0: So he was like messaging me all night and then he just ghosted me.
1: No way.
0: Yeah. He was like, you're so hot, I want to come over.
1: Okay.
0: And I was like, cool. And he was like, I'm on my way, driving over right now.
1: And then?
0: Nothing.
1: Phone use while driving can be deadly. 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

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This is Rewind, a repeat of some programs from earlier. 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

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You're listening to Rewind, a repeat of the Tommy Marin Show. 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

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This is Rewind, a repeat of some programs from earlier. 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

How's it going there, everybody? You're very welcome to this evening's cabaret. I want to thank you for the trouble you're after taking to come and hear me play. I know the effort that you're making, all the trouble you have to take when you decide you're gonna go and see a show. Your wife says, oh, not Christy Moore, we heard him loads of times before, and we're going to miss Kate Byrne and the Late Late Show. Well, there's people here upon me word from every corner of the world, from Port Tarleton, Port Leash and Tullamore, from Two Mile House and Pula Fuca, from Black Trenchcoat, Ushan Boolia. Such a crowd I've never seen before.

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So I drove on to Mother Hubbard's, where I saw a swarm of truckers. And I said to myself, this place doesn't look too bad. 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Are you Paddy Riley or Brendan Grace? Are you Mary Black or Freddie White? Says he. Today. 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

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You're listening to Rewind, a repeat of the Tommy Marin Show. 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
0: And I was like, cool. 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
1: And then?
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The body is that of a 35-year-old. Significant lesions to the face, particularly the right temple, correlating to the intracranial hemorrhaging observed. Seatbelt abrasions clear across chest and abdomen. Broken femur and tibia, right leg. 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
1: Midwest Radio's top of the hour with Faddins for Men, Brafey Road, Castle Bar, where fashion never sleeps. Stockist of Sixth Sense, Columbia, Farah, Superdry and Rivet and Denim, Faddins.ie.
2: It's 7 o'clock. Good morning. I'm Jane McNamara. Three people have been released without charge after being arrested in connection with a fatal house fire in County Offaly. They are two men in their 20s and 30s and a teenage boy. A man in his 20s remains in custody in connection with the investigation into the deaths of four-year-old Tadhg Farrell and his grandaunt Mary Holt in Edenderry in December. He's being held at a Garda station in the east where he can be questioned for up to 7 days. Donald Trump says he's reviewing a revised peace plan sent to him by Iran. Posting on Truth Social, the US president also said he cannot imagine the deal will be acceptable as they haven't paid a big enough price for what they've done to humanity and the world. He's also said there is a possibility the US could restart strikes. He's been speaking to reporters in Florida.
3: If they misbehave, if they do something bad, but right now, we'll see. But, it's a possibility that could happen, certainly.
2: Independent Ireland and Aintu have hit record highs in the latest opinion poll. Independent Ireland is up 3 points to 9%, while Aintu has risen by 1 to 7%. Today's Sunday Independent Ireland Thinks poll shows Fianna Fáil is down 2 points to 17%, alongside Fine Gael. The paper's political correspondent, Conal Thomas, says Taoiseach Micheál Martin's facing the wrath of voters following the fuel protests.
4: Well, I think he is being punished, because I think there's been recent polls that have shown Fine Gael being more punished, and what we're seeing in this is that Micheál Martin has been punished. Bear in mind, I think a lot of it was that his own personal approach and reaction to the fuel protests was out of kilter with public sentiment. So he's gone down 6 points.
2: More than 13,000 runners are hitting the streets of the capital this morning for the Dublin City Half Marathon. Starting at 8:30 from O'Connell Street, participants will take on the 21.1 kilometre route through the north side. The run will carry on through Ruhinny and along the Clontarf seafront before ending in the northeast inner city. Race director Jim Auconey says competitors are looking forward to the run.
5: Great excitement here this morning for the second running of the Dublin City Council Dublin City Half Marathon. We've over 13,000 people entered and they're all streaming through the street here. Some a little worried, but again, the anticipation on their faces as they head out on the roof. Great excitement, great colour. A little bit gloomy here this morning, all right, with the weather, but hopefully that won't dampen their spirits.
2: Meanwhile, the half marathon will disrupt both Lewis lines in the capital. That's in addition to significant restrictions to the Lewis Red Line services due to engineering works. Passengers are strongly encouraged to plan ahead and allow for extra travel time. Dervla Brophy of Transdev says the Green Line will be affected today too.
6: So today, to facilitate the Dublin Half Marathon, the Green Line will run normally from Brides Glen to St Stephen's Green and from Broombridge to Dominic, but there will be no service between St Stephen's Green and Dominic between the hours of 7 a.m. and 9:30.
2: A massive global party is taking place in Cork today. More than 20 cultures will be celebrated at the first ever Cork Mila Festival, which gets underway at 1 o'clock in Fitzgerald Park. It will include large floats and a performance from the Ukrainian Community Choir. Organiser Nisha Tandon sets out the plans.
7: So there will be loads happening. There is a main stage where there will be dance and music performances, and then there is a community stage where there will be small different types of community performances, and then there is a baby Bollywood tent, which is like baby Bollywood rave.
2: And finally, someone is waking up this morning as a lotto millionaire. There has been one winner of the lotto jackpot worth over 8.7 million euro. The winning numbers are 1, 7, 27, 28, 34, 42, and the bonus number is 26. That's your news at 4 minutes past seven.
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8: This morning there'll be some showers in North Connacht. It'll be mainly dry further south with bright or sunny spells. Sunny spells and scattered showers this afternoon, but these will clear to the south in the evening. Highest temperatures today of 12 to 15 degrees with light to moderate northerly breezes. Tonight will be mainly dry with some clear spells developing along with patches of mist or fog. Lowest temperatures tonight, Sunday, of 6 to 9 degrees with light northerly breezes. The outlook for tomorrow, Monday, it'll be mainly dry with some mist or fog at first. There'll be a fair amount of cloud throughout the day as well, with some bright or sunny intervals. One or two isolated showers may develop tomorrow, with highest temperatures of 12 to 15 degrees with light northerly breezes. A more detailed forecast is available from met.ie.
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0: very, very good morning to you. It's Midwest Radio just coming up on 10 past 9. It's Dennis Charlton in for Eamon this morning. Eamon on a well-deserved bank holiday break. Kicking us off, a little bit of music from a movie. Celebrates 25 years this month. The movie from 2001, Pearl Harbor, starring Ben Affleck. And that was Faith Hill, the title track from the movie There You'll Be. And what a movie it was. I absolutely love that movie. And in its opening weekend, it amassed a gross $450 million, becoming the sixth highest grossing film of 2001. There you go, all the boring details. We hope you find you well this bank holiday Sunday, whatever you're at. If you're up bright and early this morning, we'll keep you company and keep it nice and relaxed for the next couple of hours. 087-900-4141 is our text or WhatsApp as always. In partnership with the pub in New York City that boasts the best Irish atmosphere. That, of course, is the Perfect Pint Public House. Hope you can get in touch with us. Send us in some nice photos from across the county as well this morning. It is, of course, Mayo weekend, isn't it? Here's Pat McKenna.
1: From

Here we go. That is Pat McKenna and Red River Valley. Have to say very good morning and wishing a very happy birthday to Mary Gohan in Duhoma. And that's sent in with love and blessings on your special day from Rose, Mike, Ellie in Luton and Luke in Melbourne as well. Mike is with us in Cavan this morning wondering, did Eamon win the lotto last night? Yeah, one winner of 8.7 million euros. Was it you? If it was, I doubt you'd be listening to us this morning on Midwest Radio. Also a texter in, yeah, my sincerest apologies if I gave out the wrong time about 5 minutes ago. Did I say 10 past nine? Well, it's not. It's just coming up on a 7:15, so just a little slip of the tongue. It is early on a Sunday morning. And to the text we go as well, Maura and Marie were in Kilconnelly last night for the music fest. They had a fantastic time up there. Mary in touch as well and looking for some Larry Cunningham. We will do that for you on the show this morning. Was it you that won the lotto?

0: There we go, music from Larry Cunningham. Lovely Leitrim. Played that specially for Pascal this morning. That comes in from your sister Mary. 087-941-41, the text or WhatsApp. Thanks to everybody's favourite Irish pub in New York City, Connolly's Pub and Restaurant, just off Times Square. 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

0: Pat Mulcrone for you on your Sunday morning. It is called The Voice. The Voice, in case you're wondering, it's Dennis in for Eamon this morning with you until 9 o'clock, keeping you company. Not a bad little morning in Ballyhaunis. A little bit of mist outside, but the weather forecast for your Sunday, not too bad today. 087-940-141 if you'd like to get in touch with us. 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
0: Yeah, I have to say good morning to Margaret Murta in Mullingar this morning as well. Was looking for some Pat

Mulgrone. Your WhatsApp came in just while it was playing. Also, the Slí Sháile 10K and 5K family run is on in Achill today. Starts at 11 o'clock at Sála National School. Registration open from 10 a.m. this morning at the school. Promises to be a great event. And Roisin's food truck is going to be there as well for some well-earned treats. Further details of prizes, visit Slí Sháile Run Instagram page. 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

Oh, it's only 3.5 weeks until Christopher Cross comes to the TF Royal in Castlebar. I met a couple of people yesterday evening who have secured their tickets and are really, really looking forward to it. It's Sunday morning, Melodies on Midwest Radio, wherever we are, wherever you are. Hope you're nice and safe this bank holiday Sunday, at the May bank holiday already. Crikey, into the fifth month of the year. If you'd like to get in touch with us this morning, 087 941 41 is the text or WhatsApp. All thanks to Sean's Bar and Kitchen next to the Rockefeller Center in New York, where Irish hospitality is always on the menu.

0: nice song, that, from the late Christy Hennessy and his daughter, If You Were to Fall. 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

0: Maybe you're finally on a date again, 6 months after your divorce. 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There are lots of times and places where we need to say what we want and what we don't want. Whatever the moment, have the consent conversation.
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2: How are you doing? 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We have Michael English on Saturday, May 23rd. 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
1: Welcome to Faith Alive. We'll be with you, Father Brendan Hoban and myself, Monica Morley, for the next 45 minutes or so, and we do hope that you can stay with us for a very full programme. Today we have some news, interviews, reflection and music for you. 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

0: Very good morning to you if you've just joined us. It's Sunday morning melodies on Midwest Radio. Dennis in for Eamon this morning. Hope you're all well and hope you're enjoying your bank holiday weekend. Reports coming in from a listener that the road is closed, Springfield Castlebar from Mulroy's roundabout to Lucan Street due to a road traffic accident. Hope everybody is okay over there. 087 940 141, the text or WhatsApp. Thanks to everybody's favourite Irish pub in New York City. That, of course, Connolly's Pub and Restaurant, just off Times Square. Also, best wishes to all the boys and girls making their first Holy Communion today from everybody in Ballymehan National School in Ross Inver, and especially to Sophie McGrath. Hope you all have a lovely day, and hopefully the sun will be shining for you all. Time for a safe driving tip.
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remember that song? 20 years ago this month, that was Ireland's Eurovision entry in the Eurovision Song Contest, written and performed by none other than Brian Kennedy. And notably, in its semi-final performance, it was the 1,000th song to be performed on the European stage. Bet you didn't know that. It's Sunday Morning Melodies with Dennis in for Brendan this morning. News coming up at the top of the hour, followed by this morning's death and funeral notices with Teresa. Taking us closer to 8 o'clock this Sunday morning, here's music from Gary Barlow. This is called Open Road.

On the open roads a little bit later this morning, the Three Maries, best of luck to you as you take part in the Western People, West of Ireland Women's Mini Marathon. Takes place in Ballina later on. Best wishes to everybody taking part in that, raising much needed funds for many local causes. The Three Maries also did the Pink Ribbon Cycle yesterday. And they were in Kilconley for the Music Fest last night as well. Certainly are very, very busy ladies. Almost time to bring us up to news and taking us there this Sunday morning. Here's Patsy Cline. This is Crazy.

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8: It's 8 o'clock. Good morning. I'm Jane McNamara. Donald Trump has threatened to withdraw more troops from Germany on top of those already being redeployed. On Friday, the US president ordered 5,000 personnel to be withdrawn from the country as part of a dispute with the German chancellor. Frederick Merz said the war with Iran had humiliated America. Military analyst Sean Bell says the move shouldn't have a huge impact.
9: US forces number about 68,000 total across about 12 countries of Europe. And it's not the first time that President Trump's threatened to reduce the numbers. In his first term, he threatened to reduce them by 10,000. That didn't materialise.
8: Residents in 11 towns and villages in southern Lebanon have been told to evacuate by the Israeli military. They've been ordered to move at least 1,000 metres away to open areas. Israel says it's conducting operations against Hezbollah after what it calls a violation of their ceasefire agreement. Three people have been released without charge after being arrested in connection with a fatal house fire in County Offaly. There are two men in their 20s and 30s and a teenage boy. A man in his 20s remains in custody in connection with the investigation into the deaths of four-year-old Tadhg Farrell and his grandaunt Mary Holt in Edenderry in December. He's being held at a Garda station in the east where he can be questioned for up to 7 days. Independent Ireland and Aintheu have hit record highs in the latest opinion poll. Ireland, Independent Ireland is up 3 points to 9%, while Aintheu has risen by 1 to 7%. Today's Sunday Independent Ireland Thinks poll shows Fianna Fáil is down 2 points to 17% alongside Fine Gael. The paper's political correspondent Conal Thomas says Taoiseach Micheál Martin is facing the wrath of voters following the fuel protests.
10: Bear in mind, I think a lot of it was that his own personal approach and reaction to the fuel protests was out of kilter with public sentiment. So he's gone down 6 points.
8: Drivers are being warned to drive within the speed limit. It's after over 1,200 people were caught speeding in the first 48 hours of a road safety campaign. The Garda Roads Policing crackdown this bank holiday weekend is running until 7 a.m. on Tuesday. Junior Transport Minister Sean Canney is urging people not to use their mobile phones behind the wheel.
11: Please put the mobile phone away while you are driving. It is a distraction. A split second can make an awful difference. And with vulnerable road users like more cyclists with pedestrians, it is important that we are all fully attentive to what we're doing on the roads.
8: More than 13,000 runners are hitting the streets of the capital this morning for the Dublin City Half Marathon. Starting at 8:30 from O'Connell Street, participants will take on the 21.1 kilometre route through the north side. The run will carry on through Raheny and along the Clontarf seafront before ending in the northeast inner city. Race director Jim Oakney says competitors are looking forward to the run.
12: Great excitement here this morning for the second running of the Dublin City Council, Dublin City Half Marathon. We've over 13,000 people entered and they're all streaming through the street here. Some a little worried, but again, the anticipation on their faces as they head out on the route. Great excitement, great colour.
8: Meanwhile, today's marathon will disrupt both Lewis lines. That's in addition to significant restrictions to the Lewis Red Line services due to engineering works. Passengers are strongly encouraged to plan ahead and allow for extra travel time. Dervil Brophy of Transdev says the Green Line will be affected too.
13: Green Line will run normally from Brides Glen to St Stephen's Green and from Broombridge to Dominic, but there will be no service between St Stephen's Green and Dominic between the hours of 7 a.m. and 9:30.
8: Finally, someone is waking up this morning as a lotto millionaire. There has been one winner of the lotto jackpot worth over €8.7 million. The winning numbers are 1, 7, 27, 28, 34, 42, and the bonus number is 26. That's your news at 4 minutes past eight.
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14: Some showers in North Connacht this morning and it'll be mainly dry further south with bright or sunny spells. Sunny spells and scattered showers this afternoon as well, which will clear to the south in the evening. Highest temperatures of 12 to 15 degrees with light to moderate northerly breezes. Tonight will be mainly dry with some clear spells developing along with patches of mist or fog. Lowest temperatures tonight of 6 to 9 degrees with light northerly breezes. For your bank holiday Monday, mainly dry with some mist or fog at first. There'll be a fair amount of cloud throughout the day and some brighter sunny intervals as well. One or two isolated showers may develop later in the afternoon and highest temperatures for your bank holiday Monday tomorrow will be 12 to 15 degrees with light northerly breezes.
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17: Good morning. The time now for this morning's funeral notices. The death has occurred of Jerry Duffy, Ruskie Ducastle. Mass of the Resurrection in St. Joseph's Church, Ruskie, today at 2 o'clock, with burial afterwards in Carrick Castle Cemetery. Patrick Rodden, formerly of Termon Donegal and Dua Achill. Requiem Mass this morning in St. Patrick's Church, Pulla, at 11:30, with burial afterwards in Sleeve Moor Cemetery. Mary Waldron, Nitawi, Tulligani, Urlar, Kilkelly. Removal from her home this morning to arrive at St. Joseph's Church, Urlar, for Mass at 2 o'clock, followed by burial in the adjoining cemetery. And house private this morning, please. Richard Bolton, Glenview Drive, Riverside, Galway City, and formerly of Tavaron, Kilkelly, peacefully at Galway University Hospital. Reposing at the Holy Family Funeral Home Merview this evening from 6 o'clock. Removal at 7:30 to St. Patrick's Church, Foster Street. Requiem Mass on Monday at 12 noon, followed by burial in Renvald Cemetery, Oranmore. Kathleen Duffy, Neilavin, Karalecki, Kilmavee, peacefully at Castlebar University Hospital. Reposing at the Sharkey Funeral Home, Ballahadreen, this evening from 5 o'clock until 7. Removal from her home on Monday at 12:30 to the Church of the Immaculate Conception, Kilmavee, arriving for Mass of the Resurrection at 1 o'clock, followed by burial in Neave Movey Cemetery. Michael Gallagher, Riverside Drive, Knock, peacefully in Ballinamore Nursing Home, Kilchima. reposing at the Marion Funeral Home Knock on Tuesday evening from 6:30 to removal at 8 o'clock to St John the Baptist Church Knock. Funeral Mass on Wednesday morning at 10:30, followed by burial in Knock Cemetery. Myra Glavy, McBride Nursing Home and formerly of Father Angelus Park, Westport, reposing in Navan's Funeral Home, Westport, on Monday evening from 5 o'clock until 6:30, and removal to St Mary's Church, Westport. Funeral Mass on Tuesday at 11, with burial afterwards in Ahavale Cemetery. John Gibbons, Craigaroe, Lewisburg, peacefully at the Mayo Hospice, Castlebar. Reposing at Sweeney's Funeral Home in Lewisburg on Monday evening from 5 o'clock until 7. Funeral arriving to St Patrick's Church, Lewisburg on Tuesday for Mass of Christian Burial at 12, followed by burial in Kilgaver Cemetery. John Gornell, Knockalochta, Ballantubber, Castlereagh County, Roscommon, peacefully in Roscommon Hospice. Reposing at Flanagan's Funeral Home, Ballymoe, on Monday evening from 5 o'clock until 7, and arriving to St Bride's Church, Ballantubber, for Mass of the Resurrection at 12 on Tuesday, followed by burial in Ballantubber Cemetery. How strictly private, please. Liam Hargraves, Fuller, Barnetraw, Ballina, at Mayo University Hospital. Remains reposing at Healy's Funeral Home, Barnetraw, this evening from 4 o'clock until 6, arriving at Christ the King Church, Aarhus, at 7:30. Funeral Mass tomorrow, Monday, at 12, followed by burial in Paula Thomas Cemetery. Bridie McCann, Ballinleg, Swinford, and Tyrannure, Dublin. Reposing at the Sheridan Memorial Community Centre, Bohola, this evening from 4 o'clock until 6. Funeral Mass on Monday at 12, followed by burial in St Joseph's Cemetery, Bohola. John Shawnee McLaughlin, Kingdenton Close, Templeogue, Dublin, and Mulranny, peacefully in St Francis Hospice, Blanchardstown. Reposing at his home in Moravay, Mulranny, on Monday from 3 o'clock until 6. Removal on Tuesday morning to the Church of the Immaculate Conception, Mulranny, for Funeral Mass at 12, followed by burial in Moravay Cemetery. Tony McDermott, Mill Park Hotel, Donegal, and the Park Hotel, Kelchima, peacefully at his residence. Reposing at Gallagher's Funeral Home Station Road, Mount Charles, today from 1 o'clock until 4. Funeral Mass in the Church of the Sacred Heart, Mount Charles, tomorrow Monday at 1 o'clock, with burial afterwards in the adjoining churchyard. How strictly private, please. Noel Moore, Ballastine Dunmore, County Galway, and formerly of Ferrymount, Castlereagh, County Roscommon, peacefully at the Galway Hospice. Reposing at Glen's Funeral Home, Dunmore, this evening from 5 o'clock, removal at 7 to his home. Funeral Mass on Monday at 12 in the Church of Our Lady and St Nicholas, Dunmore, with burial afterwards in Dunmore Cemetery. Francis O'Doherty, Shamrock House, Lurga, Charlestown, peacefully at his home. Reposing at the Horkin Funeral Home, Charlestown, this evening from 4 o'clock until 6. Removal from his home on Monday morning to St James's Church, Charlestown, for Mass at 11 o'clock and burial afterwards in the adjoining cemetery. Maureen Queenan, Nee Murphy, Bunridge, Manchester, and formerly of Clonlough, County Sligo, peacefully at home. Requiem Mass in St Cuthbert's Roman Catholic Church, Pallanton Road, Withington, Manchester, on Wednesday at 12, followed by burial at Mill Lane Cemetery, Cheadle. Michael Mick Reynolds, Fallowfield, Manchester, and formerly of Ballaghreen, County Roscommon, and Tuam, County Galway, peacefully aged 90 years. Requiem Mass at St Kentigan's Roman Catholic Church, Hearth Road, Fallowfield, Manchester, on Wednesday morning at 11 o'clock, followed by burial at Manchester, by committal at Manchester Crematorium. Mickey Walsh, Walsh's Shop, Main Street, Newport, peacefully in Mayo Roscommon Hospice, Castlebar. Reposing at St Dominic's Funeral Home, Newport, this evening from 5 o'clock until 7, with removal to St Patrick's Church, Newport, arriving at 7:30. Funeral Mass on Monday at 2, followed by burial in Burrishrule Cemetery. House private, please. And that concludes this morning's funeral notices. Midwest Radio extends sympathy to the family and friends of the deceased. May the souls of the departed rest in peace. All funeral arrangements are available to view on midwestradio.ie, where you can also leave a message of condolence.

0: Welcome back in to Sunday Morning Melodies. It's Midwest Radio for your Sunday morning sun shining in Ballyhawn, is delighted to see. Pat and Mick got in touch. They're taking part in the Western People Women's Mini Marathon later on this morning in Ballina. I know it's busy down there. Loads of excitement ahead of that. And the three Maries have got in touch as well. They've just had breakfast all carved up for the Mini Marathon as well. And they did compete. They've reminded us they did compete in the Pink Ribbon Cycle yesterday, raising much needed funds for breast cancer research. Next Saturday, if you haven't already heard, Darkness into Light. It's a 5 kilometre walk and gets underway in loads of communities across the county at 4:15 next Saturday morning. It is Pietas House's biggest fundraiser of the year. If you haven't already registered, you can do now at darknessintolight.ie. And if you don't fancy walking, loads of ideas in there as well as to how you can raise funds and donate for Pieta House's biggest fundraiser of the year. Time check now, just coming up on 19 minutes after 8.
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5: 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The Wild West Music Fest takes place in Kilcolony, Tuam, County Galway this May bank holiday. I'm delighted to be headlining this Sunday night. I'll be performing alongside Stacey Breen, David James and his band, and then it's myself and the lads. 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

0: voice of Lisa Stanley on Midwest Radio. That's called A New Day Will Dawn. A new day has dawned for somebody if you did the lotto. One winner of last night's lotto draw, 8.7 million euros, winding its way to one lucky, lucky lotto player. And as we say, it's Midwest Radio here until 9 o'clock with Sunday Morning Melodies. Dennis in for Eamon this morning. Eamon taking a little bank holiday rest. Our text or WhatsApp 087-941-41 in association with the crew at Riley's Public House in Pyrmont, New York City, where every hour is happy hour. We're back in a minute with music from Enya.
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5: 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Father Frank Downs will tell us about his recent experience of being at the Shrine of Lourdes for Holy Week. And Ellen Hines will join us to explore the challenges and potential now for Catholic education. So do join us for Faith Alive this Sunday morning, starting at 9 a.m.

0: 27 minutes away from 9 o'clock now for your Sunday morning bank holiday Sunday. May summer is well and truly here. 087-941-41, the text or WhatsApp in association with Megan's Bar and Kitchen, nestled in the heart of Manhattan. Food and crack 7 days a week in New York City. Just to remind you as well, coming up at 9 o'clock, Faith Alive with Father Brendan and Monica. And at 10 o'clock this morning, Mass today from St. Anne's Church in Shanvahara with celebrant Father Richard Gibbons. John Ryan is in from 10:45 until just after 1 o'clock with Sunday Choice. And Sunday Sport this afternoon includes commentary of the Connacht LGFA final, Mayo and Galway. That match at 3 o'clock in Carrick and Shannon this afternoon. And commentary here on Midwest Radio with Rob Murphy and Maria Cannon. A gentleman who played in Kilconnelly last night at the Wild Music Fest, and he's also coming to Claremorris next Thursday night. It's the voice of Michael English. Can't take my eyes off you.
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0: Just to clear up something before the break, we had music from Enya. The song was called A Book of Days. That particular track, Anor, a lovely modern Irish folk male group, bringing singing harmony-focused songs and beautiful musical arrangements as well. They were formed in August of 2020. Four lads from Donegal, Tom McHugh, Declan Gaughan, Dean Conaghan and Diarmaid McGee as well. They joined forces to create beautiful contemporary versions of loads of Irish folk ballads. That was Only Our Rivers Run Free. It is now 12 minutes away from 9 with thanks to Rochford.
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0: Couple of requests to get through. Good morning to Maura. Maura, I won't have time to get that song on for you this morning. And also good morning to Johnny and Frankie as well. And Rosemary got in touch. I only see the text now. We will try and get that song on for you before we finish up at 9 o'clock. Pat in Ahamore, a very good morning to you. Hope you're enjoying your bank holiday weekend as well. And also good wishes to Ailey B. Conway, who celebrates her first Holy Communion in Ballaloch this morning. Love from Nanny and Grandad Conway in Newport. Yeah, Ailey, have a fantastic day. And a happy birthday to Bridie Moran in St. Michael's Terrace in Castlereagh. That comes in from your son, Michael, and your daughter as well. Wait, I go back here. Your daughter, Valerie. So Bridie Moran in St. Michael's Terrace, Castlereagh. A very, very happy birthday to you. 10 minutes to nine, almost Faith Alive on the way with Monica just after 9 o'clock. Here's Aretha Franklin.

It has been a busy morning on Sunday morning, Melodies. Great being in for Eamon this morning. Dennis here, thank you for your company. Halfway through the bank holiday weekend already. Western People Women's Mini Marathon on in Ballina a little bit later on. Best of luck to everybody there. Monica's on the way just after nine with Faith Alive this morning. And just to remind you as well, Mass this morning from 10 o'clock from St. Anne's Church in Shanvahara with celebrant Father Richard Gibbons. John Ryan in studio for Sunday Choice from 10:45 until just after 1 o'clock. And the highlight this afternoon on Sunday Sport, it's commentary of the Connacht LGFA final from Carrick on Shannon live. Commentary with Rob Murphy and Maria Cannon, Mayo and Galway there. And then into the evening time, Viv will be here with the Sunday Jukebox. A little bit of a mixed bag for you tomorrow for your bank holiday Monday. Not the normal programming, but John Ryan will be here with the breakfast show tomorrow morning from 7 o'clock. Jerry is in with the mid-morning show from 10 until 1 tomorrow. I'll be back with you between 1 and 5 for a marathon session of classic hits tomorrow afternoon. It's been great sitting in for Eamon this morning. Just got to go straight to the WhatsApp very, very quickly to see a message from Eileen. Eileen, sorry, I didn't have time to play your song this morning. And thanks to Teresa as well for all her work on the phones. Leaving you this morning with Westlife. Did you hear them on the Late Late Show Saturday night? Playing us out this morning, this is You Raise Me Up. Take care. Enjoy the rest of your weekend.

0: From Connolly's Pub, we have Michael English on Saturday, May 23rd. His only New York show, so if you're in town, stop in, because we've the best Irish breakfast in Times Square. New York City!
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9: Good morning and indeed welcome to Faith Alive on this Sunday morning, the 3rd of May, the 5th Sunday of Easter and of course the first Sunday in the month of May. May of course is the month each year when we focus our thoughts on the Blessed Virgin Mary and on the many traditions and prayers that we have that has helped us to grow in our faith and that indeed are part and parcel of our religious practice. So here this morning on Faith Alive we'll bring that Marian focus to our music and indeed to all of our features as well. Before going into the rest of what will be on today's programme, can I start with a word of sincere thanks to Dennis, who brought us Sunday Morning Melodies this morning. Nice to have him with us here on Sunday morning. And thanks indeed, Dennis, for such lovely music. Also, we say thanks to Teresa, who'll be taking your calls and comments as well. So feel free to make contact with us at any time this morning. On the phone, you can call us on 0818 3055. You can text or indeed WhatsApp us to 087 940. 41 41, or of course as always our email is faithalive@midwestradio.ie. Now, last Sunday morning, of course, Brendan, we spoke with Archbishop Francis Duffy prior to his installation as the new Bishop of Killala at the 3 o'clock Mass in the Cathedral. By all accounts, it was a ceremony that was well attended and indeed well celebrated.
10: Yes, it was. And of course, it was a day of beautiful sunshine and it helped to make, I suppose, what is an historic day or was an historic day into a very memorable day. And it was that, of course, for the people and the priests of both Killala and Tuam Diocese, as well as for Archbishop Francis Duffy and his predecessor, Bishop John Fleming, who was there as well. And he was there with 20 other bishops from around the country. also present, of course, was the Papal Nuncio, and it was his role, really, to supervise the transition of the two separate dioceses of Tuam and Killala into a new union of the two dioceses, and that's proceeding.
9: OK, well, of course, the installation last Sunday marked the second last stage in the process of uniting the two dioceses before the final stage, when both will be merged together.
10: Yes, and in his homily at the Mass, Archbishop Duffy thanked the priests and people of Killala Diocese for their warm welcome to him since he took over as apostolic administrator just 2 years ago. He also spoke about his work so far, meeting priests and parishioners, and the 20 synodal meetings he held in both dioceses, which he described as very fruitful. And of course, that fits very much into the task of building a synodal church, which is going to be the focus of parishes and priests in both dioceses now going forward.
9: Okay, well, that's the work ahead. Of course, on the day, we're already getting lots of compliments. The music, the singing, St. Muirdach's Cathedral, and the whole liturgy seemed to really touch people.
10: Yes, and as always, of course, St. Muirdach's Cathedral Choir was under the diocesan musical director, Regina Deasy, and they provided a very high standard of music, as they do for weekend masses and for very important diocesan celebrations. And this one, of course, was no exception. And we were used to the extraordinary high standard, but for many visitors for whom this was the first time hearing them perform, there was a lot of praise indeed for them. And the cathedral, of course, looked magnificent, and as we know, it provides a beautiful space for liturgy. And the liturgy last Sunday had inputs from a huge variety of groups, parish groups and diocesan groups, and their contributions were very carefully welded together, and it was good to see so many involved in the ceremony. There must have been about 70 priests altogether from the two dioceses in the entrance procession. Anne Sweeney, a lay leader, did the welcome and the introduction, and the ceremony had a full complement of parishioners involved in different aspects of the liturgy. It provided, I think, a fitting liturgical background to a truly historic event, and it did justice to the occasion.
9: Yes, well, it certainly was a very impressive ceremony, and as you say, a very memorable one as well, and hopefully the beginning of more good times ahead for the Diocese of Tuam and indeed the Diocese of Killala. Okay, back to this morning's programme now. Shortly we'll be joined by Father Frank Downes, who's going to chat with us about his experience recently of being in Lourdes during Holy Week and Easter, as well as why he believes so many of us find such comfort in visiting Marian shrines like Knock and indeed like Lourdes. And of course, during May, we have many traditions which honour Mary and the role she plays in our faith life. So we'll be chatting all of that with Frank very, very shortly. Also, a topic which gets lots of coverage in the media is the role of Catholic education, and indeed whether it is right that as a country we should have 96% of our primary schools Catholic schools. Well, to tease out some of these issues, we'll be joined by Alan Hines, who's the chief executive of the Catholic Education Partnership, and we're very much looking forward to having Alan join us as well. So a very busy Faith Alive programme as always here this morning on Midwest Radio. Bring

Well, bringing back many memories for people this morning. I know always the hymn that's requested as we begin the month of May, Father Sidney McKeown and Queen of the May. And we dedicate that indeed to all those who asked us to include it this morning here on the programme. And as it is, of course, the beginning of May, I just want to remind people that, of course, the pilgrimage season starts at Knock Shrine today. Hard to believe it, but summer has landed. So the pilgrimage season at Knock starts. And there today will be Archbishop Francis Duffy leading the Tuam Diocese and pilgrimage along with Waterford. And just to mention that Mass times on a Sunday now will be 9 o'clock in the parish church, 10:30 in the Basilica, and 12 noon in the Basilica, and then 3 o'clock in the Basilica as well, with the anointing of the sick starting at 2:30.

0: Well, today, of course, being the first Sunday in the month of May, here in Mayo, we're marking Mayo Day. For many, of course, this day is a reminder that we're beginning the season of summer. For many others, of course, too, the month of May is when we turn particularly in prayer to Mary. And many parishes will have their May processions today after the morning mass. And indeed, schools and homes will now set up their May altar for this lovely summer month of May. Of course, during this month, many will recite the Rosary, or perhaps plan to go on pilgrimage to Marian shrines like Knock and Lourdes. It's all about Mary for so many this month of May. Well, here on Faith Alive, I'm delighted to be joined on the programme by Father Frank Downes, a Dominican priest who spends much time working both at Knock Shrine and in the shrine at Lourdes. And he's going to chat to us today about Mary and indeed about his recent experience in Lourdes. But essentially, he's going to cover why Mary brings such comfort and strength to so many of us. So, Frank, it's lovely to have you back with us again here on Faith Alive.
1: Thanks a million, Monica, and I'm delighted to be with you.
0: Well, of course, as I said, it is the beginning of May. It's a very significant time and has always been for Irish people, Irish Catholics.
1: It certainly has, where Our Lady takes central place for that month. And if you remember, the May altar was always a big thing in my youth especially, and indeed the May processions.
0: And why do you think that tapped into something very deep in all of us?
1: It's our heritage and our tradition. It's very much who we are as a nation, because Mary, our Blessed Mother, was the one people went to as intercessor. And I mean, she's invoked under many titles, but Mary as mother, there's that draw to that maternal instinct, which is very strong. But remember now, she has very many titles. Our Lady of Refuge, you know, Our Lady Health of the Sick, which is very, very appropriate.
0: Well, of course, she's also to people here in the west of Ireland, Our Lady of Knock. But of course, to people around the world, she's also Our Lady of Lourdes. And I was fascinated to know that you were in Lourdes for Easter. What exactly was that experience like, Frank?
1: Well, that was on my bucket list for many years, Monica. So I wanted to be in Lourdes for Easter. I have been there as an auxiliary chaplain down the years, and I've been going there for over 40 years with groups annually. Holy Week in Lourdes was magnificent. It was a wonder. It was pilgrimage. And I suppose it's very poignant was the silence in Lourdes from Holy Thursday morning, when that wonderful bell that rings every quarter of an hour to give us the time of day had stopped. And silence invaded the whole sanctuary area for those 3 days. Climate-wise, up to Good Friday, it was 4 or 5 degrees. On Holy Saturday, Tomb Day or Day of Silence, it went to 24 degrees. And people flocked from all over, mostly from the continent of Africa and the continent of Asia. We had a very beautiful celebration on Holy Thursday in the underground basilica, beautiful celebration of the Lord's Supper. It was very prayerful and very special, both from a liturgical perspective, but equally from point of view of sacred music.
0: And for those of us who've never been there, are their ceremonies very different? I mean, I know the structure is the same, but how people experience them, we'll say, to our Irish Easter ceremonies.
1: Yes, the answer to that is yes. Ours were in an underground basilica, for the starters, over 9,000 people. Most people did not have a seat, and that was not an issue. There was a lovely sense of reverence, of presence, and that welcome into the new hope of the Easter season. It's wonderful to begin our Easter season with the Holy Sacrifice of the Mass, because in one of the prayers on Easter week, we pray that we thank you, Lord, for this Easter sacrament, the Eucharist being our Easter sacrament, the Holy Sacrifice of the Mass, offering us new life and above all the gift of new hope.
0: Yeah, it's interesting to hear you talk about it from the point of view of how it touches you at a spiritual level, because often we just hear about the big numbers and the language and the weather, but for you it was clearly a very spiritual experience.
1: Well, Lourdes is, like any Marian shrine, Lourdes is, why do we go? We go in search. We go with gratitude. We go in silence. And I suppose one of the great titles of Our Lady really is she is Our Lady of Silence. be it Knock, be it Lourdes, she's there present. And again, there's this drawing of people, this constant drawing of people to these sacred places who come thousands and thousands of miles just before, as Bernadette called her, the beautiful lady at the Roc de Mazabiel.
0: Right. You talk a lot, Frank, about silence and silence being central to how we pray, whether we're in a busy place like that, in, as Lourdes is, or in our own home or church or wherever.
1: Yes, in the silence, there's a groundedness, there's a rootedness. And in that, then, Mary as intercessor speaks to our hearts. And it's our hearts that need the healing, not just the organ of our heart, but the story of our hearts, the past story, the grief, the pain, the loss, the suicidal thoughts, the addictive personality. All these need a place of respectful and authentic silence so that healing can take place. And one of the most wonderful experiences of silence after the Grotto in Lourdes is the Eucharistic procession every day at 5 p.m. Where we process to the underground basilica, and there's 20 minutes of silent prayer there in the presence of the Blessed Sacrament. The authorities in Lourdes themselves will say that quite a number of healings take place during that time. And Bernadette was a great young one of silence. She's one of my heroes because nobody could get the better of her. Remember, she was uneducated. She had terrible asthma. There was no medication in those days. But she came from a family of great love. And the first time she went to the grotto to collect sticks, her parents didn't want her to go. And when it came out about this beautiful lady, as she called her, her parents got very anxious and asked her not to go. But she was drawn. And she was transformed in the silence of being present to the beautiful lady at the grotto. And we are called equally in silence. And of course, it's very hard to find silence in our contemporary society. Bernadette was a tough adolescent. She was as tough as could be. Nobody could get the better of her, not even the authorities. She was gifted with an authenticity, a freedom, an integrity, and a young adolescent of immense truth, that nobody could take the truth from her. And she was up against much opposition. Remember now, Lourdes was a very country area. They had their own patois, as we would say in French, their own dialect. And she was very firmly rooted. So despite the wonders and the love in her family, and indeed they became very poor for different circumstances, she was really rooted and grounded in her faith. So Bernadette was well chosen.
0: And is that story of Bernadette, and indeed the story of Lourdes, you know, something that you feel that maybe the world needs to hear more about right now?
1: Yes, and I get great joy out of introducing people to Lourdes. It's an introduction. And I suppose the whole care of the sick is central to Lourdes, because when you go in St. Joseph's Gate, there are two gates in Lourdes that mark the sanctuary, St. Joseph's and St. Michael's. And when you enter St. Joseph's Gate, on the right, there's a beautiful marble sculpture, and it depicts the sick person, the dying man on the stretcher, and behind him our Blessed Lady holding him. Beside him is the brancardier, which would be the hospitalier, and then in front of him is the curé of Ars, all the significant people. And what's wonderful about the volunteers, and Lourdes is run primarily on volunteers, everyone who comes there as a volunteer, as a hospitalier, as we say, they pay for their own fares there and their own accommodation there. And the unity that's there, and everything flows for such a huge campus, it's absolutely incredible.
0: Well, of course, it's built around that call to service, that call to silence, that call to prayer. And I suppose built around Mary and devotion to Mary.
1: It's also built around the healings that people have received, because many of the hospitalier who go there would have received special healings. And it's out of the gift of that healing through the intercession of our Blessed Lady of Lourdes that they come back and offer their services with great joy and enthusiasm.
0: Well, you'll have us all on the next flight out to Lourdes if we don't bring this conversation to an end. Obviously, Frank, it's a place that has nourished your own soul for many, many years.
1: Oh, gosh, it is. But let me tell you now, Our Lady never gives anything cheaply. She certainly puts us all through the ringer. But yeah, the graces are many. There is the challenge. Again, it's in the power of silence. There was one night I was there and a certain line of scripture was given to me. I didn't want to hear it. I did not want to hear it. But it was grounded in the soles of my feet and I resisted it. But I couldn't resist it because it was planted so firmly. And that was a changing point in my own life. So it's done in so many different ways, in the great power and the gift of silence. There's a lovely prayer we have for the Feast of the Epiphany where Our Blessed Lady presents her Son to the world, her Son Jesus. It goes like this: Your light is strong, your love is near. Draw us beyond the limits which this world imposes to the life where your spirit makes all life complete. So we're taken into a different realm, into a different world, to what is truly of significance and importance and authentic. Of course, the great challenge about any Marian shrine, be it not, be it Lourdes, is when you come away, how I live this out. So I think before we leave any shrines, we need to be grounded. And in Knock, there's that wonderful statue of St. Michael, who's not most prominent, but he's very much there. And he's all around him now is tarmac adams, so it's much easier to walk that path. And he is very central to the message of Lourdes, Knock. He's very central to any of these places, because if we don't go home grounded, we'll be swept away by what society offers, not in the best of ways.
0: Okay, well, staying grounded is never easy, but maybe one of the paths to that, Frank, is having some kind of regular prayer. And I know in the past, people, particularly as I say, during this month of May, it was the rosary they said, they recited, they felt was the prayer that helped them in this regard.
1: Certainly, Mary was the one our ancestors would have gone to. Mary was the one they would have known. And again, don't forget, it's the gift and the power of the rosary, the wonderful gift of the rosary. And in Knock Shrine, it was the rosary the witnesses prayed when Our Lady was present and silent. And the rosary that speaks of all the different dimensions of Our Lord's life and Our Lady's life as well.

0: Frank, during the month of May. Where do you go when selecting your one?
1: There's nothing like a Wirrawa hymn. And most of us would have learned this at school. That is the most beautiful hymn that depicts the story of our individual lives with the power and the presence of Mary and her son to be with us. And it ends very beautifully, the last verse, "Be with me at the hour of my death. Amen."
0: Well, before we pause and listen and pray that lovely hymn on this Sunday morning, can I thank you again, Frank, for all those thoughts and reflections on Mary, on the story and the message of Lourdes, and indeed the hope that Mary still gives to the world. Thanks very much for being with us.
1: Thanks a million, Monica. It's always my privilege. Thank you.

Well, what a lovely version of that particular hymn, Wirra Wahor, sung for us by Orla Fallon. And my thanks indeed again to Father Frank for being with us this morning and indeed for giving us such a lovely feel for Lourdes and for Marian devotion. Caller says, I always wanted to visit Lourdes and after listening to your guest this morning, I'll definitely do it this year. On the subject of silence, a caller says, silence is so often interrupted by people talking in churches. It shouldn't be allowed. I'd love to have the kind of silence that priest talked about. Of course, lots of people too saying they visit Knock and they don't need to travel to any other shrine. Well, of course, that's true for so many, and so many others, of course, saying they visit places like Medjugorje as well for their Marian devotion. Father Frank mentioned many of the titles of Our Lady. I like the one Comforter of the Sick. That's what draws us to Lourdes and to Knock. By and large, it's people who are sick who are seeking healing. Another caller went to Lourdes over 30 years ago with the Ferns Diocesan Pilgrimage, and I still remember that experience, particularly the candlelight procession. It was just one of these lovely memories. And just one final one where a caller says, if only we could get the weather, we'd all go and pray. Well,

0: We certainly would. Well, thanks indeed again for your comments. And of course, you can get them to us here this morning at any stage during the programme. Just want to mention some requests for a wonderful sister. That's Mary Gohan in Dohoma. A very happy birthday to you, Mary, sending you love and blessings on this special day. We believe you love listening to Faith Alive. And this message comes to you this morning from your sister, Rose, Mike, Ellie, and they're all in Luton. And of course, also Luke, who's in Melbourne. Also, could you wish the best to some children receiving First Holy Communion in Lacken? They're Alea O'Donnell, Rebecca Fogarty, Ava Toher, and Ryan Munley and JJ Lavin. So we wish them all the best, those children. They're receiving their First Communion today. And also best wishes to Michael Dolan, who's receiving First Holy Communion in Laherthorn Church. Good wishes to you from Granny and Grandad Tolan. And a caller wondering who sang Flowers of the May. Well, lots of people sing it, but of course the one we always go back to here on Faith Alive is Father or Canon Sidney McKeown's version of it that we had this morning.
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2: Nowadays we are used to much discussion and debate on the subject of Catholic education in Ireland. A recent survey of parents conducted by the Department of Education indicates some of the preferences of parents in this area. Today here on Faith Alive, we're delighted to be joined now by Alan Hines, who's the Chief Executive of the Catholic Education Partnership, and he'll help us explore some of the issues that continue to surface when we talk about Catholic education. So, Alan, welcome to Faith Alive.
3: Thank you, Brendan. Good morning to you and to all your listeners.
2: Maybe to begin, Alan, could you tell us a little about the work of the Catholic Education Partnership and your own role in it?
3: Sure. We were set up in 2020 as a kind of an umbrella body for Catholic education on the island of Ireland. So we kind of a mandate that runs across all 32 counties. And we would help to kind of promote coordination, collaboration between the various Catholic education bodies. And our remit will run from primary, post-primary, and we deal with our third-level colleagues as well. And media interviews like this, but also interacting with the state, other agencies, and I do a certain amount of kind of representing our interests, I'd say, at various international forums.
2: Okay, so your focus is on Catholic education at all levels, but we'll focus maybe on primary schools in this particular conversation. And can I ask you firstly to talk about the recent survey that the Department of Education carried out and the results of it?
3: Okay, just to say that the survey itself is only what was released was only a small portion of what was actually surveyed on. And it might have been more helpful if the entire results had been released together and provided to schools and provided to patrons and other kind of relevant stakeholders before it had been made public. But in any event, I understand, you know, why the minister did what she did, but all we have is kind of county level survey results. And only from parents whose children are currently in denominational schools, let's say faith-based schools like ourselves, our Protestant colleagues, and the Muslim and Jewish schools in Dublin. So they're the only results we have. And as I said, we don't have them down at school level. They should be released next week or the week after. So schools will be notified about the results of their individual ones. Now, basically, the survey asked three questions. The first was, would you prefer a multi-denominational or different arrangement for your child's school, or are you happy with the current arrangements? The other one then just asked for kind of language preference question. And the final one asked about just 274 single-sex schools. So they were just polled to see if they prefer co-ed versus single-sex. So the strongest result was on that question of co-ed, and the vast majority of parents stated they prefer a co-ed setting for the school. Similarly for the language question, which I think was probably poorly phrased because it pitted kind of English against Irish in maybe an unnecessary way. But it just said parents prefer the primary language in the school to remain as English. And then finally, the third question was on denominational education. Now, there, 60% of parents surveyed said they were happy with the current arrangements, which I suppose from our point of view, we were very happy to see that. Obviously, we have a lot of confidence in our own schools, in our teachers, in our school leaders. Now, the corollary of that, of course, is there's 40% of those surveyed said they preferred a different setting. Now, I think, again, because these are just kind of high-level results, they're not going to catch the nuance at individual school level.
2: And maybe, as you said, we need to get more of the details before we can clearly read what the parents want. Just in terms of all primary schools now in Ireland, what percentage are Catholic schools?
3: Well, of primary schools in the Republic, 87% are Catholic. And when you add in kind of the other faith-based schools, you've got to figure a little over 90%. And then, you know, so there's a very small number of, I suppose, what the department classes of multi-denominational schools. Now, we'd query that designation, let's say, as being appropriate. Now, it isn't just, in fairness, it isn't just the, let's say, the community national schools that belong to the education and training boards or the Educate Together schools that are kind of campaigning for more parental choice. for well over a decade, the bishops have recognised that parents would prefer alternatives. And, you know, they've recognised that parents as the primary educators, you know, that there should be a school choice for them in line with their views, for those who want something alternative from denominational education. Now, it's very important. It is the state's obligation to provide that school choice. So our constitution rightfully says parents are the primary educators. So it's really up to the state to vindicate that right and to support parents in setting up alternative schools. However, the church obviously recognises we're in a particular historic position. We have quite a number of schools. So the bishops have long said they're happy to cooperate with the department in terms of maybe looking at some of our schools, changing over to alternative patronage, a different type of ethos, where communities support it. That's the important thing. And to that end, you know, we've collaborated with the state over the last 10 years in various different initiatives to explore those options with schools. But it has proven difficult, I suppose, to get community agreement. From our point of view, I suppose it's been very helpful or very encouraging to see that in most cases, the vast majority of parents are very happy with their schools the way they are and have a lot of confidence in them. But it has meant it's very difficult to get support for divestment at community level. Now, I think there's a couple of reasons for that. One, the state has mainly looked at this to try to do a kind of school by school, but it's going to be very difficult to get a majority in any particular school to change. They might be better off looking at it at a community level. So where parish I used to live in just up until recently, we'd four primary schools. In those, you might have 20% of parents in each school who prefer something different, but they're a minority in each school. So it might be helpful to engage that community and see could we reconfigure one of the schools so that those parents would have somewhere to send their children. But the corollary of that is that the remaining schools must have the ability to give full expression to their Catholic ethos, and they must have the ability to prioritise the enrolment of children from Catholic families. I think that's not unreasonable. Unfortunately, back in 2018, Minister Richard Bruton brought in a piece of legislation that I suppose was rather unique in that it discriminated against Catholics. So Catholic schools and Catholic schools alone may not prioritise enrolment for children from the Catholic background. Now, Protestant schools, Muslim schools, the Jewish school can all prioritise children from their particular faith background. And that's very right and proper. But Catholic schools alone can't. And what happens when you go into, let's say, that parish I used to live in, you say to them, well, we change around. And this has happened. This happened in Dublin when they looked at the more recent pilot thing. You get families saying, OK, well, we're happy to look at maybe that school going over. But can we be guaranteed our children will get into a Catholic school? And unfortunately, the answer is no. So quite reasonably, those communities say, well, then we'll hold on to all four then rather than the best one, because that's the only way to guarantee a Catholic school for our kids. We explained all this to the state back in 2018, that this would end up being a problem. It is a problem. It's become a significant barrier to divestment. But, you know, there seems to be little political willingness to actually look at that barrier. So that's the first thing. I think the second thing is the state needs to invest properly in engaging with communities. They need to have a facilitator who go in and engage in consultation and proper facilitation and consultation with communities. I think the final thing is the state needs to realise this is not an ideological battle. We're not here, certainly on the church side, to have some kind of, you know, secular versus religious battle. And I think to get it out of that and just to see it as a practical problem that we can solve in partnership with one another, rather than kind of pitching it as an ideological battle, is the fruitful way forward.
2: Fair enough. A particular problem is going to be the rural standalone schools.
3: Well, we're also facing a very difficult 10 years ahead of us, because there is going to be a significant demographic shift in Ireland. We're going to have rather fewer children. For instance, in the middle of this decade, there's about 560,000 children enrolled in primary schools. That's estimated to fall by the middle of the next decade to about 440,000 pupils. So that's about 120,000 fewer pupils in primary. Now, that is going to have profound effect on our school communities and our schools. In the west of Ireland here, we're looking at drops around 20% in the school-going population. So I think aside from anything to do with divestment, church and state will need to look together at what is a sustainable school network for our rural areas, for the island as a whole, to be frank, because that in itself is going to provide quite a bit of change. In terms of divestment in rural areas, again, to be frank, the demand for divestment tends to be greater in the coastal cities and maybe, you know, that kind of commuter donut around Dublin, as it were. That's where we see most of the demand. So the larger urban areas, obviously typically the kind of coastal cities, that's where the most demand is.
2: Is part of the problem, Alan, that perception is often given more attention than reality? And the perception that's often put out about Catholic schools is that they're not inclusive or holistic in their work in educating children.
3: Our schools are very welcoming and very inclusive. And our approach in terms of peoples of other faith and other worldviews is, you know, to try and encourage and promote, we very much promote, a spirit of dialogue and encounter, respectful dialogue and encounter with others. And I think, in fairness, Catholic schools in Ireland and elsewhere in Europe have proven, for instance, very good at newcomer communities coming to areas. And we've seen, let's say, particularly my colleagues in the UK would report our schools are very popular with Muslim families there. Because, again, we are, in a sense, open to the phenomenon of faith. And even where people are of a different faith, we respect that and we encourage a dialogue encounter. I think there are other models of inclusivity, which, to be frank, I think in some cases, the model of inclusivity is essentially to ignore difference. Certainly, we've had Muslim families, for instance, come over to Catholic schools who had been in multi-denominational schools, but where they had not felt a welcome for faith. I don't mean for their faith, so this isn't, you know, there's no suggestion anybody's been anti-Muslim, but simply that they didn't find a welcome for faith in general. And when they came over to Catholic schools, they just found that we'd a greater welcome or understanding of them as fellow people of faith, as it were. So they have found our schools to be more inclusive in that sense. And that would be consistent. My European counterparts report very similar things. So again, you know, Catholic schools sometimes are framed. Bishop Tom Deanahan last week, I think, gave a significant talk on this, and where he just talked about a caricature of Catholic schools being put out there by certain, yes, ideological people, that seeks to paint our schools as being, you know, these places where children are excluded or othered or anything. And nothing could be further from the truth. And I think it's a grave kind of calumny on the professionalism of the teachers working in our schools to say that that's happening. I would argue our schools are inclusive, and I'm very confident in that. I do think, though, where parents want an alternative, and if it's viable, then the state should support that, and we stand ready to work with the state if they need our help to do that.
2: Okay, Ellen, a time of change ahead, obviously. Still a lot of discussions to be had and a lot of agreements to be reached, but it's great to have this conversation on Faith Alive, and thank you for being our guest this morning.
3: Thank you, Brendan. Much appreciated.
4: Thanks very much.

0: Well, another popular Marian hymn on this May Sunday. And our thanks indeed to Ellen for joining us this morning, and lots of interest in that discussion of Catholic education. And certainly he's a man we'll come back to again very often here on the programme. But our thanks indeed to him. Caller saying, wonderful to hear your guest talk about Catholic education in such a positive way. It's often spoken very negatively about it in the national media. So it is indeed. Our thanks to Ellen for that. Caller saying, thank you, Monica, for your Faith Alive programme. I've only recently discovered Midwest Radio and I'm absolutely delighted with it. Have to rush for Mass now, but enjoying your programme. Thanks indeed. And that's from Eileen. Well, lovely to have you with us, Eileen. Best of luck to Breda Ryan in Limerick. She's in the Limerick run today, from Anthony, who's wishing you well on this special day. Also, more congratulations for Jessica Garvin, who's receiving her first Holy Communion today, along with her classmates in Carnboy Church. Much love from Lally and all the Costello, from the Lally and Costello families. Best wishes to all the boys too, who are receiving it in Ross Inver today, especially Sophie McGrath. Hope you have a lovely day and that the sun will be shining. So we wish all the children, and indeed all of their families too. This is a month, of course, again, that's very much associated with First Holy Communion. So we wish all of them all the very best. And maybe it's appropriate at this stage of the programme, we've been talking about education and young children and First Holy Communion, to take a reflection on that theme and the power of what children remember, what they learn, and why it's so important that we teach them the important lessons of
1: life. If a child lives with criticism, they will learn to condemn. If a child lives with hostility, they will learn to fight. If a child lives with ridicule, they learn to be shy. If a child lives with shame, they learn to feel guilty. If a child lives with tolerance, they learn to be patient. If a child lives with encouragement, they learn self-confidence. If a child lives with praise, they learn to appreciate. If a child lives with security, they learn to have faith. If a child lives with approval, they learn to like themselves. If a child lives with acceptance and friendship, they learn to find love in the world. Lord, give us the wisdom and the insight every day to take time to shape in a very positive way the experiences of our child's life. Help us to remember while they are still young that these early formative years are the summer years of their lives. And keep me aware that the things I say and the comments I make, comments about neighbours or family, comments about church or about God, all of these and the way that I say them will influence how my children will understand every experience.

Okay, and on this May Sunday, we wish well, as I say, to all of the children and their parents and teachers and priests and indeed everybody who's been involved in the preparation for the sacrament of receiving First Holy Communion. My thanks to Paul for your comment on education as well. He believes it reflects very poorly on the maturity of people who subscribe to the various Christian religions when you see them arguing for one denomination or the other at primary school level. Surely the religious message being taught here is that everybody is accepted. Well, I think that's very much the message that our guest this morning, Alan, had for us as well, that in all schools, each of them, particularly he was talking about Catholic schools this morning, but that too applies to Church of Ireland and other Educate Together schools, I've no doubt as well, where people are respected for who they are.

all we've time for this morning on Faith Alive. My thanks as always to you for being with us, and we do hope that you enjoyed the programme and that you'll join us again next Sunday morning for another edition of Faith Alive. My thanks to our guests and to Father Brendan and myself, Monica Morley. Good

0: It's time now for this morning's death and funeral notices. The death has occurred of Jerry Duffy, Rooski in Dewcastle. Mass of the Resurrection in St. Joseph's Church in Rooski today at 2 o'clock, with interment afterwards in Carrickcastle Cemetery. Patrick Rodden, formerly of Termon in Donegal and Dua in Achill Island. Requiem Mass this morning at 11:30 in St. Patrick's Church in Pulla, with burial afterwards in Sleavemore Cemetery. Mary Waldron, Ní Towey, Tullaghany, Urlore in Kilkelly. Removal from her home this morning to arrive at St. Joseph's Church in Urlore for funeral mass at 2 o'clock, followed by burial in the adjoining cemetery. House private this morning, please. Richard Bolton, Glenview Drive, Riverside, Galway City, and formerly of Tavron in Kilkelly, peacefully at the Galway University Hospital. Reposing in the Holy Family Funeral Home in Merview this evening from 6 o'clock, with removal at 7:30 to St. Patrick's Church in Forster Street. Requiem Mass tomorrow at 12 noon, with the funeral afterwards to Renville Cemetery in Oranmore. Kathleen Duffy, Neil Lavin, Carolaki in Kilmovey, peacefully at the Castlebar University Hospital. Reposing at the Sharkey Funeral Home in Ballahadrine this evening from 5 o'clock until 7. Removal from her home tomorrow at 12:30 to the Church of the Immaculate Conception in Kilmovey, arriving for Mass of the Resurrection at 1 o'clock, followed by burial in Navemobie Cemetery. Michael Gallagher, Riverside Drive, Innock, peacefully in the Ballinamore Nursing Home in Kilchima. Reposing at the Marion Funeral Home in Knock on Tuesday evening from 6:30, with removal at 8 o'clock to St. John the Baptist Church in Knock. Funeral Mass on Wednesday morning at 10:30, followed by burial in Knock Cemetery. Myra Glavy, McBride Nursing Home and formerly of the Father Angelus Park in Westport. Reposing in Navin's Funeral Home in Westport tomorrow evening from 5 o'clock until 6:30, with removal to St. Mary's Church. Funeral Mass on Tuesday morning at 11 o'clock, with burial afterwards in Ahavale Cemetery. John Gibbons, Craigan Row in Lewisburg, peacefully at the Mayo Hospice in Castlebar. Reposing at Sweeney's Funeral Home in Lewisburg tomorrow evening from 5 o'clock until 7. Funeral arriving to St. Patrick's Church in Lewisburg on Tuesday for Mass of Christian Burial at 12 noon, followed by burial in Kilgeaver Cemetery. John Gornon, Nahalata, Ballintubber, Castlereagh, County Roscommon, peacefully in the Roscommon Hospice. Reposing at Flanagan's Funeral Home in Ballymoe on Monday evening tomorrow from 5 o'clock until 7. Arriving to St. Breed's Church in Ballintubber on Tuesday morning for Mass of the Resurrection at 12 o'clock, followed by burial in Ballintubber Cemetery. And the house is strictly private, please. Liam Hargraves, Fallow, Barnetraw in Ballina, at the Mayo University Hospital. Remains reposing at Healy's Funeral Home in Barnetraw this evening from 4 o'clock until 6, arriving at the Christ the King Church in Aarhus at 7:30. Funeral Mass tomorrow at 12 noon, with burial afterwards in Pulla Thomas Cemetery. Bridie McCann, Ballinlagh, Swinford and Terranure in Dublin. Reposing at the Sheridan Memorial Community Centre in Bohola this evening from 4 o'clock until 6. Funeral Mass on Monday at 12 noon, followed by burial in St. Joseph's Cemetery in Bohola. John Shawnee McLaughlin, Kennington Close, Temple Oak, Dublin and Mulranny, peacefully at St. Francis Hospice in Blanchardstown. Reposing at his home in Merivale and Mulranny on Monday evening, tomorrow from 3 o'clock until 6. Removal on Tuesday morning to the Church of the Immaculate Conception in Mulranny for funeral mass at 12 noon, followed by burial in Merivale Cemetery. Tony McDermott, Mill Park Hotel, Donegal and the Park Hotel in Kilchima, peacefully at his home. Reposing at Gallagher's Funeral Home on the Station Road in Mount Charles today from 1 o'clock until 4. Funeral Mass in the Church of the Sacred Heart in Mount Charles tomorrow at 1 o'clock, with burial afterwards in the adjoining churchyard. And house strictly private, please. Noel Moore, Ballantees, Dunmore, County Galway and formerly of Ferrymount in Castlereagh, County Roscommon, peacefully at the Galway Hospice. Reposing at Glynn's Funeral Home in Dunmore this evening from 5 o'clock, with removal at 7 to his home. Funeral Mass tomorrow at 12 noon in the Church of Our Lady in St. Nicholas in Dunmore, with burial afterwards in Dunmore Cemetery. Francis O'Doherty, Shamrock House in Lurga, Charlestown, peacefully at his home. Reposing at the Horkin Funeral Home in Charlestown this evening from 4 o'clock until 6. Removal from his home tomorrow morning to St. James's Church in Charlestown for funeral mass at 11 o'clock. Burial afterwards in the adjoining cemetery. Maureen Queenan, Ní Murphy, Burnage in Manchester and formerly of Clunluce in County Sligo, peacefully at home. Requiem Mass in St. Cuthbert's Roman Catholic Church on the Palatine Road, Withington in Manchester on Wednesday at 12 noon, followed by interment at the Mill Lane Cemetery in Cheadle. Michael Mick Reynolds, Fallowfield, Manchester and formerly of Ballahadreen, County Roscommon and Tuam, County Galway, peacefully aged 90 years. Requiem Mass in St. Kentigern's Roman Catholic Church on the Hart Road in Fallowfield, Manchester on Wednesday morning at 11 o'clock, followed by committal at the Manchester Crematorium. Mickey Walsh, Walsh's Shoe Shop, Main Street in Newport, peacefully in the Mayo Roscommon Hospice in Castlebar. Reposing at St. Dominic's Funeral Home in Newport this evening from 5 o'clock until 7, with removal to St. Patrick's Church in Newport to arrive at 7:30. Funeral Mass on Monday tomorrow at 2 o'clock, followed by burial in the Burrishule Cemetery. And house private, please. And that concludes this morning's funeral notices. Midwest Radio extends sympathies to family and friends of the deceased. May the souls of the departed rest in peace. All funeral arrangements are available to view on midwestradio.ie, where you can also leave a message of condolence.
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5: 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I'll be performing alongside Stacey Breen, David James and his band, and then it's myself and the lads. 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
3: A very good morning and you're welcome to Sunday morning here on Midwest Radio. It's time now for our Sunday morning mass. Today's service comes from St. Anne's Church in Shanfara, and the celebrant is Father Richard Gibbons. Hey.

0: In the name of the Father, and of the Son, and of the Holy Spirit, amen. The Lord be with you all. And good morning to you all. You're all very welcome this morning to St. Anne's Church here in Seanbhar in the parish of Knock. I welcome all of you here present in St. Anne's, and those of you joining us on Midwest Radio, wherever you happen to be this morning, welcome back to us here in Seanbhar, and we incorporate all your prayers, as we always do, into our celebration of today's Eucharist. We remember today Stephen and Carmel Cunyon and Anna Power, whose anniversaries occur at this time. So in order now to prepare ourselves to celebrate the Mass worthily, we call to mind our faults and failings. We ask the Lord for his great mercy and forgiveness. I confess to Almighty God and to you, my brothers and sisters, that I've greatly sinned in my thoughts and my words, in what I've done and what I've failed to do, through my fault, through my most grievous fault. Therefore I ask Blessed Mary, ever Virgin, all the angels and saints, and you, my brothers and sisters, to pray for me to the Lord our God. May Almighty God have mercy on us, forgive us our sins, and bring us to everlasting life. Amen. Lord, have mercy. Christ, have mercy. Lord, have mercy. Glory to God in the highest, and on earth peace to people of goodwill. We praise you, we bless you, we adore you, we glorify you, we give you thanks for your great glory. Lord God, Heavenly King, O God, Almighty Father, Lord Jesus Christ, only begotten Son, Lord God, Lamb of God, Son of the Father, you take away the sins of the world, have mercy on us. You take away the sins of the world, receive our prayer. You are seated at the right hand of the Father, have mercy on us. For you alone are the Holy One, you alone are the Lord, you alone are the Most High, Jesus Christ, the Holy Spirit, and the glory of God the Father. Amen. Let us pray. Almighty ever-living God, constantly accomplish the Paschal mystery within us, that those you were pleased to make new in the holy baptism may, under your protective care, bear much fruit and come to the joys of eternal life. Through our Lord Jesus Christ, your Son, who lives and reigns with you in the unity of the Holy Spirit, one God, for ever and ever.
1: A reading from the Acts of the Apostles. About this time, when the number of disciples was increasing, the Hellenists made a complaint against the Hebrews. In the daily distribution, their own widows were being overlooked. So the 12 called a full meeting of the disciples and addressed them. It would not be right for us to neglect the word of God so as to give out food. You, brothers, must select from among yourselves 7 men of good reputation, filled with the Spirit and with wisdom. We will hand over this duty to them and continue to devote ourselves to prayer and to the service of the word. The whole assembly approved of this proposal and selected Stephen, a man full of faith and of the Holy Spirit, together with Philip, Prochorus, Nicanor, Timon, Parmenas, Nicholas of Antioch, a convert to Judaism. They presented these to the apostles, who prayed and laid their hands on them. The word of the Lord continued to spread. The number of disciples in Jerusalem was greatly increased, and a large group of priests made their submission to the faith, the word of the Lord. Amen.

A reading from the first letter of St. Peter. The Lord is the living stone, rejected by men, but chosen by God and precious to him. Set yourselves close to him, so that you too, the holy priesthood that offers the spiritual sacrifices which Jesus Christ has made acceptable to God, may be living stones, making a spiritual house. As scripture says, "See how I lay in Zion a precious cornerstone." That means that for you who are believers, it is precious. But for unbelievers, the stone rejected by the builders has proved to be the keystone, a stone to stumble over, a rock to bring men down. They stumble over it because they do not believe in the word. It was the fate in store for them. But you are a chosen race, a royal priesthood, a consecrated nation, a people set apart to sing the praises of God, who called you out of the darkness into his wonderful light. The word of the Lord. Amen.

The Lord be with you. A reading from the Holy Gospel according to John. Jesus said to his disciples, "Do not let your hearts be troubled. Trust in God still and trust in me. There are many rooms in my Father's house. If there were not, I should have told you. I am now going to prepare a place for you, and after I've gone and prepared you a place, I shall return to take you with me, so that where I am, you may be too. You know the way to the place where I'm going." Thomas said, "Lord, we do not know where you are going, so how can we know the way?" Jesus said, "I am the way, the truth, and the life. No one can come to the Father except through me. If you know me, you know my Father too. From this moment you know him and have seen him." Philip said, "Lord, let us see the Father, and then we shall be satisfied." "Have I been with you all this time," Philip said, Jesus to him, "and you still do not know me? To have seen me is to have seen the Father. So how can you say, 'Let us see the Father'? Do you not believe that I am in the Father and the Father is in me? The words I say to you I do not speak as for myself. It is the Father living in me who is doing this work. You must believe me when I say that I am in the Father and the Father is in me. Believe it on the evidence of this work, if for no other reason. I tell you most solemnly, whoever believes in me will perform the same works as I do myself. He will perform even greater works, because I am going to the Father." The Gospel of the Lord. Thomas gives voice and expression to maybe what we might give voice and expression to in relation to Jesus. How do we know this is the way? How do we know what you're saying? Thomas always kind of seems to come up with that querying aspect that we all have. Thomas, who voices the problem? What direction are they going to take in the absence of Jesus? Now, what Jesus does not do is to give the disciples a full catalogue or library of books as to what they're supposed to do with every single aspect of the faith. He does not do that or answer all of their questions. Neither does he hand them a book detailing every law and every index to clarify every sin that has existed or comes to exist. We might wish that he did, but clearly that was not the way he did it. There are no maps into the future with specific routes clearly arrowed out. Jesus simply says, and this is what I want to maybe focus on a little bit this morning. Jesus simply says, points to himself, I am the way, the truth, and the life. He alone is the gateway to God, the access to the Father. Now, you might say, well, that's very exclusivist. But it is. Of course it is. There's a reason why he became one of us, that he's the only Son of the Father. He's the face of God, which is what he's trying to explain to the disciples. He's the way, not I have a way, or I'm going to point you to the way, or there are many ways. I am the way. I. This is not an easy saying. And it's only when we are united with him can we reach the Father, because he and the Father are one, as he explains. We're not speaking now about unknown gods, and we're not speaking about invisible gods. We're speaking about God, who has made himself known in the person of Jesus of Nazareth. That's who we believe in. And as I always say, and I know you're fed up listening to me saying this, but it is only through the prism of the resurrection that we know that. You can have all the sermons on the Mount that you want, all the miracles that you want, all the wonderful sayings that he proclaimed, all of that, whatever you want, all the Christmases, all the rest of it, means nothing without the prism of the resurrection. That's how we know he alone is the way, because it has happened to nobody else. He rose from the dead. He is risen and he is alive. He is the truth that speaks the truth, the fullness of that truth. Not many truths, not a theory, but a person. He is the truth about God as he is the truth about humanity. The one who walked the roads of Palestine and ate with sinners is God's gift of his true self to us. And he is the life. It's echoed again in the beginning of John's Gospel. Through him all things came to be. Not one thing had its being, but through him. All that came to be had life in him. So he is the life. We are because of Jesus.
Our very life is his gift to us. This is why we regard life as extremely sacred. Sacred from its very beginning in God to its conclusion in God. We see it that we are not accidents. We are not just here because we're here, because we're born. We are loved and we are given the great gift of life itself. We are not mistakes. Other people might think or say to us that we're mistakes, but don't heed them. We're not. We come from God. We are special and unique in his eyes. Jesus is the life and we have our life in him. So what does it mean to us? Well, Jesus trusts his followers down the ages to face the confusion and complexity of life. You heard it in the first reading. They had a little bit of an argument. Who's going to give out the food and who's going to preach the gospel? And they came together and sorted it out. There has always been confusion and complexities, arguments and disagreements, always. And there always will be, because we're human beings. That's kind of sort of in our nature. But we can come together to see the best way forward. There's still a lot of working out to be done in our faith. Looking to Jesus as the way, the truth and the life doesn't actually solve every question effortlessly. But Jesus knew that. So clearly, he wants us to put our faith to work. He wants us to put our faith in action and to trust in him, him alone. No other prophet, no other person in the history of humanity. He and he alone, the way, the truth, and the life. Amen. We stand and profess our faith. I believe in one God, the Father Almighty, maker of heaven and earth, of all things visible and invisible. I believe in one Lord Jesus Christ, the only begotten Son of God, born of the Father before all ages, God from God, light from light, true God from true God, begotten, not made, consubstantial with the Father. Through him all things were made. For us and for our salvation he came down from heaven, and by the Holy Spirit was incarnate of the Virgin Mary and became man. For our sake he was crucified under Pontius Pilate. He suffered death and was buried, and rose again on the third day in accordance with the Scriptures. He ascended into heaven and is seated at the right hand of the Father. He will come again in glory to judge the living and the dead, and his kingdom will have no end. I believe in the Holy Spirit, the Lord, the giver of life, who proceeds from the Father and the Son, who with the Father and the Son is adored and glorified, who has spoken through the prophets. I believe in one holy, Catholic, and apostolic church. I confess one baptism for the forgiveness of sins, and I look forward to the resurrection of the dead and the life of the world to come. Amen. So we turn now to the Lord for our needs and intentions. We pray for our Holy Father, Pope Leo, pray for our own Archbishop Francis. We pray that they may be granted health and strength and wisdom for their witness of hope, unity, and joyful service to the world. Lord, hear us. Amen. We pray for peace in a very broken world, especially in places where there is only war and division. May the risen Lord, our peace, guide leaders towards reconciliation, justice, and the protection of human dignity. Lord, hear us. The first reading saw responsibility of distribution of goods and food given over to deacons, the first deacons. So we pray for deacons today that they may have courage and compassion in their ministry of service to God's people. Lord, hear us. I pray for all who are sick. We all know someone who's ill in some way, shape or form. We know people who are in hospital, or those of you who are listening in who are confined to your homes, nursing homes, hospitals and hospices. Pray for all of you now at this time maybe of anxiety and worry. May you find healing and comfort from the risen Lord who is with us in all our trials. Lord, hear us. And also, as we always do, we pause for a moment and bring before the Lord our own prayer for today, whatever they may be. We remember those who have asked for our prayers and those who have known to pray for them. Lord, hear us. And finally, we pray for
the faithful departed, all who have died and have gone before us. We remember in particular Stephen and Carmel Cognon and Anna Power, whose anniversaries occur at this time. Pray for all who have passed on to God's eternal glory. May they be welcomed into eternity, prepared since the foundation of the world. Lord, hear us. God, our Father, you call us to be a chosen race, a holy people. Hear the prayers we offer in faith and lead us to the joys of your eternal home. We make this prayer through Christ our Lord. Amen.

Pray, sisters and brothers, that my sacrifice and yours may be acceptable to God, the Almighty Father. May the Lord accept the sacrifice at your hands for the praise and glory of his name, for our good and the good of all his holy church. O God, who by the wonderful exchange effected in this sacrifice have made us partakers of the one supreme Godhead, grant, we pray, that as we have come to know your truth, we may make it ours by a worthy way of life, through Christ our Lord. We stand for the preface. The Lord be with you. Lift up your hearts. Let us give thanks to the Lord our God. It is truly right and just, our duty and our salvation, at all times to acclaim you, O Lord, but in this time, above all, to laud you yet more gloriously, when Christ our Passover has been sacrificed. By the oblation of his body, he brought the sacrifices of old to fulfillment in the reality of the cross, and by commending himself to you for our salvation, showed himself the priest, the altar, and the lamb of sacrifice. Therefore, overcome with paschal joy, every land, every people exults in your praise, and even the heavenly powers with the angelic hosts sing together the unending hymn of your glory as they acclaim.

at whose command we celebrate these mysteries. For on the night he was betrayed, he himself took bread, and giving you thanks, he said the blessing, broke the bread, gave it to his disciples, saying, take this, all of you, and eat of it, for this is my body, which will be given up for you. In a similar way, when supper was ended, he took the chalice, and giving you thanks, he said the blessing, gave the chalice to his disciples, saying, take this, all of you, and drink from it, for this is the chalice of my blood, the blood of the new and eternal covenant, which will be poured out for you and for many for the forgiveness of sins. Do this in memory of me.

Therefore, O Lord, as we celebrate the memorial of the saving passion of your Son, his wondrous resurrection and ascension into heaven, and as we look forward to his second coming, we offer you in thanksgiving this holy and living sacrifice. Look, we pray, upon the oblation of your church, and recognizing the sacrificial victim, by whose death you will to reconcile us to yourself, grant that we who are nourished by the body and blood of your Son, and filled with his Holy Spirit, may become one body, one spirit in Christ. May he make of us an eternal offering to you, so that we may obtain an inheritance with your elect, especially with the most blessed Virgin Mary, Mother of God, blessed Joseph, her spouse, with your blessed apostles and glorious martyrs, St. Anne, and all the saints on whose constant intercession in your presence we rely for unfailing help. May this sacrifice of our reconciliation, we pray, O Lord, advance the peace and salvation of all the world. Be pleased to confirm in faith and charity your pilgrim church on earth, with your servant, Leo, our Pope, Francis, our Bishop, the order of bishops and clergy, the entire people you have gained for your own. Listen graciously to the prayers of this family whom you've summoned before you. In your compassion, O merciful Father, gather to yourself all your children scattered throughout the world, to our departed brothers and sisters, and to all who are pleasing to you at their passing from this life. Give kind admittance to your kingdom. There we hope to enjoy forever the fullness of your glory through Christ our Lord, through whom you bestow on the world all that is good.

0: And so with confidence now, we stand and pray to our Heavenly Father in the words that Jesus gave us. Our Father,
1: who art in heaven, hallowed be thy name. Thy kingdom come, thy will be done on earth as it is in heaven. Give us this day our daily bread, and forgive us our trespasses, as we forgive those who trespass against us. Lead us not into temptation, but deliver us from evil.
0: Deliver us, Lord, we pray, from every evil. Graciously grant peace in our days, that by the help of your mercy we may be always free from sin and safe from all distress, as we await the blessed hope and the coming of our Saviour, Jesus Christ. Lord Jesus Christ, who said to your apostles, "Peace I leave you, my peace I give you," look not on our sins, but on the faith of your church, and graciously grant her peace and unity in accordance with your will, who lives and reigns for ever and ever.
2: Amen.
0: Peace of the Lord be with you always. Simple gesture, we just turn to one another now and offer each other the sign, the Lord's peace.

Behold the Lamb of God, behold him who takes away the sins of the world. Blessed are those called to the supper of the Lamb. Lord, I am not worthy that you should enter under my roof, but only say the word and my soul shall be healed.

O sacrament most holy, O sacrament divine, all praise and all thanksgiving be every moment thine. We offer a prayer to Mary this month of May, as we're moving into the pilgrimage season as well. We offer this now for all who work in the parish and at the shrine, and who welcome pilgrims to Knock over the course of the next number of months. So, and indeed for all the intentions of people who come to Knock, and indeed who send in their petitions to us. Hail Mary, full of grace, the Lord is with thee. Blessed art thou amongst women, and blessed is the fruit of thy womb, Jesus. Holy Mary, Mother of God, pray for us sinners now and at the hour of our death. Amen. Our Lady of Knock, Saint Joseph, Saint John the Evangelist, and Saint Anne, pray for us. Let us pray. Graciously be present to your people, we pray, O Lord, and lead those you have imbued with heavenly mysteries to pass from former ways to newness of life through Christ our Lord. Amen. For the final blessing, to thank you all indeed for being with us here this morning, Shanvahara, for those of you here present, and also those of you joining us on Midwest Radio, wherever you happen to be. Thank you very much indeed for joining us. And we continue to pray for you all. And just your prayers are requested for the repose of the soul of Michael Gallagher, Riverside Drive, Knock, reposing at the Marian Funeral Home on Tuesday evening next, from 6:30 to 8, removal to the parish church, and Requiem Mass on Wednesday morning at 10:30, burial in the parish cemetery directly afterwards. May his soul and the souls of all the faithful departed, to the mercy of God, rest in peace. Amen. I ask those of you now who are intending to visit Knock, just to be aware of our website, knockshrine.ie, which has the times, the seasonal times of the Masses, because there's a little bit of a switchover when the season begins in terms of the Basilica and the Parish Church. So you get all the information on our website, or just simply call the shrine itself, and or call in, and you'll get the details for the season ahead. The Lord be with you all. May Almighty God bless you, the Father, the Son, and Holy Spirit. Amen. Our Mass is ended. Go in the peace of the Lord. Alleluia, alleluia. Thanks be to God. Alleluia, alleluia.

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5: 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John Ryan

Yes, indeed. Red Hurley and an all-time classic. What a voice. What a guy. And a little tune called When, opening up the show. You're very welcome along. It's Sunday Choice on Midwest Radio for this Sunday, May the 3rd. And it's John Ryan checking in with you right through until 1:30. All your choice of music, your requests and dedications. 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That is our text and WhatsApp in association with Megan's Bar and Kitchen, nestled in the heart of Manhattan in New York City. Food and crack over there 7 days a week in the Big Apple. And Teresa's with us as well, taking your calls 0818-3055. And you can send us an email as well, which comes in direct to the studio to us here, studio@midwestradio.ie. There are all our contact details. And we say good morning, Midwest. Please wish the very best to our lovely Miss Gohan, running today in the Ballina Women's Marathon. That's coming in from all in Killala National School. And also, good luck to Kathleen, holding a tea morning today in Tonagee Community Room in Achill for the Western Alzheimer's. That's on from 12:30 to 2:30. Lots of lovely home baking and lots of raffle prizes indeed as well. So get along there. And well done to you, Kathleen, on your tea morning today in Tonagee Community Room in Achill for the Western Alzheimer's. And also coming in on our WhatsApp, best wishes to Fionn Humber, making his first Holy Communion today in Lahardown. Lots of love from your Auntie Jacqueline. Have a wonderful day. And could you please say a big happy birthday to my lovely sister, Mary Gohan in Duoma. And I hope she has a lovely day, from Kay and Packy. And also for our daughter and son, our daughter and son-in-law, Donna and John McLaughlin, whose wedding anniversary is today. Lots of love from your mum and your mum and dad. And also, there is we would like to wish everyone at the tractor run in Park Community Centre in aid of air supporting children with disabilities in Mayo, have a fab day. Lots of that's coming in on our WhatsApp. And also, there's a cake sale and auction, and raffle with play area for children happening there today as well. So the very best of luck with that. Could you please play Ella Langley, Choosing Texas? We will, of course. We get something on by Ella Langley during the course of the show. And hi John, would you mind playing Flowers of the Rarest by Daniel O'Donnell or James Kilbane for a regular listener? Leave that with me, listener. We'll have a little look for that. And could you please play some tracks from the new Lorna Tone Kaylee Band CD, which was launched on Mayo Day? I don't think that's in our system yet, listener, but I'll have a look, and if it is, I'll have no problem in giving it a spin. And hi John, would you please give the tractor run and auction a mention, and the cake sale? Yes, indeed, we did already. We'll do it again. Happening in Park, the Moving Mug will be there. Moving Mug Coffee Van, the very best in coffees and lattes and little treats as well. I would say good morning to all the gang as well. It is Sunday Choice on Midwest, and it's John with you right through until 1:30 today. There's a nice song easing you into your Sunday morning on this Maybank holiday weekend. Nathan Carter, this song's for you.

0: Nathan Carter. Nice little memory from Nathan. This song's for you here on Midwest Radio. Sunday Choice. And it's John with you right through until 1:30. Mace time, 9 minutes to 11.
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0: Now, could you please play It Never Rains in Southern California? And it sure doesn't. We play that. We will be playing the next hour for you. And hello to Michael John Mullins. He's 75 today. Michael, that's coming in from your daughter Fiona, your granddaughter Hannah, on the way down from Edenderry in County Offaly to see you. And thank you so much. No problem. We'll get that on for you just in the next hour, just after 11 o'clock. Actually, Smokey do a great version of that. So maybe we'll play Smokey's version. Best wishes to Aaron Ginley in Castlebar. Aaron, that's coming in from all your friends. They're doing the ladies mini marathon in Ballina today. Best wishes to all the participants from your mum and dad and Jack indeed as well, wishing you well. Good morning, John. What a wonderful night of entertainment in the TF last night with so many musicians, singers, dancers. Patrick Feeney, Sean Kane, Frank McCaffrey, Stuart Moyles, the Moy singers, etc. Well done to everyone for a fantastic show. And that's coming in from the Westport family, who enjoyed the show last night indeed as well. And a packed house by all accounts. Good morning, John. Could you please play the new song from Teresa Marie Canavan, If I Only, for Pat and Mary listening at Castlebar? No problem, Pat and Mary. We played that yesterday. We'll give it another run today indeed as well. Here's an energy tip.
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2: Hi guys, it's Derek Ryan here. 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I'll be performing alongside Stacey Breen, David James and his band, and then it's myself and the lads. 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
10: Good morning, I'm Rowan Kelly. A serious RTC took place in Castlebar last night. Gardaí in the Castlebar are investigating a serious road traffic collision on the Moaning roundabout that occurred in the early hours of this morning at approximately 3:30. A male pedestrian aged in his late 30s was seriously injured when a collision occurred between a car and himself. He was transferred from the scene to Mayo University Hospital and remains in a serious condition. No other persons were injured. The road remains closed and the scene is to be examined by the Garda Forensic Collision Investigators. Gardaí are appealing for any witnesses to this collision to come forward. They're also appealing for any road users who may have camera footage, including dash cam, who were travelling in the area at the time of the collision, to make this footage available to Gardaí. Anyone with any information is asked to contact the Castlebar Garda Station on 094 903 8200, the Garda Confidential Line on 1800 666111 or any Garda Station. The government urgently needs to intervene in the increasing cost of electricity and gas. That's according to the Aintu leader, following the announcement by Prepay Power of substantial increases in energy costs from next month. Customers are facing an 8.8% electricity hike, with gas going up by 10.6%. Meath West TD and Aintu leader Padraig Tobin says the government made the highest amount of money in the history of the state last year in fuel taxes.
11: The government are tax gouging families in fuel. So last year, the government took in 4.3 billion euros in fuel taxes, and that was the highest in the history of the state, and it was in the jaws of a cost of living crisis. It makes sense, I believe, for the government to actually ease the burden on families. Otherwise, you're going to be looking at hundreds of thousands of families who simply can't afford what really is a staple of life.
10: Meanwhile, Independent Ireland and Aintu have got more popular following the fuel protests. They've both broken their own party records in the latest Sunday Independent Ireland Thinks poll. Voters have punished Fianna Fáil and Taoiseach Micheál Martin, with the party falling by 2 to 17% and its leader seeing a 6-point drop in popularity. Get off the gas and get off the phone. That's the message for drivers this May bank holiday weekend. A Garda road safety crackdown is continuing until Tuesday, with more than 1,700 drivers caught speeding since Thursday and 200 caught holding a mobile or not wearing a seatbelt. Superintendent Stephen McCauley says everyone needs to take care.
12: We still preach the lifesaver offences, and they're called out for a reason. Anybody that's out on the roads, motorcyclists, cars, vans, please only drive to the appropriate speed, and that's not always the posted speed limit, but never in excess of the posted speed limit. Never ever take an intoxicant before driving a vehicle.
10: And still to come, completion date for National Children's Hospital has been pushed back.
13: Any plans for May? Jane asked in the shop today. I've taken up yoga, I said. It's a great stretch in the evenings.
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10: The completion date for the National Children's Hospital has been pushed back by 4 months, according to the Sunday Independent. The hospital is set to be built by August or September, but with the 7-month commissioning period, the doors potentially may not open until next spring. The original completion date was August of 2022. It's understood the new date will not be publicly announced until it has been verified by the hospital's development board.
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10: Mainly dry in the south of the region with bright or sunny spells and scattered showers this afternoon. These will clear to the south this evening with highest temperatures of 12 to 15 degrees with light to moderate northerly breezes.
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10: Starting off with Gaelic games this morning and results from the Mayo club scene. 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Bebershuil 2-15, Ballinrobe 1 goal and 18 points. League Division 1 finished up Davids 2-17, Kilmaine 2-7, and in Division 3, Ahamore 6-19, Kilmina 5 points. The Premier Junior C Championship Group 2, Bunnyconlan 1-9, Kiltane 1-8, and the Comórtas Pell na Gaeltachta yesterday. Tormacady 1-16, Achill 1-14, Belmullet 15 points, Ballycastle 1 goal and 11 points. Moving on to the ladies club game in Mayo from yesterday, Senior League Division 1, Bebershuil 1-17, Charlestown 1-5, Knockmore 5-19, Mikhail Rovers 3 points, Westport 3-16, Castlebar Mitchells 2-5, Kilmore Moy 5 goals and 10 points is the latest we have on that one. Swinford Canassar 8 points, we'll confirm a score on that one very shortly. Brafey 1-13 in Division 3, Ahamore 1-7, Kiltane 3-10, Ball 4-14, and Tormacady 4-11, the Neil 2 goals goals and 8 points. Senior League Division 4, Shrewl Glencarrob 5-12, Belmullet 2-12, Claremorris 4-17, Kilmina 1 goal and 7 points, Kilmaine 2-17, Westport 2-6, Kilchmaa 5-18, Kilcommon 2 goals and 8. And in Division 5, Ballinrobe 5-18, Mayo Gaels 2 points, McHale Rovers 1-8, Moy Davitt 2 points. And Achill against Castlebar Mitchells was conceded by Castlebar Mitchells. Today, there's a big match here on Midwest Radio. A live commentary from 3 o'clock. Mayo are taking on Galway, the rivalry that never quite goes away in the TG Cahir Senior Connacht title. Not only is the Connacht title on the line, but also a top All-Ireland seeding. That's what's in store for the winners today. So that game starts at 3 o'clock and it's going to be live here on Midwest Radio as part of our Sunday sport. Before that though, at 1 o'clock, the curtain raiser is the Connacht Intermediate Final between Leitrim and Roscommon at 1 o'clock. That's also in Heartland Credit Union, Pork Sean McDiarmida. Tomorrow then, the Mayo Minor Ladies take on Roscommon in the Connacht Final with throw-in at 4 o'clock. And for the first time in 14 years, Galway aren't in this final. Mayo haven't won a Connacht Minor title since 2012. Roscommon haven't won one since all the way back in 1992. Those waits end on Monday with throw-in down for 4 o'clock. Soccer now, results from yesterday in the Benson Cup Round 2. A win for Westport United on the road. Westport United 3, Ballina Town 1. In the Premier Cup, Con Rangers 5, the B team beating the C team there 5-0. Ballinrobe Town 2, Ballyvari Blue Bombers 1. And there was a game in the Under 17 2 Division Round 4. It was conceded by Swinford between Swinford and Westport United.
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0: As requested a little earlier in the show, Never Rains in Southern California, that is Smokey's version. Nice version indeed, as it is as well. Welcome along if you're just tuned in. A Sunday Choice, John Ryan with you till 1:30 today. And it's good to have you along with us. All your choice of music and indeed your requests and dedications, as always, very welcome on 087-941-41. That's our text and WhatsApp. With thanks to all the crew and the good people in the Murray and Row Hotel and Public House in New York City. They're located just off Times Square and home to the finest Irish hospitality in the Big Apple. Pay them a visit when you're in the Big Apple. They'll look after you 100%. Good morning, John, and good morning to you, Noreen Callaghan. How are you doing, Noreen? And hope your Sunday is going well for you so far, and indeed your bank holiday weekend. Hi, Midwest. Two Cocker Spaniels are missing in the Ross Turk area. They are beloved family pets. If anyone has seen them or you do come across them, that is two Cocker Spaniels. They're still missing in the Ross Turk area. Give us a call here, 0818 3055. Hopefully we'll get those dogs found and back to their rightful owner. Please play a nice request for everyone, and hello to Fiona Anderson. Send me a nice picture of a plant in a lovely ornament, kind of a cup and saucer ornament, and a beautiful plant indeed. Fiona, that's a nice picture. Thank you for that. Much appreciated. And hi, Midwest. Any chance of the new one from David James? Hopefully we'll get that on before 1:30. I'm just after sending John Ferry. I was chatting to him yesterday, and I'm hoping that he'll just send it on this morning, and we'll get it on the radio for you. We've had a lot of requests for the new single from David James, so we'll do our very best on that. Hello to Anthony is listening. How you doing, Anthony? And would like to hear a Brendan Shine song. No bother, Anthony. Give me a little while and that will get that on for you. 11:15.
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Eddie Rabbit, the late, great Eddie Rabbit, of course, driving my life away here on Midwest Radio. It's Sunday Choice, just gone 20 past 11 now. We're here till 1:30. And the very best of luck to Mary McBearty in Ballina. Mary's doing the women's mini marathon today. A true inspirational lady from all your family coming in on our WhatsApp. And could you please say hello to Mary Doyle in Ballycastle? Mary, that's coming in from your daughter Yvonne in West Cork, wishing you well. And hope you all have a lovely bank holiday weekend is the message there. And happy birthday to Mary Creeby and Ballyglasclaher in Westport. That's coming in from Tom and Esther and all the Creeby family, wishing you well. And could you please wish Martin McCann in Belderick happy birthday, Martin. Love from Katrina and Brendan in Kent. And could you please play My Green Valley by the Wolftones for Pete and Ballina. And good morning, John. We'd love to hear anything from Mick Flavin. No problem, Bridget in Foxford. We'll get Mick on the way during the course of the show. And happy birthday to Philly Gallagher in Cross Ballina. Have a real cool one is the message to you, Philly, on your birthday. Jerry Guthrie has requested The Mermaid or Mick Flavin Wake Up, and that's coming in from Anne, and all wishing you well. And could you please play Pat Hayes for Margaret Cleary coming in on our text. It's 23 minutes after 11 o'clock. We're with you right through

0: can't do a breakfast roll, extra brown sauce, mind.
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2: How are you doing? 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We have Michael English on Saturday, May 23rd. His only New York show. So if you're in town, stop in, because we've the best Irish breakfast in Times Square. New York City.
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places as we'd like them to be. But you know what truth is? It's that little baby you're holding, and it's that man you fought with this morning, the same one you're going to make love with tonight.

indeed. That is Charlene. It was a one-hit wonder back in the late 70s, 80s. Round about then. Not quite sure of the year, but I know it was late 70s, early 80s. I've never been to me. I don't think it was a chart hit, just a big radio hit back in the day, indeed, as well. Sunday Choice on Midwest Radio. Nice to have you along. John Ryan till 1:30 today. And you can reach us on all our usual numbers, 087-940-141. And Teresa taking your calls, 0818-3055. And a special shout out to Daniel Harrison. Daniel is climbing the Reek barefoot today. Good on you, Daniel. That's coming in from all the gang in for the Frayne's Public House fundraiser. So well done to you, Daniel Harrison, climbing the Reek barefoot today. You must have some pair of feet on you, I can tell you. God bless you. Happy birthday to Oran Darcy in Ballycastle. Another year closer to 30 coming in on our WhatsApp. And good morning, John. A big shout out to Anne Prendergast from Nunhead in London and Castlebar. Looking forward to our weekend away. And could you please play I'll Still Be Loving You by Angela Reid. Thanks, John. Coming in from John Fitzgerald in Croydon in London. No bother, John Fitzgerald. Give me a little while. I'll get that on for you by Angela Reid. Nice song indeed as well. And lots of requests coming in on all our usual numbers. And it's, as always, very welcome indeed as well. Let's give you some Derek Ryan in between the jigs and the reels here on Sunday Choice on Midwest.

0: Yes, indeed. Brand new single, Paddy Tracy, Me and My Banjo. Great performer, great guy indeed as well, Paddy Tracy. Good morning, John. Could you please play Patrick Curry, My Native Carol Estran? And Pat McCrone is requested for Margaret Murta Mullingar. Good morning to you, Margaret. And hello to, I'm so sorry to ask you again, but Michael John Mullins in Tuam. He's 75 today. Happy birthday to you, Michael John Mullins. And he's standing by his phone now. He missed the request earlier. So that's coming in, Michael John, from your daughter Fiona and your granddaughter Hannah. They're on their way down to see you from Edenderry in County Offaly. Once again, Michael John Mullins in Tuam, 75 today. Happy birthday to you. And as I said, you're coming in from your daughter Fiona and your granddaughter Hannah. And they're on their way down to see you on your special day. Sunday Choice, 20 minutes away from midday. We're coming back with a special treat, a song that's been requested all over the various shows in Midwest. It's brand new from David James. We're playing it next.
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Yes, indeed. We're only going for the one. Brand new music from David James. Cracking tune. We're only going for the one. It's a famous, famous saying. We'll just go for one. There's no such thing as one. You know that and I know that. But great tune, isn't it, from David James? I'm not quite sure. Did John Farry write that? I must ask John a little later. Did he write it? I'm sure he did, because it's a fantastic tune. Keep your requests and dedications coming into us. 087-941-41. Trace it with us as well on 0818-3055. Could you please say a big shout out to my great friends in Wimbledon Irish Club and the Shepherd's Bush Club, Molly's Bar in Arnos Grove, and the Hercules in Holloway Road, and also the Manzad Club on Q Road in London. Hope you're all well in London. Regards from Johnny McGovern in County Fermanagh. How are you doing, Johnny? Hope all is good up your neck of the woods indeed as well. And we put a shout out a little earlier for two Cocker Spaniels that were missing, and they have been found, so thank God for that. And the owner is sure is delighted indeed as well to get her doggies back, because they're beloved family pets. A very happy 90th birthday to my special mum and nanny, and Hannah Cosgrove in Bunna William. A special mum and a special nanny, love you so much, is the message from your daughter Valerie and your grandson Paddy. And could you please play Michael English? We will of course get Michael English on during the course of the programme. Lots of requests coming in indeed for something by Michael English, but we're going to play this for you now, an old favourite here on Midwest. From the late Ral Mallow. Hard to believe Ral Mallow is no longer with us, but here's the Mavericks and All That Heaven.

0: Kevin Logue, I Am an Island on Midwest Radio's Sunday Choice for this Sunday morning. And it's John Ryan with you till 1:30 today. And good morning, John. Could you please play some Ray Lynam from Margaret and Tom and Kilfall from all the gang at Shepherd's Bush? No bother, Ray Lynam is on the way in the next hour. And a message coming in. I always went for one every half hour. Happy holidays from Tony. Good man, Tony. You're a funny man. Now, we've got news and sport on the way, top of the hour, and just after midday, another hour and a half of all your requests right through till 1:30.
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2: Good afternoon, I'm Rowan Kelly. A serious RTC took place in Castlebar last night. Gardaí in Castlebar are investigating a serious road traffic collision on the Moaning roundabout in Castlebar that occurred in the early hours of this morning at approximately 3:30. A male pedestrian aged in his late 30s was seriously injured when a collision occurred between a car and himself. He was transferred from the scene to Mayo University Hospital, where he remains in a serious condition. No other persons were injured. The road has fully reopened following examinations by the Garda Forensic Collision Investigators, and Gardaí are appealing for any witnesses to this collision to come forward. Ishka Air and crews are working to repair a burst water main in Kilmaine and restore water to customers affected. The burst is impacting customers in Roscura and Kilmaine and the surrounding areas in Mayo. Repairs are expected to be completed by 6 o'clock this evening. Typically, it takes 2 to 3 hours following repairs for normal supply to restore to all customers affected by an unplanned outage. However, it may take longer for normal supply to be restored to customers at the end of the network or on higher ground as the system recharges. To ensure the safety of the crews carrying out the repairs to the burst and the safety of the public, traffic management will be in place and will be clearly signposted. Jim O'Callaghan is still the favourite to succeed Taoiseach Micheál Martin as Fianna Fáil party leader, despite a 22-point drop in support. A Sunday Independent Ireland Thinks poll sees the Justice Minister drop to 38% support after threatening to deploy the Defence Forces during the recent fuel protests. He is still well ahead of the next preferred Public Expenditure Minister Jack Chambers. He's on 17%. However, Micheál Martin insists he will lead the party into the next general election. And still to come, calls for intervention into the increase of cost in electricity and gas.
3: Quite the unconventional grill setup you got there, Barry. Still, those marinated pork chops smell nice.
4: Thank you, Jack. $2.99 from Aldi.
3: Would have gone for a clockwise rotation system for the sausages myself.
4: Hot honey and paprika. Also $2.99 from Aldi.
3: Oh, watch that airflow on the Piri wings, buddy.
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5: Buddy. 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It's not complicated.
2: The government urgently needs to intervene in the increasing cost of electricity and gas. That's according to the ANTU leader following the announcement by Prepay Power on Friday of substantial increases in energy costs from next month. Customers are facing an 8.8% electricity hike, with gas going up by 10.6%. Meath West TD and ANTU leader Padraig Tobin says the government made the highest amount of money in the history of the state last year in fuel taxes.
6: Gouging families in fuel. So last year, the government took in €4.3 billion in fuel taxes, and that was the highest in the history of the state, and it was in the jaws of a cost of living crisis. It makes sense, I believe, for the government to actually ease the burden on families. Otherwise, you're going to be looking at hundreds of thousands of families who simply can't afford what really is a staple of life.
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2: Sunny spells and scattered showers this afternoon. Showers will clear to the south this evening. Highest temperatures of 12 to 15 degrees with light to moderate northerly breezes.
0: The weather forecast on Midwest Radio with Archers of Ballina. 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
2: Anniversary Masses. Martin Gibbons, Father Mulhern Crescent in Belmullet. Fifth Anniversary Mass in the Sacred Heart Church in Belmullet on Tuesday morning at 9:30. And Patsy Armstrong, Ní Burke, Ballina. Fifth Anniversary Mass in St. Muiredaig's Cathedral in Ballina tomorrow morning at 10 o'clock. And that concludes this afternoon's Family Notices.
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0: Yes, indeed, Jerry Guthrie kicking off the third hour of Sunday Choice here on Midwest Radio. It's John Ryan with you until 1:30 today. You can reach us on 087-940-141. That's our text and WhatsApp in partnership with the pub in New York City. It boasts the best Irish atmosphere. You know the pub I'm talking about. It's the perfect pint public house in New York City. Pay them a visit when you're over. And also, Teresa taking your calls, 0818-3055. And you can send us an email, bang us off an old email here to the studio at midwestradio.ie. Happy birthday to Joseph O'Hara Burke in Ballinrobe. That's coming in from your mum and dad and all the family. Something and also something for Martin and his friend as well. Also, hi John, could I ask you for Effie Neal singing Dance Like There's Nobody Watching? And it comes from Rosemary. No bother, Rosemary, give me a little while and that, we'll get that on. Hi there, could you please play say a big shout out and best wishes to Daniel Harrison from Fallator Automore, who is climbing the reek today. It's one of his favourite hobbies, and that's coming in from everyone in Kilmore Heights, in Kilmore Heights Estate in Kilkelly. And good afternoon to you all there as well. I wish Lorraine Quinn the very best of luck running in the mini marathon in Ballina today. Best wishes to you, Lorraine. And that's coming in from all the Quinns in Bihar Beg, wishing you well today indeed as well. Let's give you a driving tip.
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2: Plan for traffic. If you're travelling during peak tourist times, be prepared for potential traffic congestion. Leave early or plan alternative routes to avoid getting stuck in long delays.
1: 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We've tyres for all weather and all road conditions. 09490-23531.

0: The Galway Boy, Mike Denver, of course, and Messenger Boy here on Midwest Radio. It's 20 past midday. It's John Roy with you till 1:30. 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
3: Hi guys, it's Derek Ryan here. The Wild West Music Fest takes place in Kilcolony, Tuam, County Galway this May bank holiday. I'm delighted to be headlining this Sunday night. I'll be performing alongside Stacey Breen, David James and his band, and then it's myself and the lads. It's always a great night, a great weekend, and we're looking forward to seeing you there.
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Midwest Radio Sunday Choice on this Sunday afternoon. It's John Ryan with you until 1:30 today. Status Quo taking us back in time, an all-time classic on Midwest and in the Army now. Please say hello to Esther and Tom. As coming in from your buddy, we'll play Big Tom for you in just a little while, Esther and Tom. No problem with that at all. And also lots of people requesting The Gentle Giant. As always, a popular man is Mick Flavin, and we're going to play him next. Actually, a little memory on the way from Mick. Jack Yo is requested, and please play Paul Harrington and Teresa Marie Canavan coming in on our text. And Josephine O'Hara Burke in Ballinrobe, happy birthday Josephine O'Hara Burke, as coming in from your mum and dad. And Lorraine Quinn running the mini marathon today in Ballina, best wishes to you Lorraine, and that's coming in from the Quinns in Beehive Beg, wishing you well today indeed as well. Hopefully your Maybank holiday is going well for you, and lots of things happening around the county indeed as well. So if you're heading out and about, do drive safely and stay safe and enjoy Midwest Radio as well. Lots of great programs to come throughout the day and all over the weekend indeed as well. Here's the Gentle Giant, Mick Flavin, taking us back in time with the Crossroads of Life.

0: Yes, indeed. Kieran Lundy, little song all about country music. And we say hello to Pat Doherty. Send us in a little text there. Good afternoon to you, Pat. Hope you're enjoying your bank holiday. And the name of the Mike Denver song was Messenger Boy. A listener wondering about that song. And we got the new one on the way from Teresa Marie Canavan. It's called If Only. Great tune. We played it yesterday. We'll give another spin during the course of the programme today. And hello to Madge Deegan in Blackrock in Dublin. That's coming in from Christina in Mayo, and also the Dubs, Damien and Mick. And as always, Esther and Tom and Kilchamah indeed as well. Hi, John. Great show as usual. Coming in from Kitty. Thank you, Kitty. And please play George Langan and Julie Healy duet, Nevermore or Two Part. Great music from Sinead in Manchester. Rochford time, 25 to 1.
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0: That's the King George Strait, Amarillo by Morning, here on Sunday Choice on Midwest Sunday Afternoon, the 3rd of May. And I'll tell you something that's happening today in Kilkelly, in the Kilkelly Tramogue Community Centre. There's a family fun sports day. It's all happening today. It starts at 3 o'clock today. Lots of things happening. Fun races for all ages. There's children's activities with Rinka. There's face painting, barbecue and refreshments. And there'll be music a little later on this evening after all that from 5:30 with Oisin McCann. And there's a prize draw indeed as well. Everyone's welcome. Sounds like a family fun day for all the family. So we wish you all the very best with that. And thanks for sharing that with us. Lots of requests coming in for the new single from Chloe Sweeney, which we're going to do in about less than 3 or 4 minutes time. And hello to Mary Chambers in Shawmore, Newport, celebrating your birthday today. Mary Chambers, happy birthday. That's coming in from an old friend. We'll take a quick break and we're coming back with the new single from Chloe Sweeney next.
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The Bed You Made For Me, brand new single from Chloe Sweeney right here on Midwest Radio Sunday Choice on this Sunday afternoon, 11 minutes away from 1. We hope you enjoyed that indeed as well. Hi John, could you please play the Cortina Waltz for Mick and Eileen? We'll do our very best on that coming in on our WhatsApp 087 940 141. And could we please ask for a dedication? No problem, that's exactly what we're here to do. It's our mum's 80th birthday on Monday, tomorrow, Bank Holiday Monday. Happy 80th birthday to Pauline O'Kane, born in Foxford in Mayo. Lots of love from your children, Sinead and Declan, and all the family celebrating today at the Birmingham Irish Centre. So enjoy the celebrations and birthday wishes for tomorrow. Happy 80th birthday to Pauline O'Kane, born in Foxford in Mayo, and all the family, Sinead and Declan, and all the family wishing you well. Please play George Langan and Julie Healy duet, Nevermore to Part. Great music, Sinead in Manchester. I'll do my very best on that, Sinead. And keep them coming into us on all our usual numbers. It's Sunday Choices right through until 1:30 here on Midwest Radio. Michael English right now. Here he is. And a great version of this song, I have to say. This is Sweet Spanish Lady here on Midwest.

Michael English and Sweet Spanish Lady here on Midwest Radio Sunday Choice for this Sunday afternoon. We're heading towards news at 1 o'clock with Rowan and the news team. We're here till 1:30 with all your favourite tunes right here. Sunday Choice on Midwest. Here's Sligo's own, the Sligo Queen herself, Sandy Kelly.

0: Gina Dale Hayes and the Champions, of course. 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
3: How are you doing? 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We have Michael English on Saturday, May 23rd. 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
9: Good afternoon, I'm Rowan Kelly. The road is reopened following a serious road traffic collision in Castlebar last night. Gardaí in Castlebar are investigating a serious RTC on the Moaning roundabout that occurred in the early hours of this morning at approximately 3:30. A male pedestrian aged in his late 30s was seriously injured when a collision occurred between a car and himself. He was transferred from the scene to Mayo University Hospital and remains in a serious condition. No other persons were injured. The road is fully reopened following examinations by Garda Forensic Collision Investigators, and Gardaí are appealing for any witnesses to this collision to come forward. Meanwhile, over 1,700 drivers have been caught speeding since Thursday morning. It's part of a Garda Roads policing operation for the May Bank Holiday weekend. Jane McNamara has more.
10: The fastest speed clocked over the last 3 days was 139 kilometres in a 100 zone on the N72 in Killarney, Kerry. Another driver was caught doing 97 in a 60k zone on the N52 in Kells in Meath. As well as speeding, Gardaí are on the lookout for other dangerous behaviour. 200 drivers were detected for holding a mobile phone or not wearing a seatbelt, while 77 people were arrested for driving under the influence of drink or drugs. Gardaí will be carrying out mandatory intoxicant testing and high visibility policing checkpoints until 7 a.m. on Tuesday morning.
9: Thank you, Jane. Ishke Air and crews are working to repair a burst water main in Kilmaine and to restore water to customers affected. The burst is impacting customers in Roskira, Kilmaine and the surrounding areas in Mayo. Repairs are expected to be completed by 6 o'clock this evening. Typically, it takes 2 to 3 hours following repairs for normal supply to restore to all customers affected by an unplanned outage. However, it may take longer for normal supply to be restored to customers at the end of the network or on higher ground as the system recharges. Jim O'Callaghan is still the favourite to succeed Taoiseach Micheál Martin as Fianna Fáil party leader, despite a 22-point drop in support. A Sunday Independent Ireland Thinks poll sees the Justice Minister drop to 38% support after threatening to deploy the Defence Forces during the recent field protests. He is still well ahead of the next preferred. Public Expenditure Minister Jack Chambers is on 17%. However, Micheál Martin insists he will lead the party into the next general election. It's been almost 1 year since Pope Leo XIV began his papacy. The pontiff is the first American pope in history and also the first Augustinian to hold the title. He's condemned global conflict, most recently declaring God ignores the prayers of leaders with hands full of blood. Massimo Fagioli, professor of ecclesiology at the Loyola Institute of Trinity College in Dublin, says the current pope was not always outspoken.
11: Until the end of 2025, we had a very cautious Pope Leo when addressing America. But in January, things started to change because the American foreign policy changed. And the Vatican felt that they needed to say something, especially when a very sensitive area, which is potential nuclear weapons used in Iran and so on. And so, yes, we have seen in the last 4 months a different phase.
9: And Donald Trump isn't optimistic about a 14-point Iran proposal to end the war. The US president has warned that strikes could resume if Iran misbehaves. American law requires the president to seek formal approval for any military action that lasts longer than 60 days. However, Mr. Trump's administration has argued this is unnecessary since the war has been terminated following a ceasefire last month. Speaking to reporters in Florida, Mr. Trump said that presidents before him have taken action without congressional approval.
12: Well, it's a very friendly blockade. Nobody's even challenging it. Nobody at all is challenging it. Just so you understand, many presidents have been involved in things that are very big. They never had to go through anything with respect to Congress.
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9: Sunny spells and scattered showers this afternoon. Showers will clear to the south this evening. Highest temperatures of 12 to 15 degrees with light to moderate northerly breezes.
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0: The late great Glen Campbell and Country Boy on Midwest Radio. Sunday Choice on this Sunday afternoon. And could you please announce that Cade Country is playing from 10 p.m. tonight in the Dalton Inn Hotel in Claremorris. You can join them for your bank holiday Sunday for some crack and laughter. We wish you well with that indeed as well. You can text or WhatsApp us on 087-940-141. That's our text and WhatsApp. Thanks to everyone's favourite Irish pub in New York City, serving the best Irish breakfast in the Big Apple. And we say good morning to Bernie and all the Dream Team in Connolly's Pub and Restaurant. They're just off Times Square in New York. Almost 1:10.
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0: Great new tune from Midlands. That's called Drinking Dark Whiskey here on Midwest Radio's Sunday Choice. And we wish Tommy Gallagher from Matty Mass happy 19th birthday today. Tommy Gallagher, enjoy your day. Love from your mum and dad, Tony and Tig as well. All wishing you well. It's a quarter past one.
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Jeffy Neal and the Fiddle on the Wall on Midwest Radio Sunday Choice, almost wrapping up the show for this bank holiday Sunday. Thank you for your company over the last few hours. Hope you enjoyed the music I played as well. And I'll be back with you in the morning, bright and early, bright and bushy-tailed on Midwest Radio Breakfast from 7 a.m. tomorrow morning, 7 to 10 with breakfast. Looking forward to that indeed as well. Rowan will keep you company throughout the afternoon, Sunday Sport, Music and Sport, and Viv will be along with Sunday Gold, fantastic show with Viv Brennan every Sunday from 5:30 until 8 o'clock as well. That's our lot. We're going to play out with the Tumbling Paddies and Closing Time. From John Ryan, enjoy your bank holiday Sunday, enjoy the rest of your bank holiday weekend, and stay safe. God bless. Bye-bye.

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0: 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A benefit dance for Brenda Grealis takes place in the MacWilliam Park Hotel Clemores on Thursday, 7th of May. 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
2: 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It has been the game of all games. 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
3: A very good afternoon and you're welcome along to Sunday Sport here on Midwest Radio with Rowan Kelly, taking you through until 5 o'clock this evening. It's an LGFA special of sorts today on the show. We have a live commentary from 3 o'clock of the Connacht LGFA senior final. Rob Murphy and Maria Cannon will be describing the action in that one between Mayo and Galway at 3 o'clock. As well as that, we're going to hear from Colleen Duffy. Yesterday, he was watching on as Mayo lost out to Dublin in the inaugural All-Ireland Under-20s Ladies Football Championship. It was Mayo's first outing in that one there, their inaugural one. All the latest from the racing across the week as well. Going to hear about Mayo's new outdoor plan for sport over the next 5 years and much more to come up here on Sunday Sport on Midwest. Yes, all that and more to come up throughout the afternoon. As well as that, before the game at 3 o'clock today, we're going to hear from the Mayo Ladies manager, Diane O'Hora, speaking with our own Michael D. McAndrew ahead of today's finals. So we'll be hearing from Michael D. and Diane having a chat there before 3 o'clock. So lots of exciting stuff to look forward to on today's show. Also in the world of soccer, John Corliss is out on the grounds for us, watching on in the Benson Cup in round one of the Mayo Football League, Claremorris against Castlebar Celtic this afternoon in that one. Now we are going to look to some scores from over the weekend to get us up and running. Starting off with Friday's Mayo GAA men's results. East Mayo Cannon Henry Cup Division 1. Swinford 120, Kilmavie Shamrocks 6 points. Premier Junior A Championship. Knockmore 216, Ballintubber 27. Junior C Championship Group 1. Kilchamock 518, Ailineady 1-3. And in Group 4, Lahardaw McHale's 312, Shrew Glencarrow 2 goals and 8 points. Yesterday, the North Mayo Junior A Cup Division 1, Northern Gales 312, Arda 3-9. Premier Junior A Championship Group 1, Ballinas Stephenites 212, Claremorris 2 goals and 6 points. Westport 412, Charlestown Sarsfields 10 points. And in Group 2, Ballyhadrine 210, Moy Davitts 1 goal and 15 points. Premier Junior B Championship Group 2 yesterday, Ardnery Sarsfields 317, Ball 113. Burrishul 215, Ballinrobe 1 goal and 18 points. League Division 1, Davitts 217, Kilmaine 2 goals and 7 points. And in Division 3, Ahamore 619, Kilmina 5 points. Premier Junior C Championship Group 2, Bunnyconlan 1-9, Kiltane 1-8. And the Comortas Pelnagaeltachta semi-finals yesterday. Tormacady 116, Ackle 114, Belmullet 15 points, Ballycastle 1 goal and 11 points. Today then, there's results from the Homeland Under 16 leagues in League Division 6, the latest in from the 11 o'clock throw-ins. Castlebar Mitchells 4-12, Brafey 1-3, Westport 6-12, Charlestown Sarsfields 4 goals and 6 points. In League Division 7, Ballina Stephenites 3-15, Naif Porrick 1 goal and 8, and Ball 3 goals and 9 points, Park Keelogues Crimlin. 3 goals and 6 points. Ladies football now. Mayo and Galway, the rivalry that never quite goes away, meeting Carrick this afternoon with the TG Cahir senior Connacht title and a top All-Ireland seeding on the table. Galway will arrive as Connacht's incumbent powerhouse. Mayo will arrive today to the grounds, having been on a quiet building curve through the spring. Three players, of course, freshly minted on the Little National League Division 2 team of the league, and a player in Sinead Walsh who has scored more than anyone else in NFL Division 2 across the last two campaigns. Now, the provincial title is one prize. The All-Ireland seeding is the other. The Connacht winner enters the TG Cahir All-Ireland Senior Championship group stage in Group 2 when the National Series throws in on the weekend of the 6th and 7th of June. The runner-up enters into Group 3. Group stage is three rounds across three weekends. It concludes on June the 20th and 21st. Quarterfinals are the 4th and 5th of July, semi-finals the Saturday the 18th of July. The Ladies All-Ireland final is set for Sunday the 2nd of August. So it's all down to getting that top seeding out of today's Connacht final. Now, as I said before, Mayo come into the final with three Team of the League selections in the spring just gone. A real marker of the panel's spread of quality. A few figures to give you for that game as we look ahead to it. The Tribes women are looking for their third provincial title in a row. A win for Mayo, however, will be their first since 2013, a whole 13 years ago. But the curtain raiser to that game today is Leitrim and Roscommon at 1 o'clock at Heartland Credit Union Park Sean McDermida for the TG Cahar Connacht LGFA Intermediate Final. We'll be bringing you the latest on that game as well in the build-up to the big one between Mayo and Galway. Tomorrow, history is on the line in Tuam Stadium. Mayo's Lady Miners take on Roscommon in the Connacht Final with throw-in down for 4 o'clock. For the first time in 14 years, Galway aren't in it. Mayo haven't won a Connacht minor title since 2012. The Rossies haven't won one since way back in 1992. One of those waits ends on Monday. This Mayo panel know what heartbreak feels like. Last year's final went to sudden death penalties against Galway, and they've been working since November for another shot at it. So that's Tuam Stadium tomorrow afternoon. 4 o'clock is when that one is down for decision. Staying with ladies football now and looking to results from the Mayo LGFA club scene yesterday in Senior League Division 1. Burrishool stick to winning ways. They won 117 to 1 goals and 5 points against Charlestown. It also finished up Knockmore 519, McHale Rovers 3 points and Westport 316, Castlebar Mitchells 2 goals and 5. In Division 2, finished up Kilmore Moy 5-10, Swinford Colasar 8 points, and Davids conceded their game against Moy Davids. In Division 3, Brafey 1-13, Ahamore 1-7, Ball 4-14, Kiltane 3 goals and 10, and Lewisburg won their game against St. Bridget's after Bridget's conceded. Tormacady 4-11, Dunneal 2 goals and 8 points. On to Division 4 next for the latest in that one. Shrew Glencorrib 5 goals and 2, Belmullet 2-12, Claremorris 4-17, Kilmina 1 goal and 7 points, Kilmaine 2 goals and 17, Westport 2 goals and 6, and Kilchamock 5-18, Kilcommon 2 goals and 8. Finally, in Division 5, there were only two games played yesterday. Ballinrobe 5-18, Mayo Gales 2 points, McHale Rovers 1-8, Moy Davids 2 points, and Ackle won against Castlebar Mitchells after Mitchells conceded their game. On to soccer next. Results so far from the Mayo Football League. The Benson Cup Round 2, Westport United 3, Ballinatown 1. In the Premier Cup, Con Rangers winning 5-0, their B team against their C team in that one. Ballinrobe Town 2, Ballyvari Blue Bombers 1. And Swinford conceded their game against Westport United in the Under-17 Division 2 clash there. That was a Round 4 game. Today then, in the Mayo Football League, there's Round 1 games of the Benson Cup. At 2.30, Claremorris are taking on Castlebar Celtic, while there was also a 12-noon kickoff between Glenhest Rovers and Ballyhane. The Tonragh Cup in Round 2 at 2:30, Partrie Athletic will play Fahy Rovers, while at the same time in the Premier Cup, it's Kilmore against Charlestown Athletic and Banner Hibs playing Snugbury United. Now we have a roundup as well of all the action from the Mayo Women's League so far this weekend in the Premier Division. Castlebar Town got their ambitions to retain their Premier Division title back on track with the first win of the season in the eco-powered Cabinets Mayo Women's League on Friday evening. With two draws to date, they enjoyed a 5-2 win at home over Kilmore, recovering from an own goal just 2 minutes in to steady the ship with a Leah Conway equaliser. 2 minutes later, that came in the 4th minute of play. Goals by Roisin Horkin from the penalty spot and a goal by Sarah Bright were added to, with two from Louise Dowling late on in the 80th and 87th minute to seal full points. Swinford had a comfortable win against visitors Con Rangers. 6-0 the final scoreline there. Emily Rowley accounted for two of their scores, with 16-year-old Izzy Duffy making a senior debut, she'll remember, by also getting on the score sheet. Manulla, meanwhile, came away from Straighton Foxford with full points in a 1-2 result. Katie Heaney had the only score of the first half, with Hannah Prendergast whipping home from the penalty spot on 77 minutes for the eventual winner after Fiona Doherty equalised for SNF with 10 minutes of the second half starting. On to Division 1, Kilchamock Knock United chalked up an emphatic 11-2 win over visitors Ballinagh Town. The town showed battling determination after falling behind to 3 early goals, with goal scorer Kayla Salami posing a threat throughout and Molly Doherty a very assured presence. However, Kilchamock's youngsters have brought some extra vim to their attack, with teenagers Marianne Ward and Victoria Ballack-Nowak on the score sheet, along with Shona Mahan. Killala came away from the green with a 1-3 win over Ballinrobe Town. Alva Munley had a goal and 2 assists, setting up Shauna Donnelly for a good finish in the 22nd minute and making it 2-0 herself on 72 minutes of play. Town didn't miss their penalty this week, with Emily Jennings keeping the pressure on for the spot in the 76th minute. But the Killala response was quick, with Kira Carney restoring their lead just 3 minutes later. In Division 2, Snugbury United continued their winning ways. In Division 2, they were 3-0 winners away to Cross Malina. Barra held a 2-0 advantage at half-time, courtesy of Aving Conway, who struck a quarter of an hour in, and Alexi McDonald just before the break. Jacinta Derrick got the assurance score in the 75th minute. Achill Rovers and Glenhest Rovers couldn't be separated in a tough 1-1 encounter. Millie Allen nicked the lead for Glenhest 27 minutes in, with Achill digging deep in the second half. Ciara Corrigan scoring a cracker from outside the box, the reward for their hard work. Now, the Division 1 clash of Westport United and Castlebar Celtic is down for decision tomorrow on Bank Holiday Monday. So reminding ourselves of results from those women's games, the Women's Premier Division, Castlebar Town 5, Kilmore 2, Manulla 2, Strain and Foxford 1, Swinford 6, Con Rangers 0. In Division 1, Kilchimocknock United 11, Ballina Town 2, Killala 3, Ballinrobe Town 1. Division 2, Snookbury United 3, Cross Malina 0, and a 1-1 draw between Achill and Glenhest Rovers. Under 17 Girls League Premier Division, Ballinrobe Town 1, Claremorris 0, Ballina Town 1, Kilmurry 1, Westport United 2, Snookbury United 0. Division 1, Castlebar Town 2, Killala 0, Ballyglass 2, Manulla 2, Fahy Rovers 3, Strait and Foxford 0. Hayes Mechanical and Engineering Under 17 Girls Cup, Ballyvari Blue Bombers 6, Ballina Town 0, Kilmurry 4, Claremorris 2. And the Under 17 Girls Shield, Castlebar Town winning their game 2-0 and finished up Ballyglass 3, Strait and Foxford 0. Looking to men's soccer now again, and we have cross-channel soccer. Outgoing Bournemouth manager Andoni Iriola says it would be perfect to leave the club with European football. His team are to play Crystal Palace this afternoon, who are unbeaten in 14 Premier League games. Iriola feels they've given themselves a great chance of qualifying with four matches of the campaign left. Kick-off today at 2 o'clock, just over 15 minutes away from that one. Big rivals Manchester United and Liverpool go head-to-head at Old Trafford later today. A win for the Reds would see them join United in a tie for third place. Kickoff is at 3:30. Meanwhile, Tottenham could take a big step towards safety with a victory away at Aston Villa. That one gets underway from 7 o'clock this evening. In Formula One racing, Drivers' Championship leader Kimi Antonelli will start on pole position for tonight's Miami Grand Prix. He came in ahead of Red Bull's Max Verstappen in qualifying, while Ferrari's Charles Leclerc took third place on the grid. Defending champion Lando Norris, who won yesterday's sprint race, will go from fourth later today. The race will start at the earlier time of 6 o'clock in Irish time. That's due to weather concerns and storm concerns over in the US. And finally in snooker, China's Wu Yiza is facing Englishman Sean Murphy in the final of the World Championship this afternoon. Both men had to come from behind to win their semi-finals yesterday. Murphy is looking for his second Crucible success, while Wu is in his first ever decider. The action is underway in Sheffield since about 1:15. Now, of course, the semi-final last night between Mark Allen and Wu Yiza went right down to the wire. Mark Allen looked like he had it won with on the scoreline of 17 frames to 15. All he had to do was pot the black off the spot. Unfortunately, he missed that shot and it went down to a decider going close to midnight last night. Eventually ended, both players had a chance at the table in the final frame, but it was Wu Yiza who walked away with the win and he is in today's final. Of course, he's looking to make it the second year in a row where a Chinese player has won the championship. Last year's winner, Zhao Xintan, his first ever win at the Crucible. The first win as well for Asia and China. So Wu Yiza looking to add to that tally for the number of Chinese players who have won. Sean Murphy won the event all the way back in 2005. He's been in a number of finals since and he's looking to build on past success he's had at the Crucible in Sheffield. Now, with the scores on the doors, it's time for a quick energy-saving tip.
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3: As always, remember today on the show, our number is 087-900-4141 in partnership with the pub in New York City that boasts the best Irish atmosphere. That is the Perfect Pint Public House. If there's any sporting events at all around the region today, that you're taking part in, any fun days or so on, let us know what is going on around the region today and we'll be sure to give you a shout out. Lots of people getting in touch with us. Good afternoon to Midwest. It's Fiona joining you from home in Charlestown. Looking forward to the programme. Another listener here is saying that there is heavy traffic in Ballina. Stewards and Gardaí, of course, are directing cars throughout the town centre because the women's ladies marathon, the mini marathon, is taking place today in Ballina. So just be careful if you're travelling through the area. It's very heavy throughout the town centre and it's reports of tailbacks on all roads. Still a very exciting event taking place today in Ballina with the Women's Mini Marathon. Also, a big congratulations to everyone who took part in the Pink Ribbon Cycle yesterday. Of course, there were plenty of people sending in photographs and well done to us all throughout the Saturday mix and so on yesterday afternoon as many riders reached the end of the race. There were a number of distances that you could choose from, the 52k right up until the 110km. So congratulations to everyone who took part in and completed that race yesterday. Now we're going to look at some reports from games over the weekend already. Yesterday, Mayo's historic first outing in the All-Ireland Under-20 Ladies Football Championship ended in defeat on Saturday as Dublin claimed a 4-10 to 7 points victory at TUD in Blanchardstown. Here with the report and to tell us what happened is Colleen Duffy.
7: Mayo may have come up short in the scoreboard, but there are encouraging aspects to their performance against a polished Dublin side in this landmark opening fixture. Rory O'Hara's charges settled well and showed composure early on, Hannah Sheehy leading the scoring effort with 4-pointed frees from the Burrishrool player, Helen Murray of Castlebar Mitchells and Louise Cassidy of Ahamore also adding first half points from play as Mayo matched Dublin for long stretches. Dublin opened brightly with the game's opening score. Mayo responded impressively though and remained highly competitive throughout much of that first half. The key turning point, Dublin's opening goal from Dana Murray, yet Mayo stayed organised and disciplined. Captain Siva McNulty of Clare Morris worked tirelessly around the midfield sector. Roisin Dyer and the Mayo defence showing resilience under sustained pressure. Trailing by 1-5 to 4 points at half-time, Mayo were still firmly in contention after a spirited opening spell. Dublin's superior finishing power though proving decisive after the restart, Emma Fogarty influential, along with further goals from Lucy Ahern and Murray ultimately creating a gap which Mayo couldn't close, despite continued battling and a point from substitute Sienna Kelly of Clare Morris. While the concession of 4 goals was costly, Mayo's competitiveness, defensive structure and scoring contributions from Sheehy, Murray and Cassidy offered positives in this first step at under 20 level. This new round robin format means there's little time for dwelling on defeat. Mayo still have Galway, Meath and Cork to face before the group stages end in June, with the table toppers then progressing to an All-Ireland final against the Ulster champions in July. Attention now turning to Swinford next Saturday, Mayo hosting Galway in a Connacht derby with already added significance. Galway arriving following a 2-14 to 1-8 opening round win over Meath, but home advantage and the lessons learned from Dublin should give Mayo real motivation. For Mayo, this opening loss wasn't the end of the story, merely the first chapter in a brand new competition. Full time in Dublin, it finished Dublin 4-10, Mayo 7 points. Colleen Duffy for Midwest Radio Sport in TU Dublin, Blanchardstown.
3: And here's Colleen speaking with the Mayo manager Rory O'Hara after yesterday's loss.
7: Rory, not to be in the end, good battle, I suppose. It's always hard to come into the Lions then, particularly in the first round of a championship like this.
8: Yeah, look, especially being a new championship with the under-20s. Look, it's a good competition. Hopefully it gets off the ground next year again and full participation in it. And we get provincials and stuff before we head into an All-Ireland series. But first day out, look, there was going to always be mistakes and some frustrating ones, some ones that we know we have to be better with. But look, fair play to Dublin, they were extremely well drilled out of it. Expect them to do very well in this competition, seeing the numbers they had there as well. You know, it's extremely positive from their point of view, so look, just hope that they wish them well now for the rest of the championship.
7: As you said, this competition, the idea is development, is the first year of it as well, so it can only go from strength to strength. And obviously next weekend you now have a Connacht derby against Galway. We've obviously got the Connacht senior final to come this weekend as well, but you know, Galway and Mayo,
9: those games bring out the best of both counties, and hosting it in Swinford as well, you'll hope for a turnaround from the girls now there too.
8: Yeah, absolutely. Look, it's my own Galway again, so I suppose it doesn't take a lot to get girls up for that. I know, like, the last two minor teams there, you know, they've had fairly close battles as well with each other. So, look, it's going to be another good game anyway. Looking forward to getting down to Swinford, getting our first home game under the belt as well. And but we've, you know, two sessions now to knuckle down and work on stuff that we need to work on, and we'll take it from there.
9: It's not all about results. We mentioned it's development, and, you know, that's a good thing too as well. I mean, games pretty much week after week. I know there's a gap in a few weeks as well, but that's what you want at this time of the year when the weather is not too bad. Touch wood, hopefully.
8: Yeah, 100%. Like, it's a huge chance for players to develop that might need that extra year before going to a senior panel. Like, we've seen, with, especially in the men's, how much players have benefited from playing under 20 and then going into a senior setup. So I think it's, you know, it's fantastic to get girls that extra year or two under their belt and show them the physicality, the fitness side that needs to be worked on. And look, it's a huge age gap to jump from 18 up to straight into a senior panel. There's not many girls that can do it. So, look, I think it's a brilliant competition if we can get it up and running fully next year, and as I get the provincial series up and running, like Ulster have their provincial going and we had now this year. And, you know, it's something that you want to try and strive for, to get a bit of silverware under the belt before heading into an All-Ireland series. So
9: it's something that every county should probably be doing, but it's kind of, I suppose, tough with resources and different things too as well. It's not always feasible for every county to do something like this. I know they tried in Leinster the last couple of years. They didn't manage to get everybody out to play in that even as well. So now the handful of Leinster teams, the handful of Munster teams, and yourselves in Galway from Connacht in with this one.
8: Yeah, look, it's I've seen, like, I suppose from some of the junior, intermediate and senior teams around the rest of the provinces, like, and especially as the likes of Sligo, Leitrim, or Roscommon, there a lot of their players are in their adult or in their senior squads are underage for this competition. So, you know, as you said, it's about developing and getting more girls through the gate and more girls wearing county jerseys and developing skills, developing them as people. So, like, you know, it can only be good for every county to get participating in this.
9: And finally, a decent crowd here to watch this game today. A few came over from Mayo, and a home game, no excuses now. You'd hope for a bit of a home support for the girls because they deserve it. They put in a good effort here today, and I'm sure they'll do this now over the next few weeks as well.
8: Yeah, absolutely. Look, we've been trying all year, especially with the senior team as well and the rest of the underage teams, to try and get a good colour in Swinford and plenty of people through the gate there. So looking forward to having more, especially after the senior final, I suppose, is finished up tomorrow. Like, we'll be looking to get some support off them as well and trying to get as many to Swinford now. As I said before, like, it's Mayo Galway, so it doesn't take too much to get people up for that and get down and support the girls.
3: That's Rory Fallon, the Mayo Under-20s LGFA manager. Of course, yes, Mayo have a chance now to fight back from that loss. There's been a round-robin competition, the Under-20s. They will be hosting Galway in Swinford now in the next round of action there. On to hurling. Clare and Limerick meet in the Munster Hurling Championship this afternoon. Tommy Rooney looks ahead for us in Ennis.
10: Clare and Limerick meet in Zimmer Biomet Park Isoag this afternoon for a crucial clash in the Munster Senior Hurling Championship. Throw-in is at 2 p.m. Conditions in Ennis are perfect for hurling this afternoon. It's dry, it's overcast, with a slight breeze at play. Having beaten Waterford right here 2 weeks ago in the round one opener, Clare know that a win here would go a long way towards sealing a Munster final spot later in the summer. Limerick, on the other hand, have had a much tougher start to their campaign. Away to Cork the first day out, Cian Lynch was sent off in the second half and they went on to lose. John Kiley's charges are also without the injured Aaron Gillan, as well as the suspended Cian Lynch. Tom Morrissey and Darrow Donovan have been named to start, while Garrod Hegarty has moved into the full forward line this afternoon, where he joins Peter Casey and Shane O'Brien. Brian Lowen has named the same 15 that put 2.33 on Waterford, but also conceded 4 goals in a game that wasn't put to bed until injury time. Tony Kelly, Shane O'Donnell, Mark Rogers and Peter Duggan all start up front for Clare, while Stephen McInerney returns to the matchday panel. Limerick won the last meeting here in Ennis between these two years ago, but later that summer Clare went on to claim the Liam McCarthy against Cork. There's been a superb rivalry between these two over the years, and today promises to be no different. Clare and Limerick in round 3 of the Munster Senior Hurling Championship throws in at 2 p.m.
3: Thank you very much for that, Tommy. Yeah, so Clare and Limerick meeting in the Munster Hurling Championship this afternoon. Nothing quite like hurling in the Munster Hurling Championship. Always great games in that one. We also have a Westmeath and Kildare meeting in the Leinster Football Championship semi-finals today. We can hear from Jonathan Higgins later on in that one. and elsewhere in the world of GAA as well. So yeah, that one's just underway now between Clare and Limerick at 2 o'clock. Just throw in there for that one. Now the neighbours come into the game on the back of differing fortunes, with Limerick winless so far, while Clare was successful all the way back in week one. Tell you now the latest scores from the World Snooker Championship just coming through to us now on the sports desk. Wu Yiza has won the first frame in that one. It's a race to 18 in this competition. Sean Murphy is at the table now. Looks like in a position to clear the table and secure a first frame. That's how things stand in the latest information we're getting through from that one. A reminder as well, in the cross-channel soccer, plenty of games coming up, including Bournemouth and Crystal Palace. We also have Man United and Liverpool contesting later on one of the big Sunday Premier League games. Tonight, Tottenham can move out of the bottom three. That's if they win at fifth place Aston Villa. The question whether or not Spurs can sort of save their season and prevent themselves from being relegated, they will have to wait and see. We have a news update to take at the top of the hour. Lots more sport afterwards.
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17: Tús na hóra ar Midwest Radio le Airgrid. Ag tuair tauchi invónaha le fuinneamh invónaha. 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
18: This morning, running a loop around the northeast of the city before finishing up at the Luke Kelly statue by Sheriff Street. The Dubliner singer is the theme of this year's race, with his face featuring on the medals. Race director Jim Atney says support from the local community has been unbelievable.
19: The whole idea behind it was to run an event in the northeast inner city, and again to start in O'Connell Street and finish here behind us in Guild Street, just below Sheriff Street, for the northeast inner city community. And they have come out in their droves to help us and support us, running and volunteering for the event.
18: These men on O'Connell Street were feeling optimistic before the race started.
20: I'm going to go for a PB today. Push on hard, the weather's good. We're going to go in at the pace of 140 and see can we hang on for dear life.
21: Kids, family, the whole lot here, so we're all ready to rock, yeah?
20: We train in the box Dublin there in Glasnevin. Big shout out to them, we're all the time.
21: He has us well prepared for this race.
18: Over 1,700 drivers have been caught speeding since Thursday morning as part of a Garda Roads policing operation for the May Bank holiday weekend. Jane McNamara reports.
22: One of the speeds clocked over the last 3 days was 139 kilometres in a 100k zone on the N72 in Killarney, Kerry. Another driver was caught doing 97 in a 60k zone on the N52 in Kells and Mead. As well as speeding, Gardaí are on the lookout for other dangerous behaviour. 200 drivers were caught holding a mobile phone or not wearing a seatbelt, while 77 people were arrested for driving under the influence of drink or drugs. Gardaí will be carrying out mandatory intoxicant testing and high visibility policing checkpoints until 7 a.m. on Tuesday morning.
18: A pedestrian was taken to hospital after being struck by a car in County Mayo in the early hours of this morning. The man in his late 30s was seriously injured in a collision on the Moneen Road in Castlebar around 3:30 a.m. The road remains closed and Gardaí are appealing for witnesses. Some of the Irish activists who were detained by Israeli forces on board the Global Summit flotilla have been returning home. 185 people were remanded just off the coast of Greece. Fiacco Brolichon was one of seven Irish citizens detained while trying to bring aid to Gaza.
1: They took whatever we had off us. So they put us into the waist of the vessel, which had four containers forming a square with a load of razor wire. And three of the containers were for us to sleep in. And the area, about the same as the four containers, again, was open. But there was 185 of us. You do the maths of trying to get people to lie down. They flooded the deck every now and again just for fun.
18: It's been almost a year since Pope Leo began his papacy. He's the first American pope in history and recently sparked criticism from Donald Trump after condemning global conflict. Professor Massimo Fagioli from Trinity College says he wasn't always so outspoken.
2: Until the end of 2025, we had a very cautious Pope Leo when addressing America. But in January, things started to change because the American foreign policy changed. And the Vatican felt that they needed to say something, especially when a very sensitive area, which is potential nuclear weapons used in Iran and so on. And so, yes, we have seen in the last 4 months a different phase.
18: The search is on for Dublin's newest millionaire. A lotto player has scooped 8.7 million euro overnight, with the numbers 1, 7, 27, 28, 34, 42 and the bonus number 26. National Lottery spokesperson Sarah Orr says they may not even know that they've won.
4: The ticket could be sitting in a handbag, it could be in a glove compartment, so we would urge anyone who purchased their tickets in Dublin for Saturday night's draw to carefully check them today, because one person now has a ticket that's worth €8,726,418. So, you know, we would advise the winner, the first thing to do, just try your best to stay calm and then make sure to sign the back of that ticket and keep it safe.
18: And that's your latest news update at 4 minutes past two.
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3: Sunny spells and scattered showers this afternoon. Showers will clear to the south this evening. Highest temperatures of 12 to 15 degrees with light to moderate northerly breezes.
16: The weather forecast on Midwest Radio with Archers of Ballina. 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
3: 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Rowan Kelly with you until 5 o'clock this evening. 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
3: Now, as I'm sure you know, our big match here on Sunday Sport is from 3 o'clock. It is the Mayo Ladies taking on Galway from Pádraig Sean McDiarmidá in the TG Cahir Connacht Senior Final. The winner of that one not only claiming provincial glory, but also claiming a top seeding in the All-Ireland. They will go into Group 2 for when that stage begins. The runner-up today will enter into Group 3. So, we're going to hear now ahead of that game from the Mayo boss, Deanna O'Hara, has been speaking with our own Michael D. McAndrew.
28: Yeah, Michael D, we're really looking forward to it now. Everyone in the camp at the moment really can't wait for it to come, to be honest with you. Hopefully the weather doesn't turn now and it stays like this. The preparations have been good. We've played a couple of challenges. You know, we've had some kind of mixed results in them as well. But I suppose when you're looking at it being with the number of our players in Dublin and Limerick, it's kind of been a struggle, I suppose, to get everyone on the pitch at the same time, and then with the injuries and so on. So we've been building really, really nicely. I think the league was really good for us as a, I suppose, a new panel and new management team coming together. I think that we pretty much learned from every single game that we'd played, and it's about getting a performance on Sunday. I suppose I'd make no bones about it with the fact that Galway would be tipped to win the All-Ireland this year. Like, there's no question about that. But we're looking for a performance from our players, and I think we're in a really good place going into this.
5: Were you happy with what you learned from your side during the league campaign?
28: Yeah, there was a huge adjustment in terms of the rules, the tap and go. You know, we had to get a lot sharper training for that kind of thing. And, you know, when you're playing in kind of wintry conditions and soft pitches, everything seems that bit slower. And then some of the venues that we'd had, you know, the pitches were in much better condition. And, you know, it just kind of helped us, a baptism of fire, come to grips with the rules really quickly. I think it was a learning sort of an environment for all the referees as well, and the LGFA as a whole, because this was all new to them. It's not like they ran it the same way as the men last year. You know, they didn't kind of play that many games beforehand. You know, the refs didn't have much time to adjust. So each game kind of seemed a little bit different, those different learnings from it. But I suppose the key thing that's come out of it is, you know, there was a lot of talk about it being more physical and becoming a more physical game. That's not correct. Literally the same LGFA rules applied that always applied. You know, you still can't shoulder anything of a sort. So I think that, you know, that was kind of a narrative that came out at the start, and it seemed like a lot of games were really, really physical for us being a sort of a smaller and a younger side, in general. But that's kind of been turned on its head now as well. Like, it's not going to be, there's no difference in the physicality. The LGFA rules will stay as they always have been as such. So, you know, it's great to have the clarity around that.
5: Blooded in a lot of new players as well, which is always what the leagues are about. And of course, you had three players named on the Division 2 Team of the Year as well, Laura Brennan, Aoife Geraghty, and of course, Sinead Walsh, who for the second league one running, our second year running rather, was the leading scorer as well. So that'll give you great confidence knowing that, you know, Sinead is still one of the top forwards and will hopefully, from your perspective, cause plenty of problems for the Galway defence on Sunday.
28: Yeah, absolutely. I mean, the three players that were picked, I mean, we'll be kind of always given out maybe that we'd have liked to have seen a few more on it, but I guess that was, you know, if we'd gotten ourselves into a league final, that would have made it complete, that would have turned that on its head. But I think, yeah, Sinead's doing absolutely smashing. You know, you'd never question the level of commitment, the attitude that she has, and the same as the other players that got them as well, like Aoife and Laura. I mean, hugely deserved. And you know, it's great to see Laura back in as well, and like Aoife obviously is, you know, hugely committed to Mayo. And I think we're lucky to have them. I think probably, you know, I suppose the biggest hit from the league was Danielle Caldwell. Unfortunately, he had a really bad injury in the Monaghan league game, and ruptured her ACL. So that's a huge hit to us, like, in our preparations for the Connacht final. And obviously Danielle is an incredibly committed player. Like, I mean, you know yourself, like, she's given so many years to Mayo, so we really hope to see her back. And obviously everyone, you know, cares so much about her as a person and a player, and just want to kind of support her through this, because it's a tough injury for anyone to have. So you know, we'll all obviously miss not having her on the field, but she's given huge commitment to us even for the rest of the season, and she's there training every night. Like, so I suppose it's credit to Danielle, and it's a credit to the group, really, if I'm being honest with you. They're an absolutely great bunch of players, like, every single one of them, and even better people. So, you know, I'm really enjoying it, and I hope for themselves that they really show, you know, how much they've improved over the last number of months collectively, because it's a great opportunity at being a final, yeah, regardless of who you're against. We can't control what Galway will do on the day, but, I mean, for us, we just want to, obviously, you know, put in a good performance for ourselves.
5: And that's the key here. Like, Galway are the favourites. They're one of the favourites for the All-Ireland. But if you can get that performance, if, you know, Mayo can bring their top performance to Carrick and Shannon on Sunday, anything is possible.
28: Yeah, like, I mean, you know, and you know, anyone involved in football at club level or underage, there's such a huge commitment. There's such an amount of time that's given to all of this by all of those players. You know, there's so many sacrifices that they're making. And really, you know, you want to see that performance for themselves so that it's all worthwhile. You know, as I said, there's a really good environment at training, the culture of the group. It genuinely couldn't be better. We're thoroughly enjoying it as coaches and management. You know, and there's a great buzz around the camp as well. Like, there's a great togetherness in the group. And, you know, they just have a huge level of support for each other. And, you know, obviously we're very grateful to be involved with the group like that. And, you know, I suppose that's the thing for us, is really hoping that, you know, that they all just like dig in together and work hard for each other on the day and get that performance that they really, really deserve.
5: Has any areas in particular you'd be targeting with Galway on Sunday?
28: Yeah, I mean, where do you start with Galway, Michael Dia? Like, you know, they've such, I mean, they're so familiar with each other as players, you know, in terms of how they play, and they're so good at it. And you can see, like, you know, I mean, Cork just managed to beat them in the league final. And Galway pretty much looked on top for 90% of that game. So it just shows ultimately, like, that if there's any kind of opportunity at all, you know, the likes of Cork will take it. Like, I mean, they're a very seasoned senior team, like, and they've, you know, they, again, they have a lot of familiarity and they've been building for the last couple of years. But with Galway, you know, if you're looking at weaknesses, it's really, really hard to identify any. You know, we're obviously trying to have a look at the stats and the video analysis, and, you know, we obviously know where they're really, really strong. And I suppose from our side, we have to really focus on ourselves, and that's what we've been kind of doing over the last couple of weeks. We're just really focusing on ourselves, and if we can try and get, you know, just the basics right on the day, and reduce the amount of turnovers, it'll be a big help to us in getting that performance that we're after.
5: Yeah, well, the very best of luck with it on Sunday. We're looking forward to it, Diane, and hopefully Mayo can come out the right side.
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10: Hi guys, it's Derek Ryan here. The Wild West Music Fest takes place in Kilcolony, Tuam, County Galway this May bank holiday. I'm delighted to be headlining this Sunday night. I'll be performing alongside Stacey Breen, David James and his band, and then it's myself and the lads. It's always a great night, a great weekend, and we're looking forward to seeing you there.
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3: And you're very welcome back to Sunday Sport. 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That's in association with the crew at Riley's Public House in Permont, New York City, where every hour is happy hour. Now, just to let you know as well today, you may have heard it earlier on in our news programming, Kilmaine is facing water outages this afternoon. There's a burst water main in Kilmaine, and a lot of customers are without supply as of now. So it's impacting customers in Roscara, Kilmaine, and the surrounding areas in Mayo. So the time for that to be restored is around 6 o'clock this evening. It takes 2 to 3 hours following repairs for normal supply to all customers affected by an unplanned outage. And just in case you're out on the road near where the burst happened, to ensure the safety of crews carrying out the repairs and to the burst the safety of the public, traffic management has been put in place, but it is clearly signposted and it will be there until the works are completed. Now, lots of people making contact with us this afternoon on the show. Please congratulate Ciara Coleman of Ballina. That's after completing the mini marathon today, from all of her friends and family listening in from Enniscrone. As well as that, best wishes to Tara, Ciara, August Ferran, Weo, Galiv, in you. That's coming in from Joseph, which wishing the best of luck to Mayo as they take on Galway today in the Ladies Connacht Football Final. Also plenty of people getting in touch today commenting about taking part in the event yesterday, the Pink Ribbon Race. Lots of photographs of people coming in after finishing up that one, crossed the finish line and completing their distance. So congratulations once more to everyone who took part in that event yesterday. Time now for a safe driving tip.
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3: Turning our attention to racing for the moment, and yesterday saw the conclusion of the Punchestown Festival, one of the biggest festivals on the racing calendar. Jockey Jack Kennedy was crowned Irish Champion Jumps Jockey for the second time yesterday following the season ending at the festival. The man from Dingle in County Kerry has been incredibly resilient, overcoming no fewer than 6 leg breaks to rise once again to the summit of his profession. Kennedy spoke to Dave Keenan yesterday when it was confirmed that the title was won.
17: Jack, you've got it. Champion jockey again. How does it feel?
19: Yeah, amazing. Yeah, it's been a long week. So, yeah, no, brilliant. Brilliant to get it over the line again, yeah.
17: And what was going through your head when Dara got a treble here Thursday, was it?
19: Just looking at what rides we both had left and, yeah, just trying to figure out every scenario. But I suppose there's not much you can do and... I just had to wait and see and let it play out, yeah.
17: But it's been a great battle between the two of you, and you're good pals.
19: We are, yeah. We grew up together riding at the pony race and came all the way up along together, and yeah, we get on well, and his Dara's been riding out of his skin all season and put up a great fight, yeah, so it's great, yeah.
17: And it's important that you're looking over your shoulder to a degree, it keeps everybody on their toes.
19: Oh, it does, yeah, definitely. I think we all make each other better, and yeah, you definitely kept on your toes with them lads around, yeah.
17: And what's it like to have the family around you here on these special days?
19: Ah, it's brilliant, sure. Means everything to them as well, I suppose. From, I think I was 4 years old, I was fairly set on being a jockey, and they've supported me all the way through, and they continue to do so it's great, yeah.
17: And did you even contemplate on Friday, or was it when things were mathematically impossible for Dara?
19: Yeah,
17: you could relax a little bit.
19: Yeah,
17: today.
19: It was only today when I rode Ben Pauling's horse in the handicap chase, and I was after pulling up, and I seeing Dara was falling out of it as well, that I let myself believe it then, because it was impossible to get beat then, but I wasn't counting my chickens too early, no.
17: And the man who's been so pivotal in your success has been Gordon. Just describe him as best you can. A great mentor, fabulous trainer, great man.
19: Yeah, like you said, brilliant trainer, great mentor, and it's been very good to me from the first day I set foot in his yard. He's given me great support, and with all the injuries and everything down through the years, it's a great comfort for me knowing that I have a job to come back to, and he's always made that known. And I suppose a lot of lads probably wouldn't have that sort of support, maybe, or for freelancing or something, so I'm in a very privileged position. Yeah.
17: So off to Spain for a few days, I hear?
19: I am, yeah, 3 days, and back then and fly out to Nashville to ride there next weekend, so yeah, looking forward to it.
17: A little bit of sun, can't beat it.
19: Yeah, that's it. I suppose his bones probably need it now at this stage, yeah.
17: And it's important to get that little bit of time away, and I think it's important to celebrate what you've achieved, because it's been, you know, it's been a fantastic season. So many grade ones for Gordon too. I think Gordon's record number of grade ones in the season.
19: Yeah, I think he equaled his best. Yeah. So yeah, I know so many quality winners throughout the season. I think it's probably starting to show now that the quality is building in the yard, and it's great, yeah.
3: And that was jockey Jack Kennedy after being crowned the Irish Champions Chubbs jockey yesterday. Meanwhile, County Wexford jockey Owen Staples was yesterday crowned champion conditional rider for the 25-26 season following the conclusion of the season-ending festival in Punchestown. Staples rolled 30 winners over the course of a stellar breakthrough season, and Dave Keenan caught up with the young jockey, making a big name for himself in national hunt racing.
17: Owen Staples, champion conditional rider, 25-26. There's a nice ring to that.
0: Yeah, exactly, yeah. Look, I was hoping you'd say it for a while, Dave, but thankfully we got over the line anyway. And it's definitely a proud moment, so something I'll definitely enjoy.
17: We'll touch on your injury in a few moments, but from your own point of view, some great standout moments. I spoke to you last week, a big handicap win at Galway, and come on the boys, and of course you won the Thaestes, and for a local, that was a special day.
0: Yeah, look, some magic days throughout the year. With big thanks to Gavin, he supported me well throughout them. Two big winners for him, and then for Paul Nolan and the rest of the lads that have supported me, they're all brilliant to me. Gave me unbelievable chances all year, and without them it couldn't have been done.
17: Couldn't wipe the smile off your face now in Goran that day when you won the Thaestes day. It's a great day.
0: Yeah, brilliant. Look, to get a day like that in a local track, it's just dream stuff, and there was a big local crowd there cheering me in, so to get that was brilliant, and something I'll definitely never forget.
17: And a big crowd there that day, and I presume lots of your friends and family there too.
0: Yeah, look, loads of people I knew. It was a brilliant day, definitely a day I won't forget. It's the highlight of my career so far, so something that I'll never forget, and something that I definitely want more of.
17: And the enormity of that day and the success, did it hit you that day, or did it sink in just the days after the race?
0: Look, I heard people saying that they don't take everything in, and when I crossed the line,

0: We had the biggest race in the southeast down our way, and so for them to get a winner there was massive for them and definitely massive for me.
1: And you've alluded to the importance of Gavin. You're in Gavin's quite a bit, and Paul Nolan's too. They've been your two main men in terms of supplying you with winners this year.
0: Yeah, look, I can't thank them enough. The minute I stepped into their yards, they backed me from the word go. Just the opportunities that they gave me throughout the year, I'll be forever grateful. Joe, and to get a couple of winners for them to pay them back was brilliant, and hopefully I can ride plenty more for them.
1: And Paul, he's always has a smile on his face. It's a serious business, but I'd say from your own point of view, it's great to be involved with someone who goes down there and you can have plenty of fun down there.
0: Yeah, exactly. Look, they're great people, the Nolans. They put a lot of support in me, and thankfully, but at the end of the season, I was able to repay some of the look back. So they're gentlemen to deal with. They understand racing, they understand rides, and if things don't go wrong, they understand too. Look, the minute I walked in there, they were so welcoming, brilliant to get the opportunities for them, and to ride a couple of winners for them was extra special.
1: Just talk to me about the importance of Keith Donoghue in terms of your rise throughout the season as well. Thorough professional, great knowledge of the form book, and I'd say he must be some ally to you over the last number of months when you've been in Gavin's.
0: Yeah, exactly. Though, same again, the minute I stepped into Gavin's, I could approach Keith about anything. His knowledge of racing is unbelievable. He's a big part of Gavin's team. Whatever horse I rode for Gavin, I could always go to Keith and ask his opinion, and he was always willing to share his side of things, and 9 times out of 10 it goes exactly how he says. So look, to get that knowledge and to be able to talk to him about things in racing as well, it's great, and yeah, I'm very thankful to Keith as well.
1: Gavin Cromwell, he's trained Royal Ascot winners over 5 furlongs, he's won Gold Cups, he's won Grade Ones. A yard very much on the rise over the last couple of years. Talk to me about the importance of Gavin and just what makes him work with you and what ticks.
0: Yeah, look, sure, Gavin's record speaks for itself. Like, same again, a gentleman to deal with. Whatever horse I rode in there, he backed me 100% and put me up the minute I came into the yard. So so much to thank him for. And hopefully we're not done with it yet.
1: And you're broke up at the moment. You're going to be in the sidelines for a little while?
0: Yeah, look, it's just one of them things. Unfortunately, I got a fall during the week and I just broke my arm. But look, it's one of them things. But brilliant to be able to stand up here and collect the trophy today.
1: You're going to collect the trophy later on, I suppose. Will you bring it down home, down to Wexford and enjoy some celebrations and much needed time off and a bit of a holiday?
0: Yeah, definitely. Look, a very proud moment. My family and friends throughout the whole year, they've supported me. They've backed me the whole way. Even when times were tough and I wasn't going so well, they had to listen to me and give me a shove on again. And look, they're reaping rewards as much as I am, so hopefully I can go now and celebrate with them.
1: Well, it's a rich run of honour on the trophy that you're going to collect. There's a lot of big names who've gone on and proven themselves to be very good senior jockeys as well. Hopefully this won't be the first trophy that you collect at Punchestown on the final day of the season. Oh, many congratulations.
0: Thanks very much, Dave.
2: Moving away from racing now onto ladies football. Of course, the TG Cahir Intermediate Connacht final is well and truly nearly over. Latest result we had from 5 minutes ago was 31st minutes into the second half. It was Leitrim 4 goals and 18 points, Roscommon 8 points. That was a difference of 22 points there between the sides, with only minutes of play left to go. So we'll have the latest scores for you in that one as soon as possible. They must be reaching the conclusion there soon enough. On to golf then. Currently, Ballyhaunis' own John William Burke is in competition today at the Munster Men's Stroke Play Championship down in Cork Golf Club. He's competing in the under-25s category. There's an under-25s and men's category competing today. Yesterday, of course, you had to qualify from yesterday to get through to play on the final round of holes this morning and afternoon. It took a birdie on the last hole yesterday to make sure he secured his place in today's round. Just to give the latest scores on that one, he was tied for 11th the last time we checked here. We'll see if we can get the latest result up for you now. Yes, currently tied for 11th. He's through on 4 holes today and as things stand for today's play, he's on one over par. That's the latest there. We have John William Burke tied for 11 there. Ballyhonus's own golfer in today's Munster Stroke Play Championship. It's Westport's Conor Stapleton, however, who's tied for first. 9 under par on today's

0: holes. One, but he's through on one with a later tee time for himself. So we'll see throughout the afternoon how things go for the local representation down there at the Munster Stroke Play Championship. We have a break to take now here on Sunday Sport, but when we come back, we'll have lots more to look forward to, including the news for enthusiasts of outdoor sport in the county with the Mayo's new outdoor recreation plan.
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0: And you're very welcome back to the show. Best of luck to the Mayo ladies today, coming in from Paul Dean and the Glenamoy Association in London. Hello to Kathleen and Bal as well, listening to Sunday Sport this fine afternoon. Remember, 087 900 4141, that's our text or WhatsApp, brought to you by the famous pub just off Fifth Avenue in New York. The one and only Kevin's Bar for lively conversation, sports coverage and great food. In the Premier League this afternoon, Palace have given away an own goal and a penalty in the space of 20-odd minutes there. It was a 10-minute, in the 10th minute, it was an own goal given away by Jefferson Lerma. And meanwhile, Eli Junior Croupy then managed to put the ball in the back of the net from the spot for Bournemouth. 32 minutes played. It's 2-0 to Bournemouth. That's how it stands right now. Meanwhile, team news is in for Manchester United versus Liverpool today in the Premier League. Here's Peter Smith.
9: United's Engel striker Matias Cunha returns to the starting lineup as the only change from the side that beat Brentford, with Amad Diallo dropping down to the bench. Liverpool are missing the firepower of Mo Salah and Alexander Isak, both ruled out through injury, but Jeremy Frimpong and Ryan Gravenbach drafted in. At Old Trafford, it's Manchester United against Liverpool.
0: Thank you very much, Peter. You're listening to Sunday Sport, where the time has just gone 25 minutes to 3.
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0: Now, there was big news for those who are fans of the outdoors in County Mayo and around the region during the week. Mayo's new outdoor recreation plan was launched for the next number of years, as well as a new North Tourism plan for Mayo, as well as plans for developing the outdoors in the Sligo region. So really, it focuses on trailways, pathways, and so on. One example would be the pathway connection from the Cager Fields down to Downpatrick Head, and really is going to benefit those involved in hiking, walking, cycling, so on and so forth. So I spoke earlier on with Mayo Deputy and Local Minister Dara Kaleri, who launched the Outdoor Recreation Plan during the week, to tell us a bit about what to look forward to in the county.
11: Well, Ron, delighted to be with you. So in 2023, we published a national outdoor recreation strategy, and it was funded and published from within my department of Rural Community Development and the Gaeltacht. And it highlighted the opportunities that are available in Ireland's outdoors for recreation. It highlighted the growing interest, obviously an interest that really spiked during COVID, and a lot of people got into the outdoors in a way that maybe they hadn't before, and how we developed that, both for ourselves, but also for tourism, and also for people visiting from across the country. In Mayo is one of the counties chosen out of six counties for a pilot outdoor recreation officer, and Kieran Riley is doing a super, super job alongside Charlie Lambert and the team of the Mayo Sports Partnership. And outdoor recreation, Ron, can extend up to 20 different activities. It's not necessarily just walking. There's so many water-based, both sea and river. Even non-ground-based, paragliding is outdoor recreation. Parachuting is outdoor recreation. So there are many, many different sports and many people. So with the national plan, we then started developing local plans. I was delighted to be able to fund the Mayo plan and launch it then earlier this week. And we also were in Sligo last weekend. We launched the Sligo Outdoor Plan as well. And what that plan does, Rowan, is to outline the challenges that face expanding outdoor recreation, challenges of access, challenges of signage, but also, you know, the opportunities for the county as well. Using our natural infrastructure, our woods, our walkways, our seas, our lakes, our rivers, and using them and putting facilities in a sympathetic way to nature to ensure that people can use it. It's a five-year plan. It's a very real plan in terms of setting out the context, setting out the challenges, setting out the opportunities, but also it has been really, really hard work was put into it in engaging with stakeholder organisations across the county, in talking to people around the county. So this isn't a plan just coming from the Outdoor Recreation Committee or from the Sports Partnership. It's very much stakeholder-owned, and I want to commend everybody involved in it. I think it's a very real plan.
0: And you'd say there it's a very real plan, and it is indeed. It's not just a case of looking at where money can be thrown at in the next 5 years. It's looking at what natural sites and what sporting sites can be developed. There are specific examples that you can give of what could be developed over the next 5 years.
11: Well, absolutely. You know, it's obviously people will be very familiar with some of the work that has been done. In my department, we have ORIS, the Outdoor Recreation Investment Scheme, and we've invested considerably in trails and woodland access since 2020. Nearly €6 million has been invested in projects across Mayo. A couple of weeks ago, I launched the last part of our current partnership in the department with Quilta, and was able to invest just over €100,000 in Bleak Woods in Ballina, where we're working with the Bleak Woods Enhancement Committee and Quilta, and we're going to develop a play trail with naturally based play activities, play facilities, not dissimilar to what's in place around in Moat Park outside Roscommon, and bringing more people and making it more attractive. But in Bleak, you know, Bleak is just such a special, special, special place. Anyone that knows it, we all tend to go down the same trail all the time, down by the river, down by the duck pond, out by the estuary. What we need to do to protect the wood and to be sympathetic to the wood is to develop different areas of attraction. And this is what this funding is going to do. Through the strategy, wild swimming has been identified as a major potential. So that's not just that swimming as we know it, off the beaches, but also in lake and in rivers. And we've seen the amazing work that the team at the Bermuda Tidal Pool Committee are doing in Mayo County Council. We've seen that that is a national attraction. And I think, as well as looking at that, see if more of that can be done to give tidal pools in the area. You know, I always remember as a kid going to Eastgate to Pool Gorham, another tidal pool there. So the tidal pools are very successful. Within our lakes, we work with Inland Fisheries Ireland. We work with local communities in terms of lakes and river swimming. Obviously, I'm speaking to you from Ballinan. In about 2 months' time, we'll have the River Moy Swim, where hundreds of people come from all over the country to swim in the River Moy and keep up nearly an over 60-year tradition. But we can replicate that across the county as well. I think, Ron, the plan is very, very key in acknowledging the need for stakeholder engagement and for local community engagement and landholder engagement. I think that's really, really important. That landowner engagement is crucial from the start. We have, through the walk scheme across Mayo, we invest about €390,000 per annum into walks, but also into supporting landowners who open up their land for walks. And it's really important that they're involved in this conversation from the outset.
0: While you're speaking about paths and walkways and trails and so on, that was something that was touched upon as well a couple of days ago when the announcement was made for the development of tourism in North Mayo. That's really looking specifically at pathways and trails, for example, from the Cage of Fields leading down to Downpatrick Head.
11: I'm really, really excited about that, Ron. So Wild Mayo was born on Friday in Ballycastle. It's the new tourism brand name for North Mayo. And it has a lot of what we call projects in it, catalyst projects in it, redeveloping the quay in Ballina, you know, redeveloping the Ballina Town Centre, Cultural Quarter, developments in around the hub in Killala, the Tower Hub, developments in Belmullet, and also putting the Gaeltacht and Gaeltacht at the heart of our tourism offering. But at its heart is this absolutely spectacular Cage of Coast coastal walk, which has been devised by the local community, the Cage of Coast Committee in Ballycastle. This extraordinary bunch of people from Ballycastle who've driven so much development in the area. This walk will be not just national run, it will be international, and it'll be a world beater. It's in the design stage at the moment, and I'm really, really anxious to see it moved on quickly. Many, many landowners are on board with it because of the work of the Cage of Coast Committee. And within the plan, within the Wild Mayo destination marketing plan, I just want to maybe step back, and a lot of people were involved in developing that, Fáilte-Árlann, Mayo County Council, Idaros, all of the various Mayo North tourism, all of the tourism industry in North Mayo. Thank everybody who's involved in it. It's a really, really fabulous plan. But this Cage of Coastal Walk will bring visitors from all over the world right throughout the year, 12 months a year. And it, you know, potentially could include a stunning bridge, a bit like the Carradale Rope Bridge that we all know in Northern Ireland. And I think this is enormous potential. But it just shows you how it's done. It's done in agreement, led by locals, done in agreement with local landowners, a lot of consultation. And while that process is slow, I think it's important, Ron, it's important to get people on board from the outset.
0: And as well, for an area that has such a large interest in outdoor activities and outdoor sports, you had mentioned to me beforehand that there's not just an announcement for Mayo, but Sligo as well.
11: Yeah, we had a great day in Doherty Park outside Sligo Town last Friday week. With Ger Lovett and his team, Ger's the Outdoor Recreation Office, and Martin Lydon and the team in Sligo County Council, the Sligo Sports Partnership. And again, a similar kind of a theme, you know, embracing the outdoors. And embracing the outdoors in Sligo means going from the stunning Enniscrone and Eastkey, you know, the beaches, the surfing, up to Queen Maeve's Path, to the trails, to the lakes, to the sun, the beauty of South Sligo. And, you know, later this summer, and I want to wish the community in Riverstown every success, the most beautiful village in the heart of South Sligo, which will represent Ireland in Antón Floral, the international floral competition. And all of those attractions make an amazing offering, which will allow us to grow communities and grow investment into communities across Sligo. And that is one of the things, Ron, about outdoor recreation, in that, you know, many urban communities will do well from tourism because many activities are within towns. These outdoor recreation is rurally based. It gives a basis for rurally based tourism. And if it's done properly and if it's done in consultation, I think it can bring many benefits to rurally based communities as well. And I'm very much focused on how we protect our rural communities, how we keep people living in those rural communities. But you can't live unless you have a rural economy. And I think all of the plans that are being announced, both in Mayo and in Sligo, very much have a focus on bringing rural communities along this journey with us, investing in those rural communities. And as Minister for Rural Affairs, I will continue to invest through ORIS, through CLOR, through the Town and Village Renewal Scheme. And now that we have these two plans, we'll be able to align the investment with the priorities in these plans.
0: Minister Dara Kaleri there talking us through what the future outdoors looks like in Mayo, and all to come for those involved in cycling, hiking, walking and so on, all the trail developments to take place around the county. It's gone full time a while back in the Connacht LGFA intermediate final, a hammering by Leitrim of Roscommon on a scoreline of 4 goals and 18 points to Roscommon's 8. That's the latest on that one there. Handing over very shortly as well for our live commentary of Mayo against Galway in the senior final. Elsewhere in the world of sport, looking to the Premier League very quickly. They're just coming to the end of the second half, the first half in that game. Still Bournemouth 2, Palace 0. In the world of golf, we also have the latest scores for you from the Munster Men's Stroke Play Competition down in Cork Golf Club. The under-25s there. Local interest for us, Conor Stapleton of Westport is two through today. He's through on 2 holes. He's tied for first place overall in Sunday's round of action. Meanwhile, John William Burke in the past few moments has moved up one place. He's tied for 10th, currently through on 4 holes today. And for today's par, he's 1 over. That's how he sits so far in the standings. So, of course, stay tuned to us throughout the afternoon. We'll have the latest results for you on that one here on Midwest Radio. We have a break to take now. We're back with live commentary after this.
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20: That's McBride, goes on! Okay, come on! For for David McBride, all the way from Ballandrine, has buried the ball past Conor Gleeson.
1: Your number one for local sport.
0: And you're welcome back. This is it. This is the big one now for the Mayo ladies today, taking on Connacht, taking on Galway in the Connacht senior football final this afternoon in Carrick on Shannon. The curtain raiser is over and done with. We know Leitrim have hammered Roscommon in that one. Now it's time to see, can Mayo beat Galway? Say what you want to say about the leagues. Leagues are over. This is championship and the stakes are high. Not only is there a Connacht title on the line, but also seedings for the All-Ireland, with the winner entering into the group stage in Group 2 of the championship, the runner-up entering into Group 3. To take us through the afternoon with our live commentary of the match, we say good afternoon to Maria Cannon, but first, Rob Murphy.
21: Thanks very much. You are very welcome to Park Sean McDermott here in Carrick and Shannon. Both teams lined up here for just presenting to the officials on today's game. So it's a little bit of ceremony to start the game. A Connacht final with Galway going for three in a row, with Mayo looking to rekindle some of the excitement and the energy that came with that 2023 title. It is a team coming from Division 2 against a team coming from Division 1. It is a final where last year Galway won so comfortably in dreadful conditions, 16 points to 1-4, that people are saying that margin could even be bigger now because of where Galway are and what they've done. And that league final, though, the way they slipped up towards the closing stages against Cork, has perhaps created a little bit of doubt in this Galway panel that some have down for favourites for the All-Ireland. And from a Mayo point of view, their hope in terms of bridging that gap and being competitive and maybe causing quite the upset here today is built around the new regime under Diana Hoare, coming back with a whole group of management that are looking to change things. They've been here for nearly the guts of maybe 10 months as well, so they have lots of time. They're delighted to say back on Midwest Radio, and co-commentary with me today is Maria Cannon, Barishul's finest. Maria, how are you?
22: I'm good, thank you. Very excited for this game today.
21: Yeah, like, it's, look, I'm setting it up as we have to be, our listeners have to be realistic here. This Galway team have so much about them. The whole country is kind of looking at them as maybe this is the year where that whole Kilcairn Clonburn feeds into the intercounty things and they deliver that All-Ireland.
22: Yeah, you took the words out of my mouth. Like, with Kilcairn Clonburn, like, there's eight of them starting today on today's team, and they have three All-Irelands in their back pockets. Like, so this is an upcoming Galway team, and it's been happening for a while now that it's coming and coming all the time. So definitely it's up to Mayo today to put it up to them. At the end of the day, Mayo always put up a great fight against Galway, so it's definitely going to be very exciting to see.
21: It's the injury, so that's what's having Mayo supporters just feeling so frustrated coming into this, because whatever about the Division 2 campaign and just being pipped to the post for promotion, they would have hoped to have a full set available. Defensively, we start with Danielle Caldwell, you add in Kieran Needham, and you start to kind of add up Eilish Ronayne as well. There's a lot of injuries here to deal with.
22: Unfortunately, and that's just the way football goes, like, with these injuries. And Erin Murray is another one that's missing from midfield today as well. I see that she's down there in a boot today, so that she's out as well. So it's just unfortunate, like, these injuries happen, but it's kind of four experienced players that probably would have made a start today for that team. But obviously the subs are there to come in and to make their mark, and a lot of them are getting their chance today to make their mark for Diana Hora.
21: All right, the teams, as they parade around the ground behind the band, are as follows. Let's start with the reigning champions, Galway. Leo O'Halloran in goal. Brona Quinn, Louise Ward and Kate Geraghty are their full back line. This is all unchanged from the announced team. Hannah Noon, Nicola Ward and Shailene Trill complete the half back line. Midfield, the sisters, Niamh Dively and Siobhan Dively on the half forward line. Olivia Dively, Kate Slevin and Lindsay Noon. The full forward line, Eva Noon, Leanne Cohn and Andrea Trill. From Mayo, Laura Brennan starts in goal. Lucy Wallace back from injury in the full back line alongside Sharon El Masri and Maeve Delaney. The halfback line, captain Ella Brennan, it's Linda Hanley, and Tara Needham is coming into the side in place of Kate Brennan, who was named to start. She'll be on the bench, likely to come on at some stage, I'm sure. Tara Needham wearing 27. Then the midfield, of course, will be Aoife Geraghty and Hannah Reap. The half forward line, Saoirse Delaney comes into the side in place of Susan Toohey, Fiona McHale and Aoife Staunton. Lisa Caffrey, Sinead Walsh and Sinead Caffrey make up one of the better known full forward lines in the country, really, let's be honest.
22: 100%, that's a serious outfit there in that full forward line when you have the three of them together with the two sisters and then Sinead Walsh in the middle. There'll be a great partnership up there.
21: your job in the early stages is to see how Mayo are lining out, but what we're suspecting and what we're hearing is Fiona McHale is likely, even though she's wearing 11, to be in the half-back line now.
22: I'd say she would be, yeah. I can see Fiona McHale will be dropping back. They may play a sweeper, they may not, we won't know, but I definitely think Fiona McHale will be back there kind of conducting from the back of play.
21: And traditionalists will love this word, matchups. Today's game is going to be a lot about that. There was a feeling one of the reasons why Cork were able to upset the odds in the league final is how they handle Galway stars.
22: Yeah, definitely. And like, to be fair, with that back line, they are kind of have to mark all of the Galway's forwards. So like, nearly everyone's going to be matched up. I do know Lucy Wallace will be picking up Eva Noon, and Shreena Masri will be picking up Leanne Cohn. Like, so it's going to be some tough battles out there, but it'll be very exciting to watch.
21: Galway and Mayo parading in front of us now. Galway in their maroon jerseys, the navy shorts, and a mixture of colour of socks there. Well, it looks like mainly maroon anyways. Let's make sure there's a little bit of white around some of those ankles. For Mayo, it's the green and red jersey, red shorts, green and red socks with Say No to Racism armbands as well, proudly showing on the Mayo team as they go for this march before the game. Looking through the stand, it's a good healthy crowd here. There was a huge crowd for the Leitrim-Roscommon game, which Leitrim run the intermediate final. Leitrim looking to bounce back to senior 1 year after getting relegated, and they were outstanding in that final and getting the support they deserve as well as they march on into the intermediate All-Ireland series.
22: They were outstanding, and they completely blew Roscommon off the field, and so it was a really, it was a good game to watch, but not really obviously with the scoreline. So Roscommon will have to regroup again to get into that intermediate championship and get ready to go.
21: Roscommon Miners in a comic final tomorrow, I believe, against Mayo. Huge day for both counties after Galway have dominated that for so long.
22: Yeah, they've dominated for ages as well, and definitely Mayo want to get one over Roscommon after the two losses for Roscommon and the men seniors and the men under 20. So Mayo want to get one over Roscommon.
21: Aaron Clocher is our referee today. Both teams going through last minute preparations. Galway in a very tight huddle to my left as I look out from the beautiful main stand here in Carrick and Shannon, and Mayo have been doing a couple of sprints before they get into their huddle. We have a national anthem, and we will have throw-in in this year's Connacht final. Galway have won 7 of the last 9. Maria and everyone else at home doesn't want me to reminding them that too much, but it is a reality, and to bridge that gap, this group of Mayo players are looking to do it today.
22: Yeah, definitely. We are going for their 3 in a row again today, and the last one, Mayo one, was 2023. So yeah, it'll be interesting to see.
21: We'll pause now for Ron Levine as the teams face the tricolour, which is fluttering in a light breeze.

0: Both teams ready to go. One last word before they get started. What's the comments like in this? Is it just one person speaking? Is it all what we can imagine, or?
1: It's going to be very interesting just to see how this is going to go. It's just going to be tit for tat, I'd say, at the beginning. Anyways, there'll be a few hard hits with them new rules that have come in as well. So I'm very, very excited to see which this way will go.
0: Yeah, you wonder too, from a Mayo perspective, is it player only? Like, I mean, you want to stay in the game, you want to find your way into it, or do you want to burst into it and try and really rattle go in those first 5-10 minutes?
1: I think burst into it straight away and rattle them. Like, straight away, like, oh, we're coming from Division 1 and then Mayo coming from Division 2, so Galway could have a small bit of complacency there, especially making that league final. So yeah, I think burst at it and go for it. Like, you have nothing to lose.
0: Well, we'll talk you through, if you haven't been following the league too much, some of the new rules have been introduced this year, but you can imagine it's pretty much across the board what we're seeing in the men's game, except for the throw-in, where you still have four players, two from each side going up for it, and Galway have won that throw-in and they're in possession straight away with Siobhan Dively, and a transfer between the midfielders into the pathway of Kate Slevin. Slevin has got the ball inside to the brilliant Leanne Cohen. 6 goals and 6 points she had in the league, and she's got the first point of the game.
1: Yeah, it's a very quick ball there. Louise Ward just took it from the middle and then straight down to Kate Slevin, and then Leanne Cohen was just there and popped it over the bar.
0: Nice start for Galway. Mayo really wanted their hands on that ball early on. Bit of pressure straight away on Laura Brennan now to try and get that kick out away, and she does that. Chase on to try and win possession here. Reapa's getting a hand on it initially. Mayo wanted to see could they get themselves into control in these early stages in Dundee. Fiona McHale back in the centre half back position, shows for the ball and wins it. Incredible career up to now from Fiona McHale, as fit and as strong as ever in those anchoring positions. As fall, a slip there for Sinead Cafferkey, lost possession, and I beg your pardon, I'm getting my names mixed up there, in that case it was Needham. And Needham has chasing back now, trying to put a bit of pressure on Andrea Trill. Trill transfers the ball to Eva Noon, and Galway steady themselves and set up another attack. Whatever little win there is technically with Galway looking at the flags, but we'll know more as the game goes on. Little push there. Is that a free? It is a free for Galway out down in the corner to our left as we look out from the main stand. Galway attacking right to left in the first half, so attacking what you would quite simply call the town end here in Carrick. And ball transferred back to Niamh Dively, the youngest of the three Dively sisters, just 20 years of age. Ball off to Siobhan, her sister, and what a midfield partnership they form. All around the country will be envious of the talent they have there. Lindsay Noon perhaps could have been done for charging there, but she has transferred the ball back.
1: Yeah, it was definitely, I thought that was charging there myself, but again, the new rules coming in, there's a kind of a fine line between which you think, like, so yeah, she got away with it.
0: Yeah, players can stand their ground, can't push, but can stop a player. You describe some of those details if they come up later. Galway have transferred the ball, they've got another score here. The fist was pumped from Eva Noon before that ball had barely left her foot, because she knew she had struck it well. 2 points for Galway, no score for Mayo, and we've got just a couple of minutes gone.
1: Yeah, Eva Noon there just came off the loop there from their Galway perspective, and Mayo could have nearly lost it there. No, we're
0: okay. Short kick out, and Fiona McHale came back to win it at the top of the deed. Kickouts don't have to travel beyond the 45 in terms of when they're restarting, so Mayo just tried that short one. McHale lost her footing, but did brilliantly just to deflect the ball on and pass
1: it. Yeah, definitely just passed it off to her straight away just to get it out.
0: Good transfer possession through the hands to Laura Brennan, the goalkeeper, and then out to Maeve Delaney. And Mayo just want to try and ease their way into this game. They haven't had a lot of possession. Needham gets her hands on the ball again. And here is Sharon El Nasri, who is going to send it back to the keeper, Laura Brennan. Brennan transfers it over onto the far side of the field where Lucy Wallace is there. Mayo just going to work their way up over their own 45 metre line, and there's a bit of space in front of them as Galway retreat into a defensive shape, with Hannah Reap now in possession looking for Aoife Geraghty, but instead just finds Sinead Cafferkey, who came out for the ball. She's outside her own 45. Ball transferred from right to left. Mayo inside in an attacking position and set up. See, Fiona McHale looks like she's thinking about coming forward, because she's one of the players who doesn't have to wait back. In fact, Mayo have 4 players back across the halfway line, so they're not committing everyone just yet. Needham comes back infield and finds Hannah Reap, who's in a very central role in terms of launching the attacks. Good promising start for Mayo as ball transferred out again. Cafferkey and Walsh comes out for it as well. Run on here for Delaney to come on to it. She's looking to set herself up at the top of the D, and they're actually going to try a shot from Sinead Walsh from outside the arc, and it's going to drop into the keeper's hands. Keeper is Leia O'Halloran. Went for the two-pointer there.
1: Yeah, Marie. Sinead Walsh did go for the two-pointer. Yeah, came on the loop there and had a shot at it, and just unfortunately it did just drop short into the keeper's hands.
0: Galway now in possession with Siobhan Dively. They've quickly tried to transition up the field. Mayo have funneled back well. And we did expect Louise Ward maybe not to be playing in the number three position, and she seems to be very much in a more central half-back role, I'd imagine.
1: She seems to be in that kind of conductor position, kind of dictating which way the ball was going to go. Like, she probably, the ball could go back to her here now again just to start off their attack again.
0: It's been a good start for Galway. Mayo haven't got on the score sheet yet. Galway have 2 points and they're inside the arc looking for another score here. Transferred back to the aforementioned Louise Ward and inside to Cohen. Cohen is being tracked by El-Nasri, but she's got away from her enough time to spin and turn and on the right kick. The third point from Galway, the ideal start for the favourites who are rolling.
1: Yeah, Leanne Cohen there was just inside that pocket. She just got away from Shireen El-Nasri, and Louise Ward was the conductor there again to pass that ball into her.
0: The kick out goes to Lucy Wallace, who is going to transfer it back to Brennan. You played alongside her in your county title winning season in 2022. Her experience is going to be so important today with so many players missing.
1: Definitely, her experience. Great to have her back, like, especially with that shoulder injury in the last league game. So it's brilliant to have her back, and she'd be really dictating back there of when the backs can go and when not. So yeah, she's excellent to have there.
0: Missing last season, back this year is Aoife Staunton. Superb for Westport. She was in possession. She's working a narrow channel there as she lays it off. And Mayo just trying to keep moving, create some space, create some opportunities. Galway are defending well. Ball comes loose, but it's picked up by Gershie. Gershie transfers it back. Looking for another two-point opportunity here. It's Staunton. And again, just doesn't have the legs. I think with the wind today, it's dead air. I don't know if it's going to be as easy to score into that goal from that range. Mayo have tried two shots now and they've dropped short.
1: Yeah, they've tried two shots for two-pointers there. And I think that they should just go for their settler and go for a one-point shot and work it in just to get settled into the game and get their first score on the board.
0: Pull on the arm there. Advantage to Galway. They're over halfway and they're in position and set up again. It is Galway 3, Mayo 0. Connacht final from Carrick and Shannon. 2026, Galway looking for three in a row since Mayo last won in 2023. Another advantage coming Galway's way, so another chance for them to try anything here. Lindsay Noon cuts inside, gets it to Cohen. Cohen causing Mayo huge trouble. El-Nasri was close to her, but just went for a little interception. It didn't work. It allowed Cohen to get herself free. She has 3 points on the board, all of them in or around that central position.
1: Yeah, Cohen there did a little dummy hop there. She was going to try and give the hand pass off to Livia Divley, so Shireen kind of went to Livia Divley, and then Leanne took it on herself. It was a great score by her.
0: Yeah, I was wondering how she found the separation as this end. That's exactly how she did it. As Mayo have possession again, Reap has been on a good bit of ball early on. 4 points for Galway, no score for Mayo. The favourites are delivering so far, very early stages. McHale transfers possession out there and they're looking to see can they get Staunton involved again. And into the line comes Gershie too. Gershie will be used as an attacking weapon when needed, but for now Mayo have a chance maybe to transfer it out. There's a lot of space there for Ella Brennan, the captain. The ball wasn't coming to her and eventually did. Tara Needham's out here on the right wing, bringing it over halfway line is Brennan had the chance to let it go to Needham, maybe took the right decision, and she's got an advantage here for a little pull on the jersey. She goes through two more players, no free that time, back for the original advantage. This again, much more extended advantage in ladies football than there was last season. And well refereed there, and a chance for Mayo, a long way out, but a chance for them to set up a play anyways.
1: Yeah, Ella Brennan was free out here for the wing for a long time. So I think the Mayo players need to look up quicker to transfer that ball over as fast as they can to get that attack going.
0: You wonder, will there be a bit more caution because you're playing against a team that can transition so fast as Galway?
1: There could be, yeah. There definitely is that element, because obviously if Galway get on that attack straight away, like, they are quick and they'll do the transition very, very quickly.
0: Knockmore is Hannah Ryder. Good carry to beat the player initially. On the 45 central position, Mayo in possession. McHale is up with the attack here, going over towards the right-hand side, giving an option to come back in field is Needham. And then Saoirse Delaney, one of two changes before the game. She replaced Suzanne Toohey. Tara Needham replaced Kate Brennan. Again, we expect they will be among the subs we'll see later in the game. 9 minutes gone now as the clock ticks down to 21 minutes to go in the first half. Galway leading 4-0, but Mayo attacking. Delaney's made a really good run in the central position. Mayo have it inside the arc now in a shooting position for Tara Needham. She cuts across the ball. It goes well wide in the end, and Mayo tried to rescue possession, but it doesn't. It's first wide of the game for Mayo, but if you add the two balls into the keeper's hands, that's three shot attempts and no score.
1: Yeah, that's three scoring opportunities there now that are gone on them, and they really need to start putting points on the board, like, especially with 10 minutes gone now in this first half.
0: Galway try what looked relatively risky kick out, but when you have Kate Geraghty back there, the Tuam Courtoon player is very assured and captains the side, and Galway are working their way along the stand side over halfway now. Plenty of traffic in front of Niamh Dively. She turns back and tries a kick pass in field. Mayo almost get the interception there. Sinead Walsh read it well, but it just got away from her. And the very experienced and talented Nicola Ward, 29-year-old, has one possession, transferred it up the field, and Mayo now have to defend. It's Galway's Kate Slevin, among one of the stars in the league this year. She is second highest scorer in Division 1 for Galway, 116. But Mayo have got a turnover there, Lucy Wallace, I should say.
1: Shereen Al-Mazri actually got that turnover there from Leanne Cohn. Just watched the flight of the ball. Leanne thought it was going to go over her head, but Shereen made sure it didn't.
0: Yeah, there you go. Good kick out from Brennan, as in she was in possession and she found the outlet ball to Sinead Cafferkey. And that Cafferkey transfers her back to Fiona McHale. If those two players can't find each other on a football field, I'd be surprised, as they certainly have toiled away together in the Mayo jersey. Delaney, long ball in field, Galway have cut it out towards the full forward line. You can see the idea. Mayo wanted to be aggressive and brave on that one, but it was an easy cut out in the end. Galway now countering and transitioning back up the field. She's already up to the 45 metre line. Already a lot of possession for Lindsay Noon. Kilcarran Clonburn half forward being utilised in that role. Andrea Trill has it now. It's back to Slevin. Mayo's defensive shape is containing Galway, but you do feel like Galway aren't under a huge amount of pressure either.
1: No, I think Mayo needs to kind of put the pressure on and start getting tackles on to win this ball turnover. Like, at the end of the day, they still haven't got a score on the board, so they need to put tackles on.
0: Looks like Mayo have two players inside the D who are not marking anyone, so they're trying to keep it. Fiona McHale is one of them, and looks like Geraghty's back there as well, so they're trying to keep a bit of a defensive structure as Galway are trying to draw them out. That's a ball kicked in field, but it easily dealt with by Brennan, and you could argue Mayo's structure worked there. Brennan's kick is going to ask an awful lot of Hannah Reap. Will she get to it? She will, and she'll get possession. Mayo could transition here if they keep the heads up. Delaney is in a bit of space, but it's more drill kick downfield. Issa Cafferkey, a lot asked of her there, but the ball pushing the back meant she won possession anyways, and Sinead Cafferkey gets it on. Here goes Lisa Cafferkey inside. She's got a tough angle to work with. She bounces once to try and dummy the defender, and that gives her the space to knock it over. Mayo's first point of the game comes 12 minutes into the game. Galway 4, Mayo 1 here in Carrick and Shannon.
1: Yeah, that was brilliant. That's the beauty of that solo and goal. Sinead Cafferkey took it as quick as she could, and Lisa was already gone ahead of her and just popped it overhead, and it was a great score by Lisa Cafferkey.
0: Now, a bit of pressure on the kick out for Mayo. Sinead Walsh looked like she was in good position, but I have to give credit to Brona Quinn there, who worked very well with the young keeper O'Halloran to create the decoy and give her a kick out option. And kick outs are so important. You can see Galway's shoulders relax once they get possession. They can start to build and get control of this. Once again, it's Lindsay Noon deep in defence now, just trying to get on the ball and launch the attack, be that quarterback type player. Kate Geraghty, Galway spread it right across the field to the terrace side, as they are going to be pushing forward, as they're pushing the back there. There was, and Mayo have won possession. Really good work there back there in the corner by Wallace.
1: Yeah, Lucy Wallace there, because she's got the speed on Eva Noon and was able to get that ball, and then Eva Noon just pushed her in the back. So yeah, blatant free out.
0: It wasn't clean possession for Mayo, so Noon probably made things a little bit easier for Mayo by giving them the free. That point is just, you can feel the sense that Mayo have relaxed a little bit, and they can get their way into the game. They need to score next as well, I suppose, but 4 points to one, at least they're on the board.
1: 100%, yeah, it definitely relaxes everyone once you get that first score, or your first score on the board. Like, it just gets the sense that, yeah, we know what we're doing. If we do the exact same thing again, we're going to get another score. So yeah, definitely.
0: Did something happen after that free? Because it looks like we're going to get a throw ball. There must have been a secondary push. I didn't spot it, folks, but it is a throw ball. Mayo have come up with possession, and they've come up with the free, as so often happens. You get the free anyways, and a solo and goal, which we all feel is adding to the game, allows Mayo to get out, and Fiona McHale shows for it. Ball's put into her pathway way back in her own half the field is Sinead Walsh. I wonder, are we going to see a bit more of that as well? Al-Nazri She took on Slevin and gave it to her. Mayo need to watch the 3-up rule. Well, they don't actually, because they constantly have three players back and a fourth if necessary. So you can see they are playing that sweeper role. It's Mayo's possession. Staunton has a chance to turn back against the grain. She wants to get back on her right. She's kind of 25 metres out to the left-hand side. It's on target, but it's into the keeper's hands. Third time in the game, Mayo have kicked one into the keeper's hands. 4 points to one. Galway lead this game. 16 and a half minutes to go in the first half here in Carrick and Shannon in the Connacht Ladies football final. Galway's Noon, Lindsay Noon. So many family members on this Galway team. Eva Noon and Lindsay Noon are sisters, and Hannah Noon is the third one. There's three Divleys as well. And they've transitioned quickly up the field. Very central running. Nicola Ward, or Louise Ward, I should say, going right through the middle. She's clattered into the Mayo player. Fiona McHale is the player in question. Both players are on the ground, just kind of picking themselves up. Feel like Louise Noon was, or Louise Ward, I should say, was kind of running down a cul-de-sac there. But do you think it was fair enough? It was probably a free.
1: I don't know. This is the kind of the line that's there with this tackling and things with the new rules and came in. Like, to me, Fiona McHale just kind of stood her ground, and I think it's up to Louise Ward to kind of go around her, but she kind of just plowed into her. But she ended up getting the free, so it was a brilliant run. She ran for the whole way from the halfway line. So yeah, it was a great run.
0: Yeah, it was one of those like. She's either going to get through everyone, or Galway will be frustrated that they passed into such a wall of Mayo defenders. Just Mayo shape, they do seem to be, they have a cautious structure, isn't it fair to say, a sweeper back there?
1: They definitely do, yeah. You can see that they're having that sweeper back the whole time, just in case like the Galway get that break. But at the end of the day, I think Mayo needs to start pushing up and try and get scores on the board.
0: Kate Slevin is Galway's free taker. She bounces the ball once and twice on the top of the D. In the old school pitch linings, this is a central kick for her. She's certainly flirting with the right hand post, and Galway's first wide has come about with a free that should have been straightforward, really. It remains Galway 4, Mayo 1, 15 minutes and 20 seconds left in the first half.
1: Yeah, definitely. You'd think that Kate Slevin would have put that over, so that'd give Mayo spirits really, really good there now.
0: Yeah. Real high kick out, and Mayo have actually won a ball that they had no right to win. It just was fumbled from a Galway perspective and into that pathway of Delaney. Now the pass from Aoife Staunton, right idea, just undercooked, and it's intercepted, and Galway can counter. Turnovers possibly costing Mayo in these early stages. There's an obstruction there from Hannah Reap off the ball, but Galway are continuing on the attack, and there's an opportunity for Andrea Trail, who gets the shirt pulled. There's a real push there off the ball. Let's see what the referee's decision is on that one in terms of throw ball, but I think it was all in the same incident, so they're going to probably give that free to go in the 13 metre line, which is 100% understandable considering she was in on goal. You'd be frustrated if it was going the other way from a Mayo perspective. Andrea Trill had the better of that one-on-one situation.
1: Yeah, she definitely didn't move again. She just kind of got around her, and she was trying to stop her, and obviously, and kind of pulled her around. So yeah, it's definitely a free in for Galway.
0: This to make it 5 points to one. They missed slightly more difficult one a few seconds ago, but this one goes over. That's the first score from a free in this game. Galway's four previous scores coming from play. They lead by 5 points to one. Similar trajectory to last year's game. Just it's Galway building a lead, and Mayo could find themselves well adrift if they don't score next. The kick out is a cleverly worked one. McHale called for it. Brennan was alive to it, and it's landed on the 45 with loads of time for McHale to play it and transfer possession, as Mayo have it in the shape of Aoife Gertie, who sends it wide to McHale. She's over there on the far side on halfway, looking to go infield. Delaney makes a little run onto the ball into that space. Now she's going to kick. Mayo looking to kick that ball directly into the full forward line when they can. That's a lovely move by Cafferkey. Beats the player, now bounces it once, now tries the shot. She was in two minds, and I think that might have been part of the reason it didn't work. If Mayo got a free out of that, a hand goes in and the player coming through, I think it was Gertie. It is a free, and I think they're fortunate to get a chance to shot a goal after that block down.
1: Yeah, definitely. I think Aoife Gertie there was just pushed straight away off the ball. So yeah, it's definitely free. Really good spot by Aaron Clocher to see that. But Sinead Cafferkey, that was excellent, the little jink that she was able to do. And she was in two minds. She didn't know whether to hand pass it, and then they knew they were going to kick it and got the block down. But yeah, it's a free in now for Mayo now.
0: I guess the point in it was a needless free from a Galway perspective, because they had regained possession. But easy for us to be commentating up here. You know what it's like to be down in the middle of it all. It's not all as clear cut as it is from afar. And Mayo have got a chance to get themselves back within 3 points. 13 minutes and 17 seconds. The clock has stopped. A little bit of treatment was needed, but I think everything's okay now as the officials are running off the field. Mayo would be really happy to get another score on the board and steady things. It was a really good, promising direct attack from them. Sinead Caffrey's shot, though, was kind of delayed a little bit, so it was blocked down. So the free was welcomed, and Sinead Walsh is the Mayo sharpshooter with the right foot who sends it over for Mayo's second point. 5-2 to Galway. They're trying to put pressure on this kick out.
1: You can definitely see that they're really trying to push up on that kick out now, but to be fair to Leah O'Halloran, like, she's really getting them kickouts out spot on.
0: Yeah, that was a super kick out as well. O'Halloran, 23 All-Ireland minor winner. So she's been there in the big pressure moments, and she has come in this year for Gower in the Galway goal. Galway quickly, once they get that kick out away, can transfer up the field. And who is it but Noon again on the ball, taking on Fiona McHale, maybe bouncing it a little bit away from herself, but regaining it. She's inside the D, she's trying to get away from a bit of trouble, and she finds an outlet in Eva Noon, who has a score from play and a free so far to her name. Galway 5, Mayo 2. 12 minutes to go in the half, and it's Galway on the attack. Inside the D comes Niamh Dively. Here comes Leanne Cohen, who probably got away with a few steps there, I would suggest, as she strikes that over for her fourth point from play, which is a remarkable return, but that time a little bit of leniency perhaps, Maria?
1: I think there was a small bit of leniency there. Leanne Cohen just ran in the middle of two Mayo defenders, so they really need to pick up on that now, because Leanne Cohen, as you said, is at her fourth point of today's game already.
0: Yeah. A really good option there is Maeve Delaney. She shows for it, she gets it, and wins possession. What are the options here for McHale? Well, first of all, she's just going to have to beat Noon, and she does so superbly well. Oh, that's excellent from Fiona McHale.
1: Excellent experience there from Fiona McHale, just to be able to whip up her head and to see that pass on.
0: Maeve Delaney then was the outlet after all that. Whistle from the referee, spotted something inside. Mayo's focus on kicking the ball directly in and using their full forward line has led to a free, a little pull of the jersey, and that's all their hard work of the previous attacks, I would suggest to you.
1: Yeah, 100%. Literally, Lisa Caffrey's trying to make a run and kick early, pulled her jersey back, and the simple as is the free then for Mayo to get another point on the board. So yeah, they need to keep doing that.
0: Yeah, it's the purposefulness of their look at heads up football that's led to Galway maybe making those little errors and giving away frees. Another opportunity here for Walsh to maybe add to Mayo's tally. 5-2 at the moment for Galway. This is an important one to strike over. She's held her nerve to the left of the post, and Mayo are right back in this game now. 5-3, 10.5 minutes to go to halftime. More pressure coming on the Galway kick out.
1: Yeah, Mayo are really jumping around there with the hands in the air. Again, Leo O'Halloran has got that out.
0: She has, and Lisa Caffrey pushes up and transfers a hand pass into a wall of Mayo defenders and a Galway player who does superbly well in the shape of Nicola Ward. And again, Galway showing why they are such a superb outlet in Division 1 this year as they find a way out of defence and then charge up the field. Mayo are going to have to scramble a little bit here defensively. Ward gets it out. There was a little bit of an off-the-ball push. Slevin's inside. Goal chance for Galway. Hit the crossbar. Oh, my word. Mayo have got away with one there. Noon will surely at least add a point for Galway to get some return from this. She does. That takes it to 7-3 at this stage of the game. A 4-point lead for Galway, but it could have been upwards of 6.
1: That Galway transition is very dangerous. They are so quick. Nicola Ward was bursting out there to get that pass, and Kate Slevin was unlucky to hit the crossbar there. It was a powerful shot.
0: Yeah, it was a really good shot from Slevin. I honestly thought it was in the back of the net. He had to just wait for the ball to kind of bounce down to realise, no, that's it, the crossbar. Nothing Brennan could do in the goal. Here's Wallace. Transition for Mayo is good, thanks to players like herself as she takes the ball, gets it to Gertie, and Mayo now have a chance to attack. Lots of space for Needham out on the right. She's shouting for it, and she's got it from Delaney. The two players who were called in from the starting lineup. Lovely dummy from Needham. And now Delaney on the shoulder. She's found a bit of space. Mayo perhaps working it back to the player who's under more pressure on that occasion, though. But there is a fluidity to Mayo's attack that is worth remarking on, as Reap has possession now. And she's going all the way out to the left wing. Patience for Mayo. 8:50 to go. 7 points for Galway. 3 for Mayo. I got the score wrong on Mayo's last free. That had brought it back to 6-3. But it is going the ascendancy. It's Mayo being competitive, though.
1: Yeah, definitely. They're finally being a small bit competitive now, too. You can see they're kind of going a slow attack away here now, so I feel like there could be a quick few ball movements here now.
0: Delaney, oh, lovely little move to get past the marker. Now she needs some support. She gets that. Geraghty transfers it back to Needham. It's promising for Mayo, but they have to realign a little bit with Ella Brennan, who's kind of holding an anchoring position around what you would call the 65, as is marked here from a hurling perspective. Fiona McHale is with her as well. Galway are not interested in engaging Mayo outside the 45.
1: You can see Galway have just dropped completely back to the 45, and even between the 65 and 45 they're not pressing up at all, which is very strange.
0: Hannah Ryder, Fiona McHale, she'll be good in those positions when she charges in, but Galway closed off the avenue for her this time. A lot of ball going into Needham as well. She quickly this time, instead of running, just knows, right, I'm going to deliver this into Delaney, who had drifted inside. Now it's Cafferkey, and it's going to be transferred back to Needham. She's on the 20-metre line just on the corner of the arc, and she's going to play it all the way back. Mayo happy to keep possession. They're probably now starting to edge the amount of possession they've had compared to Galway in this game, yet Galway have a 4-point lead.
1: Yeah, they are just holding this ball out here. But as I say, like, Galway can't score when you have the ball in their half. So it's a really good play by Mayo at the minute.
0: Yeah, I'll be kind of getting you to give me an assessment of where Diana Hora's mind will be, or how she'll be feeling about how things are going so far in a second. But let's see how Mayo continue to just use possession. There must be about 25 passes or so, maybe close to 20 anyways, in this attack so far. And we're coming up on about a minute and a half since Galway had touched the ball. Fiona McHale, Tara Needham, back they come. They're on the top, or in around the middle of the pitch, but they're about 10 metres outside the 45 as Brennan now solos once, twice, three times, and just wants Staunton to come back on the arc. Now ball sent in. Mayo have finally tried to thread a ball through the eye of the needle, and Galway have got the turnover that they were waiting for.
1: You could see what Aoife Staunton was trying to do with that ball into Tara Needham, but unlucky that Nicola Ward's just ahead.
0: Ball comes off the hands of Noon, brilliantly tracked by Wallace. She had that marked well, and the second the ball came loose, it was Mayo's possession.
1: Brilliant tackle there by Lucy Wallace to get that ball off Aoife Noon. She could see she was working like a dog.
0: Yeah, she is one task today, and she's on it. Here is Needham. Here's a transfer to Geraghty. Geraghty looks to go back to Tara Needham.

0: Staunton. On the loop they go with Lisa Kafferke. It's certainly a really, really structured game and a really carefully planned out defensive game from both teams now. Brennan booked the ball just to try and transfer it a bit quicker out to Needham this time, who has it on the 45 out here on the right hand side. Bounces, solos, shows to try and go around Niamh Dively, I should say. There's a collision between Galway players. It's come back to Needham, even though it could have been a turnover, and it now has to be transferred out of that right hand corner into the hands of McHale. Galway, no, there's no real point of overcommitting to try and challenge her there. As it comes to Brennan. Brennan has all the space in the world to charge inside the D. She gets someone on the loop. That's what you need in those situations. Geraghty had the accuracy, but that's going to drop short. It's going to be fielded by a Galway player, dropped, and eventually comes into hands of Louise Ward. And Galway's wall of defence is starting to deliver the kind of stops that will maybe kill some of the momentum of All Mayo's possession as they transfer it up the field to halfway. And Lindsay Noon has it. 7 points for Galway, 3 for Mayo. And they're probably just happy to go before it's to see the football down here now.
1: I think so, yeah. I'd say they were kind of worried there for a while. They hadn't been on the ball for a good while then, so they're definitely, I think they might take a while now here just to get feeling back on the ball.
0: Yeah, it's one of those things that only you, like yourself, Maria, can understand what it's like to be standing around waiting for possession in the game for so long and trying to keep yourself sharp, I guess. And that's what Galway forwards have to do at the moment, because that was 4 or 5 minutes there of attacks.
1: Yeah, you feel you're waiting a long time for the ball when it's not coming up to you, and you just feel kind of useless. Like, so they're definitely just going to get used to the ball there now for a while.
0: Yeah, even Noon on it now, just on the edge of the D, she needs on the edge of the arc, I should say. She needs a runner into it, and Cohen comes out and transfers it back to Noon, whose touch is just getting away from her again as she loses it and regains. That ball transferred all the way back into the middle of the park, where Siobhan Dively is a willing and waiting recipient, and Nicola Ward, 29 years of age, so much experience, 3 All-Stars. She has it on a looping 1-2 with Cohen and gets it back and then transfers a lovely fist pass inside and gets it back again. She lost control, she picked it up. She's in a little bit of a cul-de-sac there, but Slevin was available, and Galway are recycling. If they can score here, it'll be one of the biggest scores of the game. Loose pass perhaps, or loose possession, but Louise Ward wins it. Now a little bit of pressure, it's a free in. Mayo not allowing Nicola Ward to solo that. I would imagine Maria Cannon will have some contention on that free. It was a tight one, but Galway worked it.
1: Yeah, I think it was a tight one. To be fair, Sinead Washington and Hanley were around her, and like they kind of had their hands out. But Aaron Clocher seemed to think that there was kind of pull and dragging maybe of her. So yeah, an unfortunate free to give away there now.
0: Small bit of treatment for a Galway player here. It is a really tight game. The good news is the weather is excellent, because last year's Connacht final was played in awful conditions, which really ruined it. Not much wind here today. No rain so far, although the clouds are a little bit threatening. And Galway have a free and a chance to put themselves into the biggest lead they've had in the game so far. Kate Slevin missed one at the top of the D, but this is very straightforward, and she's put it over the, well, if there was a black spot, she would have done that. Not, it's all white post crossbar here in Carrick and Shannon at the town end. Galway have scored their 8 point of the game. They lead by 8 points to Mayo's 3. The kick out from Brennan. 2 Galway players and 1 Mayo player underneath this. The Mayo player is Geraghty, and she's brilliantly tapped that down to McHale. That feels like it was a worked move, but it certainly worked anyways.
1: Definitely worked there. Just being able to get that ball off from the air and have people underneath it. I think that's come from the training field, if I'm totally honest.
0: Ella Brennan takes contact twice there while in possession, and she didn't look flustered at all.
1: She's a strong, strong girl. It would take a lot to take her down.
0: Yeah, and it gives Mayo a chance to confidently just move up the field, knowing that she'll create some space. And now they're transitioning with lots of space to work with. That's a Galway have just retreated into their shell, and whatever they learned from that last 10 minutes against Cork in the league where they conceded 2 goals, they seem to have really made sure they come into this game not wanting to allow themselves to be caught on transition. Transferring the ball infield is Needham to Hannah Reap, who's been in the central position today, and again kick passing into the arc inside the area is Staunton. A chance for Mayo, but they have missed across the face of the post there, and that's a shame really. In the end, there's another opportunity. Was it Kafferke out there?
1: Yeah, Sinead Kafferke was a bit unlucky with that one. Now kind of just came off the wrong side of her boot and just went straight across the goal, so it's unlucky for Mayo to not get that score before half time.
0: Just a second wide, but they've had at least 3 into keeper's hands on shots.

0: as well. This kick out is another well worked one from Galway, and it's almost like Mayo's press now is becoming difficult to keep the momentum up on, because Galway are finding a way out of it, and that's great credit to O'Halloran. Got a free now and a solo and goal, and they'll charge up the field and get things moving with Slevin, get it into the hands of Lindsay Noon. She transfers it pretty quickly and they're up over the 45. 56 seconds to go in the first half, so there's a bit of urgency about this Galway attack. As
1: you
0: Noon
1: can see, it's urgent as well. Yeah.
0: Even Noon sends it infield. They know just need to get a shot away here. Noon dummies to the left, goes back to the right. Good defence from Mayo. The applause from the Mayo fans, and the shot goes wide. And the Mayo supporters are applauding their comrades and defenders there, because they defended well with 30 seconds to go.
1: Yeah, that was really good defensive structure there. They knew Olivia Divigan knew the time was nearly up, so she rushed the shot. But it was great defence by Mayo to make sure she did rush that shot.
0: The last 25 seconds of the half, I think Mayo just want to secure a kick out here, and they'll settle for 8 points to 3 unless they can attack super fast. Well, they might have a little bit of a chance here with Hannah Ryder, but she turns back because it wasn't a clear-cut pass on. And as I look at the clock, 13 seconds, the call will go in. And that's a risky pass into the centre of the field. It's given possession away. There wasn't much more that Maeve Delaney could do with that. And Galway have got it into the hands of Kate Slevin. And I do not know how they managed to get a point with 13 seconds to go when Mayo had possession. But that is what makes them the team that they are. 9 points to 3. It's their biggest lead. And it feels like a hammer blow to Mayo's hard work right on the stroke of half-time.
1: Literally, just on the stroke of half-time, Kate Slevin just had so much space to take that shot. So I think Mayo will be disappointed that they let them get another point there with literally 13 seconds to go. They definitely need to go in and regroup now.
0: It's funny, because I was going to start asking you, do you feel like Diane Orr will be happy where Mayo are? But I would imagine just those last couple of minutes, well, that score at the end will just kind of, you know, cloud the whole thing.
1: I think that last score will put a dampener on the way that they've been playing. To be fair to Mayo, their structure seems very, very good, and they're really trying, and they're trying to do that transition up the field with the slow attack and everything. They've been doing good things. They can still improve, I think, in their attack as well.
0: Galway scored the first 4 points of the game, but Mayo got back into it with a score from Lisa Caffergy. Sinead Walsh has 2 frees as well, when Mayo had a lot of possession and just kind of were trying to work the ball inside, but they're not really getting good looks at the post. I mean, 2 of those frees, Galway will be kicking themselves for even giving them away. Galway's defence has been, probably, you have to give them credit, excellent so far.
1: Yeah, you can see it's very structured. They drop back to the 45-metre line, and they let Mayo play it out here, because they're thinking, like, they're probably not going to shoot from outside the 45, so they will just let them play with it there and see what we can do. Mayo have had 3 drop shorts as well, and just to keep your hands, which isn't good either, to not get them scores on the board.
0: And the difference between the sides, well, it's easy to say it, but Leanne Cohn, 4 points from play in a tight game with a good structured Mayo defence, she has found the space to get those scores.
1: You can see that she is the main character in there that they want to get the ball into, because she's strong, she's agile, and by getting 4 points in the first half of football, she'd be very, very happy with that.
0: Yeah, and that's why she's keeping her clubmate and one of the better forwards in the country, Roisin Leonard, off the team at the moment. I'm not saying directly that's swap for swap, but for now, that's why Leonard's on the bench. I'm sure we might see her in the second half. Galway have had 4 of their 6 starting forwards score. Lindsay Noon has a point from play and a hell of a lot of possession. Kate Slevin had a free and a point from play there on the stroke of half time. And Eva Noon with 2 points, 1 from a free, 1 from play. That is the first half story. Maria Cannon and myself will be back in the second half with all the action. Mayo were right in it going into those last few minutes of the half, but you feel like Galway just getting those extra points would be so important. That little breeze that's there will be in Mayo's favour in the second half, so keep that in mind as well. Half time from the Connacht Ladies Senior Football Final in Carrick and Shannon. It is Galway 9, Mayo 3.
2: Okay, Rob, Maria, thank you very much for that first half there. We look forward to joining back up with you very shortly for second half commentary of our big live match here on Sunday Sports. Yeah, so looking at that score sheet there, 9 points to 3. That's the latest we have on that one between Galway and Mayo. The Mayo score is coming from Lisa Caffergy in the 11th minute and in towards the 19th and 21st minute. 2 1-pointers from frees there for Sinead Walsh, leading scorer there back in National Football League Division 2. And as you heard them just say, just before halftime there, it looked like Mayo had a run at the ball. Yes, was intercepted in Kate Slevin with the point just before the buzzer went. Looking now back to the golf very quickly this afternoon, the live scores from the Munster Men's Stroke Play competition taking place at the Cork Golf Club. Conor Stapleton was leading. He's now through on five holes. He's in second place, moved down one there. Stapleton of Westport. His total par today, he is on 800 as things stand. Just looking to his record here over the past number of days, this being the fourth round of action, with two taking place yesterday. All players played 36 holes across both days, with 18 holes in each round. So two rounds per day, leading to four in total. Carded at a 67, a 69 and 71 so far. That's how things stand for him. Meanwhile, moving down the standings, we're looking to John William Burke, who's moved down from two places. He was tied for 11th. He's now tied for 13th, the Ballyhonus man, through on 11 holes and three over par on today's standings. His carding over the past weekend, carded to 74, 71 and 71 as well in the earlier round this morning. Now, yesterday, it came down to the final hole for him. Managed to get a birdie on that one and guaranteed his place in the last day of action there in Munster. Reminder as well, we're going to have a live report available on our website very shortly of the Leitrim Roscommon game in the Connacht Intermediate Football Final for the ladies. Leitrim coming out convincingly on top in that one with a scoreline of 418 to 8 points. Meanwhile, the ladies football as well still. Ulster Senior Round 2, Tyrone 2 goals and 5 points, Donegal 2 points. Men's football, we have the Leinster Senior Football Championship semi-final. It's gone to extra time in that one. Just underway, a minute played. Westmeath 116, Kildare 19 points. And later on today at 4 o'clock, Armagh played down in what is the semi-final of the Ulster Senior Football Championship. Lots more on the way after this.
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2: All right, live soccer scores from around the county this afternoon. I can tell you the Mayo Benson Cup between Claremorris and Castlebar Celtic is only going one way, and that's in favour of the visitors. They're into the 59th minute there. Castlebar 4, Claremorris 1. In the Premier Cup, Kilmore 3, Charlestown 1, Snugborough 1, Bannerhibs 0. They're all into the 60th minute of play there, with just one half hour to go. And finally, the Mayo Tonra Cup there in local soccer, Fahy Rovers 2, Partrie Athletic 0. We will be joining up with John Corliss later on to get the latest from him on the results between the Claremorris and Castlebar Celtic game, as well as reports and reaction. Plenty coming on to us on the show today. Please say hello to Chloe, Hannah, Geraldine and Aoife, who were tuning in to the ladies' match all the way listening out in Vietnam, up Mayo. And Chloe there is from Galway herself, but I believe the rest of the ladies are all Mayo fans. So three of them hoping it goes one way today in favour of Mayo listening out in Vietnam. Please wish Irene Carney a very happy 70th birthday. That's from all the family listening out in Shraheen as well. Plenty of the sport to look at this afternoon. Before the break, we were looking at the latest from the golf at the Munster Men's Stroke Play, where there is Westport and Ballyhawness interest. I could tell you Conor Stapleton still down in second place through on five holes today. As well as that, John William Burke actually was tied for 13th, but the way the scoring has gone, he's now moved tied for 12th on 11 through on 11 holes and 3 over par for today's play. Looking at other Connacht interest in that competition, representing Galway Bay, Rory Gallagher down 25th, moving down 1 through on 5 holes. Plenty of Connacht interest there today as well. There's another player representing Galway Bay. There he is, Caelan Coleman. He's moved up 2 spots now. He's 1 ahead of John William Burke, tied for 10th and 2 over on today's play. That's the latest story there. A reminder for that competition is it's been 4 rounds of 18 played over 2 days. So that's 36 holes a day. They're on to their final round of play. Now, John William Burke came down to a birdie in his last round to secure he got to play on the late session on Sunday. Now, elsewhere in the world of sport, in international soccer, over across channel in the Premier League, I can tell you that Bournemouth now lead Crystal Palace 3-0. You remember they were leading 2-0 in this game through both an own goal early on and a penalty was converted from the spot. But now 3-0, here's Peter Hood.
17: Bournemouth 3, Crystal Palace 0, and that 14 unbeaten run of the home side is set to continue after Ryan has added a third goal with a good finish, played in on the right-hand side of the penalty area. He knocked the ball beyond Henderson to secure what surely is another win for Bournemouth. They thoroughly deserve it. Palace have tried to change things around in the second half, but it hasn't worked, and it remains now the points with Bournemouth. Bournemouth 3, Palace 0.
2: Peter, thank you very much for that. We're going to cross over now to the other game in the Premier League this afternoon between Man United and Liverpool. Man United have taken a 1-0 lead against Liverpool. As well as that, I can tell you that it's very special for Man United if they manage to win today's game. It'll be the first time since 2016 that they will have won the double over Liverpool in one season. All the way 10 years ago was the last time United did a double over Liverpool in the Premier League. Ironically, it was Wayne Rooney who scored the winner that day in the 1-0 winner in Anfield to secure the league double. And the current Manchester United boss, the interim manager Michael Carrick, was actually in the away stand with the United fans and now is in charge of the United team, who are 1-0 up against the pool. Here's Peter to tell us more about that.
18: Manchester United 1-0, and United have set about their opponents from the outset. The goal being scored by Matias Cunha as he struck the ball at the second attempt from just inside the penalty area after a corner had only been partially cleared. Manchester United 1-0.
2: Thank you very much, Peter Smith. That's the latest on that one there. So we'll be handing back very shortly now for the second half of our commentary today between Mayo and Galway. Quick time check though, because it has just gone 24 minutes to 4.
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2: Yeah, so to take us back to the match now, we're going to have a bit of music beforehand. It's Thin Lizzy and Dancing in the Moonlight.

0: Heroes of Irish Rock there, Thin Lizzy with Dancing in the Moonlight. You're listening to Sunday Sport here on Midwest Radio. We're going to hand back now for our second half of commentary between Galway and Mayo this afternoon in the Connacht LGFA Senior Football Final at Heartland Credit Union Park, Sean McDermott. A rather low scoring affair in the first half, 9-3 in favour of Galway. It's Mayo who have the mountain to climb over the next half hour or so. So with that, we hand back over to Maria Cannon and Rob Murphy.
1: Yeah, thanks very much, and you are welcome back. There's a very long halftime presentation here as they celebrate the great Leitrim team of the 80s, but it's actually led to a situation where both teams are kind of ready to go on the pitch. Actually, I've never seen anything like this before. The presentation has gone on so long that the teams just said, look, we're going back out anyways, and they're out there waiting to start.
2: I think, as you said before we came on, I think they were a bit frustrated and they were like, come on, we want to get this game on with. Like, if I was in there, I'd be frustrated too to come out and just get the second half over with, so yeah. It's definitely weird.
1: This is the Leitrim ladies team from 1981 to 85, and it's a huge day for them, so you understand that side of things, but it's just kind of caught out the time. And Galway now meeting in a huddle, their defenders and their good Mayo forwards are meeting in a huddle as well. Some big news from a Mayo point of view. Knock Moore's Clodagh Kane is on, and off goes Sinead Kafkin.
2: Yeah, it's definitely, it's a big change in my opinion. Clodagh Kane has been out with injury for a while, so it's great to see her back. She was out with a knee injury, so it's definitely great to see her back. But just a bit confused as to why Sinead Kafkin was taken off, but maybe she got a knock that we didn't know about from up here.
1: Yeah, well, that could be a factor. But obviously, it's Diana Hoare also. There's a possibility there that I say, obviously, it's not, we don't know for sure, but there's a possibility just feeling like, look, the attack wasn't creating enough scoring chances.
2: Yeah, and maybe that is true, because like, they weren't creating enough scoring chances. And as I was saying, I think they just kind of need to try and get a few points of the board now straight away and try and possibly get a goal too, because Galway are going to come out here and they're going to go really on the attack now as well. So, yeah, it's going to be interesting.
1: Well, they're just doing the quick photos. This is holding things up. I think the officials are frustrated as well. I mean, this game being streamed on TG Carr as well. Both teams ready in the middle of the park. It is quite something when these things disrupt the flow of the game. But a huge day for all those ex-Leitrim players. And it's going to be a huge second half of Mayo. I mean, the stuff of dreams if they come from 9-3 down. But the first job is to just get back in the game.
2: Yeah, definitely. They should get back in the game from straight away and hopefully win this ball.
1: The ball thrown in. And for the second time in the game, Galway have won a throw-in. Just comes loose. And Louise Ward tidies it up, transfers it to her sister, Nicola Ward. And Galway inside their own half for now, but soon will be charging into the Mayo half of the field. Will the game take the same pattern? We'll see. Wind slightly favours Mayo in the second half. But again, even looking at the flags, they're just fluttering a small bit in the breeze. They were trying a couple of two-pointer efforts into that breeze in the first half and they fell short. Two wides for Mayo, but four into the keeper's hands. Galway in possession then, up to the edge of the arc and transferring some really good angled running. Slevin finished the first half with a point, starts the second half with a point. That's what champion sides do. She has 3 points to her name, two from play. Massive start to the half for Galway. 10 points playing three.
2: That was a fantastic score by Kate Slevin. Olivia Divery just made the angled run and then...
1: Oh, the kick out didn't work. Mayo have got caught out. Chance for Galway. Cohen's in possession. Super defensive work from Elna Nazari there as Galway go down on the ground. Now they're trying to charge it forward. How did Cohen get that pass away to Slevin? That was wonderful work in the tight situation. Ball comes across the face of the goal and Slevin has got the goal. It's deflected in off a Mayo player desperately trying to save the situation. And it looked like the danger was averted, but instead Galway have started the second half in 90 seconds with a goal and a point.
2: Yeah, that's what I was afraid of, Galway coming on that quick attack, and it was just unfortunate that it just hit off a Mayo player going into the goal there. So yeah, it's definitely unfortunate for them.
1: Yeah, that kick out to the far side just didn't go to hand, and it was brilliantly turned over from Galway, and unfortunately Mayo have more than suffered for the consequences. Worst possible start for Mayo to the second half. A goal and a point conceded, and they're trying a risky ball inside to Lisa Cafferty. A big ask for her in the battle with Kate Geraghty there. She gets a hand on it, but it goes out over the sideline ball to go way over there on the far side. As we look out from the main stand here, beautiful stand here in Carrick and Shannon. Mayo play from right to left and attacking the town end in the second half, but already you get the feeling like they just have to steady the ship here and work their way back into the contest in some way, shape or form. Just get some scores, I would imagine.
2: I think they just have a bigger mountain to climb now with that goal going in. So, yeah, they definitely just need to try and get scores on.
1: They're pushing forward, though, and trying to force the turnover and committing players, and they've done that. Mayo in possession here now with Sinead Walsh. Walsh trying to transfer it through to the substitute Kane. It comes loose on the ground. Galway's got a foot in, and Mayo had an advantage coming their way. Walsh charged into towards the goal and created that chance. Hard work on the turnover from Mayo, and that's determined.
2: That's really good to see from Mayo now too, really putting the pressure on Galway and being like, we're going to turn you over in year half. And again, like, Sinead Ball's just pulled back there and it's an easy free for her to pop over.
1: Yeah, that was job number one on the long, long journey back from Mayo. Well, bet last year's final, as we know, 16 points to 1-4. Big change in the setup and a real feeling that they could make a difference this year, maybe in terms of bridging that gap. Oh, we've improved as well, and we cannot forget that. It's 1-10 playing 4 points now, as a third point for Sinead Walsh from a free. That kick out could be picked up by Needham, who's come on to it. It bounced over the Galway heads. Needham's trying to get the ball, hands on the ball, and it's going to be a throw ball now, as everyone's got a hand on that one on the ground. No movement, so it'll be Ryder up against Dively. Hannah Ryder puts her body between the ball and Geraghty and gets it to Geraghty. Brilliant from my surname mix-ups there. Hannah Reap. Nigel will be on to me on the phone there if I keep that up. Super work from Reap and great work from Geraghty and Mayo of possession.
2: Yeah, that was super work by Aoife Geraghty there to just hold that ball, and Louise Ward was hanging out of her as well, so she had the advantage too, which was great.
1: Yeah, very much so, as Fiona McHale has it. So Mayo have certainly answered with a bit of physicality, a couple of turnovers, some determined work. But can they answer with another score? They got one free, 1-10-4. And like, it's quite simple as you watch it from a Mayo perspective. You're just hoping for progress in terms of their attack play in this second half. From the first half, where they had a lot of possession and not a lot of opportunities to score. Hanley is coming forward. She's done some job on Olivia Dively so far. We have barely mentioned one of Galway's best players. Here is Needham. She's up on the edge of the arc. There's nowhere to go but back. She's done well there to find Brennan, who tries a very direct ball into Keane, who shows for it superbly well and wins it. She has to transfer it back though. Out to Staunton first of all. Here's Walsh coming through off a pass from McHale. She's tapped it over. Brilliant score from Walsh. Mayo all of a sudden have a much better look about them attack wise and it just makes that goal all the more frustrating. 1-10 playing 5 now.
2: That was a fantastic force from Sinead Walsh. She ran from the 45 straight through the middle, was open, a quick hand pass, and it was straight over the bar. Excellent score.
1: Mayo again with the press now, but can they get the turnover? This is a 50-50 ball. It could break to Galway, and it does. Nicola Ward went that from a mile away. All that experience, because Galway were under pressure. That's what breaking ball's all about in the new game. Here's Slevin. She has it already offloaded to Louise Ward, and I do feel Kate Slevin's come more and more into this.
2: I think she has today, in the second half, yeah, 100%. She can see she's kind of coming out deeper as well to get on the ball, because she wasn't getting on much in the first half.
1: Here's Olivia Dively. Mayo probably can't be as close marking back there as they try and release and get more of an attacking option, and that's allowing Galway maybe to charge forward with Noon initially, Lindsay Noon, now Eva Noon. She's gone away from goal now. She comes back. No other option but to transfer it all the way back to Dively, of Niamh to Siobhan Dively, and all the way out then to Hannah Noon. And you'll hear lots of Noons and lots of Divlies. It's three sisters from the Noons and the Divlies playing for Galway today. Ball transferred into Cohen. You'll hear lots of her name mentioned, but this time El Nazari's got the ball off her. Brilliant stuff. She has such a job back there to deal with one of the country's best forwards, but she is fighting a battle. This ball transferred to McHale. McHale spins through. Confirmation of the Kane swap for Sinead Caffrey at half time. There's not much on there for the pass, so Henley then, who is starting to get forward in the second half, gets it off instead to Lisa Caffrey. Lisa Caffrey, lovely little show and go against Geraghty. Now she bounces the ball and cuts back onto her right. Lisa Caffrey struck that well, but it's just going to get away from her to the right and wide.
2: It's just an unlucky wide there. It was a brilliant run by Mayo. That's the kind of quick transition that we'd like to see of them coming up the pitch as quick as possible from that turnover back in the back line. So yeah, she was just unlucky to put that wide.
1: Mayo putting pressure on the Galway kick out. Geraghty wins it. Mayo get a hand in there, but it looks like it's going to be Galway's possession. It is. Needham might have hurt herself there, but she's back on the field. Just keep an eye on that. Really good attack play there, and it's interesting to see Linda Henley in the second half has been used to burst forward and maybe ask more questions of Galway, but it's Galway asking questions of Mayo now. Lindsay Noon coming through. Mayo have got a hand in. They got a turnover. Oh, brilliant work from Hannah Reap. Superb back there, and really a huge chance for Galway, adverted as Mayo transferred the ball all the way up the field, out and showing for it really well is Sinead Walsh. She's been wonderful in the second half so far. Brona Quinn has her hands full. Walsh has beaten her. She's bursting in towards goal. Quinn gets a hand in on her. Will she get the free? No free, says the referee. That seems harsh. Mayo have transferred the ball back brilliantly into the hands of Lisa Cafferkey. Cafferkey dummies, but she's under huge pressure now. Now she gets the push, and Mayo get the free this time on the 13-metre line. Sinead Walsh is alive with energy now.
2: That is way better for Mayo. Mayo are way more energetic coming up the field now and trying to answer questions of that Galway defence, because they weren't tested in the first half. And you can see now that Galway are kind of panicking back there when Sinead Walsh gets that ball, because she's going to drive forward and keep going.
1: That goal for Galway has just created the kind of leverage and cushion that they needed for a rainy day type moment like they're having this last few minutes. Kick over the bar from Sinead Walsh, 5 points, her free, and she has... Sometimes you're tapping over frees after other people's hard work, but she deserves the mark beside her name after that point, that's for sure. 110 playing 6 points now. Mayo on the pressure on the kick-out, pushed in the back after winning the ball was Michaela. Mayo take it quickly down the edge of the arc with Staunton. Staunton brilliantly draws the defender, then lays it off to Michaela. Michaela's a lot of space to work with, probably too much space because she's thinking about it a bit too much. Sinead Walsh transfers it back to Aoife Staunton. Staunton with the right foot. What a score for Mayo! By far their best spell of the game. And they are adding points on minute by minute here. 110 playing 7.
2: That was an excellent score to see there. Fiona McHale winning that kick out, the solo and goal as we mentioned before in the new rules, just to get that quick ball in, and then Aoife Staunton with a fantastic score to finish it off.
1: 21 minutes to go in this game, and Mayo's press has asked questions of Galway. They try a kick out that doesn't go anywhere, straight into the hands of Gertie. Gertie has a load of time at the top of the D with the right foot. This would be sub score. Aoife Gertie, the Westport star, has Mayo within 5 now.
2: This is fantastic to see. Mayo are really pressing up on goal with kickouts, and you can see that Leo Halloran is panicking now because she can't find a goal with Claire.
1: Just ask some questions. They tried it in the first half, it didn't work. They're doing it now, and it's a high hoof of a ball. That's all she can do. Ball comes loose, and Mayo are on it. Who else but Needham? She's got through a huge amount of work in this game. Ella Brennan into Slevin. That's not going to happen. Work out for her. Mayo have options to transfer the ball across the field, and they've done that. It is all Mayo since Galway got the goal. 110 playing 8 points. Still a big margin. Aoife Staunton's been excellent. Oh, that's a beautiful solo. And with three players around her, she managed to just keep possession. A lot of pressure on Sinead Walsh as well. But what you notice from Mayo is they're very comfortable when they're in possession under pressure. But there's a loose pass, as I say that, just when all seem to be ticking along nicely. A little bit forced, I think, by McHale, and it just went straight to Galway hand. And Galway can relieve the pressure, and there was plenty of it. It was 110 to 3 points at one stage. It's now 110 to 8. Mayo have scored the last 5 points, but Galway have the ball back.
2: Galway, yeah, I think they'll be happy to have that ball back now, because that's a lot of points in the trot for Mayo. So Galway want to go up here now and try and get a score too.
1: Yeah, Siobhan Dively, 27-year-old, the middle child in this trio of footballers anyways, and she is trying to beat El Nasri on the outside. Probably got a little pull there and got away from it. Got away with it. Mayo have just come in on the ball and won a huge turnover.
2: Ella Brennan there came in for that tackle. She could read it from a mile away and was able to intercept that pass. Brilliant, brilliant defending by Ella Brennan.
1: Oh, that's superb defensive work. Here is Hannah Reap. Does she have a runner? Of course she does. Gertie, no better player to be charging onto that ball right at the top of the D. Solos into a little bit of trouble. Gets a little pull, gets the free. A to B, north to south, they call it in some sport, football, just straight towards the post, and it's led to the free.
2: Yeah, Niamh Divley just pulled her jersey, and Aaron Cahir was right in front of it, so yeah, a nice, good free for Gertie to get for Sinead Walsh.
1: Yeah, Sinead Walsh is about a metre or two outside the top of the D, inside the arc. The score, 110 to 8 points, 18 and a half minutes left in this contest. Walsh drills it. It's got the distance. It's got the accuracy. And that is another score. 6 points for Sinead Walsh. 5 of them for frees. 110 for Galway. 9 points for Mayo.
2: This is brilliant from Mayo. Like, they're just really, as we said, we want to see them going at the Galway defence, and that's exactly what they're doing.
1: We've got a game, folks. Galway need to get a kick out. They've done it, I think. That's going to bounce into the pathway of Hannah Noon. And that's where the press is just, you have to find the space. And in fairness, a lot of questions been asked of Leo Brennan, or Leo O'Halloran. As I say that, though, her teammates out the field have lost possession needlessly, given away, and Keane has it now. Here's the very experienced Lisa Cafferkey transferring the ball back. Mayo possibly a little bit hesitant there when they need to just drive on, you would imagine, but they've transferred back to the top of the arc. 1-10 playing 9. My word, if to get it within 3 was a 6-point margin at half time.
2: It's excellent to see. 100%. It'll be really good to see if they can get this point now.
1: It's the next job. Needham takes the pass off. Hanley is like a new player in the second half. She's been released from her marking duties and she's told to get forward. All the way across the field they go towards the terrace side with Mikhail. Now Staunton, what an influence she's had. Oh, it's a beautiful left-footed pass in to Lisa Caffrey. Caffrey's inside the arc, but she's over there on the right-hand side. Solos, twists, turns, goes back to Staunton. Staunton, a little bit more of a high looping pass. That's not really what Keane needed there. And it just was just a bit short. So after the good pass, that wasn't so good. And that's just the ups and downs of football. Galway, if they can transition here, have plenty of runners. Mayo do have players back in the in their own half in around the 45, but it's lots of time for Olivia Dively, who all of a sudden has the space now on the ball. But that's what Mayo had to just allow that to happen.
2: I think they just had to allow that for Linda Hanley to come forward with the ball, and now Olivia Dively's getting on more balls since she's not been marked.
1: Nicola Ward, that's superb work. She's not getting a free there, and she deserved one, I would suggest to you, but as it turns out, Mayo have got it. Oh, we go back for the free. So there was no signal from the referee for an advantage, and I think he just maybe was thinking like I was thinking there, she probably did deserve a free.
2: I think maybe that's what it was, because he definitely had no hand up there for advantage.
1: No, looked like Mayo got the turnover. Galway take it quickly, and they want to get their playmaker in chief in the first half. Lindsay Noon on the ball again. Dively's done that, and they have possession inside the 45, back towards halfway to go, where there's a whole slew of Galway players and no Mayo player between the 45 and the 65. One coming out now to meet the press, but really Galway in possession, leading by 4. 1-10 for Galway, 9 points for Mayo, 16 minutes to go. Mayo's 5 points unanswered. Serge has been pegged back a little bit, 6 points unanswered I should say. There's a shot for Galway, a real opportunity for Eva Noon, and she's put it wide to the right. That was in front of the post. That would have steadied the ship for Galway. Instead, Mayo get a bit of a let off.
2: Just unlucky with that wide there now. You think even Noon, of her, the player of her calibre, would be able to put that over, but she was being put under pressure too.
1: 15 to go, and the kick out needs to be good. Here it is. El Nasri shows for it. Maybe one of the slight variations on the new rules in the ladies' games, and you can go back and pass back to your keeper, so it does create those kind of kick out situations. Mikhail now in possession. Needs a looping run. Gets it from Maeve Delaney back to Mikhail. Mayo way back in their own half of the field, trying to figure out a way. One thing that you can say of Laura Brennan, she's not afraid to charge forward with the ball if she's asked to do so, and she's done that, taking the play up to the 45 metre line. And Delaney was there for another opportunity for Saoirse Delaney to come on the ball. Little bit risky, but it works. This is also risky, but again, Hanley has it. Hanley has a wall of Galway players in front of her, and Mayo finally worked it up into Galway half of the field, and it's Aoife Geraghty in possession up towards the 45. She's going to take on Siobhan Dively and then get the pass away to Staunton. Staunton looking for Caffrey, as she always does on the right-hand side. She checks her run. There's no option, so goes back to Hannah Reap. Reap is going to transfer the ball back to Fiona Mikhail, and Mikhail has loads of time to solo and look for this. 1-10 playing 9 points. Mayo have the last 6 points, but they haven't scored for about 5 or 6 minutes. That's a tough ball to deal with for Brennan. Just lost control of it. Galway get a foot in, and Mayo get a free at the top of the arc. That is a fortunate opportunity to get. And I think they were thinking about a quick one, and Sinead Walsh said, will you stop? This is the top of the D, or top of the arc. I can try a 2-pointer from this.
2: She tried to stop. You could see her roaring at her to have a go at that 2-pointer, because then it only put 2 points in it then.
1: 1-10 plays 9 points, but at the top of the arc for a 2-point free, Sinead Walsh, as she got the distance, I think it's going to drop to the left and wide. It has, just outside her range on that occasion, although the wind has picked up here. And that could be a factor if Mayo are to get back into it. That said, the lack of a score to go with the momentum is possibly working against Mayo. Galway get a kick out away to who else but Nicola Ward, and they get a transfer of possession into Charlene Trill. Trill kind of runs into the contact there, but it is a free arm stretched out, and it's a free that's going to be taken in a solo on goal situation. Galway possession inside the Mayo half of the field. 1-10 plays 9 points. 13 and a half minutes to go in this Connacht ladies football final, and Galway led 1-10 to 3 points just 90 seconds into the second half. But Mayo have fought back. Galway are on the attack. They need a score. They need someone to step up. Andrea Trill has been doing that for them in the league. She come back inside on her left foot. She bounces it. No real opportunity to shoot that way. She prefers to transfer it off, and eventually Galway going to work their way back, all the way back outside the arc. That's a pretty risky pass, but I think it's okay for Niamh Dively to come on to. She transferred possession in field. Got Mayo really getting physical in the contact area when they're allowed, and that was good defence, and Galway have to refocus and try and probably steady the ship here and eat some time off the clock.
2: I think they'll be kind of worried that they haven't scored now in a good while, but they do need to just steady the ship a small bit and just to relax a small bit on the ball. I think they're kind of panicking when they have it, so yeah, they definitely need to relax a small bit.
1: You said it, they haven't scored for 16 minutes. Mayo scored 6 points in that period, but I think Mayo have scored for about the last five, so maybe that would be the moment. If Galway score next, it'll be a massive moment. A little bit of space for Louise Ward. She's on the right hand side, she's trying to cut back inside. Eva Noon, she's going to look for someone to shoot. She finds it to Lindsay Noon. Out it comes again. Galway need to get Cohen on the ball. If Leanne Cohen puts this over, we'll be talking about her as player of the game later. That's her fifth from play, and that is by far her most important, because Galway were in trouble and she's got the score. 1-11 plays 9 points. That's their first point since Mayo scored six.
2: Galway needed someone to step up there, and no better woman for Leanne Cohen to step up with the game that she's been having today. She has been fantastic.
1: They're bringing Aoife Geraghty on, I think. Did I spot that right? Or Aoife Kennedy, sorry, on. And they're bringing Needham off. So Aoife Kennedy from Westport is on for a wing forward role, as Tara Needham has really run herself into the ground there.
2: Definitely, yeah. Aoife Kennedy now with fresh legs on in that wing forward position. There'll be a lot of running for her to do, but she'll definitely be able to do it.
1: Apologies for cutting across. Lindsay Noon is off as well. She's also run herself into the ground for Galway, and they brought on who else but Roisin Leonard. What a sharpshooter to be able to take off the bench. And Galway know they need her right now. 1-11 to 9 points. 11 minutes and 40 seconds to go. That score from Leanne Cohen feels so big. They're in a little bit of trouble out here, though. Mayo almost forcing a turnover. I feel like Maeve Delaney has put in some effort there in those moments.
2: She definitely has, yeah. She's really putting them tackles on, as we said, getting more physical. So, yeah, they need to keep that up now for the last 10 minutes of this game.
1: Hannah Noon for Galway charges up towards the edge of the arc. She has a lot of space to eat up in front of her. Needs someone to make a run, and has that run. Galway, though, just going to recycle it back out. That's Leonard's first touch. And she gets it back to Siobhan Dively. When you lead by 5 points, you don't have to force it. But when you're as heavily favoured as Galway are, and you possibly feel the need to just stamp your authority on the game, that's where you might make some mistakes. So far, they've been quite, well, for want of a better term, professional about those moments. And oft, as I say that, I managed to commentator curse Galway, which I don't think I'm allowed to do from a Mayo perspective. But anyways, let's give it away by Leanne Cohen. And Mayo have possession in the shape of Reap initially. Now Staunton, a quick delivery of possession. Oh, an important boot on the ball there from Niamh Dively. As I look at the stats, she is only 20 years of age, but that's the kind of stuff that you'd expect from Ward, or one of the more experienced players, because she knew how important it was to disrupt that pass.
2: 100%, because if Lisa Caffey could pick up that ball, there was only about maybe one or two players that she had to go through, and but the player that Lisa is, like, she probably would have been able to do it.
1: Another change here, and it's another person for the full forward line, I think, in the shape of Maria O'Reilly there. Plays her football up with Nafina in Dublin, and she's coming on. We'll see what the change is there. I don't know if that's entirely right in terms of the numbers on the board, but they are making a change.
2: Lisa Kafka is coming off.
1: It is Lisa. I just saw 15 on the board and we didn't get that wrong. So yeah, it is Lisa that's coming off. That's a pity that ball didn't get into her hands, but Mayo just trying to mix it up here. Some of the big names like Lisa and Sinead coming off after battling the stays for sure in the second half, but maybe they feel there's something different that can be done. 1-11 to 9 points. 10 minutes to go in this contest, and Galway have the ball in the shape of Kate Slaven, who has 3 points to her name so far, the Clare Galway girl. Here is Leanne Cohen, who's much further out now since Leonard's came on. We'll probably keep an eye on that. I wonder if they're going to use her in a more centre forward role. Coming out is Noon. Eva Noon has put a bit of pressure on her teammate there. And Olivia Dively had to go through a world of trouble to try and get that ball back out. But she did, as only she can. Here's Louise Ward. Here's Kate Slaven. Mayo are defending determinedly. Hannah Reap gets an arm in. Staunton's back there battling as well. Even Clodagh Keane is back there trying to put some pressure on Louise Ward. But Galway are just keeping possession going. There's a little bit of contact after the pass there, but I think that was okay and they transfer it back. Galway have been very patient in these last 10 minutes. They've steadied everything.
2: I think they've really realised that they needed to just relax on the ball a bit, and that's what they're doing. They're just really steadying the pace now and trying to get as much touches on the ball.
1: And Mayo have certainly stood up here and asked questions. There's a foul, a fortunate foul really on Ella Brennan there, but you can probably understand that just got an extra pullback on Noon, Eva Noon, and that gives Galway a chance just on inside the arc. Oisín Leonard's going to take a shot at this. 1-11 to 9 points. I'm not going to start saying that Mayo are going to take something from this fight back just yet, because they will be disappointed that they haven't kicked on after scoring six in a row. Still time though.
2: There's definitely still time. Like, if they can kick six in a row already, like, there's no point saying that they mightn't be able to do that again. So they just need to kick on and get that ball up into their forward line.
1: Looks like Isabel Phillips, she's had a bit of time in the league. She's going to get a look in as well in a second. Leonard's tried this long range free. I think it's gone to the right and wide. But Claire Morris are making huge strides in ladies club football, as we know, and Isabel Phillips is one of their up and coming players. She's getting a chance now, and they're taking off Hanley, who had a big job to do on Olivia Dively in the first half, just to change things up again as well.
2: Yeah, Isabel Phillips there now will be making her championship debut for Mayo, so that's a great day for her and her family especially.
1: Very much so. That's a good kick out option for Brennan, and Hannah Reap has shown well for that. She's also taken the right decision just to use El Nasri in that situation rather than a risky pass. El Nasri is going to be pressured by Cohen, but Mayo have been steady under those contact areas up till now. At this stage of the game, though, you're going to take more risks. 8 minutes to go in the Connacht Ladies final, and it is 1-11 to Galway, 9 points to Mayo. The three in a row for Galway is very much on. That pass is out wide towards the touch sideline, and it's been picked up well by Fiona McHale. McHale, the Carnacon star, transfers the ball back inside, and Mayo have it with Delaney. Lovely just work between her and Sinead Walsh. Can she get it back to Delaney? She can't. Saoirse Delaney, one more pass and Mayo might be in here. Goal chance. The ball is tipped by a Galway player. It's in the net. Clodagh Keane has got a hand on it. Referee's coming in to have a word. Let's hold our breath for a second and see what the decision is.
2: I'm afraid it could be a square ball, but I'm not sure.
1: When the ball was released, you can go straight into the square then, is the new rule, but was she in? It's a free out.
2: Oh, that's a low square ball.
1: And that is so disappointing. Sure, was it Maria Riley who came in on the ball there? I'm pretty sure it was, and tried to just fist it over the top of the keeper. But Clodagh Keane was in the square before that pass was made. That is, oh, fine margins. Wow.
2: That is so disappointing for Mayo, because it was an excellent work score. Like, and just unfortunate that Clodagh Keane was standing in the small square.
1: They're still trying to force the turnover and press up. Galway have the ball inside their own arc, but Mayo are pushing, and now Galway have got themselves out of that area. They're over the 45, but Mayo continue to put the pressure on. I think there's a foul going in on Dively now, and Siobhan Dively has done amazingly well to take that up the field. Another foul goes in, so it will be Galway's free. Even noon fouls on that occasion by Lucy Wallace. 6.5 minutes to go. 1-11 for Galway. 9 points for Mayo. Was that the chance? Galway charging through in the shape of Hannah Noon, who's had a really strong second half. So has Ward. Nicola Ward in this case. Here's Dively in this case. Olivia Dively. Kate Slevin. She's getting onto the right. This will be some score into the keeper's hands. Brennan has it. Brennan has options, and Mayo can attack again. It's not gone yet.
2: Definitely not gone yet. Galway are rushing their shots now too, so you can feel the tension in the air between these two teams at the minute.
1: 5 points in it. Mayo have a long way to go to get back into it, but keep in mind it was 1-10 to 3 points 90 seconds into the second half. A 10-point margin at that stage. Mayo have shown great fight. Sinead Walsh taking the game to them with a load of scores, but Mayo haven't scored for close to 14 minutes now, and that will be the story of the game unless they can go on a bit of a surge. That disallowed goal for Clodagh Keane, heartbreaking. She stands on the edge of the square on her own, one of the only Mayo players inside the arc at the moment. Mayo have the ball between the 65 and the 45 in the shape of Hannah Reap. How much work has Hannah Reap got through today along with Gertie in midfield? Ball transferred out to Staunton, who's been such a live wire. Great for Mayo to have her back in the squad this season. She really cleverly works the space for Sinead Walsh, but Walsh has four Galway players on. She also has Gertie on her shoulder. How is she working the space here? On the left foot, brilliant score. Mayo get it within four. Galway 1-11. Mayo 10 points, 5 minutes to go.
2: That was a superb score from Sinead Walsh. She literally had four or five Galway players around her and was able to wiggle her way through and pop that ball over the bar. Superb score from
1: Another
2: her.
1: Another change for Mayo coming on is Kayla Doherty. She had some action during the league as well. And is that Saoirse Delaney going off there?
2: Yeah.
1: It is. Diana Hora has not hesitated to make the calls on the sideline in terms of subs.
2: No, yeah, she's definitely giving people, like, Galway will be tired now too. They haven't made really any subs at all, like, so they'll be tired legs, so getting fresh legs on is definitely a benefit this.
1: Louise Ward has got herself free for a kick out and given a good relief for O'Halloran. Galway trying to buy her free here. They'd be penalised for overplaying it. Brilliant from Mayo, pressure. A chance for Mayo to take it on there. Maria Riley was in two minds there. She almost didn't solo goal properly, I think. But anyways, all good. Hannah Reap has it now. And Mayo have possession and have set up an attack opportunity here. All the changes. Aoife Kennedy is on there as well. That pass that went in for the square ball was deflected in the air, which should have negated any square ball situation. And I think that's what Mayo will be saying afterwards. That seems like a really harsh goal against Mayo on the goal. But anyways, Mayo in possession and attacking, and the gap is 4 points and there's still a chance, but the time is ticking away. Just 4 minutes and a bit to go. And on the top of the arc is Fiona McHale. She transfers inside and they're trying to see, can they work the ball to Gertie? Back it comes. An opportunity instead for Maria Riley. Riley doesn't really have much chance to shoot there. Comes back to McHale. They should be tempted to try a shot there, but no. Instead, goes wide, and who else but Aoife Staunton. So much ball out there and the right's gone through. She's lobbing a ball in on Clodagh Cain. Cain gets her hands up on it. She's knocked to ground. She touched it on the ground while she was on the ground. So that is a free out for Galway. Just not getting the breaks, Clodagh Cain. On that occasion, the right call, I will say. That's a ball upfield, but brilliantly defended by Maeve Delaney, who wins possession and transfers it back, and Mayo can get themselves out of trouble. Mayo might be rank outsiders in this game, Maria, but I can't get over how well they played in the second half.
2: They have been superb in the second half. They're a completely different team to what they were in the first half, so they just need to keep driving on, because you don't know what might happen here now.
1: Certainly, because get a lot of confidence in this. Isabel Phillips on her debut lays it off. Mayo trying to work it in with Staunton out here on the left hand side, in towards Clodagh Cain. Clodagh Cain needs a bit of support in there though. She has five Galway players around her. She gets her hands on it, but Galway get the loose ball. And if you're not going to work someone off her, it's probably not worth the direct ball, I would suggest.
2: I think Galway have copped on that Mayo are trying to deliver that ball into Clodagh Cain because she's such a height.
1: Oh, harsh call against Galway there in terms of in possession, and Mayo have a chance to take a quick tap. So it is Mayo's ball. They get a few breaks maybe from the officials in the last few seconds. Walsh throws it back and it comes into the hands of Hannah Reap. She's going to look for a shot maybe. They just need to take the point here, I think. Reap is going for this. Has she got it over? The Knockmore star has done so. 1-11 for Galway, 11 points for Mayo. 2 minutes and 30 seconds left.
2: Hannah Reap, though, like, she deserved that point with the amount of work rate that she has done. And she had so much time. She could see she had so much time to take that shot. And it's a superb score from her.
1: This is the biggest press of the game for Mayo. This is the biggest kick out of the game for Galway. Leo O'Halloran has to find some. And Mayo are in this game. She's got a ball out here. There's two Galway players and one Mayo player out there. That was the kick out that was needed. And Siobhan Divley, a cracking performance from her so far, was the Galway option. And Brona Quinn helps out, and they transfer the ball to Hannah Noon, and Hannah Noon gets it back to Louise Ward, and Galway are up over halfway and they can try and eat away this clock. It's a long time to try and keep possession. One more score will absolutely win this game for Galway. 1-11 for Galway, 11 points for Mayo. Mayo have fought from 10 points down just after halftime to get within 3 points. Brave as you like. Last year's Connacht final was 16 points to goal and 4. This is a whole other story this year, as Division 1 side Galway and Division 2 side Mayo are battling it out. But Galway have the edge, they have possession, they're in possession in between the 65 and the 45, and Mayo are going to have to go out and meet them at some point to try and force a turnover. 1 minute and 13 seconds to go. Maria, it's almost too late barring a mistake.
2: Literally, it could be, and you can see Galway are looking at the clock as well. I've seen a lot of players look up at the clock, so I think they might just try and hold this ball for this next minute.
1: Yeah, Galway have kept 4 players back in their own half. Mayo have just 3 up. And Mayo now are going to try and push up the field. Galway taking a risk going back into their own half of the field, but they're trying to kill the clock here. 55 seconds to go in possession. If they make a mistake, the referee will penalise them when they're trying to kill the clock like this. They're back inside their own arc, but lots of space to work with. That said, it's risky work. Shirlene Trill gets it to who else but Siobhan Divley, who has been outstanding in those situations. Transfers the possession to Gertie, Kate Gertie that is. Galway still in possession with Olivia Divley. Mayo trying to push up, but Galway have worked it out of their own half of the field, up over the halfway line, and Brona Quinn has it now. She's way up the field. 30 seconds to go. Galway won 11, Mayo 11 points. It's a 3-point game, and Galway are looking for 3 in a row, barring a miracle for Mayo. In these last 25 seconds, they're going to get it. Mayo have battled back superbly well in this game, but it looks like it's going to be heartbreak. Again, Galway going back into their own half of the field, but Galway, Mayo don't have enough players to put proper pressure on. Quinn tries to do that. Galway kept the ball, and that is one of the key parts of the, when the clock is in front of you, you don't need to force the game, you just need to keep possession. 2 seconds, 1 second, the Hoosier goes. Galway are Connacht football champions for a third year in a row. 1-10, 1-11, playing 11 points. Little bit of afters there going on the side of the pitch there, as on the far side there off the ball. There's a bit of a schmozzle coming through, but everything calming down now. And Mayo and Galway are certainly Well, it's a bit of an edge to the final whistle there. We'll keep an eye on that. A 3-point win for Galway. They are Connacht champions after a battle in the second half. They burst into a 10-point lead. But boy, did Mayo chew themselves proud after that.
2: Mayo should be so, so proud of themselves with the way that they commended in that second half. They came out a completely different team. Like, Galway only scored 1-1 in that game, and like that goal was just unfortunate. And Mayo had a goal up the side, but unfortunately it was not given like for a square ball. So Mayo should be so, so proud of themselves with the way they played in that second half.
1: Yeah, very much so. The teams now have separated whatever little off the ball stuff that was going on has eased up for the moment anyways, but there was an edge to this. There's no point in denying it. And look, there's a massive project at the hands for Diana Hoare. She took over a team that slipped down to Division 2. She made progress in some of the results, but they didn't get the promotion that everyone says was a must do. I wonder how much she's going to take from the fact that they were rank outsiders here, and we're looking at a scoreboard, a 3-point margin. Are we able to start saying that overall this is a positive for Mayo, or do we have to be realistic and say they'll regret not seeing the comeback through?
2: I genuinely think she should take it as a positive result from that. As you said, like, they were total outsiders when they came into this game, and Galway were really, really favourites in this, just being in the Division 1 final, and then obviously Mayo not getting promoted or back up to Division 1. So I think Diana Hoare can take so much positives from that of where they're at the minute.
1: And she's going to question that goal, because look, the bottom line is Mayo, it was Maria Riley who sent the ball in. She was trying possibly to fist over the bar. Galway hand got on it, and the feeling was that negated any square ball situation. Perhaps we'll see how Diana Hoare sees it as well. Had that goal gone in, I think it would have been a 1-point game at that stage. Who knows, maybe Galway, they did show in those closing stages their ability with the likes of Siobhan, Dively and others to just figure their way through this really tricky situation. So maybe we

0: For Sinead Walsh today, two from play, one off the right, one off the left, and five frees. Just give me an idea of the impact she had on that.
1: Sinead Walsh has a massive impact. Like, you can see, she's the go-to player for the Mayo team in general. Like, to get in, like, her free kicks are commendable, to be fair to her. She's a really, really important person, and being vice captain of the team as well this year, like, she's a really important person to this team.
0: So people who are following Mayo football closely and heard about Danielle Caldwell's injury and knew that Mayo were coming into this without Renane, without Kira Needham and so on, might have been feeling negative about Mayo's championships hopes. Like, what can they feel now after this and what you've seen from the Mayo defence and some of the young players?
1: I think seeing from today, like, that senior championship is always wide open, and Mayo are going to go in after having just that 3-point loss to Galway today and almost nearly nicking it, that, like, it's going to be a very, very positive campaign in my opinion. So I think people can just watch Mayo because they will be underdogs, but they'll be really, really good underdogs.
0: Galway today, Leanne Cohn, absolutely critical. 5 points from play from their 1-11. They got the goal from Kate Slevin, who scored 1-2, I'd say, in about 96 seconds or so, because the last kick of the first half and then the first 90 seconds of the second half she had 1-1. Like, those were the moments. You take Cohn's brilliance out of it, you take Slevin's brilliance out of this, Mayo were obviously and that's the difference in football, isn't it, when you have that class.
1: Like, that is the difference, and like, just having two players that are huge players to step up, this is where you need to see players stepping up, like Kate Slevin at the end of the first half stepping up to get that extra point. Like, it's definitely kind of Mayo going in and kind of like, oh, we shouldn't have done that. And then obviously Leanne Cohn as well, when Galway really, really needed a score at one stage. They hadn't scored since the goal in the first half, and being able to come up with that point, like, it's just so, so important.
0: And Maria, like, you're following every detail of club football in Mayo. So when I looked at Mayo's bench, I was like, oh, a lot of names there that are just coming through. Are they going to be able to impact the game? I guess we're seeing some depth now.
1: Definitely, we're seeing depth. Like, it was great to see Isabel Phillips making her debut today, and then Eve Kennedy coming on, etc. Like, there was so many depth that they were able to do. So yeah, there is depth in that panel, and it's really good to see the blood that's coming through.
0: Well, Maria Cannon will be back to Accident with Burr Schuer. Lucy Wallace will be back as well. She put in a fine effort today. But for us here in the commentary booth, we're going to leave you with the details that Galway are stepping up to take the trophy here. Kate Geraghty from Tuam Cortoon is going to lift the Connacht title for a third season in a row. That's a massive marker for Galway, who were devastated with the way the league turned out, but have very much bounced back with a Connacht title. They'll go on to that slightly more favourable group in terms of the seeding, but Mayo will look at their group and say, look, there's a chance. And we will be keeping you up to date on Midwest Radio with their action in the senior championship. They're currently getting a photo at the moment, arms locked around each other as they get ready for the presentation. And there's a lot of unity and strength in that squad, as we've seen that today. We'll be speaking to Diane O'Hore, and we'll have that for you a little bit later too on Midwest Radio. But a big thanks to everyone for listening today. It's a full-time score as Galway lift the Connacht title of Galway. 1 goal and 11 points. Mayo, 11 points.
2: Okay, Rob and Maria, thank you very much for that coverage this afternoon. Not to be for the Mayo ladies today, but certainly a performance they can be proud of going into the All-Ireland series now next month. Full time from that game once more, Connacht Ladies Football Senior Final, Galway, 1 goal and 11 points, Mayo 11 points. 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
2: Well, scores are flooding in from around the grounds across Gaelic games and soccer this afternoon. We're going to hear very shortly from John Corliss, who is watching on for us in the Benson Cup in the Mayo Football League. And also a lot of international sport to get through as well. Lots of soccer, lots of golf, snooker, and lots more. Don't go anywhere, we're back after this.
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0: That's the Stereophonics there, and have a nice day. Bit of music on Sunday Sport this afternoon here on Midwest Radio. Rowan Kelly with you right through until 5 o'clock this evening. Lots more still to come on the show. Thank you once again to our commentary team earlier on, Rob Murphy, Maria Cannon. Not to be for Mayo today against Galway in the Connacht LGFA senior final, but a performance they can certainly be proud of. Now, a great thing about Matchday on Midwest Radio, of course, is when all the listeners get in touch with us to let us know where they're listening from all over the world. One listener here wants us to give a shout out to the girls that text in earlier on, listening in from Vietnam, Aoife, Chloe, Geraldine and Hannah, and tell them that Teresa says hello from all the way in Ballina. So that's one big hello from Ballina going all the way to Vietnam this afternoon. If you'd like to get in touch with us, our text to WhatsApp number is always 087-900-4141. That is in association with the crew at Riley's Public House in Permont, New York City, where every hour is happy hour. We have a full time, of course, in the Mayo Football League. Back to soccer now. It finished up 8 goals between Castlebar Celtic and Clare Morris. 5-3 in favour of Celtic. John Corliss is watching on for Midwest Radio. He has some reaction for us now, speaking with the losing sides, James Kavanagh and Isif O'Reilly of Castlebar Celtic.
1: So, James Kavanagh, they were well on top early on, but you didn't give up and you got 3 goals on them.
2: No, we didn't get up. They got in, they got their first goals there early, and we came back to make it 1-1. But the lads battled hard, very tough game. But we kept going.
1: Yeah, you had a weakened squad again today.
2: Yeah, again we had a few lads away with the match put on at the bank holiday weekend. Obviously, lads had plans made, but again you got to deal with it. And those lads playing in positions that's not usually theirs. But you know, like last week against Cross Malina, they adapted to the positions and they were well able. Like,
1: and you didn't start Mark Maloney. He picked up an injury on Wednesday night.
2: Yeah, he picked up an injury there, an ankle injury on Wednesday night in training. He got 20 minutes today. He felt all right. But Mark is Mark. Mark wants to play all the time. But still, we have to mind him. It's a long season.
1: Yeah, you're probably not too worried about the cup, though, are you? About losing this one?
2: You'd always like a run in a cup anyways, but you know, it is what it is. It'd be nice to get into a semi-final. You don't know how cups would go, but you know, had we more players, we'd have probably given it a better shot today. But
1: yeah, tell us about the 3 goals you got.
2: The first goal, it was a great goal. It was from a set piece. It was kind of stuff we did again in training, and it came off. It was good. Like, the other 2 goals from play, the lads battled hard, and you know, again, it's like being in the right place at the right time and you get your goals. Finn had a great strike from outside the box there, and luckily enough it just rolled past the keeper.
1: You found space on a tight pitch.
2: Oh, we did. Yeah. I think,
1: like, I'm always on about how tight the pitch is.
2: It is a tight pitch, but you know, lads get tired, like, and you know, the Celtic lads, you could see them there towards the end, they were getting tired, and we were just finding the little pockets and getting the balls into the box. But you know, just at the end there, we just wouldn't, you know, some of them just didn't come off.
1: So it's back to the league now next week.
2: Yeah, back to the league. We go again. We go back training on Wednesday night. We'll go back at it, just see how we go.
1: James Kavanagh, thanks very much.
2: Thank you.
1: So, Isif O'Reilly, captain of Castlebar Celtic. Not maybe as comfortable a win as you might have liked.
3: No. Listen, any time we kind of come up to Clare Morris, you know you're not going to get it easy. Kind of hit with a few injuries and stuff for the last few weeks. So, like, our kind of focus is getting the young lads game time, which is happening. A few of them made their debuts. A few of them have got their goals, played well. Joaquin Redmond was exceptional again today and beside me. It's just to get the result. Like, I thought we played very good football there, first half and second half, kept the ball well, and our goals kind of came. One of Layla's second one, I think it was. I think we held the ball for about 30 passes and Layla finished it off. So, listen, we're well used to kind of adversity and stuff throughout the few years with Stevie and Deck. So hopefully now we'll start to see a few of them come back, and we've got our points on the board in the league, and we've got through this, and we can look forward to a Junior Cup.
1: And it's seldom the Celtic concede 3.
3: Yeah, Jesus, I don't know what it was. There were 3 sloppy goals today as well. I don't know, the first one was kind of just a bouncing ball. I probably should have done better. Second one, Steph will have to hold his hands up for it. And third one, it's just sloppy. Kind of sloppy. I thought when we got the 3-goal cushion, we probably just kind of relaxed a bit too much, I think. Yeah.
1: And like you said there, the youngsters have come in and done themselves proud again. And again, from the very start, the intensity about Celtic that I saw against Manila a few weeks ago, when there was the youngsters as well, were out there that day.
4: Yeah,
1: they absolute at their ankles instantly.
3: Yeah, I think I said the last time I was talking to you, you need that. If you want to be a successful club, you need that youth coming through. And kind of Keane Redmond played in the Connacht Cup final, scored yesterday as well in under 16 Connacht Cup final yesterday, and won that and played again today. Matty Daly done the same. He just couldn't play today. We really picked up a knock yesterday. So like, we're a very young team. Take me out of it. By that, like, it's they're young. Like, I think the average age is 23 with me in it. So take me out, it's probably about 19. So yeah, listen, it's promising. The future is promising for the club, and we can kind of focus now on our Junior Cup game and our FAI Senior Cup game, and then we get back in and try and go at it in the league again and see how we go in the second half.
1: Well, you've Oran Groark, Niall Brennan, Jason Hunt. They were all missing today, so you have them to come back.
3: Listen,
1: as well.
3: Oshin Tighe
1: hasn't made his debut yet.
3: Yeah, so hopefully that'll be in the next few weeks, hopefully. Yeah, listen, they all have to come back in. So like, the only way we can go is up. We can only get stronger as a squad. Like, even with the new ruling, you kind of like the B team ruling where you can only have three in a squad. It kind of, I don't know, I wouldn't have really crossed my mind before it until it happened to us, and you're like, geez, you really are bare bones, like, and we're just lucky enough to have the quality of young players we have there that can come up and make the step, or I'd say we would have struggled to have a team on the pitch.
1: Well, you won it anyway, and that's the important thing. Aoife O'Reilly, thanks very much.
3: Thanks, man.
0: So that is Aoife O'Reilly speaking there with John Corliss for Midwest Radio Sport. Elsewhere in soccer today in the world of the Premier League, Manchester United are 2-1 up on Liverpool this afternoon in Old Trafford. They're into the 53rd minute there. It was 2-0 going in at half-time, and nearly just off the mark at the 47th minute, there was a goal which landed in from Dominic Szoboszlai. So that's how things stand. The hosts just need the draw, and they will secure Champions League status football for next season. If they can finish up on 63 points, they will guarantee themselves Champions League football, whatever happens in the last two games of the season. Meanwhile, elsewhere in soccer, Celtic have moved level on points with Scottish Premiership leaders Hearts with a 2-1 victory at 10-man Hibs. The defending champions took the lead late in the first half, conceded shortly afterwards, and got a 72nd minute winner. Watford had fired head coach Ed Still after yesterday's 4-0 defeat by Coventry. The result left them 16 points adrift of the playoff places and confirmed their 16th place finish in the championship. Meanwhile, in snooker, China's Wu Yiza is level with Sean Murphy at 4 frames all in the World Snooker Championship final. Wu was aiming to win his first world title at the Crucible, having knocked out Antrim's Mark Allen last night. The first player to 18 frames will be crowned champion tomorrow. And with all things going well, it should last until the final session tomorrow, where it's the first to 18 will guarantee their win. As well as that one, it should be noted that Wu Yiza, number 10 in the world, the young 22-year-old from China, looking to be the second ever Chinese player to win the World Championship, and also to do it 2 years in a row, because of course Zhao Xingtan was the first Chinese and first ever Asian champion of the Crucible last year. Sean Murphy brought glory upon himself in 2005 when he won the World Snooker Championship. He's been in a few finals since, most recently back in 2021 when I believe he lost 18-16 to Mark Selby in that final. So he's looking to repeat past glories from 21 years ago by tomorrow night. Formula 1, the start time of this evening's Miami Formula 1 Grand Prix has been brought forward by 3 hours. Officials have confirmed that the threat of thunderstorms mean the race will now get underway at 6 o'clock Irish time. Championship leader Kimi Antonelli will go from pole position with defending champion Lando Norris starting from 4th. In golf, Shane Lowry is 1 over par playing the first hole of his final round at Golf's Cadillac Championship. That was the latest we had from that one. Cameron Young had a commanding 6-shot lead a few moments ago into the last day of the tournament in Florida on 15 under par. Looking to other golf news now, at the Munster Stroke Play Championship down at Cork Golf Club and the under 25s, there's Mayo interest there. Conor Stapleton of Westport is back on top in top position, tied for first. He is currently 11 holes through today and 8 under par for today's standings. 8 under par on total, 1 over for today's standings. Moving down the table, we find John William Burke of Ballyhonus. He's been up and down between 11th and 13th throughout his game. He's in 12th now, tied for 12th with three others. He's three over on today's play, and he has finished up. So as things stand, he is 12th in the play. Caelan Coleman then of Galway Bay, he's tied for 10th as well, moved up two spots. He's two over in the total gross, level overall in today's gross, and I'll tell you, we have no information yet as to how many holes he's through on so far. And finally, as well as that, so we have two interests there from Mayo and Galway Bay player as well. Luke Cunningham of Galway also tied for 19th, moved up three positions in the last while or so, four over par on today's proceedings. A reminder that that is a tough championship there. It is four rounds of 18 holes across 2 days, so players had to qualify from three rounds of 18 holes just over a day and a half to make it into the final round of play today. In the world of Gaelic games, Limerick have their first win in this year's Munster Hurling Championship. Aidan O'Connor scored 1-8 and Dermot Byrne also hit the net as the league champions beat their rivals Clare by 118 in Ennis. Tony Kelly scored Clare's goal from a second half penalty, while Limerick midfielder Adam English was sent off after receiving a second yellow card. Westmeath and Kildare went to extra time in the Leinster football semi-finals. Alex Byrne scored a last-gap equaliser for Kildare as a finish. Westmeath 116, Kildare 19 points in Tullamore at the end of normal time. Well, in the past 20 minutes or so following the end of extra time in that one, Westmeath will be playing Sam Maguire football and they're going to face Dublin in the Leinster final. Despite missing talisman Lou Loughlin, Mark McHugh's side outlasted Kildare in a thriller in Tullamore. Brandon Kelly managed to score 1-4 for the men in maroon. Fantastic scoring record from him today for Westmeath. That's the latest now for the world of sport on that this afternoon. You are, of course, listening to Sunday Sport on Midwest Radio. Rowan Kelly with you. We're coming towards the end of the show now, 5 o'clock this evening. We sign off. Evening edition then runs from 5 o'clock afterwards with all your latest local news, weather and sport. Then we have the one and only Viv Brennan in the hot seat for Sunday Gold, bringing you all your favourite music hits from down the years. You'll have to wait and see which year in particular is chosen for the golden hour this evening. Our text to WhatsApp is 087-900-4141. That's in association with the crew at Riley's Public House in Permont, New York City, where every hour is happy hour. A quick look to the clock now. It's just gone 11 minutes to 5.
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0: And another story to pop out from the Premier League this afternoon, just to bring it back to soccer very quickly. Legendary former Manchester United manager Sir Alex Ferguson was taken to hospital after feeling unwell ahead of this afternoon's home game with Liverpool. The 84-year-old is understood to be conscious and has had precautionary checks. Now, club officials have said that this is not, there's nothing to worry about here. It was a precautionary measure and he's expected to be brought home soon enough. Ferguson led United to 13 Premier League titles and 2 Champions League triumphs during his 26 years in charge of the club from 1986 until his retirement in 2013. And of course, a star boy is part of his late squad, his later squads before he retired, Michael Carrick there, leading Man United today in what could be their first ever league double over Liverpool in 10 years. It's been 10 years they've had to wait for that ever since Wayne Rooney scored in a 1-0 win away at Anfield back in 2016. And of course, now looking to the score sheet there and that one, believe it or not, Liverpool have just equaled there through Cody Gakpo in the past 30 seconds or so. It's gone Man United 2, Liverpool 2. Matthias Cunha opened up the scoring in the 6 minutes. He was followed by Benjamin Sesko in the 14th. Just after the second half got underway, Dominic Szoboszlai, 2 minutes after play restarted, he found the back of the net, and Cody Gakpo has stepped up in the 57th minute. So it's anybody's game to go now in that one. Meanwhile, there's more games coming up in the Premier League then this evening. Tonight at 7 o'clock, it's a big one for Spurs. They are away to Aston Villa at 7 o'clock. Spurs, of course, are looking to fight for Premier League survival. It's really between themselves and West Ham over who wins and who loses, what games are remaining. Tomorrow then at 3 o'clock on Bank Holiday Monday, Chelsea will play Nottingham Forest. And as well as that, tomorrow at 8 o'clock on Monday Night Football, Everton are playing Man City. That's the headline game tomorrow evening. So lots to look forward to there, whichever soccer you're watching, whether it is cross-channel or whether it is local soccer. We have the latest results to bring you as well from across the Mayo Football League this afternoon. What were results finishing up in the Benson Tonra and Premier Cup games? Benson Cup Round 1, we know, closed up Castlebar Celtic 5, Claremorris 3, Glenhest Rovers 1, Ballyhane 0, Tonra Cup Round 2, Fahy Rovers 2, Pantry Athletic 1, Mayo Premier Cup Round 2, Kilmore 3, Charlestown Athletic 1, and Snugbury United 3, Banner Hibs 1. That's the latest we have for you there on those games. So, as always, we are looking here at the latest sports news once more. Just to confirm for you, in case you might not have heard, Westmeath are to face Dublin in the Leinster football final. Bradley Kelly extra time goal helped the Lake County to overcome Kildare by 221 to 23 points in Tullamore. That was the final score after extra time. It's going to be Westmeath's first Leinster final in a decade, and they're also through to the All-Ireland Football Championship. Meanwhile, 1-8 from Killian Hogan helped Waterford overcome league champions Cork by 318 to 37. That was in the Munster Ladies Football Championship. Carla Rowe and Michelle Davern struck second half goals as Dublin beat Kildare by 214 to 1 goal and 11 points. That was the latest one. That was the latest score in that game in the Leinster Ladies Football Championship. Now it's time to see what's coming up on Tommy's show over this week.
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And that's our lot from today on Sunday Sport. Thank you very much for staying with us throughout the afternoon. I hope you've enjoyed it as much as we have. Remember, 8 o'clock to 8:30 tonight is your Sunday Sports wrap-up show. I'll be in the hot seat for that one, reminding you of all the scores from across the weekend, and as well as that, bringing you reports and reaction from a number of games across both Gaelic football and soccer. Thank you very much for listening, and from all of us here on the sports team, have a very good evening and take care.

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2: Is few fiausa wintamach. 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
10: Hello and you're welcome to Sunday's Evening Edition with Rowan Kelly. News, weather and sport on the way very shortly, but first it's time for this evening's death and funeral notices. The death has occurred of Martin Durkin, Maher Boy, Kilmavy and formerly of St Mary's Park in Cross Malina, peacefully at Mayo University Hospital. Funeral arrangements will be announced later. Shannon Francis Chambers, Derrihar of South in Castlebar, suddenly in Spain. Funeral arrangements will be announced later. Annie Curran, Parcat Leva in Claremorris, at the Mayo University Hospital in her 99th year. Reposing at Gilligan's Funeral Home in Claremorris on Tuesday evening from 6:30, with removal at 8:00 to St Colman's Church in Claremorris. Requiem Mass on Wednesday at 1:00 with burial afterwards in St Colman's Cemetery. Richard Bolton, Glenview Drive, Riverside, Galway City and formerly of Tavron in Kilkelly, peacefully at the Galway University Hospital. Reposing in the Holy Family Funeral Home in Merview this evening from 6:00 with removal at 7:30 to St Patrick's Church in Forster Street. Requiem Mass tomorrow at 12 noon with the funeral afterwards to the Renville Cemetery in Oranmore. Charlene Boyle, née Barrett, Sandyford and formerly of Binghamstown in Belmullet, peacefully at St Vincent's University Hospital. Reposing at the J.P. Ward and Sons Funeral Home in Sandyford Village on Wednesday evening from 5:00 until 7. Removal on Thursday morning to St Mary's Church in Sandyford Village, arriving for Mass at 12:00 with burial in Glencullen Cemetery. Mass for the repose of her soul will be celebrated in St Joseph's Church in Binghamstown at a later date. Kathleen Duffy, née Lavan, Karalaki in Kilmavie, peacefully at the Galway, at the Castlebar University Hospital. Reposing at the Sharkey Funeral Home in Ballahadreen this evening until 7 o'clock. Removal from her home tomorrow at 12:30 to the Church of the Immaculate Conception in Kilmavie, arriving for Mass of the Resurrection at 1 o'clock, followed by burial in Nave Moby Cemetery. Michael Gallagher, Riverside Drive in Knock, peacefully in the Ballinamore Nursing Home in Kilchimaw. Reposing at the Marion Funeral Home in Knock on Tuesday evening from 6:30, with removal at 8 o'clock to St John the Baptist Church in Knock. Funeral Mass on Wednesday morning at 10:30, followed by burial in Knock Cemetery. Myra Glavy, McBride Nursing Home and formerly of Father Angelus Park in Westport. Reposing at Navin's Funeral Home in Westport tomorrow evening from 5 o'clock until 6:30, with removal to St Mary's Church. Funeral Mass on Tuesday morning at 11 o'clock with burial afterwards in Ahavale Cemetery. John Gibbons, Craigan Row in Lewisburg, peacefully at the Mayo Hospice in Castlebar. Reposing at Sweeney's Funeral Home in Lewisburg tomorrow evening from 5 o'clock until 7. Funeral arriving to St Patrick's Church in Lewisburg on Tuesday for Mass of Christian Burial at 12 noon, followed by burial in Kilgeaver Cemetery. John Gornall, Nochalachta, Ballintubber, Castlerea, County Roscommon, peacefully in the Roscommon Hospice. Reposing at Flanagan's Funeral Home in Ballymoe tomorrow evening from 5 o'clock until 7. Arriving at St Breed's Church in Ballintubber on Tuesday morning for Mass of the Resurrection at 12 o'clock, followed by burial in Ballintubber Cemetery. And the house is strictly private, please. Liam Hargraves, Fallaw, Barnetraw in Ballina, at the Mayo University Hospital. Remains reposing at Healy's Funeral Home in Barnetraw this evening until 6 o'clock, arriving at Christ the King Church in Aarhus at 7:30. Funeral Mass tomorrow at 12 noon with burial afterwards in Pulla Thomas Cemetery. Bridie McCann, Ballinlag in Swinford and Terenure in Dublin. Reposing at the Sheridan Memorial Community Centre in Bohola this evening until 6 o'clock. Funeral Mass tomorrow at 12 noon followed by burial in St Joseph's Cemetery in Bohola. John Shawnee McLaughlin, Kennington Close, Temple Oak, Dublin and Mulranny, peacefully at St Francis Hospice in Blanchardstown. Reposing at his home in Murrivaw in Mulranny tomorrow evening from 3 o'clock until 6. Removal on Tuesday morning to the Church of the Immaculate Conception in Mulranny for funeral mass at 12 noon, followed by burial in Murrivaw Cemetery. Tony McDermott, Mill Park Hotel, Donegal and the Park Hotel in Kilchimaw, peacefully at his home. Funeral Mass in the Church of the Sacred Heart in Mount Charles tomorrow at 1 o'clock with burial afterwards in the adjoining churchyard. House is strictly private, please. Noel Moore, Ballantees in Dunmore, County Galway and formerly of Ferrymount in Castlerea, County Roscommon, peacefully at the Galway Hospice. Reposing at Glynn's Funeral Home in Dunmore this evening with removal at 7 o'clock to his home. Funeral Mass on Monday at 12 noon in the Church of Our Lady in St Nicholas in Dunmore with burial afterwards in Dunmore Cemetery. Francis O'Doherty, Shamrock House in Lurga, Charlestown, peacefully at his home. Reposing at the Horkin Funeral Home in Charlestown this evening until 6 o'clock. Removal from his home tomorrow morning to St James's Church in Charlestown for Funeral Mass at 11 o'clock. Burial afterwards in the adjoining cemetery. Sarah O'Duffy, Rossbeg in Westport, peacefully in the Pilgrim's Rest Nursing Home in Westport. Reposing at McGinn's Funeral Home in Westport on Tuesday evening from 5:30, with removal at 6:15 to St Mary's Church in Westport. Requiem Mass will be held on Wednesday at 12:30 with the funeral proceeding to the Murrisk Abbey Cemetery. Maureen Queenan, Nee Murphy, Burnage in Manchester and formerly of Clunloo in County Sligo, peacefully at home. Requiem Mass in St Cuthbert's Roman Catholic Church on the Palatine Road in Withington in Manchester on Wednesday at 12 noon, followed by interment at the Mill Lane Cemetery in Cheadle. Michael Mick Reynolds, Fallowfield, Manchester and formerly of Ballahadreen in County Roscommon and Tuam, County Galway, peacefully aged 90 years. Requiem Mass at St Kentigern's Roman Catholic Church on the Hart Road, Fallowfield, Manchester on Wednesday morning at 11 o'clock, followed by committal at the Manchester Crematorium. and Mickey Walsh. Walsh's shoe shop on Main Street in Newport, peacefully in the Mayo Roscommon Hospice in Castlebar. Reposing at St Dominic's Funeral Home in Newport this evening until 7 o'clock, with removal to St Patrick's Church in Newport to arrive at 7:30. Funeral Mass on Monday, tomorrow at 2 o'clock, followed by burial in Burrishool Cemetery. And house private, please. And that concludes this evening's funeral notices. Midwest Radio extends sympathies to the family and friends of the deceased. May the souls of the departed rest in peace. All funeral arrangements are available to view on midwestradio.ie, where you can also leave a message of condolence.

0: And you're very welcome back to Evening Edition. Gardaí and Castlebar are investigating a serious road traffic collision early this morning. A male pedestrian in his late 30s was seriously injured in a collision with a car on the Moline Road in Castlebar around 3:30 this morning. He was taken from the scene to Mayo University Hospital, where he remains in serious condition. Gardaí are appealing for any road users who were travelling in the area at the time and may have camera footage of the collision to get in touch. Meanwhile, over 1,700 drivers have been caught speeding since Thursday morning as part of a Garda Roads policing operation for the May Bank holiday weekend. 200 drivers were also caught holding a mobile phone or not wearing a seatbelt, while 77 people were arrested for driving under the influence of drink or drugs. Gardaí are carrying out mandatory intoxicant testing and high-visibility policing checkpoints until 7 o'clock on Tuesday morning. The number of young workers in the tech industry has dropped by 11,000 since 2023. That's according to figures obtained by the Business Post. They found the number of 15 to 29-year-olds working in tech has rapidly declined as fears over the impact of AI on the country's economy grow. Meta, Oracle and Covalin have announced layoffs in the last 10 days, provoking fear companies in the sector are looking to replace workers with artificial intelligence. It's coming up on 1 year since Pope Leo XIV began his papacy. His condemnation of global conflict ramped up recently after he declared God ignores the prayers of leaders with hands full of blood. He's the first American pope and the first Augustinian, meaning he comes from a religious order that follows the rules of St. Augustine. Massimo Fagioli, professor of ecclesiology at the Loyola Institute at Trinity College Dublin, says Augustinians believe war is only justified in certain circumstances.
1: There have to be a series of criteria that have to be met. A legitimate authority who declares war, the legitimacy or the morality of the goal. And so there's a long series, and many cardinals and bishops in the U.S. have said in the last few months that war against Iran does not meet those criteria, and this is at the root of the tensions of these last few weeks.
0: The Taoiseach is attending a European political community summit in Armenia this week. It's a forum established to strengthen security after Russia's invasion of Ukraine. Micheál Martin will meet with leaders from EU and non-EU countries over 2 days to discuss Ukraine, Russia, global instability and the Middle East. The next summit takes place in Dublin this November. And finally for now, in international news, two of the 185 people who were detained by Israeli forces on board the Global Summit flotilla have still not been released. The fleet was attempting to bring aid to Gaza before being intercepted off the coast of Crete on Wednesday night. Seven Irish citizens were remanded but have since been released and returned home. Fiacha O'Brulon, who was one of the Irish activists captured, says two of the crew have been taken hostage and could have grim futures.
2: They detained two of our gang, as it were, CF and Tiago, and the word from the rest of the people is that they've been targeted by trumped up charges by the Israeli government, and their future is probably pretty grim if they're not already dead.
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0: For this evening and tonight, it's going to be mainly dry with some clear spells developing, allowing patches of mist or fog. Lowest temperatures of 6 to 9 degrees with light northerly breezes.
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0: Now, teeing it off with golf this evening, looking to results from the Munster Men's Stroke Play Championship down in Cork Golf Club. Lots of local interest there with players from both Westport, Ballyhonus and Galway. Top of the table, tied for first, is Conor Stapleton of Westport. He's 13 holes through today and his par is 2 over. But his team stand with 5 holes to go, he is tied for first. Behind him is Adam Fahey of Portmarnock. The only separation there is the amount of holes played. Both there with the same par for the day and same par for the tournament so far. Moving down the table then, we find John William Burke of Ballyhonus. He's finished for the day on 3 over today's par, 3 over as well for across the whole of the tournament, tied for 12th, moved down from 10th. He was in between 11th and 13th throughout the day, but he's finished up in 12th. Meanwhile, Quailin Coleman of Galway Bay has moved up two spots and he is tied for 10th along with Patrick Martin of Carrick on Shannon. Both of those players have finished up with a total par of 2 over across the 4 rounds. There were 4 rounds of golf held over the past 2 days down at the Cork Golf Club. Each player had to play 36 holes across 2 days, and as well as that, the first 3 rounds you had to qualify out of both of those to make this afternoon's action. Moving on to Gaelic games now, results from ladies football today. Leitrim dominated Roscommon in the intermediate final of the Connacht Football Championship. It finished up Leitrim 4-18, Roscommon 8 points. Meanwhile, of course, for Mayo today, not to be for them, losing on a scoreline of 1 goal and 11 points to 11 points against Galway. Mayo were looking for their first Connacht win since 2013, their first Connacht title, but this now means the Tribes women have completed 3 in a row and have guaranteed themselves the top seeding into Group 2 of the All-Ireland next month. In ladies' results in the Mayo club scene this weekend in the Senior League Division 1, Burrishool 1-17, Charlestown 1-5, Knockmore 5-19, McHale Rovers 3 points, Westport 3-16, Castlebar Mitchells 2-5. In Division 2, Kilmore Moy 5-10, Swinford Calasser 8 points. Division 3, Brafey 1-13, Ahamore 1-17, Ball 4-14, Kiltane 3-10, Tormacady 4-11, The Neil 2 goals and 8 points. In Division 4, Shrew Glencorrib 5-2, Belmullet 2-12, Claremorris 4-17, Kilmina 1-7, Kilmaine 2-17, Westport 2-6, and Kilchimock 5-18, Kilcommon 2 goals and 8 points. Division 5 finally, Ballinrobe 5-18, Mayo Gaels 2 points, McHale Rovers 1-8, Moy Davids 2 points. Tomorrow there's history on the line for the Mayo ladies down in Tuam Stadium for the Miners. They take on Roscommon in the Connacht final with throw-in for 4 o'clock tomorrow afternoon in Tuam Stadium. It's notable as well that for the first time in 14 years Galway aren't in the final. Now Mayo haven't won a Connacht minor title since 2012 and Roscommon haven't won one since all the way back in 1992. That's going to end tomorrow at 4 o'clock when someone has to win it. Now on to men's football results today for the Mayo club scene. Premier Junior B Championship League Division 3 finished up Brafey 9 points, Swinford 5 points. In Division 4, Crossbelina Deal Rovers 1-20, Hollymount Carrimore 1-9, Gary Moore 2-11, Park 8 points. Junior Championship Group 1, Arda 1 point, Tormacady 0. In Group 3, Westport C 3-13, Castlebar Mitchells 2-11, Ackle 11 points, Killala 11 points. And in Group 4, finished up Northern Gaels 3-8, Kilmovie Shamrocks 14 points. A reminder as well that all the results from across the weekend in Mayo GAA, LGFA and indeed Mayo Soccer are available to view on the sports section of our website on midwestradio.ie. Just to close it off with today's men's results now from the world of the Mayo Football League, Benson Cup Round 1, Castlebar Celtic 5, Claremorris 3, Glenhest Rovers 1, Ballyhane 0. In the Tonra Cup, Fahy Rovers 2, Partrie Athletic 1, and the Premier Cup, Kilmore 3, Charlestown Athletic 1, Snugbury United 3, Banner Hibs 1.
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0: And that's it from Sunday's evening edition here on Midwest Radio. From all of us here on the News and Sports Desk, have a very good evening and take care.
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Well, hello there. A very good evening. You are very welcome along. It is Viv Brennan with you till 8 o'clock this evening. Thanks a million to Rowan and all the sports team for a fabulous afternoon of sport here on Midwest Radio. And don't forget, they'll be back at 8 o'clock for the sports roundup show for you as well. Well, on the programme this evening, we have our golden years. So we're going to be looking back at the year that was 1980. Some of the tunes from that particular year. Great songs in there as well. We'll have our seven number ones for you too in a row after seven this evening. And as always, if you'd like to make contact with us, 087-900-4141. Thanks to everybody's favourite Irish pub in New York City, Connolly's Pub and Restaurant, just off Times Square. Now we'll kick it off this evening with an all-lady group from South Africa with number two hit from 1978.

0: Now there is the wonderful Boney M, of course. That is Sunny for you. Keep the calls coming into us. The year, somebody's wondering what year are we doing this evening? We're doing the year 1980 for you this evening, between 6 and 7. We've been playing some of the tunes, some great tunes from 1980, by the way. We're going to be playing them for you, and we'll only play all the best ones from that particular year. Now, time-wise, it's just coming up to 28 minutes after 5.
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0: 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And She Means Nothing to Me. 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
1: Thanks for the suggestions for the Golden Hour a little bit later on. Thank you so much for those.

That is the wonderful Jackie Wilson for you on Sunday Gold this evening. Keep those calls coming into us. Send us a text if you want, 087 900 41 41. 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

0: In Ireland, we know a thing or two about doing things the right way. 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
9: Now, if you've just joined us this evening, we're doing the year 1980 for our golden year. Great tunes, Jam, Sting and the Police. Stevie Wonder's in there, Status Quo is there as well. There's so many great songs.

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That is Joan Osborne. That is one of us from the 1990s for you. Not a good dedicate this one, especially to Noreen O'Grady from Castlebar. Big fan of Prince.

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1: Anniversary Masses. Martin Gibbons, Father Mulhern Crescent in Belmullet. Fifth Anniversary Mass in the Sacred Heart Church in Belmullet on Tuesday morning at 9:30. And Patsy Armstrong, Niamh Burke, Ballina. Fifth Anniversary Mass in St. Muiredaig's Cathedral in Ballina tomorrow morning at 10:00. And that concludes this evening's Family Notices.
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7: And our year is 1980. I'd like to dedicate this one especially to Eileen, great listener to the programme. Thank you, Eileen, and for your kindness. Also say hi to Kevin this evening. We'll play your song for you a little while, Kev. And also Kerry, we'll play your one for you. A little bit of Michael Jackson. We love Michael Jackson. So we're looking at the year 1980. Some great things happened. This year,

Well, she had a few songs this year, but that was the biggest. She had Atomic and she had Call Me as well. But that is Blondie with The Tide Is High from the year 1980, our golden year this evening. One of the big albums of the year was Michael Jackson with Off The Wall. Dedicate this one for Kerry. One of the big tunes from the album was this one, Rock With You.

Well, don't forget, if you'd like to make contact with us, if you have a suggestion from the year 1980, a song that you love, you can send it in to us, 087-900-4141. We'd love to hear from you. And that's brought to you by our good friends at O'Reilly's Public House in Pyrmont, New York City, where every hour there is happy hour. This is another one, especially for Kevin this evening. Oh, this is a great song. This is from Roxy Music. Brian Ferry.

Well, there we go. That's especially for Kevin this evening. That is the sound of Roxy music. Of course it is. It was a big year in Eurovision as well, 1980. We had a Eurovision winner with Johnny Logan. This was it. What's another year?

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He won it twice, 1980 and 1987. Our very own Johnny Logan. Now, it was a big year too for Bagatelle. We're going to play a big hit from Bagatelle from 1980, very shortly.

0: Well, that is Olivia Newton-John with the Electric Light Orchestra from the movie Xanadu. Of course, that is was a number one hit for them. It was actually the ELO's first ever number one hit. And beautiful song, like it, and thanks for requesting it.
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It's still a great song, 1980. I actually have the vinyl single of Polydor Records from Liam Riley, written by Liam Riley, of course. And of course, Bagatelle, that is The Summer in Dublin, the original version, actually. Now, big year for Queen too, 1980. They had Crazy Little Thing Called Love. And this one, Another One Bites the Dust.

0: Now, we'd like to say hi to Sarah this evening. Great to have you with us, and Mary as well, and Belle Mullet. How are you, Mary? Now, 27 minutes before 7.
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0: Now, very sad, December the 8th, 1980, because John Lennon unfortunately lost his life. And this was a couple of songs that were released after it. This is Woman, 1980. John Lennon, Miss

Yeah, he was just 40 years of age when he was assassinated outside their house in the New York City. And that song was actually written for his wife, Yoko Ono, after a row that they had, would you believe it? Big year for the Boomtown Rats. Didn't quite make it to the number one. But this is a big song for them. It's all about Ireland, by the way. It's called the Banana Republic.

0: Well, their previous number one hit was from 1978. That was a song, great song, actually called Rat Tramp. Now, I'd like to say hi to Owen this evening. Good evening, Owen. And also to Geordie. Good evening, Geordie. And Marie, hello to you as well. And the legend that was Mr. Ronnie Ring. How are you, Ron? Big fan of the Boomtown Rats, I'd say, Ron. Great song.
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0: We're looking back at 1980. Don't need no education. This was a massive hit in the early part of the year.

Now, we'd like to say well done to Ciara Coleman in Ballina on doing the mini marathon in Ballina today, and she finishes. She's a wonderful girl, and that comes in from all the gang in Enniscrone. Thanks very much for sending that in. Looking back at 1980, big year for the Quo. Here they are with What You're Proposin'.

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That is AC/DC. Big hit for them. 1980 from them. Let's go to this lad. This is Kenny Rogers. Massive hit all over the world. 1980. This is The Coward of the County.

0: Now, I've got to dedicate that especially for Michael and Yvonne in Clare Morris this evening.
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8: It's 7 o'clock. Good evening. I'm Cliona O'Dwyer. Tehran is warning President Trump must choose an impossible military operation or a bad deal with Iran. Donald Trump isn't optimistic about a 14-point Iranian proposal to end the war, and he's warned Iran US strikes could restart if it misbehaves. But Iran has warned the US president must choose between an impossible operation or a bad deal. The Taoiseach's flying to Armenia to attend a European political community summit in Yerevan. The intergovernmental forum was set up to strengthen European security following Russia's invasion of Ukraine. The summit takes place tomorrow and Tuesday, bringing together leaders from both EU and non-EU countries to discuss Ukraine, Russia, global instability and the conflict in the Middle East. The next summit is set to take place in Dublin in November. The activists who were detained from the Global Summit flotilla had no idea where they were going to end up. That's according to Fico Brulachan, who was one of the seven Irish citizens remanded. The Gaza Aid flotilla was intercepted off the coast of Crete, and all bar two of the 185 people detained have now been freed. Fico says no information was provided on what was happening or if they were going to be released.
9: They told us absolutely nothing. The only indication that you had of anything was the sun and the moon as to which direction we might be travelling. So we knew we were travelling east, but we had no idea of the speed or anything like that. And I think they were just going very, very slowly.
8: A man in his 20s has been released without charge after being arrested in connection with a fatal house fire in County Offaly. It comes after two other men in their 20s and 30s and a teenage boy were released last night after being arrested on Wednesday. A file will be prepared for the Office of the Director of Public Prosecutions. A woman and man have died in Britain in what police say was a suspicious explosion at a house in Bristol this morning. Three people, including a child, have been taken to hospital with minor injuries after the blast in the French area. Detectives are not treating it as a terror-related incident. Residents have been evacuated from neighbouring homes. Superintendent Matt Ebbs from Avon and Somerset Police has this update.
10: Officers are also carrying out inquiries at another property in Speedwell, which is linked to the man who died. We know this incident will be of great concern to those living in the affected communities, and our neighbourhood policing teams will be carrying out patrols to provide reassurance.
8: Tributes have been pouring in following the death of award-winning Irish actor Gary Lydon at the age of 61. Born in London to Irish parents, he built a strong career across film, TV and theatre in both Ireland and the UK. In recent years, he was best known for his role in the Oscar-nominated film The Banshees of Inisherin. He also appeared in Pure Mule, Love, Hate and The Clinic, for which he won an IFTA for Best Supporting Actor. Around 13,200 people completed the Dublin City Half Marathon today. Men's winner Sean Tobin from Tipperary finished the race in just over 63 minutes, beating the previous course record by over 2.5 minutes. Limerick Circa Nick Donnell was the women's winner, coming in at 71 minutes and 25 seconds, 6.5 minutes faster than the previous women's course record. These runners shared their thoughts after finishing the race.
11: I'm just glad it's over, to be honest.
12: I'm over the moon. And I can't stop crying. My mom is here from Galway. She came up last night, so I've seen her coming through, and just can't wait to see her now.
13: Done London and Boston the last couple of weeks, so probably a little bit tired as well, but it's nice to get over the finish line first, yeah.
8: Race director Jim Ackney was there to congratulate the runners as they passed the finish line.
14: Buzzing, great atmosphere. The weather has helped again. We were thought we'd get a little bit of rain today, so it has held off and really, really helped the atmosphere for the runners and the spectators. Spectators out on the route, I believe the feedback has been tremendous.
8: That's your news at 7:04.
15: Good evening, I'm Aidan Delaney. Starting with Gaelic games, and Limerick are up and running in the Munster Hurling Championship. Aidan O'Connor's 1-9 and a goal from a first-half penalty from Dermot Burns helped the league champions register an emphatic 230-118 win over Clare this afternoon. The Treaty had Adam English sent off for two yellow cards in Ennis, while Clare's goal came from the penalty from Tony Kelly. Westmeath will face Dublin in the Leinster football final. Brandon Kelly's extra time goal helped the Lake County overcome Kildare by 221-23 points in Tullamore. That'll be Westmeath's first Leinster final in a decade. They're also through to the All-Ireland Football Championship this summer. Down will play in the Charlton Cup after their 333-14 point loss to Armagh in the Ulster football semi-finals. Conor Turbitt scored two goals for the 2024 All-Ireland champions, who will take on Monaghan in that decider. In soccer, third place Manchester United have secured a Champions League spot for next season thanks to a 3-2 victory at home to Liverpool. The hosts let a 2-0 lead slip and needed a late winner to do the double over their rivals in the Premier League for the first time in over a decade. Kaby Mainoo scored that winner and says interim boss Michael Carrick has given him huge belief.
16: Yeah, he's played a huge part in it. I mean, the confidence that he puts in, not just me but all the players. You know, you want to follow him, you want to fight for him, you want to die for him on the pitch, and that's what I feel like, that's what we've shown today.
15: Elsewhere, former United boss Alex Ferguson was taken to hospital before the game but is said to be recovering well. Elsewhere, Bournemouth climbed to sixth, boosting their chances of European qualification thanks to a 3-0 win over Crystal Palace. They're now 6 points behind Aston Villa, who have welcomed struggling Spurs this evening. That one has just kicked off at Villa Park. And finally, in snooker, it's four frames all between Sean Murphy and Yu Wiese after the first session of their World Snooker Championship final in Sheffield. They're due to return to the table in the next few minutes at the Crucible. The first player to 18 frames will be crowned champion tomorrow. And that's your news in sport. It's now 7:06.
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0: Now, tonight will be mainly dry with some clear spells developing along with patches of mist and fog as well. Lowest temperatures overnight of 6 to 9 degrees with light northerly breezes. And remember, if you'd like a more detailed forecast, what can you do? 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
0: And if you are sitting comfortably, let's do our 7 number ones in a row for you.

0: Well, there we are. That's our seven number ones in a row for you this evening. I hope you enjoyed them. 1976 was our first one. Under the Moon of Love from Shawadi Wadi. Also 1977, Yes Sir, I Can Boogie Baccarat. I Will Survive Gloria Gaynor from the year 1979. Another one from 1980 was ABBA's Winner Takes It All. Making Your Mind Up, Bucks Fizz, 1981. You Can't Hurry Love, Mud. At the end there with Tiger Beat and Phil Collins, of course, with You Can't Hurry Love. So there we are. That's our seven number ones this evening. We'll have another one for you next Sunday evening. If you have any suggestions of songs for the seven number ones, please let me know. And we'll do it all again. Now, we're going to take a break. And on the way, we got a great memory from the 80s.
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Now, that's a group called Soul Sister and The Way to Your Heart. We'd like to say hello to Alice this evening. Good evening, Alice. You're looking for a great song, Alice. Down to the vinyl vault for you, Alice. Here it is. The Motors, Forget About You.

0: Now, we'd like to say a very happy birthday to Mary Creevy in Ballyglass, Clahar, Westport. And that comes in from Tom and Esther and indeed all the Creevy family this evening.
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0: to me.
1: Oh, there he goes, Mr. Billy Joel, and it's still rock and roll to me. Now, got a request in for a little bit of Elvis. Why don't we do say hi as well too to Sam and Leoli. We wish you well, guys. You're all in the SNJ coffee shop in Williamstown. Hello to you. Good evening to the gang in Ballandine. You know who you are. Here's Elvis. This is Bossa Nova, baby.

Well, that is the Beatles, that is Love Me Do, and that is nearly all we've time for on the programme this evening. I do hope you enjoyed the guts of the last 3 hours of classic hits from yesteryear. Thanks for all the requests and dedications, and thanks for reaching out, suggesting songs. We love it. Thank you so much for that. We're going to leave you with something now from the Monkees. Enjoy the rest of the bank holiday weekend.

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10: The last kick of the game, it's Conor Loftus. He shoots, he scores! 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
11: Very good evening and you're welcome along to the Sunday Sports Show with Rowan Kelly. We're going to start off as always by taking a look at results from the weekend gone by. Starting off with ladies football, the Connacht LGFA senior final earlier today between Mayo and Galway finished up in favour of Galway, the Tribes women securing their third championship in a row on a scoreline of 1-11 points to Mayo's 11 points. Elsewhere in the intermediate final today, finished up Leitrim 4-18, Roscommon 8 points. On to results from Mayo League ladies football over the weekend. Senior League Division 1, Burrishool 117, Charlestown 1-5, Knockmore 5-19, McHale Rovers 3 points, Westport 3-16, Castlebar Mitchells 2-5. Senior League Division 2, Davids against Moy Davids was a walkover conceded by Davids. Kilmore Moy 5-10, Swinford Colasar 8 points. Senior League Division 3, Brafey 1-13, Ahamore 1-7, Ball 4-14, Kiltane 3-10, Tourmacady 4-11, The Neil 2 goals and 8 points, and St Bridget's conceded their tie against Lewisburg. Senior League Division 4, Shrew Glencarrob 5-2, Belmullet 2-12, Claremorris 4-17, Kilmina 1-7, Kilmaine 2-17, Westport 2-6, and Kilchamock 5-18, Kilcommon 2-8. Senior League Division 5, Ballinrobe 5-8, Mayo Gaels 2 goals and no points, McHale Rovers 1-8, Moy Davids 2 points, and Ackle versus Castlebar Mitchells was conceded by Castlebar Mitchells. Moving on to look at results from men's football in Mayo over the weekend. The Premier Junior B Championship League Division 3 finished up Brafey 9 points, Swinford 5 in League Division 4. Cross Ballina Deal Rovers 120, Hollymount Carrimore 1-9, Garrymore 2-11, Park Keelogues Crimlin 8 points. Premier Junior Championship Group 1, Arda 1, Tormacady 0. 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Premier Junior C Championship Group 2, Bunnyconlan 1-9, Kiltane 1-8, and the semi-finals of the Comorthas Pelndagaeltachta finished up Tormacady 1-16, Ackle 1-14, Belmullet 15 points, Ballycastle 1-11. On to Friday's men's results, East Mayo Cannon Henry Cup Division 1, Swinford 120, Kilmavie Shamrocks 6 points, Premier Junior A Championship Group 2, Knockmore 216, Ballintubber 27, and the Premier Junior C Championship Group 1, Kilchimock 518, Islandy 1-3, Group 4, Lahardaw McHales 312, Shrew Glencorrib 2-8 points. On we go to soccer results from over the weekend. Benson Cup Round 1, Castlebar Celtic 5, Claremorris 3, Glenhest Rovers 1, Ballyhane 0. Tonra Cup Round 2, Fahy Rovers 2, Partrie Athletic 1. Mayo Premier Cup Round 2, Kilmore 3, Charlestown Athletic 1, Stugby United 3, Banner Hibs 1. Here are the results from Saturday's games in the Mayo Football League. Benson Cup Round 2, Westport United 3, Ballina Town 1. Mayo Premier Cup Round 2, Conrangers B 5, Conrangers C 0, Ballinrobe Town 2, Ballyvary Blue Bombers 1, and the Under 17 Division 2 Round 4 game between Swinford and Westport United was conceded by Westport. Now on we go to women's football in the county, women's soccer, and a roundup of the action there, starting off with the Premier Division. Castlebar Town got their ambitions to retain their Premier Division title back on track with the first win of the season in the Eagle-powered Cabinets Mayo Women's League on Friday evening. With two draws to date, they enjoyed a 5-2 win at home over Kilmore, recovering from an own goal just 2 minutes in to steady the ship with a Leah Conway equaliser in the fourth minute. Goals by Roisin Horkin from the penalty spot and a goal by Sarah Bright were added to, with two from Louise Dowling late on, 80 and 87th minutes, to seal full points. Swinford had a comfortable win against visitors Conrangers, 6-0 the final scoreline there. Emily Rowley accounted for two of the scores, with 16-year-old Izzy Duffy making her senior debut. She'll remember by also getting on the score sheet. Manila, meanwhile, came away from Straden Foxford with full points in a 1-2 result. Katie Heaney had the only score of the first half, with Hannah Prendergast whipping home from the penalty spot on 77 minutes for the eventual winner, after Fiona Doherty equalised for SNF within 10 minutes of the second half starting. On to Division 1, Kilchmacknock United chalked up an emphatic 11-2 win over visitors Ballina Town. Town showed battling determination after falling behind to three early goals, with goal scorer Kayla Salami posing a threat throughout and Molly Doherty a very assured presence. However, Kilchimock's youngsters have brought some extra vim to their attack, with teenagers Marianne Ward and Victoria Balak-Nowak on the score sheet, along with Shona Mahan. Killala came away from the green with a 1-3 win over Ballinrobe Town. Alva Mundley had a goal and two assists, setting up Sean Ladonley for a good finish on the 22nd minute and making it a 2-0 herself on 72 minutes. Town didn't miss their penalty this week, with Emily Jennings keeping the pressure on from the spot in the 76th minute. But the Killala response was quick, Kira Kearney restoring their lead just 3 minutes later. On to Division 2. Snugby United continued their winning ways in Division 2, 3-0 winners away to Cross Malina. Borough held a 2-0 advantage at half-time, courtesy of Avian Conway, who struck a quarter of an hour in, and Alexi McDonald just before the break. And Jacinta Derrick got the assurance score in the 75th minute. Ackle Rovers and Glenhest Rovers couldn't be separated in a tough one-all encounter. Millie Allen nicked the lead for Glenhest 27 minutes in, with Ackle digging deep in the second half. Kira Corrigan scoring a cracker from outside the box, the reward for their hard work. Division 1 game between Westport United and Castlebar Celtic is going to be played tomorrow on Bank Holiday Monday. Now with the scores on the doors, it's time to take a look at some reports from over the weekend. Starting off with Saturday, Mayo's historic first outing in the All-Ireland Under-20s Ladies Football Championship ended in defeat yesterday, as Dublin claimed a 4-10 to 7 points victory at TU Dublin in Blanchardstown. With the full-time report, here's Colleen Duffy.
4: Mayo may have come up short in the scoreboard, but there are encouraging aspects to their performance against a polished Dublin side in this landmark opening fixture. Rory O'Hara's charges settled well and showed composure early on. Hannah Sheehy leading the scoring effort with four pointed frees from the Burrishrule player. Helen Murray of Castlebar Mitchells and Louise Cassidy of Ahamore also adding first half points from play as Mayo matched Dublin for long stretches. Dublin opened brightly with the game's opening score. Mayo responded impressively though and remained highly competitive throughout much of that first half. The key turning point, Dublin's opening goal from Dana Murray, yet Mayo stayed organised and disciplined. Captain Siobhan McNulty of Clare Morris worked tirelessly around the midfield sector. Roisin Dyer and the Mayo defence showing resilience under sustained pressure. Trailing by 1-5 to 4 points at half-time, Mayo were still firmly in contention after a spirited opening spell. Dublin's superior finishing power though proving decisive after the restart. Emma Fogarty influential, along with further goals from Lucy Ahern and Murray, ultimately creating a gap which Mayo couldn't close, despite continued battling and a point from substitute Sienna Kelly of Clare Morris. While the concession of 4 goals was costly, Mayo's competitiveness, defensive structure and scoring contributions from Sheehy, Murray and Cassidy offered positives in this first step at under 20 level. This new round robin format means there's little time for dwelling on defeat. Mayo still have Galway, Meath and Cork to face before the group stages end in June, with the table toppers then progressing to an All-Ireland final against the Ulster champions in July. Attention now turning to Swinford next Saturday, Mayo hosting Galway in a Connacht derby with already added significance. Galway arriving with following a 2-14 to 1-8 opening round win over Meath, but home advantage and the lessons learned from Dublin should give Mayo real motivation. For Mayo, this opening loss wasn't the end of the story, merely the first chapter in a brand new competition. Full time in Dublin, it finished Dublin 4-10, Mayo 7 points. Colleen Duffy for Midwest Radio Sport in TU Dublin, Blanchardstown.
11: We can hear Colleen now speaking with the Mayo Under-20s LGFA manager Rory O'Hara after yesterday's loss.
4: Rory, not to be in the end, good battle, I suppose. It's always hard to come into the Lions then, particularly in the first round of a championship like this.
12: Yeah, look, especially being a new championship with the under-20s. Look, it's a good competition. Hopefully it gets off the ground next year again and full participation in it. And we get provincials and stuff before we head into an All-Ireland series. But first day out, look, there was going to always be mistakes and some frustrating ones, some ones that we know we have to be better with. But look, fair play to Dublin, they were extremely well drilled out of it. Expect them to do very well in this competition, seeing the numbers they had there as well. So, you know, it's extremely positive from their point of view, so look, just hope that they wish them well now for the rest of the championship.
4: As you said, this competition, the idea is development, it's the first year of it as well, so it can only go from strength to strength. And obviously next weekend you now have a Connacht derby against Galway. We've obviously got the Connacht senior final to come this weekend as well, but you know, Galway and Mayo, those games bring out the best of both counties, and hosting it in Swinford as well, you'll hope for a turnaround from the girls now there too.
12: Yeah, absolutely. Look, it's my own Galway again, so I suppose it doesn't take a lot to get girls up for that. I know, like, the last two minor teams there, you know, they've had fairly close battles as well with each other, so look, it's going to be another good game anyway. We're looking forward to getting down to Swinford, getting our first home game under the belt as well. And but we've, you know, two sessions now to knuckle down and work on stuff that we need to work on, and then we'll take it from there.
4: It's not all about results, we mentioned it's development, and you know that's a good thing too as well. I mean, games pretty much week after week, I know there's a gap in a few weeks as well, but that's what you want at this time of the year when the weather is not too bad, touch wood, hopefully.
12: Yeah, 100%, like it's a huge chance for players to develop that might need that extra year before going to a senior panel. Like we've seen, especially in the men's, how much players have benefited from playing under 20 and then going into a senior setup. So I think it's, you know, it's fantastic to get girls that extra year or two under their belt and show them the physicality, the fitness side that needs to be worked on. And look, it's a huge age gap to jump from 18 up to straight into a senior panel. There's not many girls that can do it. So look, I think it's a brilliant competition if we can get it up and running fully next year, and as I get the provincial series up and running, like Ulster have their provincial going and we had now this year. And you know, it's something that you want to try and strive for, to get a bit of silverware under the belt before heading into an All-Ireland series. So
13: It's something that every county should probably be doing, but it's kind of, I suppose, tough with resources and different things too as well. It's not always feasible for every county to do something like this. I know they tried in Leinster the last couple of years. They didn't manage to get everybody out to play in that even as well. So now the handful of Leinster teams, the handful of Munster teams, and yourselves in Galway from Connacht in with this one.
12: Yeah, look, it's seen like, I suppose, from some of the junior, intermediate and senior teams around the rest of the provinces, like, and especially you see the likes of Sligo, Leitrim, Roscommon, and there a lot of their players are in their adult or in their senior squads are underage for this competition. So, you know, it's as you said, it's about developing and getting more girls through the gate and more girls wearing county jerseys and developing skills, developing them as people. So, like, you know, it can only be good for every county to get to participate in this.
13: And finally, a decent crowd here to watch this game today. A few came over from Mayo, and a home game, no excuses now. You'd hope for a bit of a home support for the girls because they deserve it. They put in a good effort here today, and I'm sure they'll do this now over the next few weeks as well.
12: Yeah, absolutely. Look, we've been trying all year, especially with the senior team as well and the rest of the underage teams, to try and get a good colour in Swinford and plenty of people through the gate there. So looking forward to having more, especially after the senior final, I suppose, is finished up tomorrow. Like, we'll be looking to get some support off them as well and trying to get as many to Swinford now. As I said before, like, it's Mayo Galway, so it doesn't take too much to get people up for that and get down and support the girls.
11: On to today's action now, the Connacht LGFA Senior Final. It was our big match, live commentary on Midwest Radio's Sunday Sport. Mayo against Galway in this one. Rob Murphy and Maria Cannon were on the commentary team for us. With a full-time report, here's Rob Murphy.
14: Galway won 11, Mayo 11 points. Galway are Connacht football champions for a third season in a row, but they were made work for it as Mayo fought back in a brave second half display. Ultimately, the game was won either side at half time, where Galway kicked 1-2 in the space of about 95 seconds. The point coming just before half time from Kate Slevin with the last kick of the game, the goal and a point coming in the first 90 seconds of the second half. Slevin with a kick over the from around the edge of the D, followed by a kick out that went poorly for Mayo, turned over by Galway, and even then Mayo seemed to have done the hard part in defending, but the shot from Slevin was deflected into the net by Lucy Wallace, and Galway led 1-10 to 3 points at that stage. For Mayo to fight back, well, it seemed like a huge ask, but boy did they do so. They scored 6 unanswered points in the next 12 minutes. Sinead Walsh critical in that sense. She finished the game with 7 points, including 2 from play, 1 from the right, 1 from the left. In terms of points from play, she was excellent. Mayo had a driving midfield performance from Aoife Geraghty and Hannah Reap, each had a point for their efforts as well. And defensively, Linda Hanley put in a huge effort in quietening Olivia Dively during the first half, and the full back line of Wallace, Shireen El-Masri and Maeve Delaney really worked hard throughout as well. Mayo had so many strong performers. Tara Needham, called into the game beforehand, was very strong on the ball, and once again Fiona McHale just is the absolute focus for all that is good when Mayo are playing well. Mayo definitely will pick out the positives. You'll hear from Diane O'Hara in that regard. This is a Mayo side that lost by 16 points to 1-4 in this very same fixture last year, so they are inching closer to one of the best teams in the country. They'll go into the group stages of the All-Ireland Series on June 6th or 7th with a real bit of confidence from this display and maybe a feeling that some of the injuries might get back. Having said that, it is Galway who is celebrating. Leanne Cohen with 5 points from play was the player of the game. The Curfin woman was superb in the full forward line, and they had so many other big performers in the closing stages. Siobhan Dively in midfield in possession really helped them out of a lot of tricky situations, and Lindsay Noon as well was a key playmaker for them in that first half in particular. Ultimately, Galway have bounced back from their Division 1 league final defeat, and they've got the win in Carrick and Shannon this afternoon on a final scoreline of Galway 1 goal and 11 points, Mayo 11 points. This is Rob Murphy from Midwest Radio Sport.
11: Well, we can now hear from Rob speaking with Mayo boss Diane O'Hara after today's loss.
14: All right, Diane, like, we're up there in the commentary box looking at Mayo 1-10 to 3 points down and then looking at that final scoreboard and taking a lot of positives from it. But I got to ask you straight out, like, how are you feeling about a Connacht final defeat, Galway getting 3 in a row, or the way this game played out?
15: Yeah, like 100% we come out here to win that match today. There's no question. I think as a team, there was a lot of nerves going into the match. It's a very young squad. Obviously, you know, we're still in Division 2. So this is, I'm not making excuses, but I'm just giving you the template for where we actually really are. And I think to come within a couple of points of the team that's tipped to win the All-Ireland, like everyone's been saying it for months now, that Galway is going to be the team that will win the All-Ireland. I think we made a really good show of ourselves today, and I'm really proud of the players, the effort they put in. Ultimately, goals win games, and I think it was just by a stroke of luck that a rebound came off one of our own players into the back of our own net. Galway didn't score any goals, like, if you want to look at it that way. On the other end, it's a bit of a concern because we'd created an opportunity from play to score a goal, and they said it was a square ball, and you can nearly see the umpire was reaching for a square ball before he even spoke it to the ref. So it's really confusing because from open play you're allowed to do that. We'll have to look back and see what really happened there. But at the end of the day, I suppose you have to, you know, if calls are made against you or not, that's just, you have to nearly put up with it at this stage, to be honest, in a lot of games. Because, I mean, you can, there's such confusion over the tackle as well. And, you know, you're ultimately supposed to be, it's supposed to be the old rules where it's non-contact. So, when we're having a go at players and we're getting pushed, actually two-hand pushes, it's just making it confusing for the players, you know. So we kind of have to be in a position to read the ref and understand what way they're letting him play. But at the end of the day, congratulations to Galway. You know, they did very well, actually, because we were really, really hungry today, and I just couldn't be any more proud of our own players.
16: There was a huge contrast in the second half in the way Mayo attacked. How much of that was down to the halftime plan? How much of it was down to throwing shackles to the wind because Galway scored the goal?
15: I think we went into ourselves a little bit in the first half. It's like, I mean, we can actually play that kind of football all the time, and you can see in the league some of the games that we've had, we've improved as we move forward and getting to know each other and getting to know each other's players. Now, the difference is you can only get 5 substitutions in a championship versus you can change the whole team in the second half or whenever you want in the league. So we probably need to get a little bit more familiar with each other, I think, you know, on the pitch, and that's all just part of the building process. As I said, I'm so proud of them, like, because, you know, that you could see the nerves within the group in the first half. They were giving away an awful lot of, you know, unnecessary ball to Galway. We're kicking it away, we're turning it over for no reason, and, you know, we're a lot better than that. And I'd say a lot of our, you know, our girls will, you know, be kind of annoyed, maybe disappointed with how bad that first half was for us, because we know that we can obviously control the game a lot more and control the ball. And I do think, like, the, you know, some of the balls that we were kicking away that didn't go dead this end ended up in scores down the other end. So, I mean, that serves you right. If you're going to be kicking the ball away, that's, that's what you expect to happen. But, you know, you do it once or twice, but to do it 4 or 5 times is a bit of a concern. But it gives us something to work off as well. Like, all we really care about now is just, you know, the All-Ireland series. And this, you know, to help us, to the team that's been tipped to win the All-Ireland by everyone, you know, we can use this as a great template to work off, to, you know, where we need to improve. So, you know, I'm really looking forward to the next month of training now, because, you know, until that game comes, it gives us an opportunity to try and get some injured players back on the pitch, and it gives us an opportunity to work on areas which would be highlighted today. You know, we didn't really create any goal chances. You know, there's a few different, well, apart from the one that they disallowed for whatever reason, it just gives us a good opportunity, I think, to go back and to really, really focus in now in this All-Ireland series, because it's really important now that we take the learnings from today. But as I said, you know, we're so proud of the players, the effort and sacrifice, and obviously I'm so grateful to the management team for all the work that they're doing.
16: You had so many injuries, but you got through 5 subs. You made a change at half time, brought Clodagh Kane in for Sinead Gafferty. What was your thinking on the sideline on some of those decisions?
15: Yeah, like, Clodagh is actually just only back, so we haven't had much time to even work on some sort of plays with Clodagh. But in fairness, I mean, another player who's been absolutely committed, who's at training every night of the week, and who's really, really working hard on their rehab to get back on the pitch after a knee operation. In general, you know, I suppose we did have a bit of a breeze. It seems to have picked up in the second half there. So just with Clodagh's height as well, it could be an advantage. But again, that's something that we would really, you know, what we kind of would have to work on a little bit better. But it's not just height with Clodagh. She's an absolutely smashing footballer as well, you know, in terms of the movement that she can make, you know, and the scores that she can get. I think she was in on the goal that time. That was her that scored that goal, yeah, that they disallowed for whatever reason.
16: And the defence, I mean, I think the big fear from the outside looking in was you're obviously without Danielle for the season. You're coming up against one of the best attacks in the country. Talk to me about how you feel your defenders performed today.
15: Yeah, like, I mean, if you look at we have 3 18-year-olds in our panel. Like, you know, we've Kayla Doherty there forward, we've Isabel and we've Kate Brennan. Like, they're absolutely, you know, smashing it. Like, to have 18-year-olds coming in here who's doing their leaving cert, it's brilliant. Defensively, Shireen was brilliant there in full back, as was Laura in goals. I mean, there was so much work being done, the work off the shoulder. Like, obviously we had to change Linda, you know, she's just picked up a bit of an injury during the match, so we did change her out there as well. And we did kind of have to maybe be conservative because we knew a few players were carrying injuries coming into the match, and that's just the reality. Like, you know, I think that, you know, from an S&C point of view, we would like to be in a position where we could have, you know, everyone doing collective gym sessions, but we've so many players in Dublin and Limerick, you know, down in Tipperary, it's just hard to get everyone together for that kind of thing. So
11: Mayo boss Diane O'Hara there. Moving on to soccer now. Mayo Football League Benson Cup round one between Claremorris and Castlebar Celtic. An 8-goal thriller that game was. For Midwest Radio Sport, here's John Corliss speaking with Claremorris boss James Kavanagh and Castlebar's Aoife O'Reilly.
17: So James Kavanagh, they were well on top early on, but you didn't give up and you got 3 goals on them.
18: No, we didn't get up. They got in, they got their first goals there early, and we came back to make it 1-1. But we the lads battled hard, very tough game. But we kept going.
17: Yeah, you had a weakened squad again today.
18: Yeah, again we had a few lads away with the match put on at the bank holiday weekend. Obviously, lads had plans made. But again, you got to deal with it, and those lads playing in positions that's not usually theirs. But you know, like last week against Cross Molina, they adapted to the positions and they were well able. Like,
17: and you didn't start Mark Maloney. He picked up an injury on Wednesday night.
18: Yeah, he picked up an injury there, an ankle injury on Wednesday night in training. He got 20 minutes today. He felt all right, but Mark is Mark. Mark wants to play all the time, but still, we have to mind him. It's a long season.
17: Yeah, you're probably not too worried about the cup, though, are you? But losing this one?
18: Well, like, you'd always like a run in a cup anyways, but you know, it is what it is. It'd be nice to get into a semi-final. You don't know how cups would go, but you know, had we more players, we'd have probably given it a better shot today. But
17: yeah, tell us about the 3 goals you got.
18: The first goal, it was a great goal. It was from a set piece. It was kind of stuff we did again in training, and it came off. It was good. Like, the other 2 goals from play, you know, the lads battled hard, and you know, again, it's like being in the right place at the right time, and you get your goals. Finn had a great strike from outside the box there, and luckily enough, it just rolled past the keeper.
17: You found space on a tight pitch.
18: Oh, we did, yeah. I think,
17: like, I'm always on about how tight the pitch is.
18: It is a tight pitch, but you know, lads get tired, like, and you know, the Celtic lads, you could see them there towards the end, they were getting tired, and we were just finding the little pockets and getting the balls into the box, but you know, just at the end there, we just wouldn't, you know, some of them just didn't come off.
17: So it's back to the league now next week.
18: Yeah, back to the league we go again. We go back training on Wednesday night. We'll go back at it, just see how we go.
17: So Aoife O'Reilly, captain of Castlebar Celtic, not maybe as comfortable a win as you might have liked.
19: No. Listen, any time we kind of come up to Claremorris, you know you're not going to get it easy. Kind of hit with a few injuries and stuff for the last few weeks, so like our kind of focus is getting the young lads game time, which is happening. A few of them made their debuts, a few of them have got their goals, played well. Tuckin Redmond was exceptional again today and beside me. It's just to get the result. Like, I thought we played very good football there, first half and second half, kept the ball well, and our goals kind of came. One of Layla's second one, I think it was. I think we held the ball for about 30 passes and Layla finished it off. So, listen, we're well used to kind of adversity and stuff throughout the few years with Stevie and Deck. So hopefully now we'll start to see a few of them come back, and we've got our points on the board in the league, and we've got through this, and we can look forward to a Junior Cup.
17: And yeah, it's seldom the Celtic concede 3.
19: Yeah, Jesus, I don't know what it was. There were 3 sloppy goals today as well. I don't know, the first one was kind of just a bouncing ball. I probably should have done better. Second one, Steph will have to hold his hands up for it. And third one, it's just sloppy. Kind of sloppy. I thought when we got the 3-goal cushion, we probably just kind of relaxed a bit too much, I think.
17: And like you said there, the youngsters have come in and done themselves proud again. And again, from the very start, the intensity about Celtic that I saw against Manila a few weeks ago, when there was the youngsters as well, were out there that day.
19: Yeah,
17: the absolute at their ankles instantly.
19: Yeah, I think I said the last time I was talking to you, you need that. If you want to be a successful club, you need that youth coming through. And kind of Keane Redmond played in the Connacht Cup final, scored yesterday as well, in under 16 Connacht Cup final yesterday. And won that and played again today. Matty Daly done the same. He just couldn't play today. We really picked up a knock yesterday. So, like, we're a very young team. Take me out of it.
17: I was going to say, yeah.
19: By that, like, they're young. Like, I think the average age is 23 with me in it. So take me out, it's probably about 19. So, yeah, listen, it's promising. The future is promising for the club. And we can kind of focus now on our Junior Cup game and our FAI Senior Cup game. And then we get back in and try and go at it in the league again, and see how we go in the second half.
17: Well, you've Oran Groark, Niall Brennan, Jason Hunt. They were all missing today, so you have them to come back.
19: Listen,
17: as well.
19: Oshin Tighe
17: hasn't made his debut yet.
19: Yeah, so hopefully that'll be in the next few weeks, hopefully. Yeah, listen, they all have to come back in. So, like, we can't. The only way we can go is up. We can only get stronger as a squad. Like, even with the new ruling, you can't, like, the B team ruling where you can only have three in a squad. It kind of, I don't know, I wouldn't have really crossed my mind before it until it happened to us, and you're like, geez, you really are bare bones, like, and we're just lucky enough to have the quality of young players we have there that can come up and make the step, or I'd say we would have struggled to have a team on the pitch.
17: Well, you won it anyway, and that's the important thing. Aoife O'Reilly, thanks very much.
11: And our thanks to John for those reports there. We're going to go on next to racing, to the Sligo Races. A double for Billy Lee and Paddy Twomey at Sligo, and a local winner for Donegal jockey Jamie Orr. And with all the details, here's Dave Keenan.

And that's it from this edition of the Sunday Sports Wrap-Up Show. Thank you very much for tuning in. And a special thanks as well to all our reporters around the grounds this weekend. From all of us here on the Sports Desk, have a very good night and take care.

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Sha boy, here he goes, false of his chocolatey flash, yoil. Joe Byrne here again in the seat occupied with such distinction for so many decades by the late great Seamus O'Duffy, agus mar yonach Seamus Sigourney, hosmer le rilani bdocha, Seamus Henahan and chin, as Clone Carabon, Lewisburg, agus pera rilani olia, crossing the Shannon and the Kerry reel, and of course, accompanied by his son Brendan Henahan on the guitar, and that's especially for everyone involved as we speak at the moment in Felacush going down in Lewisburg, a mighty success. All sessions going on this evening in concerts, Quillahort, and the same tomorrow. So if you haven't been at it, you're still in good time to enjoy it. It's one of the premier festivals in the whole country. And one of the premier flagpoles coming up all during the next week is the Mayo One, the Flagpole Weo in Ballina. And we had marvellous people in the studio last Tuesday night celebrating that, telling us pieces of information about and playing tunes and songs. And one of the newer people we had in man was a young man called Stephen Dempsey. And Stephen is a great box player as well. He played those lovely reels. Three reels composed by Finbar Dwyer, live in studio last Tuesday night. And this for everyone involved in the Mayo Flagpole Weo. That's starting on tomorrow and Monday with the dancing and so on going on all week with various other matters, and then the bigger competitions are on the weekend. Flagpole Weo in Ballina. So you have Felacush Cohen in Lewisburg all this weekend, and another premier one then in Ballina with the Flagpole all next week. Seanish Stephen Dempsey, Buskador Blau Og as Belanocha.

Oh, wonderful studio recording last Tuesday night with one of the performers from Ballina who are in studio celebrating the fact that the Mayo Fly is on all this coming week in Ballina. And all the major competitions, of course, are on at the end of the week. They have exhibitions on and they have all kinds of stuff. There's marvellous musical and play about Michael Davitt and there's loads of trad music. And that was Stephen Dempsey, a great young box player from Ballina there, from that area. Finn Barred Wires, Three Reels Ago, Woolwig. Now, what's Shango Hyamtuk? And the whole raft of Sligo musicians mainly here, but three great Mayo reels. The Providence, composed by John McGrath from down in Rostoach. Paddy Mills' reel, Paddy from Born a Throw, his marvellous one. And the Maids of Castlebar, widely attributed to the great John McFadden from Mayo. Shaganish, this great group of Sligo musicians with those mighty, mighty reels.

Oh, superb group of primarily Sligo musicians there with glorious reels there. The Hurleys and the O'Donnells and the McHughes and the Paynes and the Hernans and Shane Declan Payne. And Marvis Reels, great Mayo reels at the Providence, Paddy Mills's and the Maids of Castlebar. And returning to the Mayo Ballina contingent tour in studio this Tuesday night gone by to celebrate the fact that the Flash Hole We Owe is on all this week in Ballina with various events, starting with the dancing competitions, which are on this coming Monday. And of course they've got a marvellous play about Michael Davitt on as well, and they've got an exhibition going on all during the week and a whole lot of stuff. But here's another one of the young singers that was here, a very, very fine singer, and her name is Louise Langan, and she sang this beautiful song about Annie Moore from Ireland, Na Chuid Sé Go Hálainn Ar Fad.

Yeah, live in the studio last Tuesday night to one of the performers from Ballina who are here celebrating the fact that the Mayo Fla is going on all this week and going on as we speak part of it now actually as well in Ballina. And that was Louise Langan, and Louise of course is in her sings regularly in her parents' pub, that's Katie's Corner in Ballina. And of course, her grandfather was the late, great Gareth Howley, one of the great, lively, wonderful box players who provides such marvellous music, living over in Leeds and also back in his native Bonnyconlon. And we want to dedicate that to his memory and wish all Ballina great success in the Mayo Fla all this week coming. Gahal and Afad, back to the Sligo music again. And I have to mention that there's a great concert coming up at the Coleman Centre in Gortine with the mighty Shaskeen Band. Oh, the wonderful Shaskeen. Next Saturday night, the 9th of May at 8 p.m. It should be a really, really great one and all welcome. And thanks. That message comes from the Coleman Centre in Gortine. You're very, very welcome. Glad to mention it. Here are the musicians again. The Hurleys and the Hanahans and the O'Donnells and the McHughes. Mostly Sligo, the McHughes from Mayo, of course. Declan Payne and Clegg Gaffney and whole Rick of them playing lovely jigs. Again, big Mayo connections. Brendan Toner's jig. The great Mayo fiddle player. Eddie Calavel. Much associated with the late, great Sligo musicians Fred Finn and Peter Horn. And the Man in the Bog. Another composition of the Mayo man Brendan Tonra. Now put Sugar Hall in and these marvellous Sligo musicians, and remember the Coleman Centre on Saturday the 9th of May at 8 p.m. the Shaskeen are going to be there. It'll be a real dinger of a night. Shaskeen, glorious performers.

all in for Hunchendo Slom, Hiltria, Schlegel mainly, and a few from Bayo Tornin as well, with those great jigs and Lester loving that beautiful music. If you wish to text us, by the way, the number is 087 900 4141, or you can WhatsApp us, same number, 087 900 4141, in association with the crew at Riley's Public House in Paramount, New York, where every hour is a happy hour, Gentiles. Ah, go haul them. Well, one of the men who's back from a tour of Baltic countries, he did over 30 gigs. The brilliant David Monnerly, the box player, keyboard player, multi-instrumentalist and composer from the Shome Road in Ballymullet. And he's going on an Irish tour as well for the next few weeks. And he'll be in the Folk Cafe in Kelchimach. It'll be a really, really good one on the Thursday nights. And he's going to be in Cong and a whole list of places. I'll read out all the lists on next Tuesday. But I met with David about a year ago or more. And he talked about his music down in Ballymullet. And he played loads of lovely versions of tunes he had learned from some of the older musicians down in Ballymullet. Here's a lovely selection of reels that he played. Reels coming from the playing of his own relatives and of Jock Cawley from that region. This is a lovely version of these tunes, and he puts in a lovely little twist into them. David Monnerly. Keep an eye out for his tour. He's an absolutely mighty man, and he has a lovely, beautiful new CD coming out with a continental flute pair along with them. Oh, go home.

marvellous stuff there, wonderful stuff on the Melodeon, so individual, so original, so stunningly traditional and lovely unusual versions. And the last real and real dinger altogether from David Munnelly. That's from a session and a chat I had with him over a year ago, and he was playing tunes from older musicians and talking about his grandmother, his two grandmothers, the Bridget McDonald and the Bridget Munnelly, and talking about Phil Henry as well, and his cousins, and Harry Barrett, the great fiddle player, mountainy fiddle player from down that part of the world as well, and Michael McDonald and his uncle and so on. And though that lovely, lovely music, unique and individual and so interesting and so, I suppose, aboriginal is the word you'd like to use. Brilliant stuff. That was very special for Paddy Joe Tighe, who absolutely adores the melodeon playing of David Munnelly, and is delighted that a young musician like David is carrying on the glorious tradition. Here's something totally different now. This time we're going with the Achill. We're moving on to the island of Achill. The Achill lads, Kian McNamara, Paul Tesham and Michael Lavelle. And here they are with a lovely unusual march. P-Max. Isn't this really, really cool? Another lovely lovely piece of Kjol Mulligern Shield. Most fejil me a line all sus. Shilam shikul shil line all shia gominish.

0: And a lovely setting there, and lovely sound, delicious, full, rounded sound from the Ecclelads. The title of that lovely tune is The March O'Spey, or P-Max number 2. And the musicians there are Michael Lavelle, Kian McNamara, and there's Paul Clesham and Kevin Doherty involved as well. Of course, the Ecclelads themselves are Michael Lavelle and Kian McNamara, multi-instrumentalists and singers and everything, and a lovely touch to that, and very, very interesting, cool, clean music. Mildred stamping her foot to that, she said she could do drumming to it as well. She's live and in colour here in studio, Kathleen. Hope all is good in Pond Reno over there in Wales, and a big hello to you, and to Kitty Giblin down there in Mullaghnish, and hope that you enjoyed Kate, your daughter, when she was back for the week from Kilkenny. But we'll take the break, and we'll be back very, very shortly. It's short because we only take the Weathering of Witch show.
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0: Agusnish nam shirk hi an lobath agus nui second in yesh an nui a chlog. Agus kept on lawn doing. Well, the showers will clear south this evening. Highest temperatures of 12 to 15 degrees with light to moderate northerly breezes. And tonight, mainly will be some clear spells developing along with patches of mist and fog. Lowest temperatures of 6 to 9 degrees in light westerly breezes. Agus am oilach, jiluin an cacharolaw, jivi mev. Jimmy Gomalishkel, Mina Baltana. Monday mainly dry with some mist and fog. Fair amount of cloud, but bright sunny intervals. And highest temperatures tomorrow, 12 to 15 degrees in light northerly breezes.
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0: Fáilte bhí leis iscatí fleith, thuil chuig nómatí agus fiche sé second edition le chlog, tú a géisteach an sinna grúpa ceoltarí brá sliga grit sláigú mas isin séar, and a few mayo on thrown in for good measure, and the Hurleys and the O'Donnells and the McHughs and Declan Payne and Colette Gaffney and the Hernans as well. Great reels, the Holmbridge and Shane, Finn's favourites, Jackie Coleman's and the Sligo Duke. The Duke in question there, of course, being the Duke of Leinster, the Sligo Duke of Leinster. Now, what's Shane Hall in? Patsy Brown is here in studio and has begun beavering away immediately, and we'll be bringing and taking all your calls for the Michael Commons special brand of late show that will be going out after 10 o'clock. Mildred is here live in studio, railing to go dancing and prancing around to that music. Mildred de Falchroth, you're very welcome, Mildred.
1: Thanks very much, Joe. Yes, that was ripping fine music, wasn't it? There's nothing to liven things up like a good reel. Absolutely brilliant. Anyway, it's great to be here. Beginning of May, the lovely birds, the dawn chorus and the flowers and everything. Just great to be alive. So I heard you mention there Kitty Giblin. Kitty, with the help of God, I'll be seeing you Tuesday morning in Balladreen. She has one great, wonderful family that minds her so well. Now, during the week, we finished up in Clare Galway. We were just there for the month of April, and it was a very, very successful month. What a wonderful bunch of women. So, ladies, it was great meeting you all, and I hope you'll put into practice what you learned. You had plenty of dances now to be keeping going. And I want to say a very, very, very special hello to Biddy. Biddy is the lady that was always there, and she sat and watched the dancing and the fun and the crack. God bless you, Biddy. Now, Wednesday night, instead of our usual Wednesday night class in French Park, we all went gallivanting out for dinner. So we went to Balladreen, into Durkin's Balladreen. Lovely night out, and it was great just to sit and relax and talk. There should be more of that done. Sit down and talk, and we wouldn't have that so much sadness that we have in our country. It was a great night, and it was great to see Angela back. Angela had a little bit of a mishap out abroad, so it was great to see you back, Angela, again, and get them crutches off and out. Throw them out the door if you can, as soon as you can. Now, this morning I was down in outside Balladreen with my niece, Angela Regan. And Angela, thank you so much for making that lovely breakfast for me. It was just something else. And to your visitors that you had all the way from America, Paul and Jill Henderson, they were from Milltown Freewaters in Oregon in USA. So Paul and Jill, it was lovely to meet you, and safe journey, and have a good couple of days here in Mayo. Enjoy Mayo as best you can, because it's a lovely, lovely county. Now, Kayleigh's, there'll be a Kayleigh in the Sports Centre in Ballinaigh on Saturday, May the 9th, with the Glorna Dunn Kayleigh Band, dancing from 9 until 12. And this Kayleigh is part of the Mayo Fla. Then in Chaheen in Clare Morris, there'll be a Kayleigh there on Saturday, May the 16th, with the Michael Sexton Kayleigh Band. And that's also from 9 until 12. And we're back, as usual, back to our classes. On Tuesday night, we're in the three counties, in Clonfad with our set dancing, and then in French Park, we're in with the line dancing in the hall in French Park. So back to the grind again, ladies and gents. Now, a little story I have. Holly, I'm not doing a little bit from your book this week, but I will be back to your book next week. But a little bit of background to the next piece that I have for you. Years and years and years ago, I used to have classes all around Glenamaddy and Castlereagh, and once again Clonfad, Ballyharness. And wherever I had a class or wherever I ran a Kayleigh, this little man used to come in to the Kayleigh. And by God, was he some dancer. He was just brilliant. Didn't know who he was. Never say. All I knew is that his name was Peter. That's all I knew. And Peter come up and he danced the Stack of Barley for 2 days non-stop. But he was just a great dancer. He was just a great man. Lovely person, great personality. And he'd come to the Cayley and that'd be that, he'd dance and go off. I wouldn't see him again till the next Cayley or the next class or whatever the case may be. But anyway, this day a lady asked me if I would come to Westport to teach in a hotel. It was where she used to bring in a group of people, like a tour group. And she asked me to come in and entertain them and do a bit of dancing with them and get them to sing a bit and all that sort of thing. And I did that for maybe a month or two or maybe three, you know, you do it every so often. And then I discovered that she was the daughter of this lovely man in that just come to the dancing. Peter O'Grady was the man's name and his beautiful daughter, Catherine. And Catherine was something else. And Catherine booked me to do that many, many times. And then we lost contact. And one day then I was in Westport and I met Peter again. And Peter wasn't well at the time. But Peter would always make the contact with me as best he could. Sometimes there was no mobile phones or anything. But he'd always ring and he'd always make the contact and keep the contact with me. So, Peter, the Lord have mercy on you. You are a great human being. But then the daughter, Catherine. Catherine took over anyway and she started, she has called herself and her area where she's living and her farm, Glen Keane Farm. Now, a couple of years ago, Tommy Martin did a program from her place. And it was, and I made the connection straight away then, the same lady, the same, and the farm. So now she has progressed to make, they have a farm, and you can go to the farm and you can, well, I'll read the story and I'll read her press release and then that'll tell you kind of what she does. I'd like to share a wonderful story from the west of Ireland. Nestled in a beautiful, unspoiled landscape, Glen Keane Farm offers a truly authentic glimpse into Irish heritage and rural life. This unique visitor attraction invites guests to experience time-honoured traditions from sheep herding, shows how the sheep is herded, all that sort of thing. And then they have the dog, the collie dogs, and the dogs bring the sheep down from the mountain all the way down to the house. Anyway, and turf cutting to wool spinning along with the joys of Irish music and dance. So she has tours, comes to her house and she has the traditional music for tours. Visitors can also browse the Glen Keane craft shop, which showcases beautiful handmade items created by talented local artists, including knitwear, art, pottery, handcrafted jewellery, each piece reflecting the creativity of a spirit of the region. Glen Keane Farm has also branched, this is the lovely thing that has happened to her lately. Glen Keane Farm has also branched into the world of fine spirits with the development of a boutique whiskey brand supported by John Teeling and the Great Northern Distillery. Alongside this, they have introduced their Glen Keane Estate Cream Liqueur. This exceptional liqueur has already earned international recognition, taking home a bronze award at the Global Gift Award at, I'm probably saying this wrong, but it's spelled H-A-I-N-A-N, it's out for it anyway, Consumed Expose in April. She won this big award in April, which this liqueur is made from delicate notes of gorse petals. It's a unique and beautifully crafted drink inspired by heritage craftsmanship and treasure family recipes passed down through generations. If you'd like to taste this award-winning Glencairn Estate Cream Liqueur, it's available online at www.glencairnfarm.com and also at Whelan's Wine Distillery in Dublin. Then the last little bit that she sent me, and this is very special. And there's more exciting news for Catherine. She has been invited to participate in the EU Agri-Food and Beverage Trade Mission in Thailand, led by the EU Commissioner Hansen as part of the prestigious programme. She'll be showcasing their Irish cream liqueur at the European Pavilion in Thailand, one of the largest and most important trade exhibition in Southeast Asia. The event attracts buyers from key international markets such as Japan, China, Vietnam, India, Thailand. So it's a wonderful opportunity to present the product on a global stage and continue building its international presence. Glencairn Farm is a true celebration of Irish culture and tradition and well worth a visit. And it is well worth a visit because I have been there and it is, and you will be treated like a king or queen if you go. Catherine, congratulations, you deserve it. And your dad would be very, very, very proud of you. So now Mayo also proud of you. So now we're on the third part of the Cladas set. And this is a difficult part now because tops and sides, they're all working together. There's no standing up for tops or sides to see what the other ones are doing. So it's all a non-stop movement of tops and sides. So we'll get on with this as best we can. And the reels are lovely. And it's Matt Cunningham as usual. The third part of the Cladas set. That's it. Tired.

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1: Excellent, Mildred. Thank you so much, and all out of your head, because me and me and yeah. Thank you very, very much for that, Mildred. Marvellous stuff.
0: But that story about Catherine is just a lovely story.
1: Very, very special indeed. And Glenkeen Farm. 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
0: It's lovely.
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Cool Golanti Infakanjin o Marcus Hernan on Faris Rushin Malach, he gonamara tree reini brocha, the Drahada Lassies and Kenall's Reels were the title of those. Beautiful playing from Marcus O'Hirnon, an excellent flute player as well, and indeed a great composer of tunes, Homelshin. Go haulin cool bra all in the shed and chin el fad the wuffu. Kelvis Hagin and Tripshire, well, Fanga Vekimich. David Munley back to the wonderful melodeon, and here he was playing some music again that he had got from Jack Cawley and the old style tunes of Jimmy Cain and other musicians down in the Mullagh Peninsula. Lovely version of Tatter Jack Walsh here.

David Molyneux there from Marvellous House recording I did with him, and he talked about so many of the older musicians and relations of his own and neighbours and all kinds of stuff from down in the Mullet Peninsula, and what an interesting and unusual take and version he has of those. Of course, he's a virtuoso player on accordion, melodeon and keyboard, and a great composer as well, and he's going on tour at the moment. He's back from a 34 gig tour of the Baltic countries in Holland and in Denmark and Germany and all that kind of stuff, and he's going on an Irish tour. He's going to be in the Folk Cafe coming up in Kilchimach and in Cong and other places, and I'll give more details about that. A very, very interesting man. He has a beautiful new CD out with a very interesting flute player from the continent as well. Well, coming back to Achill again, and two great singers down in Achill, two sisters, Gráinne and Deirdre Patton, and Kieran McNamara, whom we heard earlier, and Michael Lavelle are also part of this. And here's a lovely version they have of Muinchid an Iachar, the Men of the West. Lovely, lovely setting of this here, and very, very interesting.

her father, two young Ackle singers there, Grainne Patton and her sister Deirdre Patton, and a beautiful Irish language version of the Men of the West. Kiol all an extension sin seo, go hall na fad na cali ni ogus in a chleisio agus gweilge I vio acla ar siúlacu. Go le mídam ílum agat listener, and it says, congratulations. Could you say please give a shout out to Tom and Cara in Curry McManus in Mayo Abbey. We're here making chowder and loving the show. Thank you very, very much for that. Tom and Cara there in Curry McManus, and hope the chowder is tasting beautifully and the music and stuff sitting in nicely with it. Kian Jessel and Schultz's congratulations to Kira and to Sandra, who competed in the marathon today in Ballina. Well done, ladies. Great stuff. The marathon, of course, was on in Ballina. They also had the Pink Ribbon Day in Castlebar, and Mayo Day was yesterday, and the Mayo flag kicking off in the whole week in Ballina, and of course Féilcoois Cuin going on in Lewisburg as we speak, and tomorrow as well. Here's one of the great founders of Féilcoois Cuin and one of the great characters down there. Here he is once again, Seamus Hanahan, and Tionnaí Óille, lovely unusual tunes here, The Blue Mountain and Christie's Favourite. Good luck with Gina Flash. Hamas Hina.

Seamus Hanahan and Sinead in Moscow with two of the lovely tunes he composed himself. Beautiful music there from Seamus. And Tanabathoa Bayerishin and all. The Blue Mountain and Christie's favourite on Tanabathoa Ligon, Deddy and Shin. And that's for everyone involved in Féile Cois Chugainn that's going on as we speak. One of the premier traditional music festivals in the whole of Ireland. And all the activities going on this evening and tonight and tomorrow, Humbailishin. And the listener says, Joe, I got the CD at the launch of Gillian O'Malley's wonderful flute playing CD at the launch on Friday night in Lewisburg. It's absolutely brilliant. You might give a twist to it on the air. Listener, I would love to, but I haven't got a hold of the CD yet, but she's sending it on to me and we give it plenty of air. In fact, we had her live in the studio playing some music there a few weeks ago in the build up to Féile Cois Chugainn. Joe, you played two musicians. One of them is called Ryan, and they had lovely unusual reels and two lovely unusual jigs. You might give one of them the twist tonight. Well, we'll twist the jigs. Tracy Ryan is the flute player's name, and Ryan O'Donnell is the banjo and mandolin player. Tracy is from Tipperary and Ryan is from Tyrone, but living down in the Nina area for years. Here they are with two of the lovely jigs that you want, listener. All around the border and the spires and the Barons there. Really lovely, lovely, lovely unusual tunes gone out there be. And you might play more from the Ack Lads, Joe. I will indeed. John Lamish in Erbalbeg.

0: And this is Joe. Yeah, two beautiful, unusual jigs there. Who did you say are playing it, Joe? And what are the names of them? Well, the two of the people that are playing that are Tracy Ryan. She's on the whistle. She's a great flute player and singer as well. And Ryan O'Donnell playing the banjo there. He's a great bazooka player and all that kind of stuff. She's from Tipperary. He's from Tyrone. And he's living down in Tipperary for many years now. Those lovely ones on their CD, which is entitled Fairy Island. And the jigs in question there were All Around the Border and the Spires in the Sperrins. On the time of the on Jerry and Chin. Ah, lovely, lovely stuff. Got to meet him, meet him. It's a lovely one here about the two sisters from Achill, Grainne Patton and Deirdre Patton. Lovely message here from our old friend in Dublin now. Beautiful song there in the Irish language, The Men of the West. Just tuned in Ball's Bridge in Dublin, Joe. Liam from Ballachadreen. Great selection of tunes as well. And I'm just chilling here in Dublin. Thank you very, very much, Liam, for that. Going to meet him, Margaret, and I'm glad you're enjoying that. We'll give another twist to those girls, Deirdre Patton and Grainne Patton. Sorry, Wad. They are excellent. Don't care to cut the number on. Going to meet him, Margaret, the shin. Ah, Sinead and Scale.
1: Newman is in front of me.
0: Yes, indeed. I'm just saying Brendan Newman is in front of me now. This is a very interesting element that we had on the programme last Tuesday night, celebrating the forthcoming Mayo Fla in Ballina. It's going on for the whole week. But one of the competitions is a totally new one that was introduced by people from Mayo, and it's called Quimshoe. And it's a very special competition with very loose, elastic regulations. And it's for people with special needs. And it fills a glorious void that there has been in this particular element. And with this very, very interesting piece from a performer in Quimshoe and about a girl as well who's involved in Quimshoe in writing songs and stuff like that. Brendan Newman is the young man from Kilfine that introduces this and says this stunning poem. It's a very, very interesting scale, this.
1: Brendan, in front of the live microphone, you have a lovely story about Quimshoe, the marvellous new competition that the Dunfers were talking about there. Brendan, tell me about this little piece you're going to do.
2: Yes, Quimshoe is a wonderful group, but first of all, I'd like to introduce myself. And my name is Brendan Newman, and I am from Kilfine, County Mayo. And I joined Quimshoe roughly about a year now, Joe. And they are a wonderful, talented group. And one of our members, Caoimhe Barrett, Caoimhe has autism, and she's also non-verbal. But this does not stop her from the wonderful poetry she writes. So tonight I'm going to recite one of her poems, and the poem is called My Ballina.
0: A wonderful introduction there from Brendan Newman, and Brendan's from Kilfine, as he said, in the Cross Maligny area of Mayo. But of course Brendan is actually a performer in Quimshoe himself, and Caoimhe Barrett, this young girl who wrote this poem, is non-verbal of course, and yet she's able to put words together much better maybe than more of us that are chattering and using words all the time. Now what's Sugar Hymnthux? Isn't this absolutely wonderful?
2: My Ballina by Caoimhe Barrett. It's summertime in Ballina. The flowers are out in bloom. The salmon leap in the River Moy. The festival is coming soon. Another day is dawning. The sun begins to shine. The Fla is almost upon us, with music and some rhyme. The fiddles are a-playing, a hornpipe or a reel. The harps stand tall and reverent, strings taut and are seen. The accordion and the concertina are a joy to behold. My heart is in this music. This music is pure gold. I wander down the town to see what I can find. A buzz of excitement is hopping in my mind. Heritage Day is coming. The crowds fill up the streets. The hustle and the bustle, with stalls and all their treats. Music fills the rafters. The bands set up and play. The buskers hope for attention. Maybe a few euros might come their way. Days are long and hazy.
3: Summer is really here. Ice cream is my heart's delight. An iced coffee is for me. My Ballina is so friendly. It's the place to come and see. It's autism friendly. It's the way it ought to be. Caoimhe Barrett.
0: Brendan, wonderful stuff there from Brendan Newman from Kilfine near Crossmolina, who's taking part in the Quimshu competition himself and reciting a poem from the non-verbal autistic Caoimhe Barrett. What a stunning poem it is. And that Quimshu competition was introduced in Mayo. It will be taking place in 5 different counties this year, and it will be held nationally from then on within the Colthus ambit of competitions for young people and older people with special needs. And there's some scope within the competition that is affording those people an opportunity to perform. And it's a lovely, lovely idea. There was a great reaction to Brendan on the Tuesday night programme when he was over with the Ballina performers, who are celebrating the fact that the Mayo Fly is going on all this week in Ballina. Well, returning to the Accolads, listen to Joe Playmore from the Accolads. I love the two of them. Kian McNamara and Michael Lavelle. Yes, indeed, and they're joined by Paul Clesham and Kevin Doherty as well. Here they are with two lovely polkas that they composed. Polki, Nebiab Antenimato Otto.

Lovely gimpy music there from the Ackle Lads. Three beautiful, unusual polkas. Polka in the Beeb. And Kathleen and Ball says, lovely tunes there, Joe. Thank you very much. You're very welcome, Kathleen. And thanks also coming in there from Liam. Liam from Ballacodrin up in Dublin and Ballsbridge there. Good to meet you, Margaret. And a big hello to Jerry O'Sullivan over the great Ilan Piper. The great Mayo forward slash New York, Ilan Piper. And Pat Reynolds, the wonderful fiddle player from South Mayo, from Shrewl and Con. And living over in upstate New York and in the Bronx. Big hello to you, Jimmy Cohn. Jimmy Cohn, whose mother, of course, is Julia Flatley from Knock, and his father, of course, one of the famous Cohns, great musicians as well, from East Galway. Hope you're enjoying that lively, lively music there. Tashka Hall and her father, the lovely, lively, gimpy music there, Hall of Majin Shin. Well, fun, Gavek Majin Ishkar, the Visagan and Swipshaw. And this time we're going to our guests in the studio live last Tuesday night, performers from Ballina, to celebrate the Mayo Flair that's going on all this week, even as we speak now, and going on particularly the big competitions on next weekend. Here is one of the great box players, Stephen Dempsey, with two of Mulhare's reels.

Live in the studio, recorded last Tuesday night. Wonderful box being from a young musician from Ballina, Stephen Dempsey, and celebrating the fact that the Mayo Flyers on all this week in Ballina. From starting now, indeed, and going on all during the week. And Phil Cushcoen is going on over the weekend. Listener wants to hear more songs from the two Ackle girls, Gráinne Patton and Deirdre Patton. Here they are with a beautiful version of The Lakes of Pontchartrain. Isn't this absolutely beautiful?

it's beautiful to hear those girls singing Punch a Train in Irish. Never heard it before. Who are they again? Gráinne Patton and Deirdre Patton from Achill Island, this one. What you go hauling? And true.

0: And hello again to Tom and Cara in Corrymanis in Mayo Abbey, making the chowder and loving the show and also enjoying very much the voice and the stories of Mildred, who was on earlier. My thanks to Mildred in the programme. Patsy Brown is here in the studio, beavering away, and we'll be bringing you the messages from Michael Commons' Late Show. And that's coming up shortly. Welcome to Burns, Sláinte agus Beannacht.
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3: His tractor crashed in a single vehicle collision on a local road in Ardkill Beg, Carrickaboy, shortly before 20 to 1 this afternoon. The man who was driving the tractor was pronounced dead at the scene. His body has since been removed to Cavan Monaghan General Hospital and a post-mortem examination will take place. Garda Forensic Collision investigators have examined the scene and Gardaí are appealing for witnesses. Over 1,700 drivers have been caught speeding during the first 3 days of the Gardaí's Road Safety Campaign. The Maybank holiday weekend has seen a driver travelling at 139 kilometres an hour in a 100k zone on the N72 in Knock and Amirish in Killarney in Kerry, while over 200 drivers have been detected holding a mobile phone or not wearing a seatbelt. The road's policing operation will continue until 7am on Tuesday. The UK Foreign Office says it's ready to support British nationals if needed after a suspected hantavirus outbreak on a cruise ship. Three people have died and one other is in intensive care in South Africa. The MV Hondius had reportedly been travelling from Argentina to Cape Verde at the time. Hantavirus is typically spread from contact with rodents like rats and mice. In the UK, airlines are going to be allowed to group passengers from different flights together under plans to save on jet fuel. The British government hopes it'll prevent last-minute changes to journeys during the peak summer season. There have been warnings of possible fuel shortages if the war in Iran continues. John Bean runs a guest house in Scarborough in North Yorkshire. He thinks holidaymakers may start looking closer to home.
4: I think people are worried now about going abroad, that's the thing. Safe to stay in this country, I think. Not saying that for our business point of view, but it is safe to stay in this country. Whether it's right or not, I don't know. But we seem to be up on the bookings just recently.
3: It's been a year since the papal inauguration of Pope Leo. His first year has not been without controversy, with US President Donald Trump branding him as weak for his condemnation of the war in Iran. Pope Leo, who's the first ever American pope, has hit out at world leaders who use religious language to justify violence. Massimo Faggioli, professor of ecclesiology at the Loyola Institute at Trinity College, says President Trump is concerned about losing the Catholic vote in the US.
5: I think Donald Trump knows that Pope Leo is very popular among Americans now. And I think he knows that this incident wasn't seen favorably by many Catholics in the United States. So we will see where this goes. There has been an unexpected directedness in the attack, which is unprecedented in modern church history.
3: Both winners of this year's Dublin City Half Marathon completed the course in under 75 minutes. The 21-kilometre race took people from O'Connell Street past Croke Park onto the Clontarf coastline before finishing up near Sheriff Street. Capacity for the race had to be expanded this year from 12,500 to 13,200 participants due to popular demand. Men's winner Sean Tobin from Clonmel shares why he started running road races.
6: It's so many people taking up the sport and you see the huge numbers, so there's a lot of fun to the roads and there's more people showing up and supporting. I think it's becoming a lot more sociable and people enjoying it. So, you know, I think a lot of people are getting good balance in their life and enjoying the fitness and enjoying their social life.
3: Today was Saoirse Ní Chonaill's first half marathon she ever trained for. The West Limerick runner won the women's category at a time of 71 minutes and 25 seconds.
7: I started when I moved to Dublin back in 2012, so I've been running a while, but I suppose in the last kind of couple of years I've started taking it probably a little bit more seriously. I've done a couple of decent like 10Ks recently, so I kind of knew from the 10Ks that I've done that I should be in shape for a good half marathon, just because like the training for 10Ks and half marathons kind of the same.
3: That's your news at 4 minutes past 10.
8: And in sport, Westmeath are through to just their sixth ever Leinster Senior Football Final and first in a decade. Brandon Kelly's extra time goal proved crucial as they edged out Kildare by 221 to 23 points after extra time. The Lake County will play Dublin in the decider, and it also secures their place in tomorrow's draw for the All-Ireland Championship. Armagh powered into the Ulster Football Decider with a 28 points win over Down at Clonus, and Down now go into the Tailteann Cup. Limerick manager John Kiely has praised his players for being clinical in their win over Clare this afternoon. The league champions bounced back from their opening round loss to Cork to beat the Banner by 230 to 118 in the Munster Hurling Championship. Galway have won their third Connacht Ladies football title in a row. They've won by 110 to 11 points against their neighbours Mayo. Manchester United boss Michael Carrick says he's very affected by the news that Alex Ferguson was taken to hospital from Old Trafford earlier. He says he hopes a 3-2 Premier League win over Liverpool will give the club's legendary former manager a boost. The result secures the third place side a Champions League spot for next season. Bournemouth have climbed up to sixth place, boosting their chances of European qualification with a 3-0 win over Crystal Palace. At the other end, Tottenham climbed out of the bottom three by getting past Aston Villa 2-1. Meanwhile, the Scottish Premiership title race is finally poised, with Celtic level on points with the leaders Hearts, thanks to a 2-1 victory over 10-man Hibs. Barcelona will face Lyon in the Women's Champions League final, the Spanish champions winning against Bayern Munich 4-2 in the semi-final second leg at the Nou Camp. Wu Yitzha leads against Sean Murphy now by 9-6 in the World Snooker Championship final. The first player to 18 frames tomorrow will be crowned champion. Kimi Antonelli has made Formula One history with victory at the Miami Grand Prix. The championship leader has become the first driver to win his first three races from pole position. The Irish women's 4x400 metres relay team have qualified for next year's World Championships, and Cam Young is now cruising to victory at Golf's Cadillac Championship. He's 19 under par for 17 holes in Florida and 6 shots clear of the chasing pack. And that's your news and sports. I'm Will O'Callaghan. It's now 6 minutes past 10.
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10: And our weather forecast now tonight will be mainly dry, with some clear spells developing along with patches of mist and fog. Lowest temperatures of 6 to 9 degrees, with light northerly breezes. And Monday will be mainly dry with some mist or fog at first. There will be a fair amount of cloud around with some bright or sunny intervals at times. And one or two isolated showers may develop also, with highest temperatures tomorrow 12 to 15 degrees in light northerly breezes. And for further updates on our weather, you can log on to met.ie.
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0: After the hour of 10, and you're very welcome along on board indeed for our late show here on Midwest Radio this Sunday night. Michael Cummins taking it through to around 1:30 or so. Well, thank you for joining us wherever it is, here at home or around the country, around the world. Special thanks to Joe Byrne, the wonderful shows up there as he heads down to Hamor in the rain, a little rain, not too bad, this evening. And Joe back with you all going well on Sunday, on Tuesday night next for the Tuesday late show. Lovely programme as always from Joe, and indeed to Mildred Byrne there for her input into that as she heads to Loch Linn. We wish Mil well, all the best as well. Right, Patsy is taking your calls. Usual numbers 0818 3055 or 094 963 0169. That's 094 963 0169, and you can text or WhatsApp the show, same number, 087 900 41 41. Thanks to Connolly's Pub and Restaurant just off Times Square in New York City, and also Riley's Plates and Pours in New York, where an Irish welcome always awaits. So that's in relation to the text and WhatsApp line. And of course, you can email us, studio@midwestradio.ie. Tonight, we're going to hit the road with, not too often we do this, but we will tonight. We're going to start with great hits from the show band era. And of course, when you think of the show band era, well, right up there at the very top of the ladder was the gentleman and the band from down the Daisha, down in County Waterford, the wonderful Brendan Boyer. So Brendan gets us off to a rousing start here with the hits medley from the famous Royal Show Band days.
1: Come on, everybody. Let's go down memory.

Magical Memories there from the wonderful Brendan Boyer and the Royal Show Band from Waterford back the years, and a selection of their hits, weren't they just something else? Absolutely mood inducing, you'd have to say, listening to some of the great songs from that era. And I'll dedicate my first request tonight actually to somebody who has a great appreciation for that particular sound in the world of the show bands. That's Pat Rock, and Pat is just outside Ballymahon in the County Longford, or Oga, I think is the village. So hello to Pat and Anne in County Longford tonight, in Ballymahon indeed. Big shout out to you there, great people and great listeners to the show for many, many years. An expert on all things show bands is the bold Pat. We'd also say hello to Tony Brophy as well, the Shinrón man, the Offaly man, and he is in Castlereagh as well. So hello to Tony. And we head down to Cork, where we say hello to tonight, I'd say. So looking forward to your lovely show, Michael, here in a very wet Cork. Something for nice for my family and friends around the Swinford area tonight. Marcus, thank you very much indeed, and great to have you tuned our way. Mary Graney, Mary is down round Black Sod, and Mary will try and fit that in if I can locate it. Should be able to, I think, and later on the show. So thank you very much indeed for that, Mary in Black Sod tonight. And also, quick hello there to Julie Brosnan, and Julie is in Kerry tonight. We might just leave that one. She says she'll be tuned in at 11 o'clock tonight, so hopefully I'll try and remember to get back to that one. But we'll give her a mention now, just in case we forget later on. Hello to Anne Nee, is in Bridgewater, Massachusetts. Looking forward to your show tonight. Lovely show, and keep it country. High five from Bridgewater, if the message from Anne, originally from Connemara, South Connemara indeed. So thanks, Anne, for that. Bridie Doherty's in Kelchamas saying hello to us, and thank you, Bridie, for that as well. Well, hello to Anne Byrne and Carty there in Knock. Good listener of our show. Big shout out to you, Anne. And greetings to all there. And a very special hello to Mary Hussey. Mary's in Fairtown in Glenamaddy. I'm told she's a mighty listener to our show. So, Mary, the very best to you and to all our friends around Glen there in the County Galway as well tonight. Well, after Brendan Boyer there, we're going back in time to some real old-time American country music with Jim and Jesse. Jim and Jesse were the brothers, Jim and Jesse McReynolds. So, very much of Irish stock, as they say. And very much part of the bluegrass tradition in America, and traditional mountain ballads and all of that. Here they are with a lovely rendition of a song that was very popular for them back in the day. It's one called Truck Driving Man.

Some lovely old time country there from Jim and Jesse McReynolds from America, and truck driving man. I hope you enjoyed it, as I say. Now, a quick hello to Margaret Murtha. Says hello to some Mullingar tonight. Looking forward to our show. And Bernadette Healy. Bernadette is with us in Woodlawn in New York. And she says, looking forward to another lovely show tonight. Love to all back home in Roscommon is the message there tonight, all the way from Bernadette in America, in New York, in fact. And Teresa Hurton says hello to us in Waterford down in Limmy Brian, sending good wishes to us as well. Thanks, Teresa. And Anne O'Brien is in Tuam. Have a wonderful show. Michael, best regards to Patsy as well. And see you next week. Take care is the message, and that's from Anne O'Brien in Tuam there. Thanks, Anne. Another Anne in Tuam. Anne Hussey has been on, and thanks, Anne, for that. And leave that with me, and I'll see what I can do on that requested number. And that's from Anne in Tuam there tonight. And Martina Conway is in St. Albans, not too far from London. And a beautiful day over here. And a great win for Manchester's United today as well. So thanks very much indeed, Martina, for your good wishes into us there on the show tonight. 3-2, I think it was, over Liverpool. So now, there you go. Thanks again to all for those lovely messages into us. Hello to Rosalind Carey and the folks down there in Shkirta in Newport. I met them at the Mayo Roscommon under 20 game there in Tuam on Wednesday evening. So shout out to you all. To Richard Welch. Richard is in Liskeva in Milltown, a great listener for many years to the show. Shout out to you, Richie, on the late show tonight as well. And would also like to give... let me see, where are we at here? Shout out, we're heading to Knock, actually. We're saying hello to Josie McNulty. Josie Carley, as I probably always know her. So hello to Josie there in Knock as well. And indeed to Bernie out in Clonavish. Greetings to all of you folks there. Well, here's a song I've played a few times over the years, and I've always said one of my favourite Brendan Quinn songs, and he's recorded so many great songs, a great singer from County Derry. And I've often mentioned it before, but he hits a note here towards the end of this song that is just magical in country music here in Ireland. It's Brendan Quinn, and I Can Almost See My Hometown From Here.

Absolutely fabulous version there of the song there from Brendan Quinn, all the way from the county of Derry indeed. Now it's 25 past the hour of 10 o'clock here on the Late Show tonight, and thanks for all of your messages pouring into us, keeping us flat out as always indeed, and we thank you for that as we line up another song here to hit the airways in just a few moments. And before that, let me see if I have the right one lined up to go here. And we have. We have one ready to roll, as I say, and just coming your way in just a few moments. Before that, I want to tell you about an event that's coming up on this coming Thursday night, and it's happening over in the McWilliam Park Hotel in Claremorris. It's a benefit night. It's in support of Brenda Grealish and friends of Brenda from Callow, Brenda's originally from Callow, Foxford, between Foxford and Swinford there, now resides in Thurla, Castlebar, with her husband Peter from Ballycroy. And they're rallying to the cause. A major benefit dance will be held in the McWilliam this coming Thursday night, with various singers and musicians taking part. Now, Caroline Murnane asked me to give this a wee mention. Caroline is there, not too far from Round Arrow. Well, I think that's your area anyway. So a few miles out from Castlebar, and obviously friends with Brenda as well. And you may have heard about it, obviously, in some of the local newspapers as well and online, that Breda, who is Brenda, who's a well-known singer there over several years, actually, a wedding singer and other events around the region. She was diagnosed with a rare neurological condition called Perrim, and Perrim-Stiff-Person syndrome in November of 2025. It has a life-changing impact on her and the family. And the people are rallying around. A GoFundMe page was set up there a while ago. It's received excellent support as well. And Brenda is currently undergoing rehab in the Sacred Heart Hospital in Castlebar. And work has begun on adopting her home to help her return to her family. And they're holding this special dance to, and all support will be very, very welcome for it indeed. Now, performing on the night will be Galway-based Kenneth Doyle. We know Kenneth well. He's from up there in Tuam, and Streetwise, who are very, very good, Galway-based as well. And they'll be joined on Thursday night by Mick Mulhern and also Monica Nocton. Monica is from Claremorris, originally Kelchima, actually. Jonathan Stanton from Kelchima. And Declan Carroll. And Declan, of course, is from Tuam as well. And representing a lovely cooperation indeed between Mayo and Galway entertainers. Now, tickets are €20 each, are available from local outlets and Eventbrite. And they will also be available on the door on the night. And all support will be very, very welcome. So that's happening this coming Thursday night. And it's Caroline tells me they're running it as closely as they can to time. They intend to get it on off at 9 o'clock and to wrap it up around 11:30. So it's not going to be one of those long extended shows. It'll be a nice timely one on a Thursday night coming, and it's at the McWilliam Hotel, and all support for that will be very, very welcome indeed. So now we'll give that a mention, all going well, again on Wednesday night. In the meantime, here's one of the acts who will be performing and doing a guest spot on the night. It's Mick Mulhern from Bohola Bellavary Country, and Marie is heading out to California.

Now that's a lovely song there, and performed there by Mick Mulhern, of course, and Mick is among the acts who will be performing at the guest spots there and providing the music throughout the night with Kenneth Doyle, and streetwise some Tuam and Galway there, Headford Country as well. And the guests are Mick Mulhern, Monica Nocton, Jonathan Stanton and Declan Carroll. So now, and it's all happening there. It's Claire Morris night in support of Brenda Grealis, and it's happening in the McWilliam this coming Thursday night, starting in between 9 and 11:30. All support will be very welcome for that cause. Now let's move on again, and here's in on the email from New Zealand. Hello to New Zealand tonight. It says, hope all well. Could you please wish Bernie Burke from Headford a very happy birthday from her niece in New Zealand. Maria has been on there. She loves Big Tom. Well, we'll have Big Tom, just not next now, but shortly coming up shortly, I should say. And we'll back dedicate it to Bernie, who's a good listener of ours actually up there in Tuam. Thanks, Maria, for tuning our way over in New Zealand. Hello to Peter Martin. Peter's in Spain. Peter's originally from Wexford and living in Coventry, and he says, my Glamwell and my Camino way in Leon at the moment, more than halfway to San Diego. And the time this was sent, he was waiting for the 9 a.m. Mass in the Cathedral, celebrating our 58th wedding anniversary. Absolutely pouring rain, and it's going to be a wet day. And that was in from, now that came in actually, I think, in fact, that did come in Wednesday night. I didn't see it. So I hope you're a few miles further down the road. I'm sure you are at this stage, Peter. And thanks for making contact with us as well. Want to wish well to Margaret Gallagher. Margaret's tuned in to me in General Hospital in Sligo tonight. She says, Michael in hospital here, listening into your show. And I'm not sure if I'll last to hear it all, but I'll stay as long as I can. But be happy to listen anyway from Margaret Gallagher of Strandhill. Thanks, Margaret, very much indeed for that nice message into us. Hello to another Margaret Gallagher, Margaret from down there in Ballina, who is speaking to the Mayo

day, a concert night in Castlebar in the TF last night, and she had a grandson and a granddaughter, I think it was, taking part there with one of the acts, maybe the Moyes singer, I'm not sure what, some of the group anyway, that were featured there last night. Lovely night, actually. Well done to all associated with that. And a special shout out there to Regina Duffy and to Martina Hughes and to Mags Connell and to everybody associated with that, and to Henry McGlade, who was honoured with a very special award for his contribution there over the years to the event as well. So well done to you, Henry, as well. Mike Wilson and Calvin, a great listener of ours, shout out to you, Mike, on our late show tonight as well. And to Michael Carr in Kilconley, Michael been on to remind us that next Sunday will be the annual Mayo Ploughing Day, will be held on the Kelly Farm, family farm at Roundford, on Sunday, May the 10th. The day will feature the usual ploughing competitions along with the popular dog show and trials. And there will also be live music and a dancing competition. So if you're into that, come along to Roundford next Sunday. Ploughing gets underway around 10 o'clock in the morning, but most of the action is after midday and throughout the afternoon. The dog show is time for around 1 o'clock, actually. Further details can be in relation to that part of the afternoon can be had from Michael Carr on 087-151-7361. That's 087-151-7361, and entries can be made on the day there as well. So they're all looking forward to big support for that in Roundford next Sunday. Where else are we going here? Let's say a quick hello here to where are we at all, to Eugene O'Connor is in Balladreen. Send hello to us. A very good night to you, Eugene, as well. And Lordy, where else are we here? I think I saw Mary in France there somewhere. I think I did, but I just can't see it now. So thanks, Mary, anyway, for that. And Patrick Fox in Frankfurt says hello to us as well, and he's working on another composition through the ages, the story of Knock Village, 1879 to 2026. And he also says hello to Tom Burke, a native of Castlebar, who played for two seasons with Brendan Boyer and the show band back in the day. I think it was with the Big Eight, actually. And Tom played trumpet. He did indeed. He went to Canada after that. Now, where else are we? Also, quick hello to Patsy and Rita McCartney, and they say hello to us from Canada. And they say hello to Robin and Rosemary Daly, tuned in Stevenage in England tonight as well. After all of that, we just one more request here, and it says, could you please say hello to Michael and Anne McHale from Clahan's Hill on the borderline of Galway and Mayo? And also hello to Mary Burden and Mary's in Blindwell in Kilconney country there as well. So hello to all of you folks there tonight. They listen to the programme every Sunday and Wednesday night, and they love the show, and they especially love the music of Charlie Pride and this song. So here we go.

There you go. That's Charlie Pride and a lovely song from Charlie indeed on our late show tonight. We'd also like to dedicate that to Margaret McTagg there in Kittery Commons in Castlebart, Mong and Down Nathan Rye as well. And indeed, as we said earlier on there, to Michael and Anne McHale, Clans Hill, Galway Mayo border country there, and to Mary Byrne in Blindwell, Kilconnelly. So hello to all of you there, and great to have you tuned in to us on the late show. Margaret McTagg is tuned in. It's just on set. So good to hear Charlie Pride and Michael on your show tonight from Margaret McTagg and Tully Commons, Castlebarn, originally from near Mealeakmore there, Karen Tullow, and the Dailies indeed, Claire Morris Paris. So hello to you, Margaret. Thank you so much indeed for that lovely message into us tonight. Great to have you tuned our way. And also, one here, it says, enjoying the programme there from Liam from Ballhadreen. Maybe a song from Charlie Lansbury if you get a chance sometime. Love the programme. And a great programme from Joe Byrne earlier as well. Very enjoyable. Liam tuned in Ballsbridge in Dublin tonight. And from Ballhadreen. P.S. I got a mention earlier. So there you go, from Joe probably. And thanks very much, Liam, for sharing that with us on the show as well. Now, we'd also like to say hello to Tom and Esther in Kelchima, who are out and about. Good wishes to you from your buddy, it says. And also, let me see, Jimmy Hudson and Maura. Say hello to some, it says, Jimmy Hudson and Maura at home, listening while pulled in here in Ballinlaw at the moment. I haven't been to Knock, visiting my friend of 50 years. And you're keeping me company as I make my way back to Ballyleague. Great start to the show, by the way, with the late, great Brendan Boyer from Waterford. Thanks for playing Josh Turner and Friends on the TV show last Wednesday night. That's a really superb version of Sloop John B. It is, actually. It's as good as the original. It's almost better. And it's incredible. They look like they all had a great fun recording it. And they do. And doesn't it come across, Jimmy? It certainly does. And it adds to the vibrancy and the vitality, indeed, of that particular video, which is available on YouTube. So many thanks to all there for those lovely messages. Loads and loads of messages. Mary in France, indeed, has been on there to say hello to us. And we thank you, Mary, for that as well. Now, also heading out to Ireland, I think we're going next. And what do we have a message here? It says, hello to Martina, who is tuned in on Ireland tonight with Mary, Mary Boland there. And Martina's sister, Connie, home from Germany. And They helped out at Mary's garden today, I'm told, as well. And if you could please play Blue Kilkenny Eyes for them, they will love it. They're nice and cosy there at the fire, tuned into your show on Midwest Radio out on Inishmore tonight. So a big hello to all of you there, to Connie as well, actually, and of course to Martina and to Mary. Hello to you all, girls. The very, very best. And thanks for tuning in to us out in Ireland tonight. Actually, Catherine Flaherty has tuned her way in Ireland as well, sent a nice message too. So thank you, Catherine, also. Send us greetings from Ireland a while ago. So hello to all out on Ireland tonight. So here we go with Sean Brennan.

Sean Brennan there from Lanesburgh Country and Blue Kilkenny Eyes. I hope you enjoy that. Wherever you're tuned away around the country, around the world, and indeed out in Ireland tonight, big hello to all of you there. And a shout out to Connie, who's home from Germany as well. Greetings to all tuned our way there tonight. Now, let me see, where else are we heading here? Just want to say a quick hello here to Tommy and Adele Davern. They're in, well, it says Cork Cullen here. Maybe it's Mike Cullen, I don't know. But I know there's Daverns over around Mike Cullen, indeed. But anyway, I'll go with Cork Cullen. That's what we have here in County Galway. So hello to Tommy and Adele there tonight. And greetings to ye for tuning in to the show right now. Also, a quick hello to Noreen Callaghan. Noreen is in Ferrymount in Roscommon. They're sending her good wishes to us tonight as well. And also, we'd like to say a quick hello there to, this is from, well, not sure who it's in from, but it's for, it says, my sister Kate, living in Virginia, USA, and loves listening to your show. So we'll see if we can get that Mayo song in for you a little later. Okay, thanks for being with us as well. And another one here from Amy. So Amy, leave that with me, Amy. I'll see what I can do. That's Amy McDermott in Kilkerran, indeed. So thanks to all for those requests. Right, I would like to just move back here for a moment and pick up another one here on the old system here. And where is it gone on me? Somewhere. And I want to just go back to last night, actually, down in Castlebar again. A special hello to all the folks, and big shout out there to Esther Jenks and Cyril and the folks there in Bandacara in County Sligo. And a very, very special shout out to Geraldine. And Geraldine is a Ballina, actually, and well, Minascrone, I think. And also to Rebecca from Ballinacara. Nice to meet them, indeed. Hadn't met some of them. Well, met Esther and Rebecca, I think it was, there at the concerts in Sligo there back in November. But anyway, it's great to meet them, and we'll include them in the Big Tom song a little later on as well. Also, we'd like to say hello to Porrig and Mary O'Hare, who are enjoying the show. They were down from Clonburr there last night. And so many others we met along the way there last night. Tita Flatley, Tita Hannon, hello to Tita and Eugene there in Castlebar. And of course to Elizabeth and Noel, Cawley there in Brafey as well. Good chat with Tita and Elizabeth. Well done, Tita. She was a member of the team there. They were honoured at the LGFA in Carrick today, in Carrick and Carrick and Shannon. The Leitrim team that I think won 4 or 5 in a row back in the 80s, mid-80s. And they were celebrating the 40th anniversary of the one in 1986, obviously. And Eta Flatley, as I will always know her, was a member of that team. So greetings to you, Eta, as well, on the show tonight. Also met up with Bernadette Ruddy. I hadn't met Bernadette for quite some time, I have to say. And Anne Leese. And lovely chat with both of them. Anne Leese is 11, and she's such a great listener to this show. So, you know what? I had no choice. I had to play this song tonight, especially when she has requested, as I told her to, actually, by the way. So here it is, and it's the song she brought out there in the last year, Bernadette, indeed. It's one called Guardian Angel, and here we go with Bernadette Ruddy from just outside of Foxford.

there you go. That's Bernadette Ruddy. Lovely to meet up with Bernadette last night as well. And Annalisa, I hope I pronounced that right. And greetings to all of you there, and to Lily and to all the family down there in the Atimacue area near Foxford tonight. Many thanks indeed. The very best to all. Now, greetings to, let me see where else they're going. All the Stinson family down there in Killasser, shout out to some of the family there last night. Of course, Tommy and Sister Mary and the mam and all of them. And Mary tells me she hadn't met Mary for quite some time, actually, but she's living down in Port Leash now. She's married to Mark Kavanagh there. So hello to them if they happen to be tuned in to us on the show tonight. Big shout out to all of the Stinson family from down in down there in Killasser tonight. Very best regards to all of you. We're looking at the old clock here to see what's happening as we head a wee bit towards the 11 o'clock news headlines coming up in just a wee while. And might take a song here actually from Katrina Canavan up next, and it's a short one, and we'll go with that in a moment. But I want to say hello to some other folks. And we're heading to London, I think, first. And if we can pick this up here. Where's it gonna meet? Oh, don't know. It's just, yes, I have it. It's Mary Donoghue. Mary Donoghue O'Sullivan, listening in London. Michael, looking forward to your show, as I always do. Sending best wishes to all my family and friends in Erris tonight. And we're glad to pass on good wishes, Mary, to all of them. Mary Casey in Clunloo and Sligo has been on to say hello to us as well. Enjoying the show. Margaret Carolyn in Manchester. We had a lovely weekend visit from our daughter, Anne-Marie, and our grandchildren, Henry, Morgan, and grandchildren, Henry, Morgan, great accordion player, and our granddaughter Malala, yeah, and her boyfriend Shane. Thanks for the visit. High five to all at home around Crossmolina, and that's from Margaret Carolyn tonight. Lorraine Fahy and Shum, great listener, says hello to us. Thanks, Lorraine, indeed, for that. And Flo Corcoran, Dudley, England. And she says, evening, Michael. Say hello to all family and friends around Castlereagh. Wish my daughter Caroline Southall a very happy birthday for Wednesday. Anything of your choice would be appreciated. High five from a lovely evening and keep it country. And she's over in Dudley in England there tonight. So thank you very much indeed, Flo, for sharing that one with us on the show tonight. And also to Anne Hext, and says happy says hello to us here. Looking forward to your show. Hope you're both enjoying the holiday weekend. That's from Anne over in Devon in England tonight. Thanks, Anne, for sharing that one. Liz McCabe is in Wexford. Looking forward to the show as always, and love your programme. High five and keep it country. And Anne Tyne, thanks to the folks in Wexford there. To Anne Tyne in Mayo, as far as I know, I'll be listening to your show as I always do, Michael. Great songs. Thanks, Anne. And Maureen Crimmon says hello to us. Maureen is over in America in the Bronx. Looking forward to the show. I love to all my family and friends in West Roscommon and wherever else, and here in America. Hello to Patsy as well. And thanks ever so much, Maureen, for that. And James Jennings as well. And he said somebody lost a wallet yesterday at the shopping centre in Westport in Centra. And okay, so I'm not sure what's all that about now. So something about leaving something on the counter. Anyway, I'm not sure about James. I'm not sure about that. Thanks, Michael, and the very best, he says to us. That's from James in Calm. Right, here's Katrina Canavan from Connemara. Katrina Canavan and her rendition of Rodeo Man.

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1: Midwest Radio's top of the hour with Fadden's for Men, Brafey Road, Castle Bar, where fashion never sleeps. Stockist of Sixth Sense, Columbia, Farah, Superdry, and Rivet and Denim, Fadden's.ie.
2: It's 11 o'clock. Good evening. I'm Cliona Dwyer. President Trump is promising to begin freeing ships from the Strait of Hormuz from Monday. Donald Trump isn't optimistic about a 14-point Iranian proposal to end the war, and he's warned Iran U.S. strikes could restart if it misbehaves. But Iran has warned the U.S. president must choose between an impossible operation or a bad deal. A man in his 30s has been killed in a crash in County Cavan. His tractor crashed in a single vehicle collision on a local road in Ardkill Beg, Carrickaboy, shortly before 20 to 1 this afternoon. The man who was driving the tractor was pronounced dead at the scene. His body has since been removed to Cavan Monaghan General Hospital and a post-mortem examination will take place. Garda Forensic Collision investigators have examined the scene and Gardaí are appealing for witnesses. Three people have died following a suspected hantavirus outbreak on a cruise ship. The MV Hondius had reportedly been travelling from Argentina to Cape Verde at the time. A British tourist is being treated in hospital in South Africa. The UK Foreign Office says it's closely monitoring the situation. Hantavirus is typically spread from contact with rodents like rats and mice. Some of the seven Irish citizens who were detained on board the Global Summit flotilla returned home last night. 185 activists were remanded by Israeli forces off the coast of Crete while trying to deliver aid to Gaza. All but two of the people on board the flotilla were handed over to Greek authorities before being released. Fiach O'Bulachan was one of those detained. He says he planned to leave early so he wouldn't get involved with Israeli forces, but they intercepted early.
3: My idea was to train the crew and that I would leave in Crete and they would carry on with the boat. So we were still about 70 miles west of Crete when they suddenly appeared on board, threw a flashbang into the cockpit, got on board and said, "We're the Israeli Defence Forces and we can do whatever we want."
2: Over 1,700 drivers have been caught speeding during the first 3 days of the Gardaí's road safety campaign. The Maybank holiday weekend has seen a driver travelling at 139 kilometres an hour in a 100k zone on the N72 at Knock and Nimrish in Killarney in Kerry, while over 200 drivers have been detected holding a mobile phone or not wearing a seatbelt. The road's policing operation will continue until 7am on Tuesday. It's been a year since the papal inauguration of Pope Leo. His first year has not been without controversy, with US President Donald Trump branding him as weak for his condemnation of the war in Iran. Pope Leo, who's the first ever American pope, had hit out at world leaders who use religious language to justify violence. Massimo Fagioli, professor of ecclesiology at the Loyola Institute at Trinity College, says President Trump is concerned about losing the Catholic vote in the US.
4: I think Donald Trump knows that Pope Leo is very popular among Americans now. And I think he knows that this incident wasn't seen favorably by many Catholics in the United States. So we will see where this goes. There has been an unexpected directedness in the attack, which is unprecedented in modern church history.
2: There's a Laura look around this May bank holiday weekend. A Dublin players won over €8.7 million on the lotto, and there have been big wins too for players in Westmeath and Limerick. National Lottery spokesperson Sarah Orr says the winners should keep calm and sign the backs of their tickets quickly.
5: So it's been a big weekend for National Lottery players all over the country. Three winners in Limerick, Dublin and Westmeath who were urging to check those tickets very carefully from the weekend. The first thing to do, just try your best to stay calm and then make sure to sign the back of that ticket and keep it safe.
2: A man has been arrested in Austria after rat poison was found in some baby food jars on supermarket shelves in Central Europe. Germany-based brand Hip recalled some of its products last month. The discovery was made after a customer reported a jar appeared to have been tampered with, but no one had eaten the baby food. That's your news at 4 minutes past 11.
6: And in sport, Westmeath are into just their sixth ever Leinster senior football final and their first in a decade. Brandon Kelly's extra time goal proved crucial in Tullamore as they edged past Kildare by 221 to 23 points after extra time. The Lake County will play Dublin in the decider later this month, and it also secures their place in tomorrow's draw for the first round of the All-Ireland Championship. Armagh powered into the Ulster football decider with a 28 points win over Down at Clonus. Conor Turbitt scored 2-5 for Kieran McGeaney's side, and Down now go into the Tailteann Cup. Limerick manager John Kiely has praised his players for being clinical in their win over Clare this afternoon. The league champions bounced back from their opening round loss to beat the Banner by 230 to 118 in the Munster Hurling Championship. While Galway have won their third successive Connacht Ladies football title, the beaten league finalists came back to win by 110 to 11 points against their neighbours Mayo. Manchester United boss Michael Carrick says he's very affected by the news that Alex Ferguson was taken to hospital from Old Trafford. He says he hopes their 3-2 Premier League win over Liverpool will give the club's legendary former manager a boost. That win also secures Champions League football for United for next season. Bournemouth have climbed up to 6th place, boosting their chances of European football for next season with a 3-0 win against Crystal Palace. At the other end, Tottenham climbed out of the bottom three by getting past Aston Villa 2-1. The Scottish Premiership title race is finally poised, with Celtic level on points with leaders Hearts thanks to a 2-1 victory over 10-man Hibs. Barcelona will face Lyon in the Women's Champions League final. The Spanish champions have beaten Bayern Munich 4-2 at the Nou Camp in the second leg of their semi-final. Wu Yitzha leads Sean Murphy by 10 frames to 7 after the first day's play at the World Snooker Championship final. Wu will need to win 8 more frames at the Crucible tomorrow if he's to land a maiden world title. Kimi Antonelli has made Formula 1 history with victory at the Miami Grand Prix. The championship leader became the first driver to win his first 3 races from pole position. And Cam Young is up to 3rd in the world golf rankings. The American has won the Cadillac Championship by 6 strokes on 19 under par. Shane Lowry rallied with a final round of 65, and he has claimed a share of 23rd place. And that's your news and sports. I'm Will O'Callaghan. It's now 6 minutes past the hour.
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8: The weather forecast, clear spells developing along the west tonight with patches of mist or fog. Low temperatures of 6 to 9 degrees with light northerly breezes. Tomorrow, Monday, will be mainly dry with some mist or fog at first. There will be a fair amount of cloud through the day and some bright or sunny intervals as well. One or two isolated showers may develop. Highest temperatures of 12 to 15 degrees with light northerly breezes. Your up-to-date news, weather and sport on Midwest Radio on this Sunday night.
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8: And we start the second hour of the show tonight with Billy McFarland, who's listening in to us in County, up in County Antrim indeed. So hello to Billy and Nan there in the hall as well. Here he is with a lovely number. Also actually going out there for June Tyler, who's enjoying our show there tonight. Thank you for your nice message into the show as well. And also for all the people who love the music of Billy McFarland, including Maureen Egan and the folks down in Tipperary. So here we go. It's one... Yeah, I will do it in a moment. And here we go with Tennessee Eyes, beautiful song from Billy McFarland.

Lovely song there from Billy McFarland from County Antrim, a great gentleman indeed. I'd also like to dedicate that to Margaret Killen down there in Ross Point in Sligo as well. Now folks, especially this is a message going out for you if you sent a text to the show since I came on air tonight. A text only. Now WhatsApps, no problem. My own Facebook page, no problem. Emails, no problem. But just if you happen to be one, quite a lot of them, well, quite a good few anyway that have come in there. So I'm just going to ask you to, could you please resend them again? And they'll be coming straight into us here at the station. We just haven't got them at the moment, but all you have to do really is just to resend those texts again, because otherwise I won't have them tonight. So we have it here in a situation where it'll be coming straight into the system here. So any text that you send in to me tonight on this show, resend it over the next few minutes. Okay, and thank you for that. Mary Marley, hello to you, Mary, in Ballinrobe. Thank you for your nice message to the show tonight as well. And to Anne Hussey, who says hello to Anne Neither, and looking forward to a great night of country music. So hello to Anne and Chum and Anne in Boston area. Yeah, greetings to you all there tonight. Now let's scroll, as I say again here, and pick up a few others. And Anne O'Brien, oh, we mentioned Anne O'Brien before indeed. So Martina Conway, yeah. Michael, Maureen Egan, Tipperary, says hello to us. Hope you're all well there at the station. Tuned in here in Tipperary, as we always do. Looking forward to a lovely night of country music on The Great Show. So there you go. Thanks to Michael and Maureen and Kevin for that. Billy McFarland just mentioned Billy there. Brita Coffey is down in Cork, sending good wishes to us. Henry Ahora is in Stockton on Tees over in England with Ballina Connections. Thanks very much indeed. Martin Kenny is in Manchester with Ballina Connections, tuned our way as well. Margaret Kramer is in, and Des, they are in Edgware in London. They're looking forward to our show. They say hello to Anne and Liam Rosemont in Longford and to Jean Kennedy in Cork. And they mentioned Noel Casty on that one. And again, as I say, we'll see what we can do. We're awfully heavily requested with songs tonight, very heavily requested. Thanks, Michael and Safe Home. Did you enjoy the Monaghan Derry match yesterday? From, you know what, that was the game of the weekend. The games today were actually, well, Westmeath and Kildare was exciting already, but the hurling match and the game between Armagh and Down, they were just weren't contests really. Surprised at the winning margin, although I did expect Limerick to defeat the Banner today, I have to say, but I think they'll be disappointed in Clare with the way it unravelled, really, I suppose. But there you go, Limerick looked to be one of the strong teams. Limerick and Cork very much to the fore, you'd have to say, at this stage. And Galway shown good signs. Not sure, it might be a year too early for them, I don't know, but they certainly have a lot of great young talent coming through there on the hurling team. And of course the Cats, you can never, even though against Galway they weren't great, but they seem to have bounced back a bit. If I had to go, I'd say it's between those four at this stage. But anyway, and so of course Tipper are still All-Ireland champions, we can't leave them out. They surprised everybody last year. Anyway, it'll be what will be will be. But anyway, thanks, Margaret, for that. James Jennings again, hello to you there. Thank you for being with us on the show. Teresa Moran and Derry Vohey and Ball says hello to us tonight. And mention of Ball, I'd like to say a quick hello to Michael and Kathleen Highland down there in Prison Road in Ball. Shout out to you. Good to see you there at Tom Lyons' special surprise night for Tom, celebrating a birthday last night. And a great bluegrass session was had there as well. A great music session was had, actually. And well done to everybody who took part in that. And shout out there to Hubie McEvely and to Sarah McEvely, indeed, to Sarah Lyons, Tom Lyons, Michael Holster, Dan Hoban, not Dan Hoban, Donald Hoban. There was a lad there from, I think, from the Clonbore area playing harmonica. Very, very good. Didn't get his name. And to Cathy Maguire, fine singer. Well done to Cathy. She's from Corky. Mick Mulhern, of course, did a few songs there as well. And there were a few others that went up, and members of the Lyons family. So well done to all of them and to all the people we met there last night. Hello to Paula Cuff, Sharon Cuff. Hello to you as well. And where else? Mary Duffy. She's in Bandamore in Kelchimo. In Kelchimo. No show like a Mickey show, she tells me. How about that? And that's from Mary and Joe Duffy in Bandamore in Kelchimo.
And hello to Noel Eves. Noel is in Ballylinan in County Leash, and he mentions Thomas and Fiona there from over in Fermanagh. So hello to you. Oh, sorry, he's not in Ballylinan, he's in Castletown. That's near Boris and Asri, actually Mount Rath, Boris and Asri country. Thanks, Noel. Good to have you tuned our way tonight in Leash as well. Right, well, we're going to go with our next number, and as I said, if you did send a text before 11 o'clock, well, resend them, because we haven't got them, so let them start, pile them in there again as quickly as you can, and we'll read them. And honestly, we cannot say at this stage we're completely and totally over-requested in relation to particular songs. These come in earlier, and I did mention them. It's Mary Graney from down in Blacksod, and she was looking for the new song from George Langan and Julie Healy, as was Julie Brosnan. And Julie said she'd be tuned in at 11 after Sean Riley's show on Radio Kerry. And, okay, Monday, oh yeah, so you might play George's new single with song with Julie Healy, and hope you had an enjoyable Mayo Day on Saturday. So thank you very much indeed, Julie, for that. That's Julie Brosnan. So here are George Langan and Julie Healy with Nevermore Depart, their brand new single written by George. Also going out for Breach in Ballyhadrine.

That's George Langan and Dublin Limerick there, and Julie Healy from County Galway. And the song written by George, and a nice one, and getting a few requests in for that, I have to say. So now we wish them well with that as well. Quick hello to Anne Feeney. Anne is in Tobercurry. Saying hello to us. She's enjoying the show tonight. Molly and Anne, Molly in County Armagh. Hello to you, Molly. I hope you're keeping well, she says. We're tuned in and enjoying your show as always. So thank you very much, Molly. Elizabeth and David over in Armagh tonight. Maureen Egan in Tipperary. So good to hear that beautiful song by the great Billy McFarland. Thanks for the dedication. Very welcome, Maureen in Tipperary there, for sharing that with us as well. Maura Brannock, hello to Maura Brannock enjoying our show tonight. Mary Earle says hello, and she says looking forward to another great show from Martin and Mary in Sligo tonight. So we wish you all the best down there in County Sligo tonight, of course. Kathleen Conway has been on. She's enjoying the show. Please, any song for your choice for Gerard and Mary Conway and family, and Jimmy and Kathy Mills and family, and Rosaline Conway and the girls all in New York. And thanks, Michael, and God bless from Kathleen. Delighted to include all the requests for all those people there. From Kathleen Conway in Aris tonight. Many, many thanks again, Kathleen, for that. As I said, Gerard and Mary Conway, Jimmy and Kathy Mills, and Rosaline Conway and the folks over in New York. So now, thanks, Kathleen. Great, great listener. Hello to Tommy and Kathleen there in Duhome as well. All the Sweeneys in Duhome. And to Breda Holmes in Duhome. How are you, Breda? I hope you're keeping the best down there. Mighty woman indeed. Hello to Nora Healy in Carrick, and that's in from Noreen in Ferrymount. It's been on to say hello to you. Hello to Frank and Meath, who was looking for a song from Mick Mulhern. We did a different song because I'm only after seeing that one now, but hope you're well there, Frank. And also to Patsy Hino in Letterfrack. I'll see what I can do with Bernie Heaney's song now. I know I have her on the television show coming up, recorded on Friday. That's coming up Wednesday week. So hello to you, Patsy, over in Letterfrack tonight. Hello to Reggie Duffy in Crossmolina, who's tuned in to us tonight. To Micheál in Leitrim. I'll see what I can do, Micheál in Leitrim, with that a little later on. Won't guarantee, because we're just piled up with stuff for requested numbers. Hello to Martin Morahan. Lovely to see you today, Martin. And please play, leave that with us and see. From the folks in Clun Boo, these are some of the messages that didn't come in early, but we're getting them in now. People who had texted there between 10 and 11, but they are coming in now. It's 087 900 41 41 with thanks to Connolly's Pub and Restaurant just off Times Square in New York City. And good night there, enjoying your show. Please hello to John Burke of Clun Keen, and Porrick and Josephine also having a wonderful time in Belfast. And that's in from Winnie and Aoife and Bridget. So hello to all there. And I know who that. Yeah, hello to all there. And that's Clun Keen, Atron Rye, and of course Porrick and Josephine in Cairn Bridget, I would imagine the Burkes there. So hello to all of you there tonight. And good night. Would you be able to tell me when the shows are on in Sligo next November, please? And we're trying to put stuff together for that, and we'll have full details about that in the next week or two. But it's down for the first Monday and Tuesday in November. That's all I can tell you at this stage. So there you go. First Monday and Tuesday in the hotel there, Radisson Hotel in Sligo. Now, we better go with some music after all of that. And it's Big Tom up next, and several requests in for Big Tom, as they always are. Haven't played this one from Tom for a while, a Porter Wagoner Dolly Parton number. And a very great favourite with the Mainliners and Tom over the years. One called Before I Met You.

Two in a row from the King himself, Big Tom there, and we had Before I Met You, and of course Good Night Irene, a beautiful song. And I'll tell you one thing, those that were in Mannions and Baldown, they were with Chris Matrish and the folks last night, would have heard Hubie McKevley and the band belt out a fantastic version of that, a real rousing version. You could have been back in, I would imagine, in Western Swing days and Texas in the 1930s, and they were really belting it out there. It was a fantastic show last night with the band, and did a great job, one would have to say. And their version, as they closed the show with that particular song Tom Lyons' birthday party last night. Anyway, there you go. And you know what? It would be absolutely remiss if I didn't dedicate those two songs from Big Tom to Monaghan footballers, because it's not the first time you'll hear me saying it. Monaghan are my team when it comes to the Ulster Championship every year. Donegal are very high up there too, I have to say, but

dramatic finale to that game. Wonderful goal. Rory Began there, that he fielded a ball out to throw in the old thing, the long ball in, as we used to call it years ago. And one of the subs that came on there buried it in the... buried the goal anyway. They brought it back to manageable proportions. Then they'd gone... it was 2 points anyway, and practically up. And the famous hooter, don't like the hooter, but anyway, we'll leave it at that for the moment, sounded, and a line ball had been awarded to, a sideline ball, from a very acute angle to Monaghan. So as a referee from Cavanaugh, Mooney was going off the field, Rory Began ran after him, and others joined in. And honestly, I thought there was going to be a serious confrontation there. Anybody looking at it was expecting there would be. But however he convinced him, he was probably within 30 yards of leaving the field, the referee, where they go in. And next thing, he halted, and he must have got a word about the rule. And it transpired that Rory Began was spot on, that if the sideline ball has been awarded before the hooter goes, it has to be taken. So quite a few Derry supporters were already on the field celebrating, and everybody had to go back off. And even at that, I thought, this is just an impossible kick. I have to say, in all my years watching Gaelic football, and taking into consideration the pressure of the moment, the pressure of that kick, I don't know how he did it. People often talk about Maurice Fitzgerald's kick against Dublin down in Turles back the years, and it was a great kick, surely. But I think, honestly, this was far better, because the angle was much narrower. The flight of the ball was incredible, but the way he kicked it, almost a banana, as they say in soccer, a banana style kick, went out and came back in. And for a fella to take that on, knowing it was the last kick, the end of the game, if you put it wide, if you dropped it short, to me is probably one of the greatest scores I've seen, over the bar scores, in Gaelic football ever. It was just, it's going to go into the history books. It earned them extra time, and then they were found themselves a point down in extra time, and Rory Began comes up cool as the old cucumber, as they say. Don't like cliches, but I suppose that's one of them. And he slotted it over. Also, nerves of steel. But I think Jack McCarron's was just the score of the championship. I don't think anything will surpass that in the championship 2026. Anyway, whatever about it, Monaghan are into the Ulster final, where they'll play Armagh. They will be real underdogs against that, because Armagh were rampant today, absolutely rampant against down team that surprised Donegal last week. And I remember saying, actually to Tommy, one of my lads, might have said to Ger as well, that I wouldn't be surprised if Monaghan made it through to the Ulster final when I saw the draw. Just that side seemed a wee bit easier than the other side. So anyway, that was it today and yesterday. Fantastic result there for Monaghan, and honestly, hats off to them. The Dublin Louth game, very disappointing game in O'Moore Park. Louth went in, Dublin went in a slight favours, but it was very even, and Dublin came through, double scores, 20 points to 10. There was only 2 points in at half-time. Louth very disappointed in the second half. Dublin disappointing from the point of view of the fact that they were even booed in the second half for walking with the ball on a few occasions. Nobody likes to see that. The Monaghan Derry game, both sides were fantastic, in fairness. So anyway, that was yesterday's major games. Today, Armagh just walked it against a huge win, 28 points, I think, against Down. Nobody saw that coming either. And the big game there was Kildare and Westmeath. They went to extra time, and fair dues to Westmeath. They're into the Leinster final, where they'll play Dublin in 2 weeks' time. A gritty performance by them after losing Luke Loughlin there to an injury. And I think on the overall run of play, they deserve to be in the Leinster final as well. The game down the Munster Hurling Championship, Limerick 230, Clare 118. Easier than I thought, but I did expect Limerick to win that game, so they're back on track big time. And elsewhere on the ladies football scene there, comfortable win for Leitrim over Roscommon. I think it was Roscommon.

was it? They were playing Roscommon, like, I think it was Roscommon in the intermediate final, ladies final, and a 3 points win for Galway over Mayo. Now I have to say, Galway were 16-1 on, which is almost incredible odds. Huge favourites. They were favourites to win the All-Ireland with the bookies. They were pushed all the way by a very gallant Mayo team, and just a goal in it at the finish, 111-11 points in Carrick today. And Mayo had a goal disallowed actually about 6 minutes from time as well. So from Mayo point of view, I would imagine that was a totally unexpected fine performance from them, and they will enter the championship now with renewed hopes. And just a quick hello there to Diane O'Hara as well, and all the team there. That was closer than anybody expected. And Waterford continued their great progress in the Munster Ladies Championship. Fantastic win today over Cork, who won the National League there over at Galway a few weeks ago, 318-37. So there you go, as they say. And just a reminder, actually, in relation to ladies football, if you're around tomorrow, tomorrow is Bank Holiday Monday, and I know both teams could do with nice support. The Connacht Minor Football Final will be, ladies minor football final, takes place in Tuam at 4 o'clock tomorrow evening afternoon, and it features Mayo and Roscommon, and neither of those teams have won for a long time. Mayo haven't won that Connacht title for 14 years, and Roscommon going back to 1990 something. So a lot at stake there, and good luck to both teams tomorrow, 4 o'clock in Tuam. If you're around, call in and support your team of your choice. Right, after all of that, we're going to say a quick hello here to Los Angeles, and we say hello to, oh my apologies, we're not, we're going to Ballintubber in Roscommon, and we're saying a quick hello to Pat and Betty Garvey in Ballintubber, Roscommon. We say hello to their cousin John, who's in Los Angeles actually, and to all tuned in Ballintubber and Roscommon, looking forward to a lovely night of music. Greetings to Maureen Cremin in the Bronx in New York, from Lissa Cull originally, John Garvey in Los Angeles, and wish a happy birthday to Mickey Byrne in Ballina Heglish in Roscommon. Mickey Heglish is 92 years young this week, but he's more like a 50-year-old. He never misses the Michael Cummins show. So how about that? That's for Mickey Byrne in Ballina Heglish tonight. And so Mickey, you might as well get up and throw shapes, as we're going to take it one more here, and it's from Robin and Rosemary Daly, and they are in Stevenage in England. They say hello to their friends Rita and Patsy McCarty in Ottawa in Canada, and they did suggest maybe a song from this gentleman from the County Clare. So here's PJ Murray.

Peter Murray there and the banjo on my knee. Hello to Kevin O'Dwyer there, Kevin O'Dwyer in Tuam. Good listener, a great person as well. Hello to Jim Carney in Tuam as well. Better not say, I forget to say hello to my good old buddy over there in Ceylon, Tom Gilmore, and all our good friends over in that part of the country as well. To Michael and Mary and Karina Duffy in Turlochmore tonight, shout out for ye. And we'd also like at this stage to shout out to George Lang. And George says, thanks Michael for playing the song, Julie Healy and myself on your show. Hello to Julie Brosnan and Kerry as well, and thanks George for that. Mary Graney says, thanks for playing George Langan and Julie Healy, enjoying your show. Michael in Black Sod. And Teresa Hurton has been on also to say hello to George there. So again, thanks to all of you for those messages. It's hard to keep up with them all, there's so many messages pouring into us here tonight. And just trying to acknowledge them as best we can. So now we're going to catch up with a few others here. And now, Paddy Kenny. Paddy, how are you? The Ballad of John Moore, sung by Johnny Finn. I'm going to, just as I'm opening some of these, because there's so many at the minute, and I'm going to just type in Johnny Finn to see if something comes up on it. Maybe it does, maybe it doesn't. Nothing comes up there, so I don't know. I'm not sure if it has been played on Midwest. You could let me know, but if it has, it has to be somewhere, but it's not up on the system. It might be in somebody's private file there. I don't know. But Paddy says, tells me, Pat Kenny there from Ahamore, from Kilkelly, sung by Johnny Finn, was written by Jerry Kenny, who is home from America to attend the John Moore Seminar next week in Castlebar. He wrote the book about Moore Hall, and that's in from Paddy Kenny in Castlebar. So Paddy, I'm none the wiser, to be honest. I'm putting that in on the system, and it's not, nothing is coming up here, and I will try another by putting in the name Moore to see if anything shows up there. Apart from Seamus Moore, maybe. And no. It's not coming up here now. Wherever it is, maybe it has been played on the show, but Paddy, I haven't got it to hand. That's all I can tell you. And I've tried it there, as you even heard me doing it live on air, and nothing has shown up there for that. But we wish your brother the very best with that. And and that seminar that's coming up in the next few days in Castlebar. And hello to Granny Igo, and that's in from Amy McDermott there in over in Kilkerran tonight, saying hello to us all. Also, could you please, looking forward to your show as always, anything of your choice, from John Buggy. John is in Talla in Dublin, mention of Talla in Dublin. Hello to, a special hello there to Margaret Collins in Rathcoole in Dublin as well, a great listener of ours. And the one there for Kit listening into is in Virginia in the USA. So hope she's enjoying the show there as well. Could you please wish my sister Mary Gohan in Duhom a very happy birthday today, and also for Michael McDonald, Donald in Corrion and Swinford, and Chloe and Anne and all the folks. That's in from Kay and Packy of the Country Stars, and hello to Jerome as well. Glad to pass on good wishes there to Mary Gohan in Duhom. And thanks very much indeed, Michael, from Annalise and Bernadette, who's enjoying our show. I was right, it was Annalise, and there in Atimacue in Foxford. So many thanks to all there. And it says thanks for including the song from Bernadette Ruddy on the show. And lovely to meet you in Castlebar last night at the Mayo Day party. It was good. Sean Kane went down a treat there, I have to say, as well. And all of the people who took part, was down to David Connor there also. And hello to all of the people involved. Connor McKeown, indeed, the busy man with the camera. Greetings to Connor as well. Now, lovely music as usual. I'd love to hear Big Tom, the Irish Nurse, sometime, or another song. That's okay. And you're a lifeline, Michael, for so many people. Keep up the good work. And that's in from Mary in Tobercurry. So Mary, I'm only after seeing that. And we did play Goodnight Irene and Before I Met You a little earlier on. So I'm sure you enjoyed those songs. Many thanks for that as well. Nice to hear Bernadette Ruddy, and her Aunt Agnes kept me well fed during my time in Levisham in Birmingham.
back the years, or is that Manchester? I think it's Manchester actually, and Bernadette sang in St. Mary's. If there is a reincarnation, I'll have to come back as a Mayo man. Who's that in from? Oh my goodness, not sure who that's in from. Oh for that. Holy God, it's Father John O'Hearn. I didn't know, John, that you were tuned into us there tonight. That's a lovely message into us, Father John from Farden Four in Kerry. And thanks, Father John, for that, by the way. And the rest, I was at the Cork under 20 game. Tomás Kennedy would give anybody of his age a run for it. Kerry, good without being brilliant. V. Ross Commonwealth make it a 50-50 game. The Rebels next week, again, a 50-50 call, actually. They're on an upper cup. That's in relation to the Munster senior football final between Cork and Kerry. So, Father John, now Kerry supporter, giving Cork a 50-50 chance there. Yeah, I actually did see quite a bit of the under 20 game there. It's quite well contested, actually, the other evening. So, again, thanks, Father John, for that. And what do you say there about Bernadette in St. Mary's? There you go. And if there is reincarnation, I'll have to come back as a Mayo man. Thank you very much, Father John, for that. And good to see you in Tormelinas recently, of course. Hello, Michael. Would you please wish Bernadette Healy in Woodlawn, New York, a proud Roscommon woman, a very happy birthday for tomorrow, and love your show from Anne and the family, Anne Healy and the family. And we're delighted that Bernadette's just one of our great, great listeners over in Woodlawn in New York. Just take one more here for the moment, and it's anything from Big Tom for Michael, who's enjoying the show in Bangor, Eris. And, you know, is this a short request? I think it is. So we might just go with it. And it says, hello to Ben, James, Chris and Anya on our way back from the Ardenmore Festival. Had an amazing night and the music was unreal. Have a great night, everyone. So now that's in from the folks, Ben, James, Chris and Anya, as we go with the song here. I think Noel Eves in County Leash will enjoy it. And the girls there in Sligo will enjoy it as well. Here's Thomas McGuire and Fiona. And the old song, The Wild Side of Life, coming up right now on Midwest Late Show.

Yeah, that's Thomas and Fiona there, and famous old American country song, The Wild Side of Life. And the answer song to it, of course, it wasn't God who made Honky Tonk Angels. We're at 10 minutes to midnight here on Midwest Radio's Late Show, coming to you from studios in Ballyhaunis, around the country, around the world tonight. Thank you, Patsy, for taking your calls up until 1 o'clock. We're probably with you till half one, in around that tonight, Irish time, obviously. And the phone line is 094963019 094963019. Text or WhatsApp 087 900 41 41. Thanks to Connolly's Pub there in restaurant just off Times Square in New York, which makes it just to go back to some text messages that we want to catch up with, and it's a matter of just reading them at this stage, I have to say. Let's see if we can just scroll back up here for a moment. And right now, okay, hello, could you please say play a single from Katie Costello from Donegal and living in Ballinasloe. Her new single is Leaning on Your Shoulder, and that's in from Rosie, I think, in Ballina, it says. So just going to run through these requests now at the moment. They're piling up on us everywhere. And hope all is good with you. Tuned in, Michael here with Julie and Marion in Tumivari in Tipperary. Enjoying your show from Nora Ryan in Tipperary tonight. Many thanks to you as well, Nora, there. Paul Gibbons, there, Paul. We'll try and get a song from your singer, if we can fit it in now, under a lot of pressure. Happy birthday to Monica Murphy in Ballygawley in the County Sligo, from Jared and daughters Aoife and Eleanor. Wishing you the very best, Monica, down there in Ballygawley. Thanks for tuning our way tonight. And for Mike Welch and Knock Ray, hello to Big Mike, BMW himself, Big Mike Welch and Knock Ray. Thanks for your message into us as well, Mike. Now, we did say there, actually, by the way, that some text messages that had come in there between 10 and 11, we didn't have them here, so we asked everybody who did send in between 10 and 11, because we won't be able to read them out, we haven't got them. And some of you have done that, and I think some of you may not have done that, so do send them in, otherwise we'll not be able to include them on the show tonight. And in the meantime, we just want to give a mention here to an event that's coming up in Ballina next Friday night, and it's on in the Ballina Arts Centre. It's going to be a great, great night. And it starts around 7 o'clock, an early start actually, and it's the launch of the brand new album from the All-Ireland Senior Ceilidh Band Champions of 2025, last year's, down in Wexford. And they're from the band are Mayo and Sligo. There's 10 members in the, there are 10 members in the band. Fantastic band, actually, Glorna Dunn. And so we'll even tell you who they are. And they are three members of the Tiernan family from Castlebar there, with actual connections. There's Seamus, whom I know, actually. And there's also, if I can pick them up here, Catherine Tiernan. And where's the other brother? He's somewhere there. There's three. Oh, sorry, another sister, I should say. There's two sisters. I think it's two girls. I think I'm right on that. Catherine. And should be three Tiernans in it. I'm just going through the booklet here. And Mariana Tiernan. So, yeah, three. Those are the Tiernans. So after that, we have Chloe Feeney with Ballinrobe connections there. And we also have Jason McGuinness. Jason is from Drumore West in County Sligo. Kate Gavin is from Sligo Town. And Alan Judge is from Ballina. Know Alan's people very well, actually. And also Tom Gavin. And Tom is from Sligo as well. And also Conal McCormick, and Conal hails from Riverstown in County Sligo. So after all of that, there's one man from outside the province, and he comes from Waterford, would you believe it? He's from Ballyduff Upper in West Waterford, and his name is Thomas Ahern. So they're a great band. They're launching their debut album, Glorna Dunn Ceilidh Band, Come West Along the Road on Bohr Shear. And there are 14 tracks on it, mastered by Stephen, is it Stephen or Tommy? Let me see, one of the Doherty lads there anyway, from Foxford. And it's
Tommy Doherty, actually, yeah, recording and mastering, and the lads produce all of their own tracks, so it's a beautiful album. And the big night is happening in the Ballina Arts Centre this coming Friday night, and it's going to be a great night. They had a previous night in support of Mayo Roscommon Hospice a few months ago, and that raised over €25,000, so it shows the support these folks are getting. So it's all happening there next Friday night in the Ballina Arts Centre. You can book a there by BallinaArtsCentre.com or phone 086 735 93. It's going to be a fantastic night. I'd say it's going to sell out, that one, and Seamus Tiernan tells me they're expecting a brilliant show, and I'm sure they are. So we're going to take a track from it, which is the title track, Come West Along the Road in Bohorshire, or in Bohorshire, from the wonderful All-Ireland champions Glorna Dunn Cayley band. Here we go.

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1: Tusna hóra Midwest Radio le Airgrid. 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
2: It's 12 o'clock. Good morning, I'm Clina O'Dwyer. President Trump is promising to begin freeing ships from the Strait of Hormuz from tomorrow. Donald Trump isn't optimistic about a 14-point Iranian proposal to end the war, and he's warned Iran US strikes could restart if it misbehaves. But Iran has warned the US president must choose between an impossible operation or a bad deal. A man in his 30s has been killed in a crash in County Cavan. His tractor crashed in a single vehicle collision on a local road in Ardkill Beg, Carrickaboy, shortly before 20 to 1 this afternoon. The man who was driving the tractor was pronounced dead at the scene. His body has since been removed to Cavan Monaghan General Hospital and a post-mortem examination will take place. Garda Forensic Collision investigators have examined the scene and Gardaí are appealing for witnesses. Three people have died following a suspected hantavirus outbreak on a cruise ship. The MV Hondius had reportedly been travelling from Argentina to Cape Verde at the time. A British tourist is being treated in hospital in South Africa. The UK Foreign Office says it's closely monitoring the situation. Hantavirus is typically spread from contact with rodents like rats and mice. Over 1,700 drivers have been caught speeding during the first 3 days of the Gardaí's Road Safety Campaign. The Maybank holiday weekend has seen a driver travelling at 139 kilometres an hour in a 100k zone on the N72 in Knock an Imrish in Killarney in Kerry, while over 200 drivers have been detected holding a mobile phone or not wearing a seatbelt. The roads policing operation will continue till 7am on Tuesday. Some of the seven Irish citizens who were detained on board the Global Summit flotilla returned home last night. 185 activists were remanded by Israeli forces off the coast of Crete while trying to deliver aid to Gaza. All but two of the people on board the flotilla were handed over to Greek authorities before being released. Fiach O'Bulachán was one of those detained. He says he planned to leave early so he wouldn't get involved with Israeli forces, but they intercepted early.
3: My idea was to train the crew and that I would leave in Crete and they would carry on with the boat. So we were still about 70 miles west of Crete when they suddenly appeared on board, threw a flashbang into the cockpit, got on board and said, "We're the Israeli Defence Forces and we can do whatever we want."
2: A man's been arrested in Austria after rat poison was found in some baby food jars on supermarket shelves in Central Europe. Germany-based brand Hip recalled some of its products last month. The discovery was made after a customer reported a jar appeared to have been tampered with, but no one had eaten the baby food. Charities, local businesses and community-run hubs were among the thousands of people who completed the Dublin City Half Marathon today. Participants ran the 21-kilometre race for a number of charitable causes. After learning of her mother's lung cancer diagnosis, Megan decided to run the half marathon to raise money for cancer awareness. Her family designed a number of posters to cheer her on.
4: She was like, "Can you please make this?" So I made one for her and then...
5: What does it say?
4: "You're doing amazing, sweetie." It's like a quote from the Kardashians.
6: She's doing especially for myself, as I was diagnosed with cancer, lung cancer, in December of last year. And yet we're here to support her, we're all behind her.
2: There's a Laura look around this Maybank holiday. A Dublin player has won over €8.7 million on the lotto. And there have also been big wins for players in Westmeath and Limerick. National Lottery spokesperson Sarah Orr says the winners should stay calm and sign the backs of their tickets quickly.
7: So it's been a big weekend for National Lottery players all over the country. Three winners in Limerick, Dublin and Westmeath who were urging to check those tickets very carefully from the weekend. The first thing to do, just try your best to stay calm and then make sure to sign the back of that ticket and keep it safe.
2: A new AI dating service here arranges real-life dates for singles. Catch uses artificial intelligence to match singles and arrange in-person dates automatically. That's your news at 4 minutes past the hour.
8: And in sport, Westmeath are into just their sixth ever Leinster Senior Football Final and their first in a decade. Brandon Kelly's extra time goal proved crucial in Tullamore as they edged past Kildare by 221 to 23 points after extra time. The Lake County will play Dublin in the decider later this month and it also secures their place in tomorrow's draw for the first round of the All-Ireland Championship. Armagh powered into the Ulster Football Decider with a 28 points win over Down at Clonus. Conor Turbitt scored 2-5 for Kieran McGeaney's side and Down now go into the Tailteann Cup. Limerick manager John Kiely has praised his players for being clinical in their win over Clare this afternoon. The league champions bounced back from their opening round loss to beat the Banner by 230 to 118 in the Munster Hurling Championship. While Galway have won their third successive Connacht Ladies football title, the beaten league finalists came back to win by 110 to 11 points against their neighbours Mayo. Manchester United boss Michael Carrick says he's very affected by the news that Alex Ferguson was taken to hospital from Old Trafford. He says he hopes their 3-2 Premier League win over Liverpool will give the club's legendary former manager a boost. That win also secures Champions League football for United for next season. Bournemouth have climbed up to 6th place, boosting their chances of European football for next season with a 3-0 win against Crystal Palace. At the other end, Tottenham climbed out of the bottom three by getting past Aston Villa 2-1. The Scottish Premiership title race is finally poised, with Celtic level on points with leaders Hearts thanks to a 2-1 victory over 10-man Hibs. Barcelona will face Lyon in the Women's Champions League final. The Spanish champions have beaten Bayern Munich 4-2 at the Nou Camp in the second leg of their semi-final. Wu Yitzha leads Sean Murphy by 10 frames to 7 after the first day's play at the World Snooker Championship final. Wu will need to win 8 more frames at the Crucible tomorrow if he's to land a maiden world title. Kimi Antonelli has made Formula 1 history with victory at the Miami Grand Prix. The championship leader became the first driver to win his first 3 races from pole position. And Cam Young is up to 3rd in the world golf rankings. The American has won the Cadillac Championship by 6 strokes on 19 under par. Shane Lowry rallied with a final round of 65, and he has claimed a share of 23rd place. And that's your news and sports. I'm Will O'Callaghan. It's now 6 minutes past the hour.
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9: The weather forecast, it says tonight, some clear spells developing along with patches of mist or fog. Low temperatures of 6 to 9 degrees with light northerly breezes. Monday will be mainly dry with some mist or fog. At first, there will be a fair amount of cloud through the day and some bright or sunny intervals. 1 or 2 isolated showers may develop, highest temperatures of 12 to 15 degrees with light northerly breezes. That's your update news, weather and sport here on Midwest Radio on this Sunday night.
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Well, there you go. That's the Irish Nights featuring Michael Rodney and Derfyn Bell, and the story of it's a Merle Haggard classic, actually, isn't it? And there you go. And I believe they're actually heading to Tierney's of Foxhall next Saturday night, I'm told. And a quick hello there somewhere to, please say a quick hello to Richard and Josie and Trench. Great to meet them in Tierney's of Foxhall last night. Please, something for the Irish Nights. They're in Tierney's of Foxhall. Next Saturday night from Mary and Thomas, wishing them the very best there. So that was Michael and Michael Rodney in there and the Irish Night. So there you go. Now, just a quick hello to Sarah McHugh, Tarita and Annie McHugh, I should say, in Strait, Foxford, from your Belmullet family, it says. So Tarita and Annie McHugh in Foxford, greetings to you there tonight. Love your show, says a listener in Cor Cullen, Mike Cullen, and that Tommy and Adele Javerin. So hello to you there, folks. Great to have you with us. And many thanks for that lovely message into us from near Mike Cullen. Quite a few Javerins, I know, back that in Morris, Morris Javerin, yeah. Or maybe it's Ross Carl. I think it's mainly Mike Cullen, actually. But we say hello to all of you. And also a quick hello there to somebody looking for a song called The Pinch of Book Song. I'm not familiar with that. That's from Mary somewhere out there in Radioland tonight. Also, could you please play a request for Mary T and Des Mulkeen, who are over from Birmingham, and they're in Mayo this weekend. They're great listeners to your show in Birmingham. And Des was playing darts earlier on and had a big win. Fair juice to you, Des. Mighty man. So hello to you there, and hello to Mary T as well. I think there's a connection there with the Finn family from Faithfield, I'm nearly sure. Teresa, hello to Teresa there tonight. And just wondering, is the fundraiser in the McWilliam next Thursday night a concert or a dance? From Breda. Hello to you, Breda. I know that is in from, actually, by the way. It's not a concert anyway. No, it's kind of, look at, I put it this way, it's cabaret. I'm sure there'll be people sitting at tables that can sit down and enjoy the music, or they can get up and dance, whichever they wish. But it's not a concert. As far as I know, it's not a concert. There you go. And it's from, I'm certain of it, actually. So we'll call it a cabaret. Thanks very much, Breda, and I hope that's well supported as well. Thank you for that. Greetings from Palmyra, New Jersey. I hope you enjoyed Mayo Day, Michael, yesterday. If you could, if possible, a busy schedule, the Dave Frizzell, Shelley West song, You're the Reason God Made Oklahoma, for all our friends around Charlestown. Loving the music tonight, as always, and the selections from Kieran and Nancy Brett, with a strong Charlestown connection. So many thanks, Kieran, for that. Fair juice to you. And one here from John Joe and Teresa Keaveney. And we're going from New Jersey to Spain. And it says, good night, Michael. Morning as it is here in Spain now, in Marseille in Spain. We love listening into your show and all the requests as they go around the world. Could you please play any song of your choice? God bless, from John Joe and Teresa Keaveney, who are tuned away in Canada, in Spain tonight, indeed. And somebody else there said, Michael, could you please play some tracks from the new Glorna Dunn Cayley Band, which is launched on Mayo Day. Thank you. And we did that. Coming up to it and give it a good plug, and we'll do it again Wednesday night, all going well. They're having the launch in Ballina Arts Centre this coming Friday night. It'll be a great night down there. Fantastic band. Congratulations to Kira Coleman Ballina and to Sandra for all her help when they completed the marathon today in Ballina. Well done to both ladies, is the message there. So hello to Kira Coleman and Sandra. Many thanks for that. And to Peggy Mayock and the Lawn and Claire Morris, a shout out to you. Best wishes from Claire Anderson. Wishing you the very, very best. And a better take a wee break here, or the voice will be gone. And here's John Glenn. Somebody was asking for this song earlier on, any version of it. And here's John singing The Streets of Baltimore.

Well, I did my best to bring her back to what she used to be. But I soon learned she loved those bright lights much more

John Glenn there with the Streets of Baltimore for Noreen there in Castlebar. Hello to you, Noreen, in Castlebar as well, and all the people who love that. And hello to Luke and the folks there in down in Kelchima there. Always a favourite song of Luke Mabers, and greetings to all of you there tonight. Right, I'd also like to say hello to Mike and Louise Cain in Chapel Street in Kelchima, and hello to Mick and May Higgins on the Main Street in Kelchima. Great listeners over the years. John Regan down there as well. Shout out to you, John. And Margaret Halpin is in County Offaly. She says, keep it country, Michael, listening to you in Tullamore. Catherine Flaherty, looking forward to your show. These come in much earlier. I think I mentioned Catherine earlier as well, from Ireland tonight, out in Inishmore. Thanks, Catherine, a great listener. Melda Conern in Cork, looking forward to your show from a very wet Cork, here in Cork. Keep up the good work, Michael. Larissa Bergen in Fairy Mountain, Roscommon, enjoying our show as always. And Costello in Kilkelly says, hello to us, Big Tom, please. This came in ages ago, so we did have a Big Tom song or two, actually. And Mary Marley in Ballinrobe as well, saying hello to us there tonight. And so thanks to all of you for those lovely messages into the show tonight indeed as well. Great to have you all tuned in to us. And a quick hello also to Agnes O'Donnell and Agnes in Kilimer, in County Galway there. Loves our show. Thanks to you, Agnes, for being with us. Marguerite Hughes somewhere out there tonight. Pádraig O'Hara, Mary as well, saying hello to Mary Tighe. Rita Rayner in Norfolk in England. So we're being picked up in so many areas. And Paul in Claremorris would like to hear a song from John Hogan. So I hope this one is okay. And you know, on the day that Westmeath reached only their sixth provincial final ever at senior football level, sure, why not play a lovely song? This is written by oh my goodness gracious me, and I know him, the man. I met him down in Kilkenny, just 2 miles. He's in a place called Dunmore, just outside of Kilkenny, and he wrote so many lovely songs, and I'm just getting a blank on the name. Liam O'Neill it is, Liam O'Neill. And here's John Hogan with a song we dedicate to all our friends in the County Westmeath. Hello to all of you there tonight. Hello to Jim Ryan there in Claremorris as well. Jim is a proud Westmeath man, and to all the Westmeath people we know. Here we go. John Hogan, beautiful Westmeath.

Now, that's, of course, John Hogan there, and we're dedicated to Paul in Kilmorris, who is living for a song from John on the show tonight. And also we'd like to, let me see, where else are we going? Hello to Maria and Anna in Sligo, and we'll see what we can do there a little later on. Now, people asking there about the draw tomorrow in the GA, a lot of interest in it at this stage, I can assure you. Now, let me see, just a note in there, first of all, from Pádraig Riley, from Kilmorris GA Club, and he tells me Dermot Moore is the winner of the Kilmorris GA Lotto of €2,000 tonight, and maybe down the Ball Road there, I know there's Moore's down there, sold in O'Brien's pub, so hello to all in O'Brien's there tonight as well, and well done to Dermot Moore, lucky win for him in the Kilmorris Lotto there tonight as well. Anyway, let's just tell you that there's huge interest obviously now that the 16 teams are determined that will take part in the race for the Sam Maguire Cup, and the draw takes place tomorrow, and it's between 1 o'clock and 1:30 or so in that time frame, I would imagine, and it's on YouTube, and I'm sure there'll be updates on Midwest Radio about all of that. So from the home county perspective, Mayo now know the 8 teams that they can draw, they can be drawn against for the first round of the championship. And Mayo, because they're not in the provincial final, will be away. And some Mayo supporters will say, thanks be to God, because they seem to have far more success away from McHale Park than in McHale Park, strangely enough, actually. And so we'll be on the road to wherever it is. So the 8 teams Mayo can be drawn against tomorrow are the 4 provincial finalists. So let's go, let's tell you straight away, we can be drawn against Galway and Roscommon, believe it or not, Roscommon. We could be drawn against Roscommon in the first round of the championship again. We could be drawn against Cork and Kerry. Dublin and our Westmeath, our Armagh and Monaghan. We have to be drawn against one of those teams, actually, tomorrow. Now, people will say, well, that's fine from a Mayo point of view. So what's the situation in relation to Galway and Roscommon? Well, Galway and Roscommon will be drawn against one of the following. Galway and Roscommon, being provincial finalists in the Connacht Championship, are in the same bowl, so they can't meet each other in the first round of the championship. So they can be drawn against Mayo, Donegal, Meath, Tyrone, Derry, Cavan, Kildare and Louth. Those are the teams that are in the opposite bowl. So Roscommon and Galway will be facing one of those 8 teams. I'll just run through them again. Mayo, Donegal, Meath, Tyrone, Derry, Cavan, Kildare and Louth. And yeah, that's it, folks. And there'll be huge interest in that draw tomorrow. Absolutely massive. And by the way, Galway and Roscommon will have home games in Hyde Park and in Salt Hill against any of whatever team they're drawing against there tomorrow. So if Mayo happen to draw Galway or Roscommon, we'll be away to them. And I'm sure a lot of people are saying, from a personal point of view there, Michael, who do you not want to draw in the in that draw tomorrow? And I've been absolutely straight about it. Of this 8 teams there, the 2 teams that I would least like to have to face away in the first... Now, it's not a complete knockout. Every team will have a second chance, so it's not a knockout game. But if you win your first game, you're within one game of reaching the quarterfinals of the championship. So the 2 teams, from a personal point of view, that I would most... No, I won't say fear. Don't fear any team. You can't. You can't go with that mentality. But that you would wish to avoid, put it that way, are Kerry and Armagh. So no, that's my view on the draw tomorrow anyway. And we'll leave it at that. Right, let's catch up with more requests here. And one here, it says...
enjoying the show there, Michael. Best wishes from Martin and Maureen and Martin Lavin and Walsey in Merseyside. To all who knows us, we love your show and tune in to you over here in Merseyside in England tonight near Liverpool there. Hello to Eugene McDermott there in Castlebar. Met Eugene there last night as well. Meant to mention him earlier on, and quite a few others that we probably forgetting to mention at the moment. Shout out to all of you there. Hello to Michael and hello to Patsy there, enjoying the late show from Ned and Mary Condon in Dunamore in the County Cork. Lots of Cork listeners tonight. Granny O'Brien, hello to Granny O'Brien. A request for her, and also something from Big Tom. We did play Tom twice tonight. From Maria out there, wishing Annie O'Brien the very best. Patsy sends good night wishes to you as well, by the way. And now one more here before we go to our next song, and it says, this is in from Eileen. And where is Eileen tonight? And she says, Michael Tomé, thank you for keeping me company over these hours. Far away, slán awaile. Yeah. And that's in from Eileen. Now, I'm not sure where Eileen is tonight, but we say goodnight, Eileen, to you as well. And here is Johnny Cash with an absolute classic country song.

absolutely love that song. I should have played a lot more over the years, I suppose, but it's a beautiful song from back the years. I remember it so fondly with the great Johnny Cash. Quick hello to Michael Larkin over there in Ballyhay and all the folks over there tonight. Katrina Doyle, hello to Katrina and Behola, who was talking to last night as well. Shout out to you there tonight. To Porrick and Mary O'Hare in Clonbore, greetings to you there. A great show in Castlebar last night. And up Mayo says Porrick there, and thanks Porrick for that as well. Good to meet you. And John and Noreen Lyons in Cork have been on to us from Ryland in Cork. They're enjoying the show tonight, as they always do. Quick hello to Loretta there in Mason, Barnacarl. Shout out to you, Loretta. Patrick Fox says hello. Greetings to all. And another one here, it says, from Teresa, and it says, please say hello to Margaret Kine from Clonbrack. And maybe something from that if you get a chance. And her number one fan would be great, Michael. And thanks from Teresa in Clonbrack. So hello to all. That's from Margaret Kine up there in Clonbrack. Clonbrack country, and we know her well. Say hello to Paddy Higgins over there as well. The great Paddy Higgins. How are you doing, Paddy? Great to have you with us on The Late Show. For Anna and Maria, yeah, they're listening to us in County Sligo tonight. Shout out to them. Tamara Brannock, who's been enjoying our show tonight as well. I would dedicate that Johnny Cash song to you also. And here is Larry Cunningham, Among the Wicklow Hills.

Larry Cunningham there, and the Wicklow Hills for the girls down in County Sligo tonight, who love that particular song. So how about that from them? Right, we're trying to, and don't seem to have it. Well, we'll just try one other avenue while we're checking out here. We might be able to get it, and we mightn't. I don't know, but we shall see if it works out for us. It doesn't. It doesn't. So I noticed in Shum that was asking me for a particular song much a few hours ago on the show, actually. And not sure if we have that song to hand here. Maybe we have, and maybe we haven't. But don't think I have it, actually. I know it was sent in on a CD, but I don't have that with me tonight, so I might just have to go over to a different song. Should be somewhere, but I just honestly cannot find that here on the system tonight. So what we'll do is we might just take the Algarve Moon there from Pat McKenna. And hello to Anne there, who's listening to us in Tuam tonight. So here we go with Pat McKenna, the Algarve Moon.

Cat Melboys there and Top 40. Hope you enjoy that one as well. Tonight on our late shows, we'll hit 20 to 1 in the night here in Ireland and wherever you're tuned into the around the world. So it's Sean Mulrooney there in the Skillen, a good late night listener of our show. Always loved a bit of GA banter as well, so thanks, Sean. And to all our good listeners in the Grand County of Fermanagh, the Lakeland County, beautiful county actually as well. Now, we'd also like to say problems in just accessing some FB Facebook private messages there tonight. I think, did see Sarah Leonard had sent one, but Sarah, I just can't access it. I'm not ruling out that I might manage to get into it, but you're in Lahardon anyway, so I do want to say hello to you there tonight on the show. I know you've sent a message, but as I said, I'm probably just actually getting into it there for some reason or not. I don't know why. Now, something else coming up there, but I will get that off for a moment. Hope that stays off. And where else are we here? Carrick and Shannon calling. I'd say it's Pádraig Nicholson, probably, is it? And it is indeed Pádraig, and he says, enjoy your lovely choice of music tonight on the show. Really special. Thanks, Pádraig. Very kind of you, and thank you for that as well. Breda Flanagan in California has been on to say hello, just after seeing a lovely message here from Breda. And Seamus, actually. I'm only after talking about Fermanagh. How about that? Seamus is actually a Fermanagh man. That's amazing. And here we go. It says, enjoying your show here in Roseville in California. Hello to my family in Ireland and England, especially to my two brothers. Breda's side, Kevin and Jimmy Flanagan, returned home after a lovely visit here with us in Roseville. Yes, Flanagan. Don't know if you know that we are both Flanagans. How about that? That's amazing, actually. Not blood relations. We did the DNA, but only in the last 10 years. Too late. But at least we know now. Anyway, as I tell you, Seamus, the football doesn't come entirely from his side, especially with Ballandine Flanagans being blood relatives of the late, great Noel Tierney. And you're not long-winded at all. It's interesting, that is actually important fact. Though, of course, Noel went on to win 3 All-Irelands with Galway in the 60s. All well here in Roseville in California, thank God, and I hope you and yours the same. Thanks, Michael, for all the lovely shows, of course. We loved the Brendan Byrne medley at the opening of the show. What a fantastic opening tonight. Keep it country from Breda with Mayo Connections. Seamus, of course, with Fermanagh Connections, and they're listening to us in Roseville in California tonight. There's a song, actually, I might try and see if I can locate A Cold in California Tonight by Leona Williams, whom I know very, very well. The middle wife of 5 of Merrill Haggard. So if I can come up with that shortly, we might do that. Next, maybe. But in the meantime, what have we lined up to go? We have... I'm trying to find out here myself where we are. Oh, yeah. We're going to take a song here, and we'll take it from the very top because it's the wonderful introduction. This is the album that Dolly Parton recorded in her home area in northeastern Tennessee. Dolly had been dipping in and out of country there for a wee while, a bit poppy and all of that, but she decided, I'm country. She moved back to her roots and up around Pigeon Forge in that area, very close to the North Carolina border. This is a beautiful album she recorded when she came home and did the hometown folks and the Smokies lover. They did. So here's actually a live recording, and the first song is called Heart Songs, and it's Dolly at her very, very best, and the warm, friendly reception of an ecstatic crowd welcoming her back to the Smoky Mountains in Tennessee.

What a fantastic song. That was some concert, I would imagine, there in the Smokies. And there was Dolly Parton and the ecstatic audience who were asking her back. She's a very special person in the world of country music, any music. Catherine Healy says hello to George Langan as well. Hello to you, Catherine, out there tonight from London. And also a quick hello to Catherine Healy. Oh, sorry, Catherine Healy. Yeah, Michael, listening with you from the start, tuned in all night. And anyway, you found the post anyway. So thanks very much, Catherine, for that. Good water woman. Fair juice to you, Catherine. Julie Brosnan says, great show, Michael. And isn't there something about Mayo? When Father John O'Hearn wants to come back as a Mayo man. And sure, I'm a Mayo woman without ever coming back. She says herself, born and raised in Kerry. Good on you, Julie, in Castle Island. Fair juice to you. Sense of humour on all sides there. And also to James Jennings back on to say hello to us as well, again from Kong. So thanks, James, for that. And you've been keeping us very busy there tonight with all of those lovely messages. Anyway, thank you for that. Well, one of the people there who was taking part in the Mayo Day big night in Castlebar, beautiful concert, well done to them all, was David Connor. And his daughter David there and his mum and dad were there as well. Didn't get to see them last night, but I know they were there, and some good friends from Gary Moore and that area. So here's David Connor and Tears on the Window Pane.

Now, there's a song from Katie Costello, and Katie originally from Donegal, I think, living over in Kiltharmer, Ballinasloe County in County Galway, and Leaning on the Shoulder is called, and that is On Your Shoulder. And we had a request for that much earlier, a few hours ago tonight on the show, so I didn't think we had it, but we located it. So we wish Katie well with that as well, and to all the folks there in the South County Galway as well tonight. Now, please say hello to Pete Woolley in New Jersey, who's listening into your show. He'll be visiting the homestead in Hollymount this week for his grandniece's wedding, Niamh Welch, from Cross Byen to Conor Patton. All the Welches looking forward to all the Woolley family coming from the USA for the big day. Well, that is a small world, because I think that's in from Angela there. For Pete Woolley heading from New Jersey, we say hello to all the Woolleys there in Brown Tallymore, Brown Brook, Caitlin, Claire Morris as well, obviously. And to Niamh Welch, because Niamh Welch from out there is one of my daughter Fiona's, one of her best friends. I've known Niamh for a long time, actually, now, and they're great friends, so I'm sure Niamh, what to call Fiona's heading to that as well. So it's a small world. How about that? So a big shout out there to Pete Woolley and the folks. We wish you all the very best. And to obviously to Niamh and Connor, the very best. How a small world. Indeed, indeed, indeed. Just trying to catch up with some other messages here as they're coming in. Now, we did have a wee bit of problem with the text messages here tonight, but we have got quite a few back in now at this stage. And honestly, it's never possible on a show like this that has so many requests to get around to, but a fraction of requests in ours. So I'm going to roll through a few of them here again. And now, let's see where, oh God, there's a line of them here at this stage. How are we going to get through all of these? Right, Larry Cunningham, yeah, among the Wicklow Hills, we did that one. Special request for Marty Welch, who's listening in from all his friends in Anna Down. That would be Marty in Galway there indeed. Shout out to you, Marty. Could you please say hello to Anya, James, Chris and Ben, who are coming home from the Ardenmore. I think we had that one earlier probably, but we did read that one anyway. Earlier on, we are going to move on. Song of John and French Park, The Story I Tell You Is True by Anne Maria Reardon, requested there. What time is the draw in the morning, Michael? Somebody else actually said that to me. They thought it was on the Morning Ireland show on RT. It's not actually. It's taking place and it's on Facebook live and or YouTube or whatever. And it's 1 o'clock in the afternoon, 1 o'clock tomorrow. So everybody should be up at that stage. 1 o'clock, so there'll be a lot of people watching that and listening in, and all the local news stations will be carrying the result of the draws for the first round of the championship. And there you go. Now, a big shout out to Anya, Ben and Geraldine, Aoife and the two Jameses, who are heading back from the Coronas in Galway, back to Corndulla after celebrating Anya and Ben's happy occasion. Right, well, their engagement actually, so there you go. Michael, I'm here in Cork with my sister Frances, and we are just back from a holiday. Please also play a request for Tom and Mary and Damien and their daughter Amy in Amsterdam.